0: ceasefire between Washington and Tehran. And some analysts argue that there's questions and concerns over what Iran would want out of a deal. Axios today reporting that the president is expected to hold a Situation Room meeting with top national security team members on Tuesday. And following his high-stakes visit to China this past week, the White House today announcing the creation of a Board of Trade and a Board of Investment to allow government-to-government channels between the world's two largest economies.
1: And the president also speaking today with Israeli Prime Minister Benjamin Netanyahu on the Iran situation. Primaries in Kentucky this week as the president continues to seek the ouster of Republican Congressman Thomas Massie.
2: President Trump posted on Truth Social Sunday calling Massie, quote, the worst Republican congressman in history. On ABC's This Week, Congressman Massie said he wasn't concerned over GOP Senator Bill Cassidy's loss in Louisiana Saturday, and alleged that well-financed opposition has gotten involved.
3: How did this race become the most expensive race in the history of Congress for a primary? It's because three billionaires from outside of Kentucky have funneled millions of dollars in here. They're trying to buy a seat.
2: President Trump endorsed Massey's opponent, Ed Gallrein. Massie has seen the president's anger by voting against the One Big Beautiful Bill and voting for the release of the Epstein files. Gernal Scott, Fox News.
1: And thousands of people meeting earlier today on the National Mall in D.C. for a day-long prayer rally. The event Sunday billed as a rededication of our country as one nation under God, quote unquote. 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
1: A tragedy averted at an air show in Idaho today. Rescue crews responding following the crash of two Navy jets during the Gunfighter Skies air show at Mountain Home Air Force Base. Organizers say the four crew members did eject safely. The Air Force Thunderbirds headlined the show. This was the first time the Gunfighter Skies show had been held in 8 years. At the event in 2018, a hang glider pilot died in an accident there. Ukraine carrying out one of its largest drone attacks on the Russian capital, killing at least four people. Fox's Stephanie Bennis in London.
16: Russian defenses shot down 81 drones heading towards Moscow. That's according to the city's mayor. Russia's defense ministry said by midday, more than 1,000 Ukrainian drones had been downed in the past 24 hours. President Zelensky confirmed the overnight attacks, and he wrote on X that, quote, our responses to Russia's prolongation of the war and its attacks on our cities and communities are entirely justified, adding that Ukraine was able to strike targets more than 300 miles from the border. Tonight, he also said, quote, this is a clear signal that one should not pick a fight with Ukraine. Of course, it comes after a heavy week of attacks by Russia, who launched more than 3,100 drones and 1,300 guided aerial bombs and 74 missiles against Ukraine.
1: And connected to those Russian attacks, at least 52 people were killed, more than 340 injured. Russia holding its annual Victory Day parade last week, notably, though, scaled back. And the World Health Organization declaring an Ebola outbreak in Congo and Uganda a public health emergency of international concern. There are more than 300 suspected cases, 88 deaths reported. The virus has no approved treatment or vaccines. The WHO's emergency declaration aiming to prompt international action, although the response to past declarations has been mixed at best. I'm Paul Stevens. This is Fox News.
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0: 970 AM, 92.5 FM, WVNN. Neil Jackson here with you, and yeah, it is a very interesting one today because the weekend was spent doing exactly what we expected folks to be doing, and that is saying things they don't believe, lying repeatedly, and telling you things that they know are not going to happen. But it's okay. We'll get to all of that when it comes to the redistricting fight. I am completely ready to get into this, and it is well worth talking about. We'll be joined by three very interesting individuals today. Brad Presnell will be joining us in this hour. Former U.S. Attorney Jay Towne will be joining us in the next hour. And State Representative Wandalyn Gavan will be joining us in the 8 o'clock hour of the program, because we got to have a conversation about things that are actually happening, not things that we pretend we don't understand. Okay? I know there's like this thing going around in the dishonest world where it's like, hey, Nathaniel Ledbetter, the Speaker of the House, wants to put black people back on plantations. If I am reading this correctly, Alabama leader Nathaniel Ledbetter has a black slavery dream. So as you can see, there is a ton of total honesty going on here and people telling you, we are honest human beings doing honest work in the American media. Guys like, Kyle Whitmire running around at AL.com suggesting that nobody will stop Alabama. What are we going to do now? Who's going to stop Alabama now? Its voters are getting what they voted for, but us in the media, we don't want that. How are we going to stop them, guys? I mean, that's essentially where they're at. So we'll talk about all of that here in just a bit. Before we do that, thank you very much to everybody that came out to screen the movie Talk Radio at the Huntsville Independent Cinema. It was a good time. I had a good time. I enjoyed the movie. Afterwards, everyone basically said to me, why did you pick this movie? What's wrong with you? What the hell is wrong with you? Why are you so crazy? What is wrong with you? You're an insane person. What is wrong with you? Bugsy, you had never seen the movie. Is what the hell is wrong with you an appropriate response to give me based on this?
1: Well, I think it's just an appropriate response any day. Not necessarily about the movie. I liked the movie, so...
0: Yeah, the ending scene where the radio host gets gunned down in the parking lot was not something my wife expected or liked. I'll just put it that way.
1: And neither did Yaffe. He was sitting right behind me, and I thought he laughed at first, but he didn't. He exclaimed, and it just sounded like a laugh. I thought he was insane for a second. Okay. So
0: all right. It was a little wild. But thank you very much to everyone that came out and hugged Yaffe. We have pictures and stuff. We'll put those up a little bit later today on our Facebook and whatnot. And thank you so much for coming out. And we enjoyed it. I enjoyed it. We'll get maybe Yaffe and Bugsy's and Austin's take. Do a little movie review. I asked Yaffe at the venue during the Q&A what he thought of the movie. And he started giving like an art student's breakdown of what he thought of different shots and stuff in the movie. And I was like, I'm not asking you that. I'm asking you, Yaffe like movie? I mean, that was about it. But yes, we'll continue to talk a little bit. About the movie and things of that nature. Now, I want everyone to understand something. You're going to hear something today now that a bunch of the malcontents and deadbeats have given their weekend, been given a little bit of time to breathe over the weekend and started to realize the L's that they are experiencing. So they're going to come back with a vengeance this week. And they're going to come back with a vengeance in attempt to suggest that, yes, 'tis racism that caused the redistricting. Everyone who wanted redistricting is racist. Everyone that wants to see, you know, the state be allowed to operate in the way that, oh, I don't know, every other state operates is a racist. All that stuff, that's what we're going to see. Well, the Nathaniel Ledbetter conversation, and we're going to get into it in a little bit more detail here in just a minute, but the Nathaniel Ledbetter conversation is based on Ledbetter talking about the 14th Amendment and talking about some of the rulings that are an incorrect interpretation of the 14th Amendment. And he says in his comments that hopefully they'll end the 14th Amendment. Now, in further comments, he explains what he means by that is the errant interpretation of the 14th Amendment. So it doesn't matter what he said, and you know, you read some of the people talking about it. Like, I'll give you an example. The University of Alabama employs a law professor. She is an imbecile. Okay? I mean, let's be clear about it. She is an imbecile. Her name is Joyce Vance. She is very stupid. In case you haven't noticed, I'm going to tell you something. She's dumb and stupid and dumb and also a very stupid person. She writes on her social media account, Alabama House Speaker Nathaniel Ledbetter called on the courts to overturn the 14th Amendment. Unfortunately, no one followed up to ask for which part he objected to. Now, the reality is he absolutely was asked about what he meant by this. But she doesn't care. She's a liar. I mean, that's as simple as it is. She is an unrepentant liar. And this is kind of the problem we have with a lot of people covering the media today or covering what's going on in our world today. They don't care about what's true and what's not true. They do not care. What Ledbetter was talking about is how the Voting Rights Act violates the 14th Amendment's Equal Protection Clause, how it's been going on for decades, and how that was the reasoning behind the Supreme Court ruling that got us to the situation where you can't go to people and say, draw a black district. Oh, you won't draw this black district? Fine, this three-judge panel will draw this black district. And it's been clarified. It was clarified in the moment. And here they are talking about this as if they don't watch anything other than their own Twitter account where someone sends them a message that goes, man, Alabama sure does hate black people and the Speaker of the House wants to end the 14th Amendment. No question, no curiosity, no honesty, no nothing. Instead, what you get is they want to end the 14th Amendment because they're all racist. The problem with this, and this is the problem that they're going to run into, and I think they've already run into it, and this is like the dying gasp of all of this. The problem with this that they're going to have and they're going to continue to have is as follows. They don't believe it and nobody else believes it. And what I mean by that when I say nobody else believes it, listen to the words I'm saying. You know and I know that a vast majority of our neighbors are not racist monsters, unrepentant bigots, and terrible people. But for their worldview to exist They have to force you to believe that all of your neighbors, your family members, and anyone else who disagrees with the modern liberal worldview, you have to believe that each and every one of those individuals is a hateful, bigoted, terrible monster. And I think the problem with that, what they're doing here, is that people don't believe that. All right, the people who I in my life who disagree with me politically do not believe that I'm a hateful, unrepentant, bigoted bastard. So every time the American left and the media go out of their way to tell some story where the end version of the story is the people you disagree with are hateful bigots and unrepentant bastards, right? I think most people go, but that's not my real world experience. And it craters their credibility a little bit further. It's why nobody believes them. And you can say, well, that doesn't matter. They have the power. I think it does matter. You want me to tell you why I think it matters? Look at the Hantavirus. Now you may think, okay, Dale, now you're entering into a little bit of a crazy town, but just bear with me for a second. Look at the Hantavirus. If they came out today and told you the Hantavirus is here in the United States of America and everyone needs to get a vaccine in order to protect themselves from it, are you going to go get the vaccine? Absolutely not. You're not going to. Are companies going to mandate their employees get it? Probably not. Why? Because the experts have lost all credibility on every possible issue. And in that scenario I'm suggesting that they would be right to say, go get a Hantavirus vaccine. We have one that works. Like, even if they were 100% correct, it worked, and everything they were saying were true, nobody's going to believe them because of the scenarios they have crafted, just like what they're doing right now. The people in Alabama are a bunch of racists. Everyone knows that's not true, but they're just going to keep saying it over and over and over again. And it doesn't work anymore, because the only reason it worked is because the courts use that argument to take away your representation. That's a simple fact. We'll talk more about it on the other side. Stay tuned. I'm Dale Jackson. It's WVNN. You're more than welcome to weigh in here and be as wrong as you want. 866-494-WVNN. 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
5: 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When you do, let them know Yaffe was the one who sent you.
6: It.
0: I speak to myself, or of myself, about myself, in this situation where I say that nobody's ever going to trust the experts ever again. I'm talking about me. I'm talking about me. Okay? I'm using myself as an example. We've gone out of our way to do all that we can to try to live in a society that is fair and free. Is it perfect? Absolutely not. Absolutely not. But the amount of dishonesty that we see from the media is just amazing. There's a question right now. There's a question being asked by the major political outlet in the state. And I'm sorry, it's AL.com. I wish it weren't so, but it is. I'm sorry. That's the truth. Who's going to stop Alabama this time? Who's going to stop them? Who's going to stop Alabama this time? Who's going to come in here and tell the elected officials in Alabama, hey, that's really nice that you're doing what you're elected to do. Hey, that's great that you're following the will of your people. That's fantastic. But Did you forget to ask the people in Washington, D.C. and New York City what they think about this? Huh? Isn't there someone else that should be involved in the conversation? You know, federal judges who think you're racist, shouldn't they be allowed to have a say in this? To which the answer is no. Sorry, we're not interested. But they want you to know they think you're racist, so you should listen to them. So people just stop listening to them because they know you're not racist. They know it. And yeah, you'll see people go on social media and they'll say, oh, it's racism here. Here we go again. Everything's about race. Race, race, race, race. And yeah, and you know what happens? People like me say, I don't care about your race. I don't care about race. Now look, if there's something happening that is racist, I will call it out. If there is a problem that is happening where race is being used as the motivator, I will call it out. But I don't care about your race. I don't care about your whining about race. I'm not going to listen to this nonsense anymore. You're claiming that every decision ever made is secretly tinged in racism. I'm not going to listen to that and take it seriously. It's 2026. Not 1826. You can live differently. We can disagree on this all you want. But you're not going to get to come out and say, hey, that's racist, and use that as a winning strategy for every issue. Because it's not. This is an issue of a left and right battle in this country over politics. Period. Yes, black people overwhelmingly vote for Democrats. Absolutely, that's true. They've thrown their lot in with them. I would argue maybe the return on investment isn't worth what they've invested, but I'm not here to tell them they're wrong. That's how they believe. Make that decision. I disagree with Democrats. Blacks have bought in with them 90%+ every election. That's fine. That's your choice. We're just going to have to agree to disagree on this. Sorry, you don't win because of racism.
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6: And Roberts, President Trump's weighing whether to resume military action against Iran and spoke to Israeli Prime Minister Netanyahu by phone today.
7: Regional intelligence sources tell Fox News they assess the Iranians believe they can drag out this current stalemate for at least 2 weeks, but the prevailing assessment

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0: It's like, okay, fine, we'll just go to the Supreme Court. That's where we're at in that conversation. We'll talk a little bit more about that. We also have some stuff going on inside the state of Alabama when it comes to political ads running around, and it's kind of funny stuff, actually. It's actually really funny, okay? And we'll talk a little bit about that, especially now that we have Brad Presnall on the line with us. He joins us here on the Alabama A&M $350 million Bulldog Hotline. $350 million, that's the economic impact on Alabama from Alabama A&M. $238 million in North Alabama alone. So let's bring Brad Presnall on. He is a campaign finance guy, a guy who understands and has worked on campaigns, including the Huckabee campaign for president, local and state in campaigns. He does opposition research and polling and all sorts of other things as well. Let's bring him on the line here. Let me ask you this question. Jared Hudson. Now, for people who don't know, he's the third guy in a two-person race. I mean, that's basically what it is. And full disclosure, Brad Presnall's working for a guy, Rusty Walker. Is that correct? Is that who it is? Oh, skip my mind there. Excuse me. But you've got a guy in the race as well. But as of right now, I believe it's a two-person race, and the third guy is Jared Hudson. And I just got to tell you, Jared Hudson complaining about, like, oh, they're saying negative stuff about me. Like, he should take that as an honor more than anything else. But he's doing what you should do in this in order to get a story out of it, filing ethics complaints and complaining about attack ads. I mean, Jared Hudson's a legitimate player at this now, right?
1: Yeah, I think we've seen his arrow point upward now for a pretty long time, Dale. So I think he's probably going to push Attorney General Steve Marshall for the number two slot in this Senate race next Tuesday.
0: So, okay, so you think, well, that sounds like you think it's a three-person race, and any of the three, or I guess it would be Barry Moore is going to make it into the runoff, and Marshall or Hudson could be the other player in that race. I'm not sure that I agree with that, but that's interesting to see. His ads look good. His billboards look good. My wife asked me about him yesterday. If you go drive down the parkway in Huntsville, what you will see driving north on the parkway from, let's just say, Drake North, you will see a Jared Hudson billboard, and then about a half mile down the road, you will see a Barry Moore billboard. So Hudson is on the freeways or the interstates, let's put it that way. He is on Memorial Parkway in Huntsville. He's got money and ads out there. Where do you legitimately see him at in this race? Some of the polling has it like 30, 15, like 7. I'm just kind of paraphrasing and freewheeling it here. You see him higher than that.
1: Well, yeah, Dale, one thing I look at, one wild card, I guess we could call it, is his social media interaction is really unbelievable. If he posts a video, I know the video that's been criticized about him shooting the paper of, you know, the Alabama Power Bill, that video had almost 200,000 hits. And he's got, I believe, this is my memory, so I may not be exactly clear, but I think he has almost 100,000 followers on his Facebook and Instagram. And, you know, nowadays that means a little bit more than it did 20 years ago. So I think he's got a really good interaction with the voters out there. And in 2026, that has to be considered when you look at voter turnout. These, you know, if somebody cares enough to follow you and watch your videos and be connected to you, they're going to feel like they have more skin in the game, so they're more likely to show up and vote on election day. So compared to the other candidates, he really has that going for him.
0: Well, I'm of the belief, and, you know, I've believed this since Howard Dean had his little, oh, the internet's real. Oh, I don't think the internet's real life. That's always been my position, and until they prove me otherwise, I'm going to believe. I remember going back many years, there were a series of Alabama campaign ads that were absolutely ridiculous, and they went huge on the internet. Dale Peterson would be one of those guys, and they were just absurd campaign ads. But in the real world, those guys all came in, you know, third and fourth, and then they were complete blowouts and they were non-factors. I'm not saying that's what Jaren Hudson is. I think he's a more legitimate candidate than those other guys. But it does strike me that it looks like Hudson's, how do I put this? It's a social media campaign. It's a get-to-know you campaign more than anything else. You don't agree with that?
1: No, I agree with what you're saying. I mean, there's a couple of different angles to look at. But, you know, getting out the vote is the main thing on Election Day. Nothing else matters once we get out the vote. And it just, you know, when you look at those numbers compared to some of the other candidates who has very little interaction with people, really, it's just something that really caught my eye because I've been watching, of course, since I'm involved in this race. But, you know, the ethics complaint that one of his opponents, Dr. Dees, has made against Jaren Hudson. The timing isn't unusual, obviously, so the accusation will produce the most damage to the candidate. We're a week from Election Day, so we will see daily attacks flying. Some will be garbage, like you said. Some won't be. But at this point in the campaign season, a lot is being thrown at the wall to see will stick. And I think most people are so fed up to this point, Dale, with political ads, text messages, phone calls. They are sick of politics, frankly, want the election to be over. So the risk of people tuning out from exhaustion is a real concern now.
0: Yeah, I think that's right. I think that's right. I think that's 100% right in that. Again, I still think it's going to be a more Marshall runoff, but Hudson has definitely made himself a player here. The question is, how much staying power does that have? We see this a lot where guys pop up out of nowhere and then we never hear from them again. It happens, and we'll see what happens in this particular case. Nathaniel Ledbetter, we can forget about the 14th Amendment stuff, and we'll talk about that a little bit later in the program, but he's a little upset about a flyer that has been dropped in a race. And this race claims, this flyer claims that Representative Francis Hulk Jones voted to support taxpayer-funded college for illegal immigrants. He called it a bald-faced lie. And in a one-page letter to AL.com, he defended the passage of House Bill 210. And this bill, the flyer comes from a Mo Brooks letter, or at least is that's the link they give, is a Mo Brooks letter. And basically what it says is Alabama lawmakers said if you've applied for legal status, you can attend Alabama's post-secondary schools with in-state tuition. Now, the flyer says some Republicans in Alabama support open borders and illegal immigrants, or illegal aliens, excuse me. That's the quote. It's from a Mo Brooks AL.com column there. Is this an unfair attack? I think it seems completely reasonable. If the argument is, I mean, I don't think that means they support illegal immigrants. I believe they believed when they wrote this bill, it was basically if these people are in the state, let them go to school. That's better than having them on the streets. That would be their argument. I disagree with the framing, but I think that's their argument. Is this a fair attack?
1: Well, whatever's good for the goose is good for the gander. And so anything at this point in election season could be considered a fair attack. I will have to claim ignorance on this. I'm not familiar about what exactly you're talking about. Okay. But it just seems like business as usual with politics. You know, you can't unhear something and you can't unread it once you digest it as a voter. And we're seeing a lot of that. I mean, go ahead.
0: That is the perfect response, because that leads me to the next part of my question. Even if they were able to get like some sort of retraction, which is hilarious because, you know, AL.com ran that column, just that, which I think is kind of funny. But Mo Brooks got an actual retraction from the BCA last week. And tell me I'm wrong here. You're going to, because you've worked in these campaigns. But I got to tell you, I've never seen somebody get a retraction where they actually paid money to WVNN, which they did, paid money to WVNN, and got them to run ads that say, hey, we didn't tell the truth on this. We got this wrong. Have you ever seen that before?
1: I've heard of it. I've never seen it, never been involved in it. The what you're talking about specifically with Congressman Brooks, I heard that retraction. It was pretty sarcastic, in my opinion, that Progress PAC released that to acknowledge the allegations they made against Mo Brooks wasn't correct because Mo Brooks said it wasn't. So, you know, wrap your head around that.
0: That's true, but I think anyone listening to that hears that and goes, okay, somebody got sued. Which is exactly what it is, and they did. They got sued, and when they got sued, they had to come back and they had to say, okay, we're gonna bite the bullet here, and we're gonna say that it's not true and all that. I think again that, like you said, once the allegation is out there, it doesn't matter. Like, you're right about that. It does not matter once the allegation exists. It's going to be very hard to unring the bell, and that part's true. So, victory on the part of Mo Brooks here. I mean, he still gets a win here, right?
1: Well, I suppose he was happy to hear the retraction, but he probably was left unsatisfied with the wording and the tone. So I can't read Congressman Brooks' mind, but that's what I would assume, that he's, hey, I got the retraction. It's a retraction nonetheless, even though it was kind of like a backhanded retraction. So, okay. Yeah, it was strange.
0: Okay, all right. I mean, that's fair enough. I think he's relatively happy about it, but I think it's pretty interesting to see that these individuals have continued to kind of get out there and throw out accusations, and one of them finally had to bite the bullet. You know, for what, like you said, for what it's worth, the biting of the bullet wasn't too much. But they did, in fact, have to say, he says this is untrue, so here's an ad. And you'll hear that ad on this radio station because they had to buy the exact same number of ads they ran in order to make it right, which I say, thanks for the money, dummies. That's my response. So, all right, there we go. Brad Presnell, thank you very much. We got 1 week and some change before these primary elections. We'll talk with him next week about what he thinks is going to happen in these elections, and we appreciate him joining us here on the Alabama A&M $350 million Bulldog Hotline. He's run campaigns. He's done campaign finance. He's done it all when it comes to elections, including messaging for groups like the AEA, also Dale Strong and Tommy Tuberville as well. So we got a lot going on here with him, but we'll talk with him next week. We'll talk with you next. Stay tuned.
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0: Oh, by the way, I forgot to mention this in depth. I know I talked about how people say things they don't believe anymore. Can we talk about one of those things? Can we talk about one of those things just real quick? I know I mentioned this. Like, people will go on television and they will say things that they do not even remotely believe. And it is hilarious to watch. 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I'm Dale Jackson. 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We can jump in right here, 866-494-WVNN. 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You could do that right there and right now. Also, free speech phone lines, 866-494-9866. 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And email me.
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0: 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I want you to listen to this absolutely stunningly brilliant conversation between Jake Tapper and James Clyburn. Now, James Clyburn could potentially see his district drawn out. And to that I say, yes! That's awesome. I'm so glad to see that. I think it's awesome, and I think it's hilarious. But he doesn't find it as funny as that. Listen, they're being very serious guys, and they're saying very serious things.
18: So let's talk about the redistricting wars, the gerrymandering wars more broadly. President Trump kicked off this battle by urging Texas to redistrict.
0: Not true. Again, I just got to stop right there. I know it's going to be hard for you guys to listen to, but I'm going to tell you this. It really started in Pennsylvania in 2018. They've redistricted redistrict did Pennsylvania like six times in the last like 10 years. So stop it. Just please stop lying. That's it. Just stop lying. That's all you have to do.
18: And create more Republican-leaning seats last year. Then Democrats decided to fight fire with fire. California came after that. Virginia.
0: They're victims, guys. They had no choice. They had no choice.
18: And more. After redrawing maps in six states, Republicans now have approximately an eight-seat advantage in these gerrymandering wars. What do you think this might mean come November? Might Republicans hold the House?
17: Well, they might, and they might not.
0: Oh, okay. All right, guys. Thanks a lot. 866-494-W. No, that's not it. that's not it. Hold on. We'll continue.
17: Because I do believe that the voters in this country are watching very closely, and they are feeling emotionally what the threat is to our future.
0: The threat emotionally. If that isn't a perfect encapsulation of the entire argument of the Democratic Party right now, we're afraid. There's a threat. You've got to feel emotional about it. You can't use your brain here. You just got to be emotional.
17: And I do not believe that the majority of the voters in this country condone and will agree with what President Trump is doing. South Carolina, our delegation, our House, talked with him, or the Senate, I guess, on day before yesterday. But the Supreme Court 2 years ago spoke to this district and said it was not unconstitutional. But the president says he wants them to redraw the lines anyway. All I'm going to say to that is be very careful what you pray for. Because what I do believe is that when they finish with the redistricting, there will be the possibilities of at least three Democrats getting elected here in South Carolina to the United States Congress.
0: Okay. I just want to make sure we back up here before we get Jake Tapper's last brilliant comment in here. His argument is, hey, look, after they redraw, maybe they send three Democrats to Congress instead of one, like they do right now. We'll come back to that in a second. Just hold on.
18: Oh, so you think that the redistricting they're doing in South Carolina could not only dilute your Democratic-leaning district, but other Republican-leaning districts so as to make them more competitive. That's interesting.
0: It's also very stupid, because if that were the case, wouldn't he be in favor of it? And isn't this the argument that, hey, if we redraw the lines, you will no longer have just one Democrat black majority district. Instead, you could have three Democrat districts. Now, imagine if he actually believed that, okay? Imagine that. Isn't the argument they're actually making that they're creating three competitive districts in the state as opposed to just one gimme black district that was going to 100% go Democrat? Shouldn't they be happy about that? Why is he so sad? Why is he so sad? He should be saying, yes, redraw more districts this way. Let's redraw more, because now I have an opportunity to send three of my Democratic colleagues to Washington, D.C. instead of one. I would argue, based on what James Clyburn is saying, that Republicans are actually drawing more fair maps. Because now you've got three districts that are in play instead of just a bunch of gimmies. Good job, Republicans. You guys have done it. You've made the maps more competitive. You did it.
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20: Weighing more military action, I'm Carmen Roberts, Fox News. A drone that targeted the UAE's nuclear power plant today is ramping up tensions and raising the possibility of renewed military action against Iran. Fox's Alex Hogan at the airport, White House.
21: Axios is reporting that the president is expected to hold a Situation Room meeting with members of the top national security team on Tuesday over the war in Iran. It comes as just earlier he issued a warning to Iran, saying this quote on Truth Social, "For Iran, the clock is ticking and they better get moving fast or there won't be anything left of them at times of the essence."
20: President Trump also spoke with Israeli Prime Minister Netanyahu by phone today about their next steps. Investigators are combing through the wreckage in Idaho after two Navy jets collided during an air show at Mountain Home Air Force Base. All four crew members were able to eject safely moments before those two EA-18G Growler jets slammed to the ground. Police in Austin, Texas, take two suspects into custody and are searching for a third after a series of at least 10 random shootings over the weekend.
22: Which mainly happened in South Austin, which took place late yesterday and all the way into today as well. We know that 10 of those shootings possibly connected. They were drive-by shootings, two of them involving fire stations. They have left four people injured, one of them which was in critical condition but is now stable.
20: Marco Bittenell with Fox 7, Austin. And Republican voters in Louisiana deny U.S. Senator Bill Cassidy a third term in office. He finished yesterday's GOP primary in third place, but is accepting defeat and staying strong.
23: President Trump posted on Truth Social Sunday calling Massey, quote, "the worst Republican congressman in history." On ABC's This Week, Congressman Massey said he wasn't concerned over GOP Senator Bill Cassidy's loss in Louisiana Saturday.
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26: That heat's going to be out there for one more day.
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24: 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Just click listen, then swipe right and hear the latest news updates on your time. 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Download it now.
20: After prominent Republican senator and Trump critic Bill Cassidy of Louisiana lost his party's primary yesterday, another Republican faces voters on Tuesday in Kentucky as President Trump tries to oust him.
23: President Trump posted on Truth Social Sunday calling Massey, quote, "the worst Republican congressman in history." On ABC's This Week, Congressman Massey said he wasn't concerned over GOP Senator Bill Cassidy's loss in Louisiana Saturday and alleged that well-financed opposition has gotten involved.
28: How did this race become the most expensive race in the history of Congress for a primary? It's because three billionaires from outside of Kentucky have funneled millions of dollars in here. They're trying to buy a seat.
23: President Trump endorsed Massey's opponent, Ed Gallrein. Massey has seen the president's anger by voting against the One Big Beautiful Bill and voting for the release of the Epstein files. Gernal Scott, Fox News.
20: Police in Southern California believe burglars are using hidden cameras to surveil victims.
29: Deputies from the San Dimas Sheriff Station were investigating a burglary last week when they discovered a camera with a battery pack connected to a portable hotspot hidden in some bushes. A week earlier, a landscaper found another suspicious device, a cell phone connected to a power bank wrapped in green camouflage tape with artificial plants attached to it. Law enforcement officials say that potential burglars might use these devices to watch when people leave their homes, identify valuables, and to determine the best time to commit their crime. Law enforcement says to best protect your home, you should inspect your property regularly and stay alert for suspicious activity. Keep trees and bushes trimmed to reduce hiding spots. Use and regularly monitor home security cameras and keep outdoor areas well lit at night.
20: Fox Business's Max Gordon in Los Angeles, and officials are warning residents to call police immediately if they discover a camera. I'm Carmen Roberts. This is Fox News.
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VNN. Dale Jackson here with you. Thank you very much for joining us. Thank you so much for your time today and every single day. I want people to understand where we are right now with a couple of things going on. One, redistricting has passed. However, we have watched as a court has already kind of pushed back on the redistricting push here in Alabama. Now, it's the three-judge panel, okay, that was told, hey, can you guys wipe this clean? And they're like, no, we're not doing that.

0: Here we are. Here we are. We're continuing to see maps popped up on our screen showing us where we are moving hantavirus individuals. I hate to say this, mostly because I think I'm right on this, but I hate to say this. It really looks like we are getting ready to launch the horror movie. We are getting ready that we've already shot. The trailers are out. It's showing airplanes flying to Nebraska and California from the coast with patients on them. And that screen kind of glitches out. And then we get another map showing all the places where these things are going. Then we get a map, or not a map, excuse me, someone on the screen saying there's nothing to worry about. Everything is fine. This is not coronavirus. And the ominous music is building and building and building and building. And then they start eating people. We're getting there. I know that seems like a bit of an escalation, but it looks like we are maybe heading in that way. But don't worry. They're telling you that there is nothing to worry about. Which, by the way, at Grant's baseball game, where he went 5 for 5, by the way, just throwing that out there. At Grant's baseball game yesterday, another parent came over to me and said, you know, I don't believe a single thing they say about the hantavirus. I just don't believe them. If they tell me it's contagious, I don't believe them. If they tell me it's not contagious, I don't believe them. He said, you're right about this. The death of expertise was a suicide. And I'm like, oh, man, you really do listen. you really do listen. I mean, had he come to me and said Democrats don't believe anything they say, then I'd be like, damn, you're listening a lot. But that is where we are at this particular point in time with the hantavirus. I hope. That we are dealing with this thing correctly. But, man, I hate watching television and learning that they are flying people all across the country with a disease that has, like, a 40% fatality rate. I don't know, man. I have a hard time believing that this is definitely, that this is something we should be doing. I have a hard time believing that there's not a good reason just to maybe, I don't know, call me a crazy person. Maybe you just lock these people up and tell them, hey, if you get better, you get out. If you don't get better, well, this is where you're going to live forever from here on out. But it looks like instead what we're doing is telling people, hey, it's fine. We'll go ahead. We'll let you out of here, and you can go on about your business. I get it, quarantines and stuff like that. That's the thing that, I don't know. I just look at this every time I see it. And on CNN this morning, they were laying out, like, their, what do they call it? How they're containing them, their containment, and what it looks like, and how they're keeping them where they're supposed to be. And I'm like, that's interesting, but Bugsy, call me crazy here. Wouldn't it make more sense to leave them all in one place instead of flying them all across the country?
1: Yeah, I told you. I said, why don't we just keep them on the ships and just leave them there?
0: Well, yeah, they were doing that. I guess the people on the ships were, like, freaking out. I mean, that was part of it. I mean, part of it was that the people were, like, trying to bail on the ship, and they were like, you know, having a meltdown on it. And again, not suggesting that that's not what we would expect from these individuals. I wouldn't be too happy. I mean, just imagine this. You're on a boat, and they're like, hey, someone on this boat has a horrible virus. And you're like, well, damn. Get me off this ship. And they're like, no. We're going to leave you right here on this ship. Sorry. I mean, that is not something I think most people would be down with and ready to be like, oh, okay, cool. But, again, the solution is instead to fly them across the country. I'm sure there's a reason. See? Uh-oh. That put that in the movie. Put that in the movie trailer. some talk radio guy going, I'm sure there's a reason. And then, like, he gets it. And they find him, and he's been infected. That's what it is. Okay, wow. Oh, man. That is, I'm starting to sweat here. Don't come in my little studio here. Leave me be, because I may be infected here. Speaking of people that are infected, Democrats in Alabama have been infected with the dishonesty virus. I mean, it's been running rampant for quite some time across their political spectrum on the left. We have a new player in the game who is an old player in the game. And I'm kind of embarrassed for my friend Jeremy DeVito. He has decided to unearth a very public clip that we've talked about a million times on this program of me telling him, hey, you know, the Supreme Court is basically said, hey, send us a black voter, or excuse me, send us a black, is what I said. That's the quote. And he's like, that's racist. And he's, again, trying to run on that. He posted that yesterday on social media as if it was him speaking truth to power. And he's out there fighting the good fight. And he said our conversation, the conversation he and I were having, was a, quote, example, are you ready for this, that racial gerrymandering exists. That's what it is. And I personally just thought that it was a conversation about what was going to happen, which, by the way, I got 100% right. The Supreme Court was going to blow up the entire redistricting thing, which they did yesterday. We'll talk about the Jeremy DeVito angle, even though it's far less interesting than the real angle, but it does involve me. So, you know how I feel about that. Anything that involves me is probably it's going to be something that I'd love to talk about. So there's that part of it too. But I think it's interesting because yesterday the Supreme Court told Alabama, hey, those are some nice maps you got there. And instead of what we normally hear from them when they say, hey, those are some nice maps you got there, today we learned, hey, those are some nice maps you got there. You can use them. It's a little different than normal. Normally we get the, hey, those are some nice maps you got there. Sure does suck that you can't use them. And here's what we're going to do. We're going to draw those maps for you. But yesterday, we got better news. They said, hey, those are some nice maps you got there. Go ahead and have some elections based on those. And we're like, oh, all right. Okay, that's delightful. Okay, you guys, you go right ahead. And they're letting us do it. So, yeah, Alabama may, in fact, use its maps that it drew. And those maps that were drawn by Alabama that give you a 6-1 Republican advantage are allowed. And I like it. I think it's exactly what people push for. I think it's fairness in the form of every state is playing by the same rules. And that's all people like me asked for. All I wanted was the same rules to be played by. All I wanted was if California can redraw at their whim, awesome. If Massachusetts can be 9-0 now, awesome. If Connecticut can be 5-0, awesome. But don't then look at Alabama and go, no, not you guys. You guys can't do it. Everyone else can, but not you. And guess what? The Supreme Court agrees. The Supreme Court agrees yesterday and says, this is a stupid standard that has been created. So what we're going to do is we're going to blow all this up and you guys can maybe do whatever you want to. And I'm not the one who came up with this. This is not a Dale Jacksonism or anything like this. But I'm just going to tell you, when people get preferential treatment, be they a race, a political party, or whoever, once they are treated fairly, it feels like oppression. And that's what they feel right now. Democrats feel like they're being oppressed because forever they've been told, here are the very special rules you get to operate by. And they don't get to do it anymore. Which personally I find rather amusing. Okay, so there we go. We'll talk a little bit more about the decision yesterday and exactly what it means. When will the primary be? That's a good question. We'll answer that next. You can get your thoughts in here if you are so inclined. You can do so right here, right now, 866-494-WVNN, 866-494-9866. That's the Scout Pest Control .com, WVNN hot take text line. You can jump in right there, or free speech phone line as well. You can jump in, voice your opinion. Same number, 866-494-9866. And as always, you can email me.
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0: 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It is not your last resort. It is the first place you need to go. You need to talk to these guys over there because they want to make sure that you understand that Last Resort Guns is a gun store of a different caliber. 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What good is a firearm if you're not regularly practicing with it? 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And when you do, you better tell them Dale Jackson sent you.
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0: U.S. Representative Shamari Figures has responded to the obvious, and that would be that he is going to lose his seat. He has said, listen, we are we're losers, but we will pretend that we will go on fighting. Shamari Figures acknowledged that a 6-3 ruling on Monday halted a previous federal court ruling preventing Alabama from using the 2023 congressional map, and now it will be used. It will now open the door for a real race across the state of Alabama for that particular district. Quote, this is incredibly unfortunate, a decision by the Supreme Court that not only continues to return to breaking from the norms and precedents set by the court, but also sets the stage for Alabama to go back to the 1950s and the 60s. I didn't know. I was told the other day, by the way, that that was when America was great. By Democrats. They were telling me there was a conversation about taxation, and there was like a 70% tax on the highest earners. And they were telling me that that was when America was great. And I was thinking to myself, they've now adopted that America was great in like the 1920s. They were singing God Bless America the other day and talking about how wonderful America has been throughout history. I'm just like, man, these guys are taking a very different position. It's very odd. Very odd. Anyway, Shamari Figures, the congressman from the 2nd Congressional District, won with 54% of the vote in the last election. His reelection bid, probably not going so great because the lines will be redrawn not specifically for him. He says that no. This is a temporary setback. The three-judge panel will come back and fix this for me. That doesn't really seem like what's going to happen. But he is hoping for a judge to come in here and still save him. So I ran for the seat to be a voice for all of Alabama. I'm not backing down from that mission right now. The fight must and will go on. So he is not going to come in here and give up. He is going to run, but he does acknowledge that this is a setback for him. So the door has been opened for the state's conservative supermajority to use the 2023 map, and that is exactly what is going to happen. And look, anyone who's raging about this or even upset about this, I just want to tell you this. You explain to me, all you got to do is explain to me why Massachusetts can draw their maps the way they want and why we can't. That's it. I mean, you can reference the Voting Rights Act. You can reference Section 2. It's been kind of gutted, so it doesn't really work. But just on the interest of fairness, since that really seems to be the angle here, it's not fair, it's not right, it's not fair, it's not right. Okay, but explain it to me in a way that you would explain to like a 3-year-old. No, let's say a 6-year-old. You tell a 6-year-old, you can't do this. And then you let another 6-year-old do the exact thing that you told them they can't do. And then when that kid says, why? Well, with the exception of because I say so, there's not really that good of an answer. You can give me a lecture about historical racism and things like that if you want. That's fine. But my response to you is going to be, yeah, that's great. And that's awful. But I'm a 47-year-old man. I've never been racist to anyone in my life. I mean, I've been doing talk. Think about this. I've been doing talk radio for 20 years. And not a single person has been able to make a realistic, you're a racist charge. Not a single person. They've tried, but it's all BS. It's all garbage. It's all lies. Jeremy DeVito, I'm talking about you. But you don't have anything. So doing it for 47 years, I'm sorry that people were racist in the past. That's wrong. But now you're telling me that my political point of view can't win out because of that? I'm sorry. That doesn't make any sense to me. So you lose. Sorry.
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2: Fox News, I'm Paul Stevens. Many Democrats not pulling punches about the U.S., Israel, and the war in Iran.
3: Prime Minister Netanyahu said that he'd been waiting 40 years for somebody to go to war with him in Iran. He found a president stupid enough to do it. I blame Donald Trump for that decision, but here we are.
2: Maryland Democratic Senator Chris Van Hollen on NBC's Meet the Press. The White House says it's still pursuing a peace deal with Iran. Officials in Taiwan, meantime, still trying to gauge President Trump's trip last week to China and his meeting with Xi Jinping.
4: He mentioned that he heard a lot about Taiwan. You know, he heard a lot about Taiwan these 2 days in Beijing. But the problem is he heard only their side of the story. You know, mm-hmm. he heard.

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0: 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Alabama, you find yourself in the news yet again, this time over redistricting. And we're about to jump in here with Todd Pyro of Fox and Friends First. He joins us here on the Alabama A&M $350 million Bulldog Hotline. Yes, you can learn more about what Alabama A&M can do for you and your community at aamu.edu. And we talked about them a lot here. $238 million, that's the economic impact on North Alabama. $350 million. That's the economic impact on the great state of Alabama, and we're thrilled to have those guys with us, and we're thrilled to have you with us, as much as we are thrilled to have Todd Pyro here with us. Todd, I am not a

0: nor am I very smart in any way, shape, or form. I'm kind of stupid, actually. And I've been asking my audience to explain it to me like I'm a seven-year-old, why Massachusetts can draw its lines however it sees fit, how California can go and grab more, how Texas can, how Indiana could, how Chicago says they're going to, but Alabama still, even with the latest court ruling, can't really do it yet. We're going to be able to. Don't get me wrong. That's where it's headed. But I just want to, I want it explained to me like I'm a seven-year-old. Can you help?
1: I mean, it's because of feelings and touchy-feely stuff. Don't you get that? Don't you understand that, that when the Democrats do it, it's because of reasons that go beyond the law. It's just what we have to do. You understand that, right? So that's why when Massachusetts does it, it's totally okay. But when you guys in Alabama literally try to adhere to a Supreme Court decision, no, can't happen.
0: Yeah, it's just absolutely outrageous. And what's kind of amazing is watching sort of the response by some in the national media and elsewhere, where the suggestion is basically that a bunch of lawmakers went down to Montgomery and were like, how do we draw these blacks out? How do we do this? How do we draw these? How do we draw these blacks? As opposed to the much more likely scenario of, like, how do we draw these Democrats out? And if Massachusetts can say, how do we draw these Republicans out 30 years ago,
1: right,
0: when they have far more more Republicans per percentage, and actually just raw numbers actually, and then Alabama has Democrats, they've been doing it for 30 years maintaining their advantage, and yet if Alabama does it, it's the dissolution of rights and freedoms. I mean, the idea behind this is so laughable, and I'm not even suggesting that the Voting Rights Act doesn't have a place or anything, and that racial animus hasn't existed forever and will exist forever. But I don't understand why, if that's the case, then race isn't taken into account in every single state and every single issue, including the white race and other races as well. It just solely has to be based on black districts solely in the South. And I guess the Supreme Court actually agrees with me, it appears. Am I right on that?
1: Yes, but look at the attacks on the Supreme Court because of it. It is a corrupt organization, according to literally Democrat lawmakers, because what they said was this law discriminates on the basis of race, which, again, I know you said you're not a lawyer, but that's literally minute one of constitutional law. Like, hi, my name is Professor fill in the blank, and I'll be teaching you this year. Open your textbooks to page one. Discrimination on the basis of race is a violation. I'm not exaggerating. And yet, this is what the Supreme Court said, and obviously that's unacceptable for the left.
0: So let's talk about Supreme Court precedent, since you've been in that law class, because you are not only a internationally known television superstar, you are also a lawyer as well. When this has gone on for 30 years and there's been precedent, and even a couple years ago, the Supreme Court, because they were not deciding on the Voting Rights Section 2, they kicked it back to this three-judge panel here in Alabama and said, do whatever you want. The judge's panel, judge like, we'll just draw the maps ourselves. Right, we'll just do it ourselves. And that's what they did. Those are the maps we're dealing with up to this point. Now, again, we're working towards that going away. But that 30-year-plus precedent that this was going on, how can that just be overturned by a new court? Are they looking at something differently? You know, we've seen precedent overturned on both sides. I mean, Dred Scott and all these other things, we can talk about that. And I believe Brown versus Board of Education was literally the overturning of Supreme Court precedent. Again, I'm not a lawyer, right, but I believe that is the case. So when the Supreme Court is overturned, how come sometimes good, but sometimes very bad?
1: I mean, look, they obviously have to dance because they are overturning one of their own decisions. And I don't want to say they're loath to do that. I think they would prefer not to. But I think the way they get around it, and at least this is the way it reads to me when, you know, I've been forced to read these things again. Many of those years I was paid to do it, so I shouldn't say forced, but there are new circumstances. And you know, this is where the right gets in a little bit of trouble, because then they start saying, well, you know, the Constitution is a living, breathing document. And, you know, that sort of goes against the strict constructionism that has been at play for years, unless you are looking at what the old decision was and saying, hey, they did not construe it strictly enough, so we need to change that. Again, lawyers, if you've made it to the Supreme Court, you're pretty good at this stuff, and you can find a justification. So that's how they get away with it on both sides.
0: Well, the argument I believe they made was basically on the Section 2 stuff, courts just made it up. Like, it doesn't say draw congressional districts. They just decided that's what we're going to do. And they kind of like looked at that and said, well, that's not what you're supposed to be doing. So you need to interpret it more constructive or more strictly, I guess would be the way to put that. But again, I'm an idiot, so I don't know anything about this. But say it again.
1: You're not an idiot.
0: Oh, okay. I thought you'd disagree with my Supreme Court analysis, which has a guy with a telecom degree from the University of Florida. I think it's pretty damn good. But as we discuss this and it moves forward, I mean, the hand-wringing is now kind of fading away. Not that it's not there. It's still there. But it's been replaced by this weird, like, well, actually, and James Clyburn said this, so I want to get your thoughts on this. James Clyburn told Jake Tapper, well, you know, actually, we could send three members of the Democratic Party to Congress from South Carolina, so they better watch what they wish for. And I'm thinking to myself, I don't know, man. I'm not a lawyer, but I think if you tried to fight that in court, I would go in and be like, James Clyburn said that these maps are absolutely more fair. And we're seeing this from other places where they're like, oh, yeah, watch what you wish for. You could get more Democrats. And it's like, then what are you bitching about? Oh, wait, it's that they say things they don't believe all the time just to say them. And I'm just like, I'm thinking about this out loud. If they redraw California further, it puts seats at risk. These individuals are drawing things to the extreme that they can. And if they go any further, then it becomes a whole other issue where the other party might seize, which leads me to believe, and I know I'm making an argument here that I'm right, that this is partisan and not necessarily racial. And I think that's what the courts have basically decided here. Does this end, or is this a never-ending thing in our life forever?
1: No, never-ending thing. But we do have to remember in 2030, because of the census, Democrats are going to be in trouble because they are losing population. And, you know, they're basically a district in California or New York that was always and is always going to be blue no matter what, is losing their reds, and they're moving to deep red states where they're spreading out and increasing the population and getting those states another seat or two or three or multiple. Because remember, a lot of that stuff happened during the pandemic and immediately thereafter, and that wasn't counted in 2020. So 2030 is going to be a boon for Republicans, and so Democrats are a little desperate. That's another reason they're doing this now.
0: Well, also, you know, to lean on that a little further and think about what's going on here, as you say that, they also have to remember, and this is true, Republicans at this point, barring some sort of huge reversal by the Supreme Court, or, I don't know, Republicans picking up a handgun and putting it to their head and saying, hey, would you guys like to have a law banning gerrymandering? Unless those things were to happen, which doesn't seem very likely, you were going to be looking at a case where Republicans are going to be able to redraw those lines there too. And I think Democrats, like you said, are freaking out about this. So I think the following of this is going to continue to be a major story. But I think it's like Roe v. Wade at this point. I think you would have a hard time putting Roe v. Wade into law to codify it. And I think you would have a hard time getting any codification of any gerrymandering legislation through, because both sides would say, well, no, we wouldn't want to give up our advantage in this state or that state. And you know, they'll talk about it and they'll say they would, but I just don't view it that way. I think that's crazy. Let's transition here for just a quick second. Mondani, in your area up there in New York, Connecticut, in this area, he is trying to increase taxes even further, but at the same time, he is saying the city is broke, and he's doing this while he is, I guess, trying to do like a media blitz for new taxes and all these other things. Has his mayorship been viewed as a negative amongst the people that live there, or is that just on the outside? And I'm not talking about the millionaires and billionaires and Ken Griffin and all this. He put me in an ad. I don't like that, which is bad. But what about the peeps who actually live there, the people who do your hair and those people?
1: You always ask me. I mean, the people that I know in the city that I talk to on a day-in-day-out basis work at Fox News. So I think you know where they are. And it's not like, sure, I'm walking the streets and being like, hey, Bill, what do you think?
0: What do you think? You know,
1: I run to get to the train, not because I'm late, just because I don't want to get shoved or shot or stabbed. So I am not the good person. I'm not the person to ask. But
0: okay, that's fair.
1: There are people who seem to love them, and they love all this. And they love... They love the socialist utopia, and you know, their better interests be damned.
0: They're going for that money. They're going for it. They're going to try their best to get as much of that money as they possibly can from those people before they run off. And when they run off, then they're going to say, oh, why'd they leave? We don't understand it, which they've already started to do. All right, well, let me ask you a question you probably have a better answer for. Down here in the South, we have these things called football schools.
1: Tell me
0: basketball
1: more.
0: Schools? Yeah, we do. It's amazing. It's amazing. There's starting to be a little push for black athletes to not play sports in the South. I don't think it's going to happen, and I think it's kind of ridiculous to be asking them to do this. But do Northern schools look to gain from this? Is Syracuse going to become the Alabama of the North because Alabama is so terrible in races?
1: Oh, I like this. Dartmouth. We're finally going to win a national championship. Yes. Finally.
0: Does that happen?
1: No. No, it's not going to happen. Because we don't have the money to pay them.
0: Well, not only that. These guys, these kids, I mean, this is such a political thing. These kids are thinking, where can I play football and play well, and where can I win and do all these things? And yet you have all these sports. These guys need to decommit. These guys need to do all this stuff. And it's just like, that's never going to happen. They're going to go what is in their best interest and play where they want to play, and the idea they're going to do this. Lane Kiffin, however, I don't know if you saw this, decided he was going to trash Ole Miss and say, I was having a hard time recruiting from there. But now he's playing, now he's coaching for LSU, whose mascot is named after the Civil War LSU Tigers, oddly enough. They were Confederates, by the way, not Northerners.
1: Sure.
0: Is Lane Kiffin telling the truth here, or is he playing to the political moment?
1: I'm a little shocked that Lane would go political because, you know, he seems like a pretty unpolitical guy. Maybe I'm missing the boat on that one. But he just seems – but, yeah, I mean, Lane has his skeletons, if you will. But one reason this would never happen, taxes. Think of the money these kids would have to pay in taxes on their NIL stuff if they – left Alabama or Florida for New York. It makes no sense.
0: True.
1: They're never going to do
0: that. No, you're excellent. All right. The thing about Lane Kiffin, though, is one thing that we can all remember. He's a great coach, but it's because he's a notorious liar. That is a feature of being a great coach, is being a notorious liar, and he is absolutely a notorious liar. So I think that's that helps him out there. All right, Todd Pyro, not a notorious liar. Fox and Friends first. Always appreciate him being here, except that time that he said that I was not stupid. That part, he was lying about that.
1: Remember
0: but we
1: that.
0: Do appreciate Todd Pyro. Thank you so much. Fox and Friends first. We'll talk with him next week. Everyone else, let's take a quick time out. We'll come back. We'll get more of your thoughts. 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
0: All right, some of you are actually trying to answer my question and treat me like a seven-year-old and lay it out to me, and I appreciate that, because I'm a stupid, okay? I mean, that's what I am. I'm just a big dumb-dumb, and I need people to explain things to me like I'm a big stupid idiot, and I'm okay with that. I got absolutely no problem with that. I'll be a big stupid dumb-dumb. Yeah, you can lay these things out to me in a way that treats me like a big stupid dumb-dumb. Here we go. Here's one of those reasons. Tell me why, like I'm a seven-year-old, that all of this is okay.
14: Dale, it's because of history. Dead people who enslaved other dead people. Now the people who are alive that had nothing to do with the enslaving and none of the people that were enslaved are supposed to pay for the sins of the past. That being the case, there are a lot minority descendants of every race that should hold a grudge.
0: Right, and you can find that throughout the world. I mean, go look at, I hate to tell this to people because they don't believe it, but the transatlantic slave trade wasn't even the largest slave trade going on at the time. Okay, that's number one. Number two, and I think this is important, just because other people were terrible doesn't mean that I have to just step back and say what I want doesn't matter. Okay, I don't think we should live in a world where the sins of the father control the narrative. And if you think we should, I don't think you're going to like the way that all plays out. Okay? I just don't think that's the way. Because is it sins of the father? No, we can't do sins of the father because that would be wrong. So what do we need to do? Sins of the great-great-great-great-great-grandfather? That's what we're supposed to worry about? Do you see how that doesn't really work? Unless you say basically, let me see. If we go off sins of the father, maybe all those stories which are untrue about how illegal immigrants' children are being picked up and arrested and disappeared, maybe, and bear with me here, maybe they should be. I mean, if I'm supposed to be held responsible for something my great-great-great-great-great-grandfather did, which is not true in any way, shape, or form, then why are you not responsible for something your father did with you? Do you see how that works? You see how inconvenient that actually is? But I have to be told that my political desires are irrelevant because a federal court wants to right some sort of historical wrong. Now, I understand it's like the nice thing to do and say, we're going to fix things and blah, blah, blah. But at what point is enough enough? It's kind of like, and I've mentioned this before and made this comparison before, it's like the desegregation order in Huntsville. At what point is enough enough? I mean, is the implication that the Huntsville City School Board is still racist, if we accept that it was inherently racist just by mere existence? Are we to believe that? And if that's the case, how ineffective has this really been? And we're just supposed to, again, look at it and say, sure, just do this forever. But only in Alabama, guys. Only Alabama can't have their say because Massachusetts is not known for being notoriously racist. Spoiler alert, it is known for being notoriously racist. Okay? They had racism as well. Okay? This was not just an issue of the American South. I'm a 47-year-old man. Okay? I'm a 47-year-old man. At what point do I stop paying for the sins of my great-great-great-great-great-great-grandfather? And not even mine, but just a great-great-great-great-great-great-grandfather. I think Americans are over this. You can hang on to it and fight for it all you want. It's a political loser, and that's a good thing.
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15: Waiting on the next move. I'm Paul Stevens, Fox News. The tenuous ceasefire between Iran and the U.S. could be in danger again.
16: President Trump posting on Truth Social a warning to Iran saying the clock is ticking and that they better act fast. It comes amid this delicate ceasefire between Washington and Tehran, and some analysts argue that there's questions and concerns over what Iran would want out of a deal. Axios today reporting that the president is expected to hold a Situation Room meeting with top national security team members on Tuesday. Tuesday. And following his high-stakes visit to China this past week, the White House today announcing the creation of a board of trade and a board of investment to allow government-to-government channels between the world's two largest economies.
15: And again, Fox's Alex Hogan in Washington. The president also spoke with Israeli Prime Minister Benjamin Netanyahu earlier today on the Iran situation. Kentucky holding its primary this week as the president continues to seek the ouster of a Republican House member, Thomas Massie.
17: President Trump posted on Truth Social Sunday calling Massie, quote, the worst Republican congressman in history. On ABC's This Week, Congressman Massie said he wasn't concerned over GOP Senator Bill Cassidy's loss in Louisiana Saturday and alleged that well-financed opposition has gotten involved.
18: How did this race become the most expensive race in the history of Congress for a primary? It's because three billionaires from outside of Kentucky have funneled millions of dollars in here. They're trying to buy a seat.
17: President Trump endorsed Massey's opponent, Ed Gallrine. Massie has seen the president's anger by voting against the One Big Beautiful Bill and voting for the release of the Epstein files. Grinnell Scott, Fox News.
15: Thousands meeting earlier today on the National Mall in Washington, D.C. for a day-long prayer rally. The event today billed, quote, as a rededication of our country as one nation under God. 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
15: In Idaho, tragedy averted at an air show. Rescue crews are responding following the crash of two U.S. Navy jets during the Gunfighter Skies air show at the Mountain Home Air Force Base. Event organizers saying four crew members did eject safely. The U.S. Air Force Thunderbirds headlined the show. It was the first time the Gunfighter Skies show had been held in 8 years. Back in 2018, 8 years ago, a hang glider pilot died in an accident at that event. Ukraine carrying out one of its biggest drone attacks on Russia's capital, killing at least four.
22: Russian defenses shot down 81 drones heading towards Moscow. That's according to the city's mayor. Russia's defense ministry said by midday, more than 1,000 Ukrainian drones had been downed in the past 24 hours. President Zelensky confirmed the overnight attacks, and he wrote on X that, quote, our responses to Russia's prolongation of the war and its attacks on our cities and communities are entirely justified, adding that Ukraine was able to strike targets more than 300 miles from the border. Tonight, he also said, quote, this is a clear signal that one should not pick a fight with Ukraine. Of course, it comes after a heavy week of attacks by Russia, who launched more than 3,100 drones and 1,300 guided aerial bombs and 74 missiles against Ukraine.
15: And that's Fox's Stephanie Bennett. And those Russian attacks Stephanie talked about killed at least 52 people and injured more than 340. The World Health Organization declaring an Ebola outbreak in Congo and Uganda now a public health emergency of international concern. More than 300 suspected cases and 88 deaths have been reported. The virus has no approved treatments or vaccines. The WHO's emergency declaration aims to prompt more international action, although the response to past declarations of this type has been, at best, mixed, health officials say. I'm Paul Stevens. This is Fox News.
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0: 770 AM, 92.5 FM, WVNN. Dale Jackson here with you. Thank you very much for being here. Thank you so much for joining us. And as I've always mentioned and mentioned regularly here on this program this week so far, thank you so much to everyone that came out on Saturday to the Huntsville Independent Cinema, where we screened Talk Radio. I finally, and I'm sorry, this is my fault, mostly because I didn't delegate properly. It's really the fault of my employees, and be aware, I do hold them all personally responsible. It is their fault. It is solely their fault. I'm angry at them all, just like you should be, for not getting these photos up sooner. I apologize for their gross incompetence and failure as my employees. I apologize. But the photos are up at WVNN's Facebook page and my Facebook page, so please go check those out and give those a like or whatever. There's a photo in there of Yaffe giving a big old hug. He's giving a big old hug, and he told me, and Bugs, you tell me if I got this quote correct on this. He told me at the next event we do, he doesn't want us to give out hug tickets because everyone should get a hug, ticket or not. Is that correct? Is that what
1: he
0: said?
1: He did say that.
0: Okay. I'm just making sure I understand that correctly. So, Yaffe, you ask and you shall receive. I am nothing but a gracious leader. Hero? I'm not saying that. You guys are. But yeah, hero as well. Speaking of heroes, Governor Kay Ivey. Governor Kay Ivey decides that, yeah, we are going to have a special session. And yes, that is going to happen. And it's going to happen in August. Now, 7-0 map? I don't know. I don't know, but there's a proclamation going on that basically says maybe, just maybe, we could redraw the map yet again. Maybe there could be another special session yet again. I'm not so sure that's going to happen, but it looks as if there is maybe the opportunity to come on back and redraw the maps. I don't think it's going to happen. I don't. I think the map we have is the map we're going to get. But let's start pushing this, okay? I'm going to start pushing this today, okay? Let's start recklessly pushing this, okay? Ready? Here we go. Wouldn't it be interesting if Terry Sewell and Shamari Figures ran against each other? Would that be interesting? Because, you know, there's a big argument going on right now. And that argument is basically that the state needs good black representation. Well, I mean, we've got two very quality individuals who are representing the state of Alabama in Congress right now. And it would be a darn shame, a ding-dong shame, I tell you, if those two individuals did not get an opportunity to both make their case to the people of Alabama and give them an opportunity to run against each other for Congress. It would be just a shame. And I don't want to live in a world where the voters in that new 7th congressional district don't get an opportunity to have representation that they deserve. And I think a battle between those two is good for the state of Alabama. And by golly, America, I done tell you, I think it is a great idea, and I think it is an important idea, and I think we should all kind of try to push for that to happen, because it's very important very important that America get the opportunity to have maybe one of those individuals, but iron sharpens iron, and them going back and forth in an election would be a great idea. And you may say, well, Dale, why? Well, let me give you this. Let me give you this for a second. Do you remember in 2024 what that court did? Does anyone remember what that court did? I remember what the court did. The court came in and said, hey, we're going to redraw these districts. And you know what? We're going to put Barry Moore and Jerry Carl in the same district and have them slug it out. And you know what? Good. It was good. They had got that opportunity. They got the ability to get in and fight it out. And I got to tell you, good for them. Good for them. And we should do the same thing. So hopefully, we get an opportunity to put the opportunity in here for them to get that done. And we can see Shamari Figures and Terry Sewell slug it out head to head. I think that's great. I think that is fantastic, and that's what we should do. Now, personally, would I like the legislature to get together and maybe draw themselves a map that is a 7-0 map? Yeah. Do I think that's even possible? Well, I don't think so. But we're seeing a lot of this. You know, you have the three-judge panel. You have the special master who drew the map that's now been wiped out. We've got the special election going. And Steve Marshall said this: my job in this office was to put the legislature in the best possible position to draw a congressional map that favors Republicans 7-0. My office has never taken the charge of our state motto lightly. We dare defend our rights. Stay tuned. So that leads me to believe that there's still some push for the 7-0 map here. My colleagues at Yellowhammer News have a column up or a story up that talks about a potential 7-0 map as well. Jeff Poor, who will be on this program later on today, has a column out as well where he bemoans in the most Jeff Poor way possible the fact that we do not have a 7-0 map. And basically he says, man, they really got punked out. I mean, that's basically, that's the argument he's making, that lawmakers kind of got punked out. Now, other states, and I'm just giving you a quick rundown here before we get too detailed into this. Other states, South Carolina, you may have seen South Carolina. I don't know why different states get different accents. I have no idea. No idea. I think it just goes to how they have to be said. Like there's Missouri, Louisiana, Georgia, the great state of Alabama, South Carolina. I mean, I don't know. I don't know why they all get different accents. But anyway, the state of South Carolina decided, no, we're not going to do this. We're not going to redraw our district. We are going to allow James Clyburn to stay there. Now, I want to explain something here. And there's this delusion, and the delusion is widespread. Okay? The delusion is widespread. There is some delusion in our country right now that basically, if the state is blue, it can draw a blue map all the way. And if a state be red, the state can draw a red map. But there's more to the story than that. Okay? Some states have independent commissions and they try to get around them. That's true. Some states are set up to where if they do try to draw very special maps, then what you will end up with is putting more seats at risk. That was sort of the argument about Tennessee. You're packing and cracking. Yeah, okay, but it's partisan. Okay, cool. Can you get it done? And the answer there was yes. But in South Carolina, if they draw out James Clyburn, does that put one of the other seats at risk? And the answer is maybe. Maybe. So maybe the best South Carolina can do is a 6-1 map or whatever, a 5-1 map. Maybe that's the best they can do. This is the issue with California. Can California really draw a map that is 59 or whatever to zero? I don't think that they can, because why wouldn't they have just done it? You see what I mean here? Could Texas draw? No, because every time you take, if you take a map, I'm sorry, I'm going to speak this in as simple language as possible. One, because I'm not very smart. So that's part of the problem. We'll have people on who could discuss this in a better way. But if you have, let's just say you have the city of Birmingham, and this isn't how this is drawn, but I'm just going to tell you this. Let's just say you got the city of Birmingham, and it is a plus 20 Democrat district, and it's surrounded by a bunch of other districts that are like plus 20 Republican districts. Now, you could, in theory, break that up, that plus 20 Democrat district, and spread it out amongst all those other things. But every time you do that, you weaken the plus 20 or 10 or whatever Republican districts, and then if there is some sort of wave or something, they get wiped out. So there is that fear. Now, some people say, who cares? Go hard, right? That's the easy thing to do. That's the easy thing to say. But the reality is maybe a little bit different than we want. That's why this whole and Terry Sewell's guilty of this. Terry Sewell is guilty of this. This idea that's like, oh, we'll just go with draw all the states and Missouri, or excuse me, Illinois and California and all this other stuff. That's all well and good until you actually have to put pen to paper. So just keep that much in mind. Coming up today, J-Town will be back with us. We'll talk a little redistricting with him. That'll be coming up here in this hour. Jeff Poor, FM Talk 106.5, he'll be with us later on. And as always, Chris Love with the Limestone County Democrats, he'll be with us as well. Keep your radio locked right here. We will return.
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0: Did I just hear a Gary Palmer commercial? Hold on one second. Give me a second here. I've got to look this up. Am I crazy? Am I nuts? Look, I'll be the first to tell you Alabama is awesome, and WVNN is awesome, and I'm awesome, and you're awesome, and mostly just me, but you understand. I'm awesome. You're awesome. Okay, that's cool. Let's look at the map. Let's take a look here and see if I can create a scenario where District 6 goes into the WVNN listening audience. I mean, I do appreciate that they believe that they're listening to us down in Birmingham and Hoover. And no, I couldn't rationalize this in any way, shape, or form. But I will tell you this to all the advertisers out there. Guys, if you want to think about power, they're running ads for congressional districts that we don't even touch. That's how powerful this radio show is, guys. So thank you. Okay? 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
0: 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Same number for you to jump in on the Coleman Furniture Market free speech phone lines. Jump in there. Same thing, 866-494-9866. So thank you very much to everyone that is a sponsor or might be a sponsor or might be thinking about being a sponsor. And thank you very much. I can't wait to hear the commercials from Mississippi's 4th Congressional District. That's the one we need to watch out for and get that done. So, yeah, well, let's hope that we get those ads in here. We all know that Steve Johnson is the guy you need to go to. I don't know who's running in that district. I'm kind of just talking out of my derriere. So there we go. Yesterday I asked for someone to explain the reason why Massachusetts and Alabama can have different congressional districts rules. And the answer that I mostly received is because it was unfair. That's it. And it's like when I talk to my kid, and eventually sometimes I just say, because, okay? Because. Yesterday he said, why do I have to play piano before I can watch TV? And I said, because. And I could take the time to explain to him, and I do, and I say, hey, the reason is because I want you to go out and have a well-rounded mind that I did not have growing up, not because of my mother was anything, but because bad or anything like that. It was because we didn't have the opportunity to do like piano classes and baseball classes and all these other things. You do. So you're going to take advantage of them. And then when I get further pushback, eventually I will just say, because that's why. Now go do it and shut up. So that's basically the best reason that we've been given. The other reason is there's a history in Alabama of racism and discrimination that we have to atone for. Well, we've atoned for 40 plus years. Okay? I'm a 47-year-old man. I was not alive during Jim Crow. I realize there were some people that were, and it's a horrible, horrible thing. But I want you guys to understand, eventually we got to pull the plug. All right, you guys going to make me feel bad about saying stuff about ads running from District 6?
4: 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Gary is my guy. He even stopped and talked to us at the Capitol a few years ago when we took the 5th grade trip to Washington, D.C.
0: Well, look, I'm well aware that this radio show is better than almost, excuse me. I was almost about to be humble for a second. I am aware that this radio show is better than any radio show in the state of Alabama. Okay, I'm aware of that. It is more powerful. The listeners are smarter. They have a bigger impact on this state and country through our elected representatives than anyone else. So I do appreciate you listening. And Helena, or Helena, whichever way you want to refer to it, the one is the right way. And I do appreciate that, so don't think that I'm minimizing you guys listening there. I do just think that it's interesting that there is an ad buy from a congressional race that we don't even touch. So, I mean, it might have a lot to do with the fact that, you know, there's so much money being thrown around, you want to cover all of your potential bases. But I think it has more to do with how powerful this radio show is, and it's powerful because of you guys, not because of me. Well, just kidding. It's because of me.
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6: I'm Ted Lindner. President Trump weighing whether to resume military action against Iran and spoke to Israeli Prime Minister Benjamin Netanyahu by phone Sunday.
7: Regional intelligence sources tell Fox News they assess the Iranians believe they can drag out this current stalemate for at least 2 weeks. But the prevailing assessment inside of Iran is that President Trump may resort to military action.
6: Fox's Trey Yingst in Tel Aviv. And two jets crashed in midair at an air show in Idaho Sunday, but an air show organizer said all four crew members ejected safely. The two aircraft taking part in the gunfighters air show at the Mountain Home Air Force Base, about 50 miles southeast of Boise. Pictures from the scene showed a huge plume of black smoke pouring into the sky following the crash, which happened on the second day of that air show. America's

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Dale Jackson here with you. Thank you for being here. Coming up here in just 1 second, Jay Towne will join us. Jay Towne is a former U.S. attorney, Northern District of Alabama. You can see him on Newsmax exclusively and on the only radio show that he can appear on, this show right here. Exclusive contract with Jay Towne. I mean, I didn't sign it, but an exclusive contract with Jay Towne right here to this program, and we appreciate it because it gives us a legal expert. And the beauty of having Jay Towne on here is I can just text him at like 4:30 in the morning and get answers too. And I figured, what? That's not really helping anyone understand these things. So I said, Jay, just come on again. I know you were on 2 days ago, but let's get some legal mindsets in here and lay it out. Jay Towne, thank you very much for making yourself available here. Here's my question to you. There's all this redistricting going on around the country. We were talking about this off the air. You made a very good point years ago about the Dobbs decision, where I'm gonna mangle this, but this is the gist of it. Democrats looked at like a 16-week abortion ban and were like, no, we must not go from a 20 to a 16-week. We're gonna stop you. And then the Supreme Court goes, okay, you raised this. In fact, we're just gonna wipe the Roe v. Wade off the books and allow these guys to do any abortion stuff they want. And it was like a consequences of their actions, and they were like, oops, that's not what they wanted to do. Is Calais that? Is this a version of that in your mind, where the Democrats have pushed too far and the whole thing blows?

0: close up on, and then we'll get into the particulars.
1: It really is. So in Louisiana, after the 2020 census, the NAACP and other groups, Legal Defense Fund, they pushed for a second minority-majority district in the state of Louisiana based on their sort of growth in black population in Louisiana between 2010 and 2020. A judge ordered them to draw a second map that had a second congressional district for Democrats. They did. And then Republicans sued. And actually, a buddy of mine is one of the judges that was involved in the three-judge panel that said, yeah, you can't do this. You're drawing these lines based on race. Voting Rights Act in Section 2 says you can't do that. Well, yes, we can. Well, goes to the Supreme Court, and sure enough, they have just decimated with their simple lawsuit over one congressional seat, Section 2 of the Voting Rights Act, and now states all over the country are redistricting. It is a beautiful, beautiful thing.
0: And so all of this is happening. It's all happening very, very quickly. We're seeing it happen in Alabama, Tennessee. South Carolina decided not to go that route. Missouri just got approved on theirs. Louisiana won their case. Texas, Florida won their cases. California, Virginia loses their issue. Republicans seem to be winning this battle, and as we all know, there's a census coming up, and that's going to cause some problems. But the next couple of years are going to be very redistricting heavy, and it's going to be interesting to watch what happens based on how these, I think, elections go. You looked at Indiana, and you saw some other states go, okay, I don't want any part of that. But South Carolina said, give me some of that smoke, and I guess they're going to run into maybe a Trump buzzsaw, but I think their primaries are already on the way, so maybe not. But all that said, Alabama drew a six, well, let's back up. They just went and took the original map they drew, the 6-1 map, and said, we'll just use this. And the courts said, sure, fine, whatever, do whatever you want. And Kay Ivey drew the, throughout an election. Now we have a date in August. I think it's August 11th for this. It's going to be a one and done, which is very interesting because you could, I mean, in theory, flood the zone with candidates and like the guy with like 20% could go on to represent Congress. So that could be an interesting thing. But all that aside, Jay, the original 6-1 map, correct me if I'm wrong, was drawn using race. And now you have like the ACLU and all these other groups suing over the new map again because it's not racially gerrymandered enough. Is it possible, and this is a conspiracy theory on my part, it's not a conspiracy theory, but it's a theory. Is it possible they go and they get Dobbs'd again? Like, hey, you better stop this. And the court goes, no, these maps are gerrymandered racially, redrawn. Is that a possibility?
1: It is, and honestly, any map that was litigated such that a federal court said, you must draw this map this way, right? And it usually involves the cracking and packing of a single district for minority voters. Those are now unconstitutional maps. Here's the problem Alabama has. They have, we have a primary in less than a week. The special election would have to be held by August because we have to print ballots in the state of Alabama by Labor Day-ish for the November election. So we need candidates, which means we need districts. Then we need candidates for those new districts. It would not surprise me since the courts agreed that the 6-1 map of 2022, right, prior to the 5-2 map of 2023, that map is legal and satisfactory. Remember, this has to go through the courts. So it's not so much that you're not wrong. I mean, you are correct, Dale, that the 6-1 map, you could argue, was drawn on race as well. But we know that the courts have agreed that the 6-1 map is legal and fine, and so has the SPLC, the ACLU, and the NAACP. So their arguments are pretty watered down for this cycle. If we were to revert to the 22 map, my guess is next year we will draw a 7-0 map for the 28 cycle and beyond, and then we'll have to draw another map after the 2030 census. So busy map drawing business industry here in the South.
0: You know, that's just hitting enter on a keyboard, right?
1: I don't know. I have no idea how to do it.
0: I'm kidding. I don't know that. I have no idea.
1: I assume there's some graphics, right? So, but look, I'm sure our kids could do it, Dale. But the fact that we go to 6-1, I don't think folks should be disappointed, because it is the smartest legal strategy to get one more back. And instead of going to 7-0 and having the courts drag it past Labor Day-ish so that we can't redraw for the general election in November. That's the tension here.
0: But, Jay, I want it now.
1: I know. Okay. I get
0: it. And like my kid, who doesn't want to play the piano, so he'll argue with me about 15 minutes of playing the piano for 15 minutes and then eventually just have to play the piano for 15 minutes. I want it right now, okay? And I'm going to argue about this, that I want it right now, maybe to my own detriment. Is there a possibility that that is to the own detriment? Or is this just noise and the Alabama's done for now?
1: No, I mean, look, I mean, I think both are correct. If you want it right now, you might suffer an injunction that extends past some sort of filing deadlines, especially past what a special election date would be. And therefore, you're stuck with the 5-2. So, I mean, you have to balance those things out. And I trust that Steve Marshall, who's been fighting this battle for Alabama for years now, that he's going to advise the governor on the correct decision and go forward with it. There's no perfect decision here. We can swing for the fences if it was January. It's not. It's mid-May.
0: Okay. But it is... I'll put it this way, and you tell me if I'm wrong here. It's impossible for Democrats to get back to the 5-2 map. I mean, the 6-1 is like the baseline. Republicans could, in theory, like if Kay Ivey wanted to, call a special session today and try to go to 7-0. There's a bunch of other stuff that has to happen, and I get it. You know, all these other issues involved, there probably litigation and stuff. But it's not as if trying to go to 7-0 would put you back to 5-2. 5-2 is dead. 6-1 is the new baseline. Is that correct?
1: That is correct. But we have to have a map in place.
0: Yes.
1: So if we go for 7-0, we might not get a map in place in time for the special election. That's my point. Whereas the 6-1 map probably withstands any challenges immediately, allows us a special election, and we gain one.
0: Tell me about this thing that I keep hearing your best friends like Barbara McQuaid and Joyce Vance and other talking head legal scholars and others. I didn't even say anything bad about either of them. I didn't say anything bad. One is a TV bad book seller. The other is a law professor at Alabama. They both keep talking about the Purcell rule.
1: Yeah.
0: Is that correct? Is that the one that says you can't do anything before an election or something, and it's an informal rule, or is it a formal rule? Did the Supreme Court violate the trust of the American people? Which one of their frowny faces is right on this?
1: Right. Yeah, neither one of them are correct. They're misapplying Purcell entirely. So Purcell is, as you've said, is an opinion where courts are not to disrupt
0: elections.
1: It's just
0: a guide, right? It's just a guide.
1: Okay. But that's not what the court has done in Calais. They have simply told Alabama, hey, or Louisiana, that map is not constitutional. They haven't directed them to do anything. They haven't said revert to the 6-1 map of 22 or a 7-0 map that doesn't exist. They've just simply said, here's, you know, if you want to, you can't discriminate based on race, so we're not going to allow you to under Section 2 of the Voting Rights Act. That's all they did. And they haven't caused any confusion. That's the other part. I'm not confused. I'm going to vote next Tuesday. Mm-hmm. And then if there's a special election, I'll vote in that. So I'm not confused at all. It's a perfectly thought out plan. Alabama actually thought ahead, right? It's amazing. And so I'm proud that I'm not confused by the Calais decision at all. They're just confused because they're angry. They are angry that their grift has been stolen from them. They understand that they always were packing districts based on race, but it didn't matter to them because it wasn't the white race or some other race. And that's how they were getting these seats in the United States Congress. I mean, there is no scenario where there should be two Democrats in the state of Alabama or the state of Louisiana or the state of South Carolina. It's absurd. Now there's zero in Tennessee. You know who they elected to represent the black caucus in Tennessee?
0: Hold on. I know the answer to this. Is that right? Stephen Cohen, the white Jewish guy.
1: Wow.
0: Is that it? Wow. Is that right?
1: Louis Farrakhan would be so upset by that. Yes. That's it.
0: Yeah, it's ridiculous. And Stephen Cohen, man, this guy up in Tennessee, just an absolute clown. But it's hilarious to see that kind of play out and just blow up in their face. So the Purcell thing, I think, is them just throwing stuff at the wall and saying, "Hey, make this work. Maybe we can figure it out this way." I guess the Supreme Court, well, golly, you got us on a technicality, Joyce. I guess we'll just have to go back and make it 5-2. And you made, I think, the right thing. They're just mad that their game is over. They've been playing this game for so very long.
1: Decades. Right.
0: Decades. Yeah. And now they're kind of screwed because the jig is up. And that's basically the end of all of this. Last question here, and I think this is gonna prove my point here, and you can tell me if I'm wrong. I asked my audience yesterday, I said, explain to me, for those of you who are mad about this, why it's okay for Massachusetts to go 9-0 when their number of Republicans is actually higher by percentage than the number of Democrats in Alabama based on the last election. Explain it to me like I'm a 7-year-old. Can you do that? Why they're allowed to and we're not?
1: Well, because they're allowed to and we're not. I mean, it's just that simple. I mean, you look at from Connecticut north and really New York north all the way up to Maine. There's, I think, one Republican, maybe two Republican districts in New York, and the rest of them are all Democrat. That's like 25% of the nation's population lives up there, and you don't have Republican representation. From Connecticut up there is zero, and it's like 34% or 40% Republican, and they don't have a single congressman. They have one senator in Susan Collins in Maine. That's it. So it's okay when they do it to hear Eric Holder, who's the head of the National Democratic Redistricting Commission, right? That sole purpose is to sue red states to get more blue districts and to protect blue states and get more, to say we need bipartisan gerrymandering and, racially gerrymandering. No, you're the one who was racially gerrymandering. We're saying you can't do that anymore. We're going to take advantage of the fact that we're Republicans and we're going to have seven of them.
0: Jay Towne, former U.S. Attorney, Northern District of Alabama. He's the guy who can explain these things in ways that other people cannot. We always appreciate having him on the program to talk about it and being available for it. Jay, I'll talk to you tomorrow at 3:30?
1: Okay.
0: Okay. All right. Good deal. All right. Jay Towne, thank you very much. Always appreciate him being here. We're a little late here, so let's take a quick timeout. Thank you to Jay for being here on the Alabama A&M $350 million Bulldog Hotline. $350 million. 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So learn more about what they can do for you and your community at aamu.edu. Stay tuned.
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0: 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Dale Jackson here with you. You know, Jay Town and I were discussing this earlier today, and I got to tell you this. We didn't really discuss this, but the three-judge panel that has already been overturned repeatedly, they're not done. They're still out there kind of kicking around and kicking about. And they're trying to make the argument that, no, you guys still can't do this. So that argument still exists. It's not good. It's not a good argument, but that argument is still kind of kicking around out there. So, you know, it's not even a done deal at this particular point. Okay? It's not even a done deal. So there are other issues at hand, and Steve Marshall's still going. The legislature could go back and redraw. I mean, they could. They could go back to 7-0. It just seems highly, highly unlikely.
15: What does 5-2, 7-1, 7-0 mean? I don't understand what that practically means.
0: Good question comes in here on the ScoutPestControl.com WVNN hot take text line. And you know, I want to answer this real quick for you because it's important. The issue, 5-2, 6-1, 7-0, is the state of play of the number of congressional seats for Republicans and Democrats. The map drawn in 2023 was a 6-1 map. It protected Terry Sewell, and then the other six Republicans surrounding her were protected in their districts. The courts came in and said, we don't like this. We're going to appoint a special master to draw these maps the way we want them to. And then using race solely as the motivator, that three-judge panel said, and this upset Jeremy DeVito, but it's the truth, we're going to send a black. And we're going to draw this district specifically for that reason, because we have to do that. And we are going to draw the district that way. So they drew a 5-2 map where they split apart Montgomery in that area, and they kind of went down into Mobile and grabbed some for District 2 so they could get a black representative. That's what they did. That's how Shamari Figures got his job. Well, now, because of what's happened in Louisiana and elsewhere, it's blown up the reasoning for the stopping of the 6-1 seat, 6-1 map, and the creation of the 5-2 map. Now, what I mean by that is the 6-1 map is gerrymandered as well, racially gerrymandered. The 5-2 map is racially gerrymandered further. Now, you could knock both those down and draw a 7-0 map if the legislature wanted to, and then they'd have to fight that battle in the courts, and they would probably win based on precedent and all these other things. But 5-2 is the map the special master drew when the three-judge panel told him to. Then the 6-1 map is the map that the legislature drew in 2023, and that is the map we're currently trying to use. And then there's a 7-0 map, which would mean no Democrats get elected in the state of Alabama, that people are salivating over. I think we end up with the 6-1 map. It's not completely done as of right now, and the battle continues to rage. But if you wanted me to give you odds on this, 6-1 map, 85%. 5-2 map, I don't know, 5%. The 7-0 map, 10%. So 6-1 is probably where we're headed. We'll continue to cover it. It will be as confusing as possible.
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19: Warning to Iran. I'm Ted Lindner, Fox News. A drone that targeted a United Arab Emirates nuclear power plant today, ramping up tensions and raising the possibility of renewed military action against Iran. Fox's Alex Hogan with more from the White House and what President Trump has to say.
20: Axios is reporting that the president is expected to hold a Situation Room meeting with members of the top national security team on Tuesday over the war in Iran. It comes as just earlier he issued a warning to Iran, saying this quote on Truth Social, "For Iran, the clock is ticking and they better get moving fast or there won't be anything left of them at times of the essence."
19: President Trump also talked with Israeli Prime Minister Netanyahu by phone. Local Israeli media reporting the leaders discussed the possibility of renewing the war with Iran, as well as Trump's recent trip to China. Investigators combing through the wreckage in Idaho after two Navy jets collided during an air show at Mountain Home Air Force Base. Officials say all four crew members managed to eject safely moments before the two EA-18G Growler jets slammed to the ground ahead of their performance at the Silver Wings of Idaho Air Show. Police in Austin, Texas, taking two suspects into custody, and they're searching for a third. This after a series of at least 10 random shootings over the weekend.
21: Which mainly happened in South Austin, which took place late yesterday and all the way into today as well. We know that 10 of those shootings possibly connected. They were drive-by shootings, two of them involving fire stations. They have left four people injured, one of them, which was in critical condition, but is now stable.
19: And that's Marco Bittenell with Fox 7 Austin. Police trying to determine a motive. And the striking Long Island Railroad workers and the MTA back at the negotiating table after unions went on strike at 12:01 Saturday morning. New York's Governor Kathy Hochul urging folks to get a deal done. The strike at the nation's largest commuter railway has stranded about 300,000 customers. 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
19: Well, after a prominent Republican senator and Trump critic Bill Cassidy of Louisiana lost his party's primary on Saturday, another Republican facing voters on Tuesday in Kentucky as President Trump tries to oust him. Fox's Grinnell Scott has more on GOP Congressman Thomas Massie's reelection bid.
32: President Trump posted on Truth Social Sunday calling Massie, quote, the worst Republican congressman in history. On ABC's This Week, Congressman Massie said he wasn't concerned over GOP Senator Bill Cassidy's loss in Louisiana Saturday and alleged that well-financed opposition has gotten involved.
33: How did this race become the most expensive race in the history of Congress for a primary? It's because three billionaires from outside of Kentucky have funneled millions of dollars in here. They're trying to buy a seat.
32: President Trump endorsed Massey's opponent, Ed Gallrine. Massie has seen the president's anger by voting against the One Big Beautiful Bill and voting for the release of the Epstein files. Grinnell Scott, Fox News.
19: Police in Southern California believe burglars are using hidden cameras to surveil their victims. Fox Business's Max Gordon with more from L.A.
34: Deputies from the San Dimas Sheriff Station were investigating a burglary last week when they discovered a camera with a battery pack connected to a portable hotspot hidden in some bushes. A week earlier, a landscaper found another suspicious device, a cell phone connected to a power bank wrapped in green camouflage tape with artificial plants attached to it. Law enforcement officials say that potential burglars might use these devices to watch when people leave their homes, identify valuables, and to determine the best time to commit their crime. Law enforcement says to best protect your home, you should inspect your property regularly and stay alert for suspicious activity. Keep trees and bushes trimmed to reduce hiding spots. Use and regularly monitor home security cameras and keep outdoor areas well lit at night.
19: Officials warning residents to call police immediately if they discover a camera. I'm Ted Lindner. This is Fox News.
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0: CNN. Dale Jackson here with you. Thank you very much for joining us. Thank you so much for your time today, and we appreciate you being here. A couple of things going on already early this morning. China and Trump are meeting right now. China saying basically Iran cannot have nukes. That's probably the biggest news out of there. The economic ties between the United States and China were called the most important in the world, which is probably true because it does a couple of things. One, it generally keeps us at peace because nobody wants to go to war with their biggest trading partner. Doesn't make much sense. And I think China knows this. So that they're concerned about that. Also, the situation with Taiwan, that is something that has been probably kept at bay by these economic ties. So there are a lot of talks between China and Russia going on right now. Trade, Taiwan, Iran, those are the things that they are talking about. Xi has said that the United States-Chinese relationship economically is a win-win. And I, you know, again, just on the grounds of peace, I think that is very true. I think that's very true. And you have to be able to keep your trading partner sound economically. And maybe you could defeat them on the battlefield. And China could not beat us on the battlefield. This idea that China is like some sort of roaring tiger is false. They are a paper tiger. Their navy is garbage. And most people understand this. But there is this push to suggest that the American military would be defeated by China, which is kind of funny. Personally, I find it kind of funny, because when all this goes on and you have this talk about the United States military and how China is outpacing us, none of those people that say that and claim they believe it, none of those people support more military spending. Their thought process is that we should roll it all back and instead provide, I don't know, free daycare or something. That seems to be their angle to it. And again, it's wrongheaded, big time wrongheaded, but that is essentially where they're at. If we could do so much more. We could do so much more if we would just instead just stop worrying about the military and just instead spend it all on giveaways. Everything would be fine then. And again, it's foolish nonsense. But that's where they are. And that is what is going on right there. They're having a banquet, and then they will, I guess, have further meetings and further discussions. Trump has a cadre of business leaders with him as well, as they are trying to figure out a way to get those relationships going and get those relationships into a situation where maybe it's a little more stable. Tariffs, rare earth minerals. I guess also the medical pipeline. Okay, all these things are issues for America, and all of them tie into other issues. Our relationship with China impacts our relationship with Iran. It impacts our relationship with Russia, and it impacts our relationship in both Africa and South America. I mean, it is a huge deal. If it was possible to get a sort of a ceasefire or a stay out of our hemisphere, it will stay out of your hemisphere except for Taiwan situation, that would be ideal. But that has to kind of be a balancing act that it seems to be going on right now. So all this is happening. All these things are going on over there. Well, in America, the redistricting fight continues. There still remains a pretty vocal contingent of Alabamians. Okay, that want to see the 7-0 congressional map. I don't think it's very likely. I think it's, let me rephrase that, it is not likely at all that that is going to happen. But that seems to be the topic of conversation. And look, there's an election. How many days from now? Okay, that election is how many days from now? We are talking about an election next Tuesday. Okay, and if you think that it's not beneficial to these guys to be like, well, you know what we should do? We should have a 7-0 map. It absolutely is. It's absolutely beneficial for elected officials to do that. So that kind of stokes the fire as well. Coming up in today's program, we'll talk about that a little bit. Tommy Tuberville has some thoughts on it. Mississippi has some thoughts on it. South Carolina has some thoughts on it. Georgia has some thoughts on it. We'll talk a little bit about what they want to do with all of this. And we continue to have basically the threat. And that's what it is. The threat that the ghost of the Confederacy is rearing its ugly head and telling everyone that, you know what, it would be good if we brought slavery back. I don't know if you guys have been paying attention to this, but have you guys thought about slavery lately? Slavery would be cool, right? I mean, that's what we're doing, right? The redistricting was done so we could get slaves again, right? That's what I understood. I mean, I may have been wrong here, but when we were talking about redistricting, I was talking about slavery.
1: Because we know this unprecedented assault on black political representation, the likes of which we have not seen since the Jim Crow era, the ghosts of the Confederacy has afflicted the United States Supreme Court majority and is invading and haunting the nation right now, and we take that seriously. And we know it's going to continue, which is why Democrats are committed to launching a decisive and overwhelming response in advance of the 2028 election to ensure that it's the American people who are the ones who get to decide who's in the majority in the House, who's in the majority in the Senate, and ultimately in 2028, who gets elected as the next president of the United States of America.
0: Man, he must have dropped the dummy mander thing. That's unfortunate. I really thought that was one of his more amusing lines because it was just so cringe and dumb. But I guess he's done with that. Man, that's unfortunate. So, yes, the ghosts of the Confederacy are haunting America. They are invading the nation right now. The ghosts of the Confederacy are invading the nation right now. Now, who believes this? I don't know. I assume somebody. I tell you all the time that I don't believe anything they say, and I believe that, but God, could you imagine going up there and be like, hey, the ghost of the Confederacy is up here. The ghost of the Confederacy is invading this country and doing all this redistricting. But he's not done. He's got other stuff to say, too.
2: We will beat the far right extremists. We're going to win in November, and then we're going to crush their souls.
0: We're going to crush their souls. Oh, my Lord. Well, I welcome the crushing of souls from Hakeem Jeffries, because the ghost of the Confederacy is coming. And if that's true, they should crush the ghost of the Confederacy. But I would remind them that the Confederacy, just keep that in mind, was a Democrat operation where they were playing the race card. Okay, does it sound familiar? So where exactly is the ghost of the Confederacy? They were playing the race card in order to maintain political power. Today, they play the race card in order to maintain political power. That's where we're at. And they can go nuts, and they can scream, and they can gnash their teeth, and they can say they're going to redistrict, and I fully expect them to try to do that. But we have lawsuits in Alabama about current maps. We have federal judges and former judges telling us that the maps are going to be overturned. And if history tells us anything, that means the maps are going to exist for a very long time, because our friends in the media and their Democrats have been very wrong about all of this for a very long time. But we'll continue to stay on top of it. watch out. Let me know if you see any ghosts of the Confederacy heading down 565 or 65. They're invading our country right now, I've been told. So let's do all we can to avoid allowing those ghosts of the Confederacy to haunt and invade North Alabama. If you see them, let me know. ScoutPestControl.com, WVNN Hot Take Text Line. 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
0: 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Have you seen any of the ghosts of Confederacy? Let me know. We'll be right back.
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0: 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But as I play this, I want you to understand something. I play this out of utter confusion and nothing else. Okay, I read this text like three times, and I'm trying to figure out what the hell's going on here. Okay, that's as simple as I can make it. 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Here you go. 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
7: You know, Dale, I've listened to you a long time.
0: Thank you.
7: You never developed the family of listeners because of your hatefulness to your audience.
0: I like where this is going. I like where this is my hatefulness of the audience. Now there's way more to this, but I went back and looked at this email or this text message. I went back and pulled all the messages that they had sent before. And so just know that I've never gathered the family of listeners because of the hatefulness towards my audience. This is the first text they sent me. And this text came in from that same person in August of last year.
7: It's like your Dale Jackson has a mind of its own that can't be controlled.
0: That sounds like a guy who really hates me. Hold on. There's more here. There's more. This guy who clearly hates my guts. Let's make sure we get this. This is another one he sent in. And again, I'm just trying to understand the mindset of this person.
7: Okay. Good. We'll be listening. Very good show today, by the way.
0: Okay, so something has happened here that has turned this person to a hater. But okay, let's listen to this.
7: When you disagreed, you blocked them. You treated them with contempt, and you were just mean to the very people you confessed to be happy they tuned you in.
0: Something has happened here. I don't know who I blocked or what I've done to who or what, and I'm very confused, but okay, that's thank you.
7: I'm moving on and listening to WTN out of Nashville.
0: That's
7: now.
0: Choice.
7: I know you will not care and will make some snide remark in that scrotum-squeezed voice you have.
0: This guy's a hardcore listener. This is a hardcore listener.
7: But this is goodbye.
0: Goodbye.
7: I'm praying for a new local conservative news radio show. Oh, I'm blocking you from replying to, so don't bother trying to say something smarted back. Bye, Dale.
0: Bye-bye. Okay, so I don't know what's happened in the last 24 hours and what I have done or anything, but I am just kind of intrigued that this guy's been listening for almost two decades now and has found himself in a place where this is the moment. And if anything, over the last week or so, I've been the most, I'm assuming this guy's mad about something political. That's what it sounds like to me. But, and that I'm not conservative. I don't know. I don't know what the actual problem could be. I have absolutely no idea what the problem could be because of what's actually happened or what has upset him. So I don't know. But I won't give you a scrotum squeeze response. What I will do is this. Guys, it's okay to listen to things you don't agree with 100%. Okay? We have to be able to do this. We have to. We have to be able to listen to people that we disagree with, whether it's on the severity of redistricting and where it should go and how much we should do, or whether it's on whether or not Donald Trump should run around saying things like, I don't care about the economy. Or what were his exact words? He said, they asked him what impact the situation for an average American has on him. And he says that has no impact on me at all. Now, what he's saying is, in the reference to the Iranian situation, what he's saying here is like, look, I'm dealing with this Iranian situation as it is. I can't let the Iranians' use of the Strait of Hormuz and gas prices stop us from doing what we're supposed to do. That's his argument. And the media, of course, turns that into he doesn't care about the average American, which is obviously not what he's saying. But you can still say, dude, that's a really stupid thing to say. So that might be part of it. I don't know. I'm looking for reasons here and looking for something. But yeah, Donald Trump yesterday, his whole thing about like, I don't care about, you know, the economic impact on the average American, I don't think about it at all. Get ready to see a lot of that. They know what he's saying. They don't believe anything they're saying about it, obviously. That's their gambit. But that comment will become a major talking point in the 2026 midterm elections. Does Donald Trump care about the everyday economic plight of the average American? That's going to be the thing they're going to say. And then they're going to play a clip of Donald Trump saying, I don't. And I don't think about it. Now, again, that's a misinterpretation of both his intention and what he's saying, but it's also a very stupid thing for Donald Trump to say. That's another side of it. Now, I know I got a little off track here, so allow me to just explain it this way. I love you. Thank you for listening. Thank you for all the money you have provided for me and my family over the years. And by the way, you'll continue listening forever. I got you.
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10: Fox News. I'm Deborah Valentine. President Trump spoke with Israeli Prime Minister Benjamin Netanyahu for 30 minutes. The resumption of military strikes against Iran are on the table. Fox Business's Ashley Webster reports from Tel Aviv.
11: Shortly after that meeting, President Trump taking to social media, warning Iran, look, the clock is ticking. Time is of the essence, he put it.
10: Iran's foreign minister told reporters America and Israel aren't being clear about their objectives. Austin, Texas police say two juveniles are under arrest following a dozen shootings across the city, injured 12 people. Austin Police Chief Lisa Davis.
12: We have a 15-year-old and a 17-year-old in custody. The 17-year-old has a warrant for a theft of a gun from the same store that the 15-year-old stole a gun from.
10: One victim is in critical but stable condition. 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

0: wants their political power to go away. But because that can't be said in that way, what we get is, you're trying to hurt black people. That's what they tell you. To which I respond and go, no, I'm not. And they say, well, you're a racist. And I go, no, I'm not. Well, you must have some sort of animus and bigotry behind you. And I go, no, I don't. And they say, well, yes, you must, because you are, again, an evil white. And I'm like, well, I'm not. I disagree with you politically. Can't we just have that disagreement? In states where you guys have been redrawing districts forever, you guys have a built-in political advantage. And for lack of a better way to put this, it's not fair. It's not fair, guys. It's not fair. And that's the truth. And I want the partisan political advantage that you have been operating under. I want to operate under that partisan political advantage. And I don't know how it makes me racist to want to do that. But again, Democrats always give away the game. And the game is that they don't actually believe anything they say. That's always the game. They will say things like the Confederacy has ghosts storming the country and invading our politics. That's what they'll tell you. I mean, they don't believe that, but they'll tell you that. And then occasionally you get a little bit of honesty here. You get a little bit of honesty. In theory, Democrats want to protect black voting power. Sheriff Harris voters who say when drawing maps, Democrats should, quote, create as many Democrat seats as possible, even if that means reducing the power of black voters and other racial and ethnic minorities, 26%. Others say it's important to protect the voting power of black voters. That's 54%. That's what they believe. But if you ask them about whether they should keep the number of minority districts or counter Republican efforts by drawing their maps to create more Democrat seats and reducing the majority minority districts, a majority say, no, no, no, do that. Why? Why? Because it's naked power. That's their motivation. And by the way, what's the Republican motivation? What's the Republican motivation? Naked power. Naked power is the motivation here. And for some reason, we're pretending like that's not the case when that is obviously the case on both sides. No, Dale. We just care about fairness. Shut up. The Republicans would draw a million maps their way if it would benefit them. And there's nothing wrong with that, but just admit it. Just don't try to sell me something that you don't even believe. Because I can see through that it's transparent. I mean, in this case, Republicans have an easy advantage. Hey, are you racist? No. Why are you doing this? Partisan gerrymandering. Okay, that makes complete sense. I mean, that's it. Okay, cool. That makes complete sense. What a completely predictable opportunity that you're seizing in order to best serve your political desires. Okay, I understand that. Why are we pretending it's anything else?
1: It's the Dale Jackson Show.
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0: I'm in pain, but here I am powering through it. 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We'll see how long both of those things remain true. You would think, Dale, you talk for a living. Why don't you take the day off, you idiot? That would be a good question. But know this. If there is no Dale Jackson, there is no Dale Jackson show. If there is no Dale Jackson show, well, then the terrorists win. And I can't allow that to happen.
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0: Welcome back to the Dale Ramsey Show, where I address your financial decisions and explain how to do things better. Because, of course, I know everything. Because I'm opulently wealthy, and I want you to be opulently wealthy as well. My guests today are a young couple with two children. Yaffe and Miss Yaffe join us here today. Yaffe, before we get into all of this, I got to ask you a question. Is Gary Palmer spending money on WVNN to run ads a smart financial decision?
11: No, actually, it makes no sense when I think about it.
0: I mean, we go down into Coleman, but, I mean, his district's like 40 miles from Coleman. I mean, I don't know. I'm just funny. I mean, thank you. That's my response, but all right. I think we went through this last election, too. I believe we did. But, okay. All right. Let's bring Yaffe and Miss Yaffe on the program. If I understand, my staff has informed me that the two of you are considering buying yet another automobile. If I understand correctly, Yaffe, you are a talk radio host. Miss Yaffe, you don't have a real job because you're a stay-at-home mom, and if that was a real job, they'd pay you for it. So you don't have any job. You already have one car note that your wife drives, a newer vehicle. And Yaffe, you are considering buying a vehicle of your own. Is that correct?
11: Correct. Yes.
0: Okay.
11: Dale Ramsey.
0: Thank you. Miss Yaffe, do you guys have an emergency fund?
13: We finally have rebuilt it after many years and many expenses.
0: Is your car currently paid off?
13: No.
0: Okay. Yaffe, as a young father of two, your vehicle, if I understand correctly, and I personally inspected it myself, is a perfectly fine vehicle. Is that correct?
11: Not perfectly fine. I guess you could describe it as quote-unquote fine.
0: But it is paid off?
11: Yes.
0: How many miles does it have?
11: About 150,000.
0: Okay, how about 150,000 miles? What year is it?
11: 2017.
0: Okay, so Are you telling me that you are currently sitting on somewhere between $500 and $600 of extra income every single month?
11: No. My car payment would not be that much. No.
0: Well, if you're going to buy a new car, it's going to be somewhere between $25 and $30. Miss Yaffe, you would, seeing how you have two children, the vehicle that your husband would have to buy would have to be a relatively large size and of proper value in order to be safe, etc. Correct?
13: Correct. Well, I told him it has to fit at least one car seat in it. So probably no Mustangs, no Camaros, you know.
11: Darn.
13: No midlife crisis cars.
0: Okay, no midlife crisis cars. All right. Yaffe said his midlife crisis is going to be a dirt bike anyway. So that's what he said.
11: Can you fit a car seat on that?
0: That's what he said. But the idea that you have to fit one car seat when you have two children is incredibly short-sighted. But you guys will learn that story down the line. I'll handle you guys' relationship issues later. We're dealing with money in its own right now. Do you think Yaffe needs a new vehicle, Miss Yaffe?
13: I go back and forth on it. In my opinion, it still, you know, drives fine. But, you know, it's starting to have some issues that I don't know how much of it plays.
0: Would you rather your husband continue to build up your nest egg that you guys are building, your emergency fund, and drive his vehicle, repairing it as it goes, or pick up a massive new car payment?
13: I mean, honestly, the first one would be better financially, but I want him to also stop sending me links to cars because he can't decide what car he wants.
0: All right, so what we have established here on the Dale Ramsey Show today is that we have a want versus a need. And it sounds to me like Yaffe wants a new car, but Miss Yaffe, being the better of the couple, the more intelligent, more attractive, just better human being as in general, has said that she would prefer you not buy a new vehicle, continue to save money, and fix your vehicle as the problems arise, as it will be a cheaper fix. Yaffe, you seem to be in the scenario where you are being selfish, short-sighted, and I would argue greedy. And I think that you want this vehicle merely as a status symbol more so than anything else, despite it will happen at the detriment of your young children and your beautiful wife. Is that correct?
11: No. But, you know, Dale, I do have an ace in the hole here to win Oh, your argument?
0: Yeah.
11: His name, you can use my headphones. His name is John Lewis.
0: Oh.
11: And John Lewis, I think, is going to be my moderator.
0: I didn't know we were bringing additional guests in here to solve this, but please bring on Mr. Lewis, who has to be right because he's both of our bosses. So, yes, sir, Mr.
14: Okay.
0: Lewis.
14: Advocate John Lewis coming in.
0: Yes, let's hear it.
14: So I have a question for you, Dale.
0: Yes.
14: How many children do you have?
0: I have one.
14: Okay. Do you have more than two bedrooms in your house?
0: Yes.
14: Why? I mean, don't you just need a bedroom for you and your wife and one for your child?
0: No, we need more. I need a separate bedroom for me and my wife. She hates me.
14: Okay, fair enough. So you have two bedrooms or three bedrooms?
0: We have four bedrooms.
14: Oh, four bedrooms. Okay, that sounds like a waste. Okay, but no worries. I'm not going to hear a judge. How many bathrooms do you have? Because, I mean, it's...
0: Two and a half.
14: So usually like three of you guys have to go at the same time all the time.
0: Sometimes. It's a rough
14: place.
0: Yeah,
14: probably not necessary. What I recommend is a 1,300 square foot house. Get yourself, three solid bedrooms, maybe one and a half baths, and you should be good. I mean, just to be honest with you, you could probably, sell your house, buy that house in cash, not have a house payment anymore. And, financially for your future, for your nest egg, I think that's it's in your best interest. No. The thing is, there's something called simple pleasures. You need a little extra square footage. You don't want to feel crowded. And the reality is, yes, we all have a little bigger house than necessary. And when it comes to the car, you're spending literally most of your time at work, second most time in your house, and then your car. So you might as well be something you'll enjoy being in, something that's under warranty, free of headaches, and not worried about unnecessary repair bills. It's something good about a budget. Well, I know my budget. Hey, you know what? I don't have a payment now. And yeah, it does suck I have a payment, but I've got a new car, a good feeling. I'm proud of what I drive. I look successful. And I don't have to worry about, a $600, $800, $1,500 repair bill because I'm driving a car that's 7 or 8 years old where things are starting to get old.
0: It's a good argument, John. I appreciate you, jumping in here and blindsiding me, Yaffe. But the purpose of the conversation is to look at the total economic picture of the family, 100%. And what is the best moment or best decision for them at this particular time. Now John Lewis is operating on a much higher level than any of us, and I feel like his perspective might be a little head in the clouds for where the rest of us operate here in the real world, Mr. Lewis, with the big baller that you are. Some of us might not necessarily need it. I'll use myself, for example. I don't have a new vehicle. Instead, I get the hand-me-down from my wife and try to use that in order to build up the nest egg and things like that. Previously in your conversation,
14: I've been to your house before, Dale. I opened up your fridge. I didn't see a lot of I saw some name brands in there. It wasn't all great value, which is weird because, you could have probably saved 20-30% on that grocery trip, and that would have been a perfect place, throw that in your Roth,
0: that's exactly correct. It's exactly, yeah. You're right.
14: You know why? Because it's a simple pleasure. Because, you just grab something that you needed and you weren't looking for something, you weren't looking to save 30 cents.
0: So
14: there are simple pleasures in life. And sometimes just having a newer car and not having the headaches and just feeling good about what you're pulling up in, there's something to it,
0: I mean, is Yaffe's car not aesthetically pleasing?
14: You know what? A car, a pair of shoes, a house, it's all subjective to the
0: person.
14: That's
0: true. It's absolutely true.
14: The truth is, you don't really need a new pair of shoes until you got holes in the bottom. But if you wear all your shoes then, good for you. You don't care. You feel good in those shoes until they have holes. Most of us, about a year and a half after having a pair of shoes, they're kind of worn out. They don't look quite as good. Do I need a new pair? No, but I just feel better with a new pair. And we buy them. I probably should save that $84 and put it in my Roth IRA or my... called emergency fund? But life's short.
0: Miss Yaffe, you're going to be the one that makes this decision. Not Yaffe. We all know that. You're going to make this call. You've heard the argument from John Lewis. You've heard the argument from Dale Ramsey. What are you thinking?
13: I don't know. It's hard because, honestly, whenever Mike comes home on Wednesday, I really want to know what John Lewis talked about today.
0: So what you heard what John Lewis talked about today. What do you think?
13: This is a really hard this isn't shady.
11: I was going to say, I heard one more thing, though, from you, Dale.
0: What's that?
11: What I heard is I should get a bigger car, which I'm okay with that.
0: I agree. No. The vehicle you have now is perfectly fine size. I agree with that. The vehicle you have now. I've done the research on this. Your car is aesthetically pleasing. Your car is big enough for your family, and that money's going into your pocket every single month. And with gas prices and things going up, I think you're making the proper conservative position.
11: Can I fix the tar that got all over my car? Remember that from a couple of years ago?
13: I think Dale should pay for that.
11: Because I was on my way to Alabama politics this week when that happened.
0: Mm-hmm. No, put that on me, and that's fine because I've never given you an opportunity for anything, a house, a car, a wife, a kid, or any of that. I didn't create all of that out of thin air on my own. No, not at all. So, Yaffe, I think John Lewis, and this is actually, it's good that he jumped on here because he offered you up the other perspective. You don't have a devil on one shoulder and an angel on the other. You have two angels. He's making the argument. He's making the argument that you can afford it. If you want it, you should go get it. That's the argument he's making, right?
11: Yes. Peace of mind, and it's, you know, life is short.
0: Not making the argument that you don't need it. That's the argument I'm making. Right now. And you know, John Lewis kind of hilariously pretended you and I are on the same level, and let's not pretend that. Okay, let's not pretend.
11: A part of it's because you have a wife who makes almost as much as you do.
0: Well, said that what your wife, look, Yaffe, we agree. What your wife does is worthless. We agree on that.
11: Okay? Don't you do that.
0: Okay, we agree. But the point is, you know, in this current moment in time in your life with a newborn, with another child, with a wife that doesn't work, and a vehicle that is fine, if you had to put $1,500 into that car every 6 months, you still come out ahead. That's my argument. What's your decision going to be?
11: Oh, I'm still getting the car. I mean, I got to follow John Lewis's advice.
0: Okay,
11: I mean, come on.
0: All right. John Lewis wins. Let's just acknowledge that the battlefield was mixed. But just remember, the Dale Ramsey Show will go on. If you have a financial need that you want solved, you let me know and I'll solve that up for you. Go ahead, Yaffe. I'll give you the last word.
11: I think I should buy a bigger car, which is good. That's fine. I'm good with that.
0: So what kind of car are you looking at, Yaffe? A big SUV?
11: Yeah, now. You know, I was going to get a mid-size SUV. I'll get a bigger one now.
0: Okay. This is good for
11: going
0: you.
11: The opposite way.
0: All right. There you go. There we go. I now I've ruined your financial future. Okay, fine. When we come back, we'll get into 10 with him. You guys can ask all the questions you want, make all the comments about Yaffe and his financial strategy that you want. Stay tuned.
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17: More strikes possible. I'm Deborah Valentine, Fox News. The U.S. and Israel are weighing new strikes in Iran after President Trump spoke with Israeli Prime Minister Benjamin Netanyahu by phone. Fox's Anita Vogel reports.
18: President Trump posting on social media that the clock is ticking. He's also warning there won't be anything left of Iran if a peace deal isn't reached soon. The new pressure comes as Washington and Tehran remain at odds more than a month into a fragile ceasefire. Tensions are also rising across the region after new Gulf drone attacks, including one on a UAE nuclear plant. President Trump insists any deal must fully reopen the Strait of Hormuz and prevent Iran from getting a nuclear weapon.
17: President Trump met with his national security team Saturday. Iran's foreign minister accused the U.S. and Israel of having contradictory rhetoric about Iran's nuclear capability. The U.S. has claimed for weeks that Iranian economy is on the brink of collapse. Prime Minister Netanyahu said at the beginning of Operation Epic Fury, his goal was to create the conditions for a civilian uprising. Two suspects are in custody as police search for a third suspect in a series of shootings across Austin, Texas. Fox's Marianne Rafferty has the latest.
19: Police in Austin, Texas are searching for a suspect after at least 12 random weekend shootings, two of them happening at fire stations. Police say at least four people were hurt. So far, two teenagers have been arrested in connection with the shootings. Investigators believe they may have been switching stolen cars during the incidents.
17: Police believe the shooting may have been random. The motive still unknown. City officials credit the use of license plate reader technology, saying it helped them track stolen vehicles quickly. The World Health Organization has declared an Ebola outbreak in Congo and Uganda a public health emergency of international concern. 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
17: Ukraine carried out one of its largest drone attacks on Russia's capital, killing four. Fox's Stephanie Bennett reports from London.
24: Russian defenses shot down 81 drones heading towards Moscow. That's according to the city's mayor. Russia's defense ministry said by midday, more than 1,000 Ukrainian drones had been downed in the past 24 hours. President Zelensky confirmed the overnight attacks, and he wrote on X that, quote, our responses to Russia's prolongation of the war and its attacks on our cities and communities are entirely justified. Adding that Ukraine was able to strike targets more than 300 miles from the border. Tonight, he also said, quote, this is a clear signal that one should not pick a fight with Ukraine. Of course, it comes after a heavy week of attacks by Russia, who launched more than 3,100 drones and 1,300 guided aerial bombs and 74 missiles against Ukraine.
17: Those Russian attacks killed 52 people and injured more than 340. Faith leaders and lawmakers attending Rededicate 250, a prayer session hosted by Freedom 250 on the National Mall in Washington, D.C. The event honors America's Christian traditions. House Speaker Mike Johnson reminds those gathered that identity is under attack by what he calls sinister ideologies.
25: These voices insist to the young and impressionable that our story, the American story, is one of oppression and hypocrisy and failure. And that this story can only be understood through the lens of our sins. But Father, we reject that. We rebuke it.
17: Annie Laurel Taylor, co-president of the Freedom from Religion Foundation, in a statement called the event a government-sponsored prayer fest and claimed the Constitution forbids it. Two Navy jets collided during an air show at a military base in Idaho. All four crew members ejected safely and are reported in stable condition. No one on the ground was reported injured. I'm Deborah Valentine. This is Fox News.
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20: 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Depend-

I want to go back to this poll because I think it is indicative of where the conversation it actually is, as opposed to the made up conversation that we seem to be pretending exists. The real conversation is about, hey, we don't like our political power going away, which is a completely reasonable position, isn't it? I mean, does anyone think that that's not a completely reasonable position? I think it's a completely reasonable position. To say, I don't want my political power going away, obviously, is a completely reasonable thing to say. Why would you...

0: Talk, 770 AM, 92.5 FM, WVNN. Neil Jackson here with you. Thank you very much for joining us. I'm going to just be honest with you this morning. I almost did not make it to work today. And if you want to hear why, you're going to be, you're not going to be. I'm going to be somewhat embarrassed by it. But I got to tell you, I almost missed work today because of my toe. That's the truth. My disgusting, infected toe. I don't know what's going on with it. It is not feeling well. It is disgusting. It is pus-filled. It hurts. And I'm a cranky man because of it. Man, baby, maybe, because of it. Bugsy, how gross is it? How gross would you say it is?
1: On a scale of 1 to 10, maybe like a 5, honestly.
0: Oh, really?
1: Yeah.
0: Okay. All right. I thought it looked way worse than that. We're not going to post a picture of it online, I can tell you that much right now. But it is disgusting, and I am not a happy camper here this morning, okay? I'm just not. I'm not a happy camper here this morning. And I cannot tell you that I'm going to be in a good mood today. It's very likely I'm going to be in a very, very bad mood today because of my little toesies, okay? It's just not looking too good. I don't know what I did. I have no idea. But if I wear shoes, it hurts. And last night, Grant had a baseball game, and I'm out there. And I don't know what was wrong with these kids. They were worse behaving kids than I've seen in a very long time. These little 6, 7, and 8-year-olds. Why aren't they perfect kids sitting on the bench just watching the game and cheering on their team? You know, that kind of stuff. But my foot was killing me the entire time, so I'm sure I was in a fantastic mood with this. But it has swollen up. You can see the pus. It is painful. So my pain shall become your pain. Moving on past that, I went and looked back at the text messages yesterday about Yaffe and his automobile purchase. And three things appear to be clear. One, I should be Dave Ramsey. Okay, that is number one. Or Dale Ramsey, if you'd like, if you're nasty. Two, I'm 100% right when I tell Yaffe he should not be buying a new automobile. I do not have the gout, by the way. I'm just throwing that out there. I see a lot of you texting that in. I do not have gout. Bugsy, back me up here.
1: I don't know. Now that you mention it, maybe you have gout.
0: Shut up. It is not gout. I've seen gout before. That ain't gout. Okay, I can tell you that right now. It is an infection brought about, I think, by excessive running, rubbing away some of the skin, and then me just saying, it'll heal itself and continuing on.
1: To me, it looks like something got underneath your nail bed.
0: Okay. And not gout, though. Yeah. So there we go. It is not gout. Gout is a disease that you might find or an illness that if Yaffe told you he had gout, you'd be like, yeah, I see it. Right?
1: Yeah.
0: Yeah, I can see Yaffe having gout. But no, not me. Not me. Either way. What was I saying? Oh, yeah. Number one, I should be Dale Ramsey. That's true. Number two, I am 100% correct on Yaffe's automobile purchase and what a bad idea it is. And number three, my boss punked me out. Now, those are the three takeaways that I've gotten from that conversation. I guess it replayed last night. But, yeah, all three of those things are true. All three of those things are true. My boss came in here, a very successful individual, financially successful individual, too, and the most positive motivator you've ever seen in your entire life. Came in here and basically, I think, convinced Yaffe might buy a Ferrari before this is all said and done. I mean, it's very possible that Yaffe gets a second mortgage on his house. Maybe he gets a what do they call this? What are the things they sell the old people? What are those things?
1: He already has a timeshare.
0: No, I know his parents do have a timeshare. But no, what is the thing they sell the old people? The thing when they sell them at the end of the day, their family die or they're dying or whatever, they're old, and they sell them a mortgage at the end of their life.
1: I forget reverse mortgage? I don't know.
0: Yeah, there it is. Yeah, if he's going to get a reverse mortgage and buy himself like a Ferrari or something.
1: Meanwhile, he's been debating whether or not he can afford a TV, so...
0: Really?
1: Yeah, he's not sure if he should get a new TV.
0: You could buy like a 60-inch TV at Walmart for $170. What are you talking about?
1: If that's a possible problem, maybe he shouldn't be buying a new car.
0: No, you're right. You're right. You'll notice he didn't say that to me. He waited until I got out of the conversation. He didn't bring that up to me because I would have said the same thing. If you're having a hard time buying a TV, you got yourself a bigger problem. But anyway, so I got punked out yesterday. I got a hurt foot today. I'm just generally in a bad mood. And I woke up this morning, and what do I see on social media? I'm going to offer up this warning to everyone because we are about to enter into the period of time where our friends in the media decide that they are going to tell you that you're confused about whether or not you're supposed to vote next Tuesday. Okay, they're going to tell you that there are a bunch of people wandering around going, huh, what do I do now? I don't understand. Huh, what do I do now? I'm a confused. Huh, what do I do now? Do I go to the polls? Listen to me. And this is the answer, okay? If right now you're asking yourself, am I supposed to vote next Tuesday? The answer is no. You are not supposed to vote next Tuesday. I mean, there will be polls open. The election does count, especially in this listening audience, for the 5th Congressional District, for the Lieutenant Governor's race, for the Governor's race, for the Secretary of State's race, for the Lieutenant Governor's race, for the Commissioner of Agriculture race. All these things, polls will be open. The vote, they will count. But if you are confused, you should not vote. Not because there's not going to be elections or anything like that, but because you're a dumbass. Okay? And because you're so stupid and incapable of reasoning or thinking, you should not go to the polls. In fact, you shouldn't leave your house. You shouldn't be allowed to drive. What you should be doing is you should be put in a home and you should be told never to leave. Do not buy in to this nonsense that this is confusing because they redrew districts. It's not confusing at all. You go to the polls and then in some parts of the state, not North Alabama, after you go to the polls on Tuesday, they will go to the polls in districts 1, 2, 6, and 7, and they will decide who will be their their general election opponents for those congressional seats that have been redrawn. Now, why are they doing this? Why are they doing this? Well, the answer for why they're doing this is because they want to make it appear that what they've done is so crazy that there's no way for the average person to figure it out. So it is imperative on you and me and anyone else in this society, if somebody says to you, I'm confused, am I supposed to vote? I just don't know. I know an election was Tuesday, and I've been here. I don't know what this voice is, but anyway, I know there was an election on Tuesday. But I just don't know. I'm supposed to go to the polls. It is your job. It is a moral imperative that you tell that person you shouldn't go to the polls. Now, don't tell them the election's not happening. That would be a lie. You are to tell them that they should not go to the polls. Okay? for the good of society, you don't have to give him a bunch of reasons. I mean, the reason is very clearly that they're too stupid to participate in our process. Okay? They are too stupid to participate in our process. That's the real reason. You don't have to tell them all that. You just tell them, nah, you shouldn't go to the polls. That's all you got to tell them. Now, a lot of you will be saying, Dale, now, hold. And I'm sure Bugsy's thinking this. You're getting a little close to the danger zone here of something that got you in a lot of trouble many, many moons ago. So let me be as clear as I can. The election places will be open on Tuesday from 7 a.m. to 7 p.m. There will be an election, a primary election, in various different positions across the listening area. State Senate seats, State House seats, the race for governor and other statewide seats, races for Congress, races for the United States Senate. All those things will be open, okay? But if somebody asks you, duh, should I go to the polls? The answer is no. I've got to make a plan. And if that's what you hear, the answer to them is, hey, maybe you should sit this out. Or you don't. No, let's try to think of a way to say it. I don't want to lie to them, okay? So I think we should just tell them this. Tell me if this is right. You can give me a better message if you want. So here's the AL.com story. Alabama, should you vote on May 19th? What? Alabama, should you vote on May 19th? And then it says, yes, in big letters. So to me, if someone asks me if they should vote on May 19th, the answer is you? Question mark? You should sit this one out, period. It's not a lie. It's not telling them that the elections aren't happening, because they are. But it's saying, maybe you're so stupid I can manipulate you and stop you from going to the polls. So, if you think you need to make a plan to go vote, you should sit this out. If you think that the polls might not be open on the 19th, you should sit this thing out. I'm sorry, you haven't been paying enough attention to our society for me to want you to participate in it, okay? Thank you very much. So, the polls are open, but if you're questioning whether you should go to the polls or not, you should not. We'll be right back. Stay tuned.
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0: 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And by the way, Jared Hudson will be with us here coming up here in a bit. We've also got Tommy Tuberville coming up today and State Senator Arthur Orr. We got a busy one for you. But I will defend the integrity of my toe. I'm going to tell you that right now. I will defend. It is not gout. Stop it. It is not gout. I am too healthy to get gout. Okay? I do not want to get gout. I do not have gout. And I don't want to hear it. Okay? It is not gout. I looked up how you get gout. It's an excess of uric acid in the blood. When your body produces too much acid and the kidneys fail to filter it out. That is not what it is. 90% of it is actually tied to genetics, they say. But diet high in certain things that can cause this problem. Shellfish, food and drinks high in fructose and all this other stuff, which I do. Just keep that in mind. Alcohol consumption, I don't know when the last time I drank was. I think when I was in Mexico and I didn't even drink that much there. So no, that's not it. Obesity, maybe. Okay, all right, maybe that's it. But it is not gout. It is obviously a physical problem, not an inside-out problem. It's an outside-in. Does that make sense? That makes sense, Bugsy? Am I making sense there? Okay, good. All right. Here's another thing it's not.
4: Clean the toe.
0: Oh! Was that loud, Bugsy, to you? Because it blew me away.
1: It was too short. I couldn't tell.
0: Okay, well, hold on. It blew me out. I don't know what's going on with that, but let's try it again.
4: Clean the toe. Put some colloidal silver on it. Let it heal. Lay off the sweets. Diabetes is bad. As a person...
0: Okay, let's stop right there. Now I've got diabetes? Is this what happens when people use, like, WebMD? Is this what happens? Hey, I got a little sore on my foot. Oh, you have gout or diabetes or cancer or you're going to die. Is that what it is? Lay off the sweets. Diabetes is bad. I don't have diabetes in the world.
1: You drink a lot of ices.
0: Say that again?
1: You drink a lot of ices and eat a lot of gummy
0: sharks.
1: Yeah,
0: but I don't have diabetes. I mean, good Lord. Every time I've gone to the doctor in the last 10 years, they're like, why are you so healthy? That's the problem they have.
1: They're shocked. They're concerned because you are healthy.
0: No, listen. I've told you this before. I go to the doctor, and from the second I get there, the doctor is like, what's wrong with this? When they take my pulse and blood pressure, I know exactly what they're looking at the pulse, and they're going, why is this guy's pulse so low? Every time. I see them. They look at it. They look at me. They look at it. They look at me. They look at it. They look at me. And I'm just like, I run a lot. That's why my pulse is low. And they're like, oh, okay. Okay. I can't tell because you're so fat. Like that's basically how they treat me. But again, it's not diabetes and it's not gout. This guy also has some thoughts on Yaffe's car.
4: As a person whose car was going to cost $9,000 to fix because of a transmission, had to buy a car anyway, as it would be cheaper in the long run because 265,000 miles on a vehicle. It's only supposed to get 150,000 miles. It was necessary.
0: Okay, so about Yaffe's car, which people are still very interested in, let me just tell you something. The issue with Yaffe buying the car is he doesn't need the car. There's nothing wrong with his car. That's the issue. That's where it all started. That's where all of this came from. It came from him wanting a car and him pestering his wife by showing her all the cars he could potentially get. That's it. Okay? That's what it was about. Okay? That's it. That's all it is. Okay? So just keep that in mind. Okay? That's what that's about. So thank you very much. On going to the polls, which, if you are registered and legal to go to the polls, you can go on Tuesdays because it's open this next Tuesday. But if you're asking, should I go on Tuesday? The answer is no.
4: The only ones that should go to the polls are the ones not participating in Operation Chaos against the Republicans. If you're voting Democrat, knock yourself out.
0: I mean, I don't think there's an Operation Chaos going on this state against Republicans. I Democrats don't have enough people on their side right now to pull something like that off. And their primaries are, let's just say, boring. They don't really have any. Quick, somebody name a Democrat running for governor. Yeah, that's what I thought. We'll be back. Stay tuned.
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1: Fox News, I'm Ted Lindner. President Trump weighing whether to resume military action against Iran and spoke to Israeli Prime Minister Netanyahu by phone Sunday.
2: Regional intelligence sources tell Fox News they assess the Iranians believe they can drag out this current stalemate for at least 2 weeks. But the prevailing assessment inside of Iran is that President Trump may resort to military action.
1: Fox's Trey Yingston. Two jets crashed in midair in an air show in Idaho Sunday, but an air show organizer says all four crew members ejected safely. The two aircraft taking part in the gunfighters' air show at the Mountain Home Air Force Base, about 50 miles southeast of Boise. Pictures from the scene showing a huge plume of black smoke pouring into the sky following the crash. And the Cleveland Cavaliers moving on to the NBA Eastern Conference Finals after knocking off the Detroit Pistons in Game 7, 125-94. They'll take on the New York Knicks starting Tuesday night in New York City. 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
1: Then
0: I'm being told that it's turf toe and athletes get it, and I'm a stud because of it. I don't know if any of that's true, but sure. I almost missed work today because of my foot. I'm not kidding you. I almost missed work today, but I powered through it, no question about it. And we'll power through the rest of this program. It's very hard to sit here and talk on the radio with a hurt foot, but I shall persevere. I have to be here because I know how confused you guys are about what's going on in the state. It's very confusing. We got a lot of things to get into, so let's go ahead and get into it with State Senator Arthur Orr. He joins us on the Alabama A&M $350 million Bulldog Hotline. Yes, Senator Orr joins us. Alabama A&M, $350 million. That is the economic impact on the great state of Alabama. $238 million in North Alabama alone. Learn more at aamu.edu. State Senator Orr represents parts of Morgan, Decatur, parts of Limestone, parts of Madison counties, and we appreciate him coming on here and talking with us. Senator, I'm going to hit you with something kind of random here, but I'm going to hit it with you anyway. There is legislation in Congress that is proposed to ban any more data centers, 300-plus local ordinances and legislation pieces that are happening across the country. North Alabama has a couple data centers. We are very happy to have them. But the worm has clearly turned on these things. It doesn't bring enough jobs. It gobbles up some energy. People are just not happy with them, and they don't bring the, like, I would say, like a factory. It doesn't bring the jobs that people want to see over these type of investments that you see from state and local governments in things like this. So data centers persona non grata in the Alabama legislature when it comes to economic incentives and the like?
2: I would think so. I think they would have a very steep hill to climb in the state of Alabama. But I think it's foolish to have a national policy that would preclude any data centers anywhere in the country. This ultimately, Dale, has got to be an issue that's got to be worked out by those that want to build them and construct them and operate them, and those in the power industry. And there's a deal to be had there for sure. But right now there's so much speculation coming in and building these to accommodate all the calculations of AI and everything that they have on them as far as technology and the growth thereof. My point is, it needs to be a reasoned

0: well-thought-out plan that can come from Washington. But as far as a national ban, that would be folly and stupid to do, just like a statewide ban would be stupid to do. We you know, there are places that might want them, but when the power provider's there and that extra expense is not going to be visited on the local ratepayers, you know, the mom and pop families, working folks, then, you know, let it be. But don't just ban them outright. That doesn't make any sense.
1: Okay, fair enough. I tend to agree with that. Are you responsible for the massive confusion that has been created in the state of Alabama? Because I've been told by my friends in the media that people are very confused. I don't know if you know this, but people are confused by the election. Is there an election Tuesday?
0: Well, yes, there is, Mr. Jackson. But, you know, that's the reason you're the voice of truth, to get the news out there and the word out there, and to put to rest any confusion that may exist. And that's the reason those of us in North Alabama are very well informed. And thanks to your great efforts on our behalf.
1: Okay. All right. Let's get serious here for a second. The reason why I say it like that is multiple media outlets are pushing that narrative that you guys have created confusion in the polling situation, when in reality there are four special elections that are going to take place August 11th. Everything else goes on as it was planned forever ago. Why do the people that cover your business have a complete inability to think and reason? What is their problem? Well, I mean, what is wrong with
0: them? Dale, they've got an agenda. You know it, and I know it. And they want to, you know, try to sow that this is a catastrophe, and people aren't smart enough to know to follow when there may be a special election or not. It's just like the requirement to have an identification when you go vote. Oh, that's asking too much. You can't do that. Of course, you and I know you can't do much of anything these days without your driver's license or some form of ID if you're an adult. It doesn't mean you have to drive, and we give out lots of identifications. Secretary of State's office does for those who don't drive, but it's just another kind of made up, dredged up, you know, trying to create chaos by the media, or give an indication that there's chaos and confusion, when really people are smart enough to figure it out themselves, particularly those down living in the affected areas and the affected districts. That word will get out for sure about the special election between now and August. And so, you know, to your media friends, I'd just say, chill out.
1: Yeah, I'll go be a little more clear. Stop lying, stupid. I mean, that's just I mean, God, what? Make a plan to vote. Shut up. Just tell us. Everybody knows what's going on. You shouldn't be begging people to participate in this incredibly simple process of going to the polls, showing your ID, and voting. And actually, it's funny you say that. I went and looked at the graphic AL.com put up that I was talking about, and I missed this the first time, but you kind of actually nailed this, probably accidentally. I doubt you've seen this. It says, primary election Tuesday, May 19th. Alabama, should you vote on May 19th? Yes, in
0: That's
1: big
0: crazy.
1: Letters. And then it says, no matter where you live, bring ID. I hate them.
0: You know what they'll do when the affected areas that have these special elections, when the turnout is not as high as it is this coming Tuesday, they'll dredge up, oh, this is awful. It's not democratic. You know, people, you know, didn't go vote. They didn't think about it, whatever. But that's what the media will do and say, this is a travesty.
1: Yeah. And they'll blame it on Arthur Orr.
0: Yeah.
1: They're going to blame it on Arthur Orr and his best friend, Jim Crow.
0: No.
1: No? Not going to give me anything on that? All right.
0: They're not going to get far on that.
1: Okay. All right. Let's back up here for a second. This is what I'm hearing from people, and I know this, but again, I want to give you a chance to talk about it. Why not go back in today and be like, you know what? We'd like 7-0. Well, what? You know what? It looks like we've gotten to the point where we're going to get 6-1. We could probably get another map in here. Let's try 7-0. Why leave it as is?
0: Well, we're still waiting on the the courts, you know, in Atlanta to rule. And we also have the state Senate districts that are affected. And that judge has asked for pleadings today or filings today on that issue. So we're still, I hate to say this, and I don't want to, too many people repeat what we talk about, Dale, online. But we are not out of the woods yet. We've got to get that ruling from the 11th Circuit there in Atlanta. We think we know how that'll go with the three-judge panel, but we don't know today. And if we have the 7-0 map, that they weren't too pleased with us several years ago. So anyway, that's where we are today. Things could change. You never know. But that's where we are today.
1: Is the expectation that three-judge panel goes, nah, you guys still can't do this, and then you guys have to kick it back to the Supreme Court again? Is that the expectation?
0: I can't speculate on the expectations. There's a lot of talk. Let's just say that there's been a whole lot of talk for weeks and since the Calais decision came down, and there's still a lot of talk. But for right now, here on this Friday, it is we've got to see what the 11th Circuit does, and then we go from there.
1: Do you feel better? Yesterday, Tennessee had a judge rule that they can move forward, and I understand there's different issues at play for all these things, but does that make you feel better at all? Does it mean anything?
0: It really doesn't. Ours is at a higher level. We're even in a different circuit, a federal circuit, than Tennessee is, so it really doesn't resonate that much with the judges in Atlanta that we have to deal with.
1: Speaking of Tennessee, their House of Representatives, the Speaker of the House there, wiped out all of the committee positions for Democrats. I don't envision Alabama doing this. I think it's a foolish thing to do anyway. I oppose the removing of people from their committees because they're acting a fool. I think it just makes them the victims that they want to be personally. Do you envision anything like that? It was chaotic in the House, not necessarily the Senate. But do you support that?
0: Well, you know, sometimes when you have members that are out of control, you have to take certain measures. And I'm not familiar with all that went on in Tennessee, obviously. But, sometimes you have to have a stick if members get out of hand, be they Republican, be they Democrat. And, the sticks have been used by leadership before. People just get out of line and are destructive or very harmful to the body and the process. Before you leave, Dale, I did want to wish you my hopes and prayers that you'll get better. I hear you've got a bad case of gout, and so I hope that you recover over the weekend and begin that recovery process, and our thoughts are with you.
1: Okay, does that come from you and your best friend, Jim Crow? Is that from both of you? Okay, I'm just checking. I just want to know.
0: I don't know, Jim.
1: Okay, all right. Before I let you go, there is some talk about a federal gas tax moratorium. I don't think it happens. I think it's a stupid idea. I don't support one in the state of Alabama either. Has there been any talk about that on the local level? Yaffe's been out here pushing it, running his mouth about it. What do you think? Is there any gas tax moratorium on the table anywhere?
0: Well, it's very difficult to do in the state of Alabama. The locals can do it when they tack on some local taxes. Of course, that would be their prerogative. You know, we, Dale, in the legislature, we cut the grocery tax to zero at the state level. So that was our attempt to make up for the high cost of gasoline for a period of time. And I firmly believe that if revenues hold firm, we'll be looking at trying to totally eliminate the grocery tax in the next quadrennium.
1: Okay. That has nothing to do with the gas tax, though. But
0: it's relief to taxpayers. People got to eat, and that certainly affects everyone, and it's widespread. On the gas tax, you've been on 65 lately, and what a problem that is. Huntsville has a lot of needs. There are a lot of transportation needs and infrastructure needs around the state because we're growing, and that's certainly a good thing. But as electrical cars come online more and more, and cars get more efficient, of course that gas goes down. The sale of gas and the gas tax goes down. So it's not a, a booming source of revenue. And so all that to say, you know, we got to be very careful with our infrastructure and transportation dollars. But when we can help, like the grocery tax, I think, you know, it's certainly on the table. We've got that done on a temporary basis, the last 2% on that on the tax. And then I would think, again, revenues being staying solid, that's on the table for the next quadrennium.
1: There we go. State Senator Arthur Orr, always appreciate him coming on the program. Also appreciate his kind words about my toe issue. I do not have gout. Thank you very much. But I appreciate you all being concerned about it. Stay tuned. Thank you, Senator Orr. We appreciate you being here on the Alabama A&M $350 million Bulldog Hotline. Will continue next. And I predicted it was going to happen. It's happening. I'm trying to suppress votes. Yes, yes. There are people actually arguing that now. I can't wait. Stay tuned.
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1: Remember how I've been telling you that Democrats don't actually believe anything they say? Anyone ever heard that lately? Anyway, if I didn't, would you go ahead and put that on a hotkey? Let me explain to you how disingenuous these terrible monsters are, okay? Listen to this text. Listen to this, and don't be surprised. This is who they are. Let them be what they are. You know, they say let Trump be Trump. Just let terrible people be terrible people. Listen to this.
12: Didn't you get in trouble before about telling people when to vote?
1: I did. It was the greatest move of my entire career. So, yes, I did get in trouble for that. I got suspended for 2 weeks, and Troy King tried to put me in jail for 33 years. That's what happened. And what I've done today is not that at all. All I said is, if you're confused about when you should vote, you shouldn't vote. Be you Democrat, be you Republican, be you independent, be you Nazi, be you communist, whatever. I don't even care. If today you wake up and you go, I don't understand when the polls are open, I don't know. If that is your thing, then you should not be out there trying to figure it out. You should probably be saying, well, maybe this just ain't for me. Okay? Maybe this ain't for me. Oh, there's more. Listen to this. Listen to this. Listen to this nonsense. I just want you to listen to the desperation in these people. They cannot make any real arguments, so this is what you end up with.
12: It takes a mathematically impossible level of political insecurity to log onto the internet and openly beg your neighbors to surrender their constitutional rights just so your preferred candidates don't have to sweat on Tuesday.
1: Did I tell anyone to not go to the polls? I told you the exact opposite. Advocating for informed people to vote is dangerous for these people. Advocating for only informed people to vote is deadly to these people. Their political careers cannot survive. Now, one of the people making this argument is a race-baiting troll. The other is one of Jeremy DeVito's three supporters. And I think he's afraid that they will go down to two supporters if I am successful in driving out people who might vote by telling them if you're not informed. I mean, just imagine this. Imagine the fear of that you might have if you go, maybe I am confused and I shouldn't vote. imagine that person and us saying, well, that person should vote. They are confused. But they must go to the polls.
12: Let's break down the absolute tragic comedy of this logic. The media's narrative is embarrassing. Therefore, please forfeit your voice in our democracy. Make it make sense, Dale.
1: Simple. If you're confused about when the polls are open, you're not paying close enough attention to participate in the process. Now, you're allowed, but should you? I mean, legally, I could go get in a boxing match today. Should I go do it? Absolutely not. I don't have the skills to pull that off. So if I do that, I'm putting myself at risk. If you're confused about what day the polls are open, then you're putting us all at risk by participating in the process.
12: Make it make sense.
1: I just did.
12: You're not helping.
1: I am.
12: You're doing the political equivalent of trying to unplug the console because you're losing at Mario Kart.
1: I would never lose at Mario Kart, so I don't understand that. Totally false. Absolutely false. And these people trying to be hip is just so cringe. So incredibly cringe. And I feel for them. I do. I will again reiterate what I have said about this. This, I'll quote myself on social media so we're not confused, okay? This is me quoting me, okay? Make a plan to vote was the most embarrassing narrative the media pushed until the idea that people are confused about whether to vote on Tuesday was deployed to make the redistricting issue seem more complicated. If you are confused, let me help. Stay home and don't vote. Under no circumstance am I telling people they are not allowed to vote. Am I telling them they shouldn't vote? I'm not telling them the polls aren't open on Tuesday, because they absolutely are. But to the people that view my point of view as a threat to them, the only way to win any argument is to suggest that there is some malfeasance taking place and some evil strategy being deployed. Like, what I'm actually doing is trying to trick people into not voting. That's it. And again, listen to how smart these people are. These are the people that want you to believe that they should be listened to on politics.
12: But honestly, thank you for the public service announcement. Nothing rallies the group chat faster than a guy on Facebook accidentally admitting that our votes hold enough power to ruin his whole week.
1: This is too much internet for this guy. You look, the internet ain't real life, and Jeremy DeVito is not a real candidate. I'm sorry, that's just the way it is. Go away.
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14: The president threatens new strikes. I'm Ted Lindner, Fox News. The U.S. and Israel weighing new strikes on Iran after President Trump spoke with the Israeli Prime Minister Benjamin Netanyahu over the phone this weekend. Fox's Anita Vogel with more.
15: President Trump posting on social media that the clock is ticking. He's also warning there won't be anything left of Iran if a peace deal isn't reached soon. The new pressure comes as Washington and Tehran remain at odds more than a month into a fragile ceasefire. Tensions are also rising across the region after new Gulf drone attacks, including one on a UAE nuclear plant. President Trump insists any deal must fully reopen the Strait of Hormuz and prevent Iran from getting a nuclear weapon.
14: President Trump met with his national security team Saturday. Investigators are combing through the wreckage in Idaho after two Navy jets collided during an air show at Mountain Home Air Force Base. Officials say all four crew members managed to eject safely moments before the two EA-18G Growler jets slammed to the ground ahead of their performance at the Silver Wings of Idaho Air Show. The dramatic mid-air collision remains under investigation. Police in Austin, Texas, taking three suspects into custody now after a series of at least 10 random shootings over the weekend.
16: Three teen suspects are in custody after at least 12 random weekend shootings in Austin, Texas. Two of them happening at fire stations. At least four people were hurt. Police say two of the teens stole guns from the same store. Investigators believe the teens also stole more than four cars during the spree and may have switched cars multiple times.
14: That's Fox's Marion Rafferty. Police trying to determine a motive. And the striking Long Island Railroad workers at MTA back at the negotiating table after unions went on strike at 12:01 Saturday morning. New York's Governor Kathy Hochul urging folks on both sides to get a deal done. The strike at the nation's largest commuter railway has stranded about 300,000 commuters. 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
14: A flurry of Epstein-related interviews about to begin starting today. Monday, one House committee will talk to one of the prison guards who oversaw Jeffrey Epstein while he was in custody up until his death. Fox's Jessica Rosenthal with more.
29: The House Oversight Committee expects to speak with Tova Knoll today. She was one of the Metropolitan Correctional Center prison guards on duty when Jeffrey Epstein died in 2019. She was indicted at that time, along with a colleague, for falsifying records, accused of saying they had checked on Epstein the night he died when they had not. They pled out and did not serve any jail time. Oversight Committee Chairman James Comer has also said he wants information about cash deposits Knoll made into her account, including one for $5,000 10 days before Epstein died. Among those sitting for upcoming interviews are Bill Gates and former Attorney General Pam Bondi. Jessica Rosenthal, Fox News.
14: Faith leaders and lawmakers gathering in the nation's capital Sunday to make their case that the U.S. was founded on the Christian faith. Fox's Lauren Green with more.
30: Rededicate 250 really is about prayer and praise and remembering and codifying that America's freedoms are not granted by government or by an earthly king or even by consensus, but by God. It's about faith and freedom and acknowledging that our faith in God is what really mostly molded this and shaped this nation. A day of song, praise, and prayer filled the National Mall. Thousands came to give honor to God and to America. Some people sat on the chairs provided, others spread out on blankets on the lawn. A long list of dignitaries of both politics and faith spoke. Been a lot of pushback, though, from secular groups saying that the event violates the separation of church and state.
14: The event was organized by Freedom 250, Freedom from Religion Foundation co-president Annie Laurie Gaylor. Called the event in a statement a, quote, government-sponsored prayer fest, and claimed as well that the Constitution forbids it. I'm Ted Lindner, and this is Fox News.
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31: 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Gary McNamara and Eric Harley talk about everything from politics to social issues and news of the day. 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
32: All across America, we are Red Eye Radio. He is Eric Harley, and I'm Gary McNamara. Welcome and good morning. Thanks so much for being here.
33: Thank you.
32: You know, one thing over the weekend that I saw a number of articles that just said, where's the excitement for soccer in the World Cup? 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
33: I'm sorry.
0: Three stories on the WNBA?
32: Three stories on the WNBA.
0: Wow. Are there three stories about the WNBA? Are there three things?
32: Well, one
0: that
32: was
0: you can write about.
32: One was that a player on one team that was hyped in the promo and didn't score for 17 minutes, but Caitlin Clark had 21. That was one.
0: Okay, all right. Caitlin Clark would be the story, I guess. You know,
32: right, it's really not the WNBA. It's Caitlin Clark.
0: It's Caitlin Clark's story. So, all right.
32: And the other one on Caitlin Clark was the other one was Angel Reese, who's always viewed as a competitor against Caitlin Clark.
0: Yeah,
32: she was benched. In a game. That was a separate story. It wasn't the same story.
0: Oh.
32: And then the other one was how the statistician, I'm not kidding you, I'm not making this up. This is a story on Fox News.
0: Right.
32: The statistician on Friday night made a mistake, and they found out, and they credited, Caitlin Clark, for, I guess, more points or whatever.
0: Okay. All right.
32: And those are the stories. So, but nothing on soccer, but three WNBA stories.
0: Okay. All right,
32: and of course the normal was some kind of media awards movie show or something.
0: Was it the ACMs?
32: It was the ACMs
0: is what you showed me during the
32: ACMs and a couple
0: Academy
32: of
0: country music.
32: Couple of stories on cleavage, right?
0: There's always something to talk about when it comes to cleavage.
32: Yeah, same with the New York Post. They had a story showing cleavage. So I mean, we're getting into the really serious news. I will tell you this: so it was a weekend. You and I were talking about it. I said, "This is a weekend where not a lot happened."
0: Well, phones don't work this way, but I think they do. When I look at my phone, and I'm not getting as many notifications. You know, it was just a little bit of a slower weekend, and I start tapping the screen on my phone as if that's the reason they're not coming through. I actually went to a couple of apps, Wall Street Journal, whatever, Fox News, to look, like, are some of the stories just not being pushed to my phone for some reason? Hey, you guys not sending me everything? So it was a slow weekend, relatively speaking. I mean, all the stuff about China, the old saying, who cares about the price of tea in China? Actually, it's about the price of tea in the U.S., that's the actually great concern that people have. But I think that, what did I see on Friday? The five takeaways, I think somebody had six this time. The six takeaways from Trump's visit to China. I'm like, okay. This is what could happen. All right. You're putting a lot of trust into, number one, one meeting, one get together. And number two, China. So, really, I think a couple of things come out of that. Taiwan, hey, don't you dare. And that was the gauntlet that Xi put on the table, if you want to call it a gauntlet. It was like a meeting of two of the five families from New York. Hey, look at me. If we do something about Taiwan and you try and intervene, you do one thing, there's going to be a problem. But it's the other thing, the other takeaway would be what to do about Iran. And basically the gist of it is they came to the agreement. The one commonality or the one common piece of common ground they found was that Iran cannot have nukes. And Xi apparently in the meeting agreed, and I thought to myself, yeah, well, he's trying to get trainloads of them, or whatever they need over to Iran.
32: I saw a great story that talked about the fact, and I sort of agree with this, that promoting what everything was about, they talked past each other and didn't confront each other on anything that should have been confronted.
0: Yeah, no, there was
32: that basically Trump saying one thing, Xi saying another thing. Not that they didn't agree on umbrella stuff, which has no specific. Well, is umbrella greater than framework? Umbrella and then framework comes next?
0: I was going to say framework is underneath umbrella.
32: Yeah. But I'll tell you what I got over this weekend, and again, I think that, you know, a lot of the social media and not the Sunday morning news shows, but what social media and X puts as the highlights of it.
0: Yeah.
32: What I saw, for example, is the big topics over the weekend for Republicans were what they wanted to promote was Bill Cassidy losing. There's going to be a runoff between two other candidates in Louisiana.
0: Right.
32: About the Russian hoax.
0: Yeah.
32: And what was the other one? There was another one. Oh, it just popped out of my mind here. For a second, but
0: was it something regarding Tucker Carlson or no?
32: No. I mean, that was the thing where and we'll play the audio coming up. That was where Bill Maher was talking about the fact that one thing the right and left can agree on, and started talking about the anti-Semitism of the Democrats. Most of it was on the anti-Semitism of the Democrats, and he said, but what both the left and the right can agree with. Is the anti-Semitism of Tucker Carlson, you know, and bringing on Fuentes or whatever. And I'm like, they're not part of the mainstream. I don't know any mainstream person. I don't know any mainstream Republican right now that endorses any of the anti-Semitism statements that have come from Tucker Carlson or Nick Fuentes or anything else.
0: Right.
32: I don't know any. They're not in the mainstream.
0: No.
32: You know, the anti-Semitism is mainstream, but...
0: And on the left, they're embracing the anti-Semitism. I mean, it's everywhere for the party.
32: He was making that case, too, I went, okay, he's just desperate to have the moral equivalency between the both parties.
0: Well, trying to ride that fence like he always does. So he can claim to be an independent, which he's not.
32: Yeah, but to get back where I was, but it was January 6th, Bill Cassidy. And COVID.
0: Yeah,
32: and COVID with Fauci.
0: Right.
32: And I'm thinking to myself, there's not one independent that cares about that.
0: Well, you're
32: there's not one independent that cares about. I'm not saying that those stories aren't important, and that we shouldn't do whatever we can to still find the truth out on it, whether you can indict anybody or not, because I think there needs to be a record of the truth. But that's all I heard, and I'm like,
0: they're
32: you.
0: Not the driver. They're not the they're not the motivator when it comes to what's going to happen in November.
32: Right. They're not the driver at all.
0: Right. They absolutely need to be hashed out, no doubt.
32: Well,
0: but they're not the issues that are going to move people.
32: Well,
0: in November,
32: the whole Bill Cassidy thing. Look. A political party wants unity.
0: Yep.
32: This is a guy that after the sham congressional hearings, as we remember, with Liz Cheney involved in it, where there was a complete lack of a defense and or the ability to cross-examine whatsoever, didn't just vote to impeach because he can't do that. He voted to remove Trump from office. Well, you're gone.
0: Yeah,
32: you're
0: exactly.
32: gone. But,
0: exactly.
32: But whatever happens, whoever gets, you know, whoever wins the runoff, there's still going to be a split, whatever that split is in the Republican Party in Louisiana.
0: Mm-hmm.
32: And I don't know what any new candidate for a Republican is promoting that is focused on what the country is concerned about right now.
0: Right.
32: Sorry, I don't.
0: Yeah.
32: Because it's prices.
0: Yeah. Yep.
32: And it's almost as if we just don't talk about it anymore. Let's just, it's almost as if the attempt is to shore up the base. Let's shore up the base.
0: Yeah.
32: We're going to get COVID. We're going to find out the truth about the 2020 election. We're going to find out just what happened with, the whole J6 and the Russian hoax.
0: Mm-hmm.
32: Not that those shouldn't be investigations that happen, but those were all the lead stories of Republicans over the weekend. And currently what is happening right now has almost disappeared, including. Saw somebody write the other day, and it's a supporter of Trump saying, and it's almost as if Iran's on automatic pilot. We're not really doing anything.
0: Right.
32: And and it's like, and that just keeps sitting there, and something has to be done. So, you know, I look at that. Again, I'm not saying that those things shouldn't be looked into, but the fact is you've got a midterm coming up here. And the only thing that people care about right now that will get you the win is prices.
0: And when it comes to fuel, it's about Iran.
32: Yeah,
0: exactly. It's tied directly to Iran. And look, in a non-election year, in an election year, the mission counts first. And at any point, the mission is number one. But the fallout from the mission right now is the effect on gas prices. And people don't care when they're, you know, pumping at $4.19. Actually, north of here, I saw 369. 369, I thought it was a typo, and then I started looking around. It was up Highway 75, about an hour north of
32: area. You know what I heard more about? The biggest thing I heard, really, Thursday and Friday.
0: Yeah.
32: What I heard them, and these are from friends of mine, totally Trump supporters from the very, very beginning went, what the hell was he talking about with Sean Hannity? We played the audio cut. What the hell is he talking about the Chinese? What in the hell is going on with him? I heard more of that. And maybe that tainted my perspective of this weekend. And again, it's just this weekend. That's what we're viewing the last couple of days.
0: Yeah.
32: But when he started talking about the fact that we need there was a 500,000
0: student visas,
32: you know, Chinese communist student visas over here.
0: Right.
32: And we need that to keep the colleges going, and they need to keep buying the farmland because otherwise
0: farmers are hurting.
32: Because farmers are hurting. He was made it sound like U.S. agriculture would stop if the Chinese weren't buying farms. And that's not true.
0: Right.
32: And it was just like the most bizarre thing where and you know it was a bizarre thing because after that, nobody talked about it at all. Nobody. Yeah.
0: Right.
32: I was amazed that Democrats didn't pound on that.
0: Right. Yeah, no.
32: But then but Democrats probably didn't because they're like, shh, we've got an association with Chinese spies, unlike the Republicans.
0: Yeah.
32: So let's just keep this quiet.
0: Right.
32: But that maybe just set me off going, As a political analyst, what should you be doing right now? The last thing that Trump should be doing, you know, the whole thing is, well, he's trying to shore up his base. Not there, he wasn't.
0: I don't know who he was appealing to.
32: It's like, what the hell is he talking about?
0: Yeah, no, it was. I think that was the question I asked that night when we came in. It was on about that story. Who's benefiting from what? Who are you trying to appeal to? Xi doesn't get to vote, as far as I know. Some of his spies in the U.S. might. Wow. I mean, it's just, I don't know. It's beyond, because it's beyond blunder. It's not like he mispronounced a name. He was promoting things and, you know, giving it some, you know, again, real promotion in an interview on Fox News. I don't know where it goes. Who are you trying to appeal to? 500,000 student visas. Yes, let them buy the farmland. No, and no.
32: Yeah, it's just, it's bizarre. So, and when I saw the, you know, the Bill Cassidy thing and just the focus of so many of the Sunday morning news shows and the Republican influencers on social media. He's gone. As if there's some great victory instead of, okay, you're rearranging a little bit the chairs in the political Titanic, are you not?
0: Yeah. Yeah, you're.
32: As if that's the biggest story out there. I always figured he'd be gone.
0: Yeah.
32: You know, it was a few years ago, but he had a 6-year term. I figured he would be gone because you can't do that in a political party.
0: No.
32: But to talk about, you know, that this is the most important thing out there, it's a story for the day. But the focus of MAGA has won, MAGA has won. Well, we've got a ton of MAGA candidates out there that didn't do too well.
0: Right. Yeah. Look, it's one good indicator. The only indicator that really matters is November.
32: Yeah. Yeah. It's an indicator that Republicans are saying, sorry, that was bogus.
0: And
32: you just forget about jumping on the Democrats. You didn't care about due process for the president at all.
0: Yeah.
32: As a conservative, right. You know, that was the thing there. And you were playing along, you know, you were playing along with the Democrats, but forget about that. You made the decision to endorse an investigation that was completely and totally bogus.
0: Yep. Say hi to Liz Cheney for us.
32: Yeah, you're gone from the Republican Party.
0: Yep.
32: What difference that will make in November? I don't think it's going to be great either way.
0: No, I think any effect is already priced in, I believe.
32: We are Red Eye Radio.
0: Brought to you by Hot Shot Secret.
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32: We are Red Eye Radio. He is Eric Carley, and I'm Gary McNamara. Why Republicans were right, though, to fire Bill Cassidy, in essence. We'll have that coming up following the bottom of the hour, and it's an audio cut that he had where he was asked specifically the question.
0: Yeah.
32: Would you do the same, knowing what you did know today, would you have done the same thing? And he wouldn't answer the question. He's like, I look towards the future.
0: Yeah, wait a minute. Yeah.
32: You've just spent the last little bit talking about what you accomplished over the last 5 years.
0: Yeah.
32: So
0: yeah.
32: Why can't you answer this one?
0: Right.
32: Oh, it's just greatness. We'll get to that. Plus, I know there's a, what was the other audio that we have coming up? Because it was just, we didn't talk about this.
0: Mm.
32: That last week where the Senate voted that if there's a shutdown, the rules now will say they don't get paid.
0: Yes, right. Exactly.
32: And it was unanimous, and Rick Scott spoke on it about a senator who complained that we can't go without a paycheck because of, I got a mortgage. It's like, what about TSA?
0: So, tell it to TSA. Yeah.
32: But it was unanimous. Nobody voted against it.
0: No. Right.
32: Not one person who voted against it. They all voted not to be paid.
0: That was a bit surprising.
32: Does that mean shutdowns are gone forever?
0: Probably.

0: Hey, folks, Mark Levin here. I want to talk to people of goodwill, which is you in this audience. You folks are listening to us. Maybe you're listening to the podcast. I consider us a very big family. Many of us have been together a very long time. You're great patriots all. There's a ton of court decisions, consequential events in this country. 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We're going to cover all of it.
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3: Fox News, I'm Deborah Valentine. President Trump and Israeli Prime Minister Benjamin Netanyahu spoke by phone Sunday about the possibility of additional military strikes on Iran. Here's Fox's Anita Vogel.
4: The new pressure comes as Washington and Tehran remain at odds more than a month into a fragile ceasefire. Tensions are also rising across the region after new Gulf drone attacks, including one on a UAE nuclear plant.
3: No radiation releases reported. Nobody's claimed responsibility. A third suspect is in custody in Austin, Texas, after 12 random shootings Sunday injured four people. Austin Police Chief Lisa Davis.
5: I think that's a success, but unfortunately, we have four people that were struck by gunfire, and we have one that's critical. And so that is something that we need to take seriously.
3: Two of the suspects, 15 and 17 years old. 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
3: All right, so here we go. This is on Bill Cassidy and losing in the primary, a runoff between the two other candidates coming up here. But here he is. This is before the election. This is before the election, I believe, on Fox News on the Big Weekend Show.
4: Yeah.
3: All right.
4: Yeah.
3: You ready for this?
4: All right.
3: Okay. Here we go.
6: You and I got to serve in the Congress for a little while, but my question for you is still about Donald Trump. I mean, knowing what you know now about the farce that was put forward to the American people and the Congress, knowing what you know now, would you still vote to actually convict Donald Trump of the charges that he was put up for?
7: Reporters always love to ask that question. I'm a doctor. You give me all the information I can, I make a decision, I move on. I don't keep on going back, oh, what happened 5 years ago? I'm thinking about what's going to happen 5 years
6: Senator,
7: from now.
6: With all due respect,
7: or tonight.
6: You just talked
7: Hang
6: about
7: on, Jason.
6: The stuff
7: Let me finish.
6: You've done for
7: Let
6: the
7: me
6: last
7: finish,
6: five
7: Jason.
6: Years. You just touted everything you've done for the last five
7: no,
6: years. Why can't you answer that question? Did you or did you not?
7: Hey, Jason,
6: knowing
7: if
6: what
7: I can
6: you
7: finish.
6: Know now, which,
7: Jason,
6: no,
7: if I can.
6: I want you to answer.

0: We are Red Eye Radio. He is Eric Carley, and I'm Gary McNamara. Welcome, and good morning. But I know I lost that argument a long time ago, you know, the whole sports things. Sports has become our new soap opera, when you think about it.
1: Well, you know, we kind of have a bunch of soap operas, right? 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
0: But I lost that argument a long time ago when it came to stadium financing. 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
5: News. I'm Ted Lindner. Two jets crashed in midair in an air show in Idaho Sunday.
6: A midair collision in Idaho. It happened Sunday during an air show at the Mountain Home Air Force Base. Video shows the two Navy jets performing aerial maneuvers moments before they struck each other. The crash is under investigation.
5: Fox's Marion Rafferty, an air show organizer, said all four crew members ejected safely. President Trump weighing whether to resume military action against Iran. He spoke to Israeli Prime Minister Bibi Netanyahu by phone Sunday.
7: Regional intelligence sources tell Fox News they assess the Iranians believe they can drag out this current stalemate for at least 2 weeks. But the prevailing assessment inside of Iran is that President Trump may resort to military action.
5: Fox's Trey Yinks said the Cleveland Cavaliers are moving on to the NBA Eastern Conference Finals after knocking off the Detroit Pistons in Game 7, 125-94. They'll take on the New York Knicks starting Tuesday. 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
3: And he's Eric Perley, and I'm Gary McNamara. Welcome.
4: Thanks for being here, folks. We appreciate it. You know, I was thinking, by the way, on that TikTok thing, when everybody, you know, was, and again, rightly so, justifiably concerned about China having access to people's devices through the app, TikTok. And when that blew up, and then the government woke up.
5: Oh, yeah, well, they're right. They should do.
4: Well, wait a minute. Hold on. Shouldn't you already know that?
6: Yeah.
4: Shouldn't they have done that? You know, it's the, on both sides of that equation, when they were screaming about it, again, justifiably so, but it was far too late. How were you not? There's no way Intel didn't know. And so the policymakers had to have known. And nobody said anything until Joe Rogan or whoever said something about it. And all the kids were screaming about it. And then they were going to shut it down. Oh, no, we got to save TikTok. It's like, the hero complex. You know what? Be a hero and save the national debt, but that's not going to happen because we're not screaming about
6: it. But it's also about things that people are addicted to that aren't necessary.
4: Yeah.
6: You know, there was the addiction to TikTok. It's like when we're talking about sports, and I just couldn't believe last week that, you know, here the president, with all the things going on, they have to ask the question, Mr. President, what about football here? What about the NFL?
4: Yeah.
6: So many streaming channels now. Yeah, this is a problem. People have to pay if they want to watch every game. It's like $1,000. I don't care.
4: I
6: could care less.
4: Right.
6: It's a product. And yeah, but we pay to build their stadiums. Right. And if you live in a particular town, you get to watch every football game for free.
4: Yep.
6: Every in your town. Yeah, but we want to watch games from out of town. Sorry. They've been charging for that for a long time. When I was young, you know, this is something that people don't know. And when I say when I was young, but it's true, we never saw. I grew up in Buffalo, and that's a football town. Mm-hmm. And I started paying attention when I was a kid, and they won the AFL championship in 64 and 65 with Jack Kemp. Jack Kemp, my football hero and my economic hero, convinced Reagan to lower taxes.
4: Mm-hmm. Yeah,
6: that's a rare one, too, for me.
4: Yeah.
6: But back then, you never saw a home game, ever.
4: Right.
6: Didn't matter whether the game was sold out or not.
4: Right.
6: In the 70s, you never saw a home game.
4: Right.
6: You know, I don't know about the Super Bowl because my team was never in the Super Bowl in the 70s. or 80s, and by the time of the 90s, yeah, it was, you know, those were shown, but they aren't home games. But the home games, you know, and then it wasn't really until the 80s and the 90s where they had the whole sellout thing. Well, if it sells out 72 hours before, remember that?
4: Yeah.
6: If it sells out 70, then you can watch the home game. 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
2: Fox News, I'm Deborah Valentine. President Trump and Israeli Prime Minister Netanyahu spoke by phone Sunday about the possibility of more military strikes on Iran.
3: Meanwhile, Netanyahu himself holding a security cabinet meeting, a smaller version of that because it was just with his top military leaders and advisors.
2: Fox's Ashley Webster reporting from Tel Aviv. President Trump held a security meeting Saturday. Three teenagers under arrest after a dozen random shootings in Austin, Texas, injured at least four people overnight Saturday into Sunday. Police Chief Lisa Davis grateful the suspects are in custody.
4: I think that's a success, but unfortunately we have four people that were struck by gunfire. And we have one that's critical. And so that is something that we need to take seriously.
2: Motives under investigation. Gunmen targeted apartment complexes, pedestrians to fire stations. A shelter and order place was issued. America's listening to Fox News.
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8: So-called super agers, they are an enviable segment of the population. People who are older than 80, whose brains function like someone a fraction of their age. It's true, a lot of these people have genetics on their side, but more and more research is bearing out the idea that people who practice good brain health also slow their cognitive decline. Dr. Richard Isaacson, a pioneer in the Alzheimer's space, told us that, quote, his studies have found lifestyle changes including diet, exercise, reducing stress and optimizing sleep, along with managing vascular risk factors with certain medications, can actually help grow

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3: like a parody account or something.
2: Yeah, what's he trying to sell here?
3: Yeah, right.
2: He's really trying to sell something, but. Let's go to Bill Maher on Friday.
3: Okay.
2: Bill Maher on Friday, talking, again, anti-Semitism, all right? So here we go.
3: All right.
4: And finally, new rules since yesterday was Israel's birthday. Having become a nation on May 14th, 78 years ago, everyone must either wish her a happy birthday or admit they're anti-Semitic. Now, it's everyone's right in a free country to be anti-Semitic, but enough with hiding behind Israel or Zionism or Netanyahu. If you think, as so many do now, that when it comes to human rights, Israel is the monster country of all time, you either don't read or you don't care about your own hypocrisy. Because there are so many worse places. But that's where we are these days. No Jews, no news. Ha ha. But China, Russia, the Sudan, Iran, Myanmar, Haiti, the Congo, North Korea, all way worse. And that's how you know it's anti-Semitism. It's the inconsistency. People talk about Jews these days like something out of Stormfront, except it's not Stormfront. It's an editor from the American Prospect, which is a venerable liberal publication that launched the careers of journalists like Ezra Klein. And yet no one blinks when one of their editors says, Israel is a brainwashed, psychopathic death cult that might need to be nuked to save the human race. Uh-huh. People say the left and the right can't agree on anything these days. Well, there is this one thing they agree on. Right-winger Tucker Carlson has Nick Fuentes and Holocaust deniers on his podcast and wonders along with them who really was the bad guy in World War II. And the New York Times has on their podcast super leftist Hassan Piker, who they call a progressive mind, and who says Zionists should be treated the same as Nazis, which I assume means hung at Nuremberg.
2: Now, you saw where he attempted to do the moral equivalency of the left and right there, of course.
3: Right, yeah, yeah.
2: Where he tried to say Tucker Carlson on the right. Look, I have never viewed Tucker Carlson being on the right, even when he was on Crossfire. You and I were never, we were never caught up in the populist Republican idolatry of Tucker Carlson.
3: Right.
2: We were never there.
3: No, no.
2: We always thought he was odd in his own sort of way. And he basically admitted that the opinions that came from Fox were because that's what the producers wanted him to do.
3: Right.
2: And so where he is now, and I think I have an audio cut coming up here from Bacha Unger Sargon, who was talking about last week that, you know, that report came out about the October 7th atrocities and the day before the New York Times story about Israel training dogs to rape prisoners.
3: Yeah.
2: You know, it's just, you notice nobody on the left has jumped on that at all. Nobody.
3: No.
2: It's so radical.
3: You can't defend that.
2: In fact, it's the right that's been bringing that thing up and saying, this is false. Nobody's defending that at all. But she said,

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4: News. I'm Ted Lindner. President Trump's weighing whether to resume military action against Iran and spoke to Israeli Prime Minister Benjamin Netanyahu by phone this weekend.
5: Regional intelligence sources tell Fox News they assess the Iranians believe they can drag out this current stalemate for at least 2 weeks. But the prevailing assessment inside of Iran is that President Trump may resort to military action.
4: Fox's Trey Yinks. One of the four Canadians aboard that cruise ship that was hit with hantavirus has tested positive for the illness. The four Canadians returned to British Columbia a week ago. The infected person's traveling partner, however, tested negative. Three people have died from the virus since the outbreak began on the cruise ship called MV Hondius. And the Cleveland Cavaliers are moving on to the NBA Eastern Conference Finals after knocking off the Detroit Pistons in Game 7, 125-94. They'll take on the New York Knicks starting Tuesday night in New York City. 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
2: And we are Red Eye Radio. He is Eric Carly, and I'm Gary McNamara. We got some great audio coming up. I mean, really great audio on the Bill Cassidy thing and more.
11: Oh.
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0: We are Red Eye Radio. He is Eric Carley, and I'm Gary McNamara. Welcome, and good morning. But I know I lost that argument a long time ago, you know, the whole sports things. Sports has become our new soap opera, when you think about it.
1: Well, you know, we kind of have a bunch of soap operas, right? And then the drama stuff rises to the surface.
0: But I lost that argument a long time ago when it came to stadium financing. 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Oh, yeah.
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2: 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You don't get in free. 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
5: Fox News, I'm Deborah Valentine. A drone strike near a nuclear power plant belonging to one of Iran's neighbors, prompting concerns of a dangerous escalation of tensions in the Middle East. Fox's Jonathan Savage.
6: The UAE, which has previously accused Iran of drone strikes, called the incident an unacceptable act of aggression. Iran, meanwhile, says negotiations with the U.S. continue via Pakistani mediation.
5: Over the weekend, President Trump warned the clock is ticking, threatening more military action against Iran. Severe storms expected to stretch from Texas to Michigan over the next 2 days. Fox's Marianne Rafferty has details.
7: Heavy rain, strong winds, large hail, and tornadoes are all possible. At least one large tornado has already destroyed several buildings in Nebraska.
5: The severe weather threat for the central U.S. continues through Tuesday. 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
0: And he's Eric Curley, and I'm Gary McNamara. Welcome.
1: Thanks for being here, folks. We appreciate it. You know, I was thinking, by the way, on that TikTok thing, when everybody, you know, was, and again, rightly so, justifiably concerned about China having access to people's devices through the app, TikTok. And when that blew up, and then the government woke up,
0: oh, yeah, well, they're right. They should do.
1: Well, wait a minute. Hold on. Shouldn't you already know that?
0: Yeah.
1: Shouldn't they have done that? You know, it's the, on both sides of that equation, when they were screaming about it, again, justifiably so, but it was far too late. How were you not

0: Talk, 7:07 a.m., 92.5 FM, WVNN. Neil Jackson here with you. Thank you very much for joining us. I'm going to just be honest with you this morning. I almost did not make it to work today. And if you want to hear why, you're going to be, you're not going to be. I'm going to be somewhat embarrassed by it. But I got to tell you, I almost missed work today because of my toe. That's the truth. My disgusting, infected toe. I don't know what's going on with it. It is not feeling well. It is disgusting. It is pus-filled. It hurts. And I'm a cranky, cranky man because of it. Man, baby, maybe, because of it. Bugsy, how gross is it? How gross would you say it is?
1: On a scale of 1 to 10, maybe like a 5, honestly.
0: Oh, really?
1: Yeah.
0: Okay. All right. I thought it looked way worse than that. We're not going to post a picture of it online, I can tell you that much right now. But it is disgusting, and I am not a happy camper here this morning, okay? I'm just not. I'm not a happy camper here this morning. And I cannot tell you that I'm going to be in a good mood today. It's very likely I'm going to be in a very, very bad mood today because of my little toesies, okay? It's just not looking too good. I don't know what I did. I have no idea. But if I wear shoes, it hurts. And last night, Grant had a baseball game, and I'm out there. And I don't know what was wrong with these kids. They were worse behaving kids than I've seen in a very long time. These little 6, 7, and 8-year-olds. Why aren't they perfect kids sitting on the bench just watching the game and cheering on their team? You know, that kind of stuff. But my foot was killing me the entire time, so I'm sure I was in a fantastic mood with this. But it has swollen up. You can see the pus. It is painful. So my pain shall become your pain. Moving on past that, I went and looked back at the text messages yesterday about Yaffe and his automobile purchase. And three things appear to be clear. One, I should be Dave Ramsey. Okay, that is number one. Or Dale Ramsey, if you'd like, if you're nasty. Two, I'm 100% right when I tell Yaffe he should not be buying a new automobile. I do not have the gout, by the way. I'm just throwing that out there. I see a lot of you texting that in. I do not have gout. Bugsy, back me up here.
1: I don't know. Now that you mention it, maybe you have gout.
0: Shut up. It is not gout. I've seen gout before. That ain't gout. Okay, I can tell you that right now. It is an infection brought about, I think, by excessive running, rubbing away some of the skin, and then me just saying, it'll heal itself and continuing on.
1: To me, it looks like something got underneath your nail bed.
0: Okay. And not gout, though. Yeah. So there we go. It is not gout. Gout is a disease that you might find or an illness that if Yaffe told you he had gout, you'd be like, yeah, I see it. Right?
1: Yeah.
0: Yeah, I can see Yaffe having gout. But no, not me. Not me. Either way. What was I saying? Oh, yeah. Number one, I should be Dale Ramsey. That's true. Number two, I am 100% correct on Yaffe's automobile purchase and what a bad idea it is. And number three, my boss punked me out. Now, those are the three takeaways that I've gotten from that conversation. I guess it replayed last night. But, yeah, all three of those things are true. All three of those things are true. My boss came in here, a very successful individual, financially successful individual, too, and the most positive motivator you've ever seen in your entire life. Came in here and basically, I think, convinced Yaffe might buy a Ferrari before this is all said and done. I mean, it's very possible that Yaffe gets a second mortgage on his house. Maybe he gets a what do they call this? What are the things they sell the old people? What are those things?
1: He already has a timeshare.
0: No, I know his parents do have a timeshare. But no, what is the thing they sell the old people? The thing when they sell them at the end of the day, their family die or they're dying or whatever, they're old, and they sell them a mortgage at the end of their life.
1: I forget reverse mortgage? I don't know.
0: Yeah, there it is. Yeah, if he's going to get a reverse mortgage and buy himself like a Ferrari or something.
1: Meanwhile, he's been debating whether or not he can afford a TV, so...
0: Really?
1: Yeah, he's not sure if he should get a new TV.
0: You could buy like a 60-inch TV at Walmart for $170. What are you talking about?
1: If that's a possible problem, maybe he shouldn't be buying a new car.
0: No, you're right. You're right. You'll notice he didn't say that to me. He waited until I got out of the conversation. He didn't bring that up to me because I would have said the same thing. If you're having a hard time buying a TV, you got yourself a bigger problem. But anyway, so I got punked out yesterday. I got a hurt foot today. I'm just generally in a bad mood. And I woke up this morning, and what do I see on social media? I'm going to offer up this warning to everyone because we are about to enter into the period of time where our friends in the media decide that they are going to tell you that you're confused about whether or not you're supposed to vote next Tuesday. Okay, they're going to tell you that there are a bunch of people wandering around going, huh, what do I do now? I don't understand. Huh, what do I do now? I'm a confused. Huh, what do I do now? Do I go to the polls? Listen to me. This is the answer, okay? If right now you're asking yourself, am I supposed to vote next Tuesday? The answer is no. You are not supposed to vote next Tuesday. I mean, there will be polls open. The election does count, especially in this listening audience, for the 5th Congressional District, for the Lieutenant Governor's race, for the Governor's race, for the Secretary of State's race, for the Lieutenant Governor's race, for the Commissioner of Agriculture race. All these things, look, polls will be open. The vote, they will count. But if you are confused, you should not vote. Not because there's not going to be elections or anything like that, but because you're a dumbass. Okay? And because you're so stupid and incapable of reasoning or thinking, you should not go to the polls. In fact, you shouldn't leave your house. You shouldn't be allowed to drive. What you should be doing is you should be put in a home and you should be told never to leave. Do not buy in to this nonsense that this is confusing because they redrew districts. It's not confusing at all. You go to the polls and then in some parts of the state, not North Alabama, after you go to the polls on Tuesday, they will go to the polls in districts 1, 2, 6, and 7, and they will decide who will be their general election opponents for those congressional seats that have been redrawn. Now, why are they doing this? Why are they doing this? Well, the answer for why they're doing this is because they want to make it appear that what they've done is so crazy that there's no way for the average person to figure it out. So it is imperative on you and me and anyone else in this society, if somebody says to you, I'm confused, am I supposed to vote? I just don't know. I know an election was Tuesday, and I've been here. I don't know what this voice is, but anyway, I know there was an election on Tuesday. But I just don't know. I'm supposed to go to the polls. It is your job. It is a moral imperative that you tell that person you shouldn't go to the polls. Now, don't tell them the election's not happening. That would be a lie. You are to tell them that they should not go to the polls. Okay? for the good of society, you don't have to give a bunch of reasons. I mean, the reason is very clearly that they're too stupid to participate in our process. Okay? They are too stupid to participate in our process. That's the real reason. You don't have to tell them all that. You just tell them, nah, you shouldn't go to the polls. That's all you got to tell them. Now, a lot of you will be saying, Dale, now hold. And I'm sure Bugsy's thinking this. You're getting a little close to the danger zone here of something that got you in a lot of trouble many, many moons ago. So let me be as clear as I can. The election places will be open on Tuesday from 7 a.m. to 7 p.m. There will be an election, a primary election, in various different positions across the listening area, state Senate seats, state House seats, the race for governor and other statewide seats, races for Congress, races for the United States Senate. All those things will be open, okay? But if somebody asks you, duh, should I go to the polls? The answer is no. I've got to make a plan. If that's what you hear, the answer to them is, hey, maybe you should sit this out. Or you don't. No, let's try to think of a way to say it. I don't want to lie to them. Okay? So I think we should just tell them this. Tell me if this is right. You can give me a better message if you want. So here's the AL.com story. Alabama, should you vote on May 19th? What? Alabama, should you vote on May 19th? And then it says, yes, in big letters. So to me, if someone asks me if they should vote on May 19th, the answer is you? Question mark? You should sit this one out, period. It's not a lie. It's not telling them that the elections aren't happening, because they are. But it's saying, maybe you're so stupid I can manipulate you and stop you from going to the polls. So, if you think you need to make a plan to go vote, you should sit this out. If you think that the polls might not be open on the 19th, you should sit this thing out. I'm sorry, you haven't been paying enough attention to our society for me to want you to participate in it. Okay? Thank you very much. So, the polls are open, but if you're questioning whether you should go to the polls or not, you should not. We'll be right back. Stay tuned.
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0: All right, I'm going to share this text here real quick. And by the way, Jared Hudson will be with us here, coming up here in a bit. We've also got Tommy Tuberville coming up today and State Senator Arthur Orr. We got a busy one for you. But I will defend the integrity of my toe. I'm going to tell you that right now. I will defend. It is not gout. Stop it. It is not gout. I am too healthy to get gout. Okay? I do not want to get gout. I do not have gout. And I don't want to hear it. Okay? It is not gout. I looked up how you get gout. It's an excess of uric acid in the blood. When your body produces too much acid and the kidneys fail to filter it out. That is not what it is. 90% of it is actually tied to genetics, they say. But diet high in certain things can cause this problem. Shellfish, food and drinks high in fructose and all this other stuff, which I do. Just keep that in mind. Alcohol consumption, I don't know when the last time I drank was. I think when I was in Mexico and I didn't even drink that much there. So no, that's not it. Obesity? Maybe. Okay, all right. Maybe that's it. But it is knockout. It is obviously a physical problem, not an inside-out problem. It's an outside-in. Does that make sense? That makes sense, Bugsy? Am I making sense there? Okay, good. All right. Here's another thing it's not.
10: Clean the toe.
0: Oh! Was that loud, Bugsy, to you? Because it blew me away.
1: So, it was too short. I couldn't tell.
0: Okay, well, hold on. It blew me out. I don't know what's going on with that, but let's try it again.
10: Clean the toe. Put some colloidal silver on it. Let it heal. Lay off the sweets. Diabetes is bad. As a person...
0: Okay, let's stop right there. Now I've got diabetes? Is this what happens when people use, like, WebMD? Is this what happens? Hey, I got a little sore on my foot. Oh, you have gout or diabetes or cancer or you're going to die. Is that what it is? Lay off the sweets. Diabetes is bad. I don't have diabetes in the world.
1: You drink a lot of ices.
0: Say that again?
1: You drink a lot of ices and eat a lot of gummy
0: sharks.
1: Yeah,
0: but I don't have diabetes. I mean, good Lord. Every time I've gone to the doctor in the last 10 years, they're like, why are you so healthy? That's the problem they have.
1: They're shocked. They're concerned because you are healthy.
0: No, listen. I've told you this before. I go to the doctor, and from the second I get there, the doctor is like, what's wrong with this? When they take my pulse and blood pressure, I know exactly what they're looking at the pulse, and they're going, why is this guy's pulse so low? Every time. I see them. They look at it. They look at me. They look at it. They look at me. They look at it. They look at me. And I'm just like, I run a lot. That's why my pulse is low. And they're like, oh, okay. Okay. I can't tell because you're so fat. Like that's basically how they treat me. But again, it's not diabetes and it's not gout. This guy also has some thoughts on Yaffe's car.
10: As a person whose car was going to cost $9,000 to fix because of a transmission, had to buy a car anyway, as it would be cheaper in the long run because 265,000 miles on a vehicle. It's only supposed to get 150,000 miles. It was necessary.
0: Okay, so about Yaffe's car, which people are still very interested in, let me just tell you something. The issue with Yaffe buying the car is he doesn't need the car. There's nothing wrong with his car. That's the issue. That's where it all started. That's where all of this came from. It came from him wanting a car and him pestering his wife by showing her all the cars he could potentially get. That's it. Okay? That's what it was about. Okay? That's it. That's all it is. Okay? So just keep that in mind. Okay? That's what that's about. So thank you very much. On going to the polls, which, if you are registered and legal to go to the polls, you can go on Tuesdays because it's open this next Tuesday. But if you're asking, should I go on Tuesday? The answer is no.
10: The only ones that should go to the polls are the ones not participating in Operation Chaos against the Republicans. If you're voting Democrat, knock yourself out.
0: Well, I mean, I don't think there's an Operation Chaos going on this state against Republicans. I Democrats don't have enough people on their side right now to pull something like that off. And their primaries are, let's just say, boring. They don't really have any. Quick, somebody name a Democrat running for governor. Yeah, that's what I thought. We'll be back. Stay tuned.
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1: Fox News, I'm CJ Papa. President Trump serves up another warning as the ceasefire in the Middle East remains in effect.
2: For Iran, the clock is ticking and they better get moving fast or there won't be anything left of them. Time is of the essence. Axios reports U.S. officials say Trump wants a deal to end the war, but Iran's rejection of many of his demands and refusal to make meaningful concessions on its nuclear program has put the military option back on the table.
1: Fox's Doug Luzader, the Israeli military starts intercepting boats today that are part of the latest wave of flotilla activists trying to break the blockade of Gaza. More than 50 boats are reported to be part of the protests. A drone strike targeting the only nuclear power plant in the United Emirates. But Sunday's attack did not cause major damage. No group has taken responsibility. 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
3: I'm being told that it's turf toe and athletes get it and I'm a stud because of it. I don't know if any of that's true, but sure. Oscar. I almost missed work today because of my foot. I'm not kidding you. I almost missed work today, but I powered through it, no question about it, and we'll power through the rest of this program. It's very hard to sit here and talk on the radio with a hurt foot, but I shall persevere. I have to be here because I know how confused you guys are about what's going on in the state. It's very confusing. We got a lot of things to get into, so let's go ahead and get into it with State Senator Arthur Orr. He joins us on the Alabama A&M $350 million Bulldog Hotline. Yes, Senator Orr joins us. Alabama A&M, $350 million. That is the economic impact on the great state of Alabama. $238 million in North Alabama alone. Learn more at aamu.edu. State Senator Orr represents parts of Morgan, Decatur, parts of Limestone, parts of Madison counties, and we appreciate him coming on here and talking with us. Senator, I'm going to hit you with something kind of random here, but I'm going to hit it with you anyway. There is legislation in Congress that is proposed to ban any more data centers, 300-plus local ordinances and legislation pieces that are happening across the country. North Alabama has a couple data centers. We're very happy to have them. But the worm has clearly turned on these things. It doesn't bring enough jobs. It gobbles up some energy. People are just not happy with them, and they don't bring the, like, I would say, like a factory. It doesn't bring the jobs that people want to see over these type of investments that you see from state and local governments in

0: of the legislature when it comes to economic incentives and the like?
1: I would think so. Well, I think they would have a very steep hill to climb in the state of Alabama. But I think it's foolish to have a national policy that would preclude any data centers anywhere in the country. This ultimately, Dale, has got to be an issue that's got to be worked out by those that want to build them and construct them and operate them, and those in the power industry. And there's a deal to be had there for sure. But right now there's so much speculation coming in and building these to accommodate all the calculations of AI and everything that they have on them as far as technology and the growth thereof. My point is it needs to be a reasoned, well thought out plan that can come from Washington, but as far as a national ban, that would be folly and yeah, stupid to do, just like a statewide ban would be stupid to do. We, you know, there are places that might want them, but when the power provider's there and that extra expense is not going to be visited on the local ratepayers, you know, the mom and pop families, working folks, then, you know, let it be. But don't just ban them outright. That doesn't make any sense.
0: Okay, fair enough. I tend to agree with that. Are you responsible for the massive confusion that has been created in the state of Alabama? Because I've been told by my friends in the media that people are very confused. I don't know if you know this, but people are confused by the election. Is there an election Tuesday?
1: Well, yes, there is, Mr. Jackson. But, you know, that's the reason you're the voice of truth, to get the news out there and the word out there, and to put to rest any confusion that may exist. And that's the reason those of us in North Alabama are very well informed. And thanks to your great efforts on our behalf.
0: Okay. All right. Let's get serious here for a second. The reason why I say it like that is multiple media outlets are pushing that narrative that you guys have created confusion in the polling situation, when in reality there are four special elections that are going to take place August 11th. Everything else goes on as it was planned forever ago. Why do the people that cover your business have a complete inability to think and reason? What is their problem? Well, I mean, what is wrong with them?
1: Dale, they've got an agenda. You know it, and I know it. And they want to, you know, try to sow that this is a catastrophe, and people aren't smart enough to know to follow when there may be a special election or not. It's just like the requirement to have an identification when you go vote. Oh, that's asking too much. You can't do that. Of course, you and I know you can't do much of anything these days without your driver's license or some form of ID if you're an adult. It doesn't mean you have to drive, and we give out lots of identifications. Secretary of State's office does for those who don't drive, but it's just another kind of made up, dredged up, you know, trying to create chaos by the media, or give an indication that there's chaos and confusion, when really people are smart enough to figure it out themselves, particularly those down living in the affected areas and the affected districts. That word will get out for sure about the special election between now and August. And so, you know, to your media friends, I'd just say chill out.
0: Yeah, I'll go be a little more clear. Stop lying, stupid. I mean, that's just I mean, God, what? Make a plan to vote. Shut up. Just tell us. Everybody knows what's going on. You shouldn't be begging people to participate in this incredibly simple process of going to the polls, showing your ID, and voting. And actually, it's funny you say that. I went and looked at the graphic AL.com put up that I was talking about, and I missed this the first time, but you kind of actually nailed this, probably accidentally. I doubt you've seen this. It says, primary election Tuesday, May 19th. Alabama, should you vote on May 19th? Yes, in
1: That's
0: big
1: crazy.
0: Letters. And then it says, no matter where you live, bring ID. I mean, they're. I hate them.
1: Know what they'll do when the affected areas that have these special elections, when the turnout is not as high as it is this coming Tuesday, they'll dredge up, oh, this is awful, it's not,

0: Democratic. You know, people, you know, didn't go vote. They didn't think about it. Whatever. They're, you know, but that's what the media will do, just and say this is a travesty.
1: Yeah,
0: and they'll blame it on Arthur Orr.
1: They're going to blame it on Arthur Orr and his best friend Jim Crow.
0: No.
1: No, not going to give me anything on that. All right.
0: They're not going to get far on that.
1: Okay. All right. Let's back up here for a second. This is what I'm hearing from people, and I know this, but again, I want to give you a chance to talk about it. Why not go back in today and be like, you know what? We'd like 7-0. Well, what, you know, it looks like we've got to the point where we're going to get 6-1. We could probably get another map in here. Let's try 7-0. Why leave it as is?
0: Well, we're still waiting on the courts, you know, in Atlanta to rule. And we also have the state Senate districts that are affected. And that judge has asked for pleadings today or filings today on that issue. So we're still, I hate to say this, and I don't want to, too many people repeat what we talk about, Dale, online. But we are not out of the woods yet. We've got to get that ruling from the 11th Circuit there in Atlanta. We think we know how that'll go with the 3-judge panel, but we don't know today. And if we have the 7-0 map, that they weren't too pleased with us several years ago. So, anyway, that's where we are today. Things could change. You never know, but that's where we are today.
1: Is the expectation that 3-judge panel goes, nah, you guys still can't do this, and then you guys have to kick it back to the Supreme Court again? Is that the expectation?
0: I can't speculate on the expectations. There's a lot of talk. Let's just say that there's been a whole lot of talk for weeks and, you know, since the Calais decision came down, and there's still a lot of talk. But for right now, here on this Friday, it is we've got to see what the 11th Circuit does, and then we go from there.
1: Do you feel better? Yesterday, Tennessee had a judge rule that they can move forward, and I understand there's different issues at play for all these things, but does that make you feel better at all? Does it mean anything?
0: It really doesn't. Ours is at a higher level. We're even in a different circuit, a federal circuit, than Tennessee is, so it really doesn't resonate that much with the judges in Atlanta that we have to deal with.
1: Speaking of Tennessee, their House of Representatives, the Speaker of the House there, wiped out all of the committee positions for Democrats. I don't envision Alabama doing this. I think it's a foolish thing to do anyway. I oppose the removing of people from their committees because they're acting a fool. I think it just makes them the victims that they want to be personally. Do you envision anything like that? I mean, it was chaotic in the House, not necessarily the Senate. But do you support that?
0: Well, you know, sometimes when you have members that are out of control, you have to take certain measures. And I'm not familiar with all that went on in Tennessee, obviously. But, you know, sometimes you have to have a stick if members get out of hand, be they Republican, be they Democrat. And, you know, the sticks have been used by leadership before. If people just get out of line and are destructive or very harmful to the body and the process. Before you leave, Dale, I did want to wish you my hopes and prayers that you'll get better. I hear you've got a bad case of gout, and so I hope that you recover over the weekend and begin that recovery process, and our thoughts are with you.
1: Okay, does that come from you and your best friend, Jim Crow? Is that from both of you? Okay, I'm just checking. I just want to know.
0: I don't know, Jim.
1: Okay, all right. Before I let you go, there is some talk about a federal gas tax moratorium. I don't think it happens. I think it's a stupid idea. I don't support one in the state of Alabama either. Has there been any talk about that on the local level? Yaffe's been out here pushing it. Running his mouth about it, but what do you think? Is there any gas tax moratorium on the table anywhere?
0: Well, it's very difficult to do in the state of Alabama. The locals can do it when they tack on some local taxes. Of course, that would be their prerogative. You know, we, Dale, in the legislature, we cut the grocery tax to zero at the state level. So that was our attempt to make up for the high cost of gasoline for a period of time, and I firmly believe that if revenues hold firm, we'll be looking at trying to totally eliminate the grocery tax in the next quadrennium.
1: Okay. That has nothing to do with the gas tax, though. But
0: it's relief to taxpayers. People got to eat, and that certainly affects everyone, and it's widespread. On the gas tax, you've been on 65 lately, and what a problem that is. Huntsville has a lot of needs. There are a lot of transportation needs and infrastructure needs around the state because we're growing, and that's certainly a good thing. But as electrical cars come online more and more, and cars get more efficient, of course that gas goes down. The sale of gas and the gas tax goes down. So it's not a booming source of revenue. And so all that to say, we got to be very careful with our infrastructure and transportation dollars. But when we can help, like the grocery tax, I think, it's certainly on the table. We've got that done on a temporary basis, the last 2% on the tax. And then I would think, again, revenues being staying solid, that's on the table for the next quadrennium.
1: There we go. State Senator Arthur Orr, always appreciate him coming on the program. Also appreciate his kind words about my toe issue. I do not have gout. Thank you very much. But I appreciate you all being concerned about it. Stay tuned. Thank you, Senator Orr. We appreciate you being here on the Alabama A&M $350 million Bulldog Hotline. We'll continue next. And I predicted it was going to happen. It's happening. I'm trying to suppress votes. Yes, yes. There are people actually arguing that now. I can't wait. Stay tuned.
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7: Mo Brooks wants to talk about stock trading. Fine, let's talk. While in Congress, Mo repeatedly violated the Stop Trading on Congressional Knowledge Act, a federal law against profiting off information the rest of us don't have. From the reports he filed, Mo's family traded between $759,000 and $3.75 million worth of stocks while in office. That's a lot, and it includes General Dynamics, a defense contractor he was supposed to be overseeing as a member of the House Armed Services Committee. The New York Times called it a potential conflict of interest. And while Mo was bashing Pfizer and fighting vaccine mandates, his family was trading Pfizer stock. When he finally got around to reporting it, he was a month late. Mo Brooks doesn't want oversight. He wants opportunity. On May 19th, let's give Mo Brooks plenty of time to manage his stock portfolio at home. Paid for by Progress PAC. P.O. Box 2246, Montgomery, Alabama, 36102.
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1: Remember how I've been telling you that Democrats don't actually believe anything they say? Anyone ever heard that lately? Let me go ahead and put that on a hotkey. Let me explain to you how disingenuous these terrible monsters are, okay? Listen to this text. Listen to this, and don't be surprised. This is who they are. Let them be what they are. You know, they say let Trump be Trump. Just let terrible people be terrible people. Listen to this.
9: Didn't you get in trouble before about telling people when to vote?
1: I did. It was the greatest move of my entire career. Yes, I did get in trouble for that. I got suspended for 2 weeks, and Troy King tried to put me in jail for 33 years. That's what happened. And what I've done today is not that at all. All I said is, if you're confused about when you should vote, you shouldn't vote. Be you Democrat, be you Republican, be you independent, be you Nazi, be you communist, whatever. I don't even care. If today you wake up and you go, I don't understand when the polls are open. I don't know. If that is your thing, then you should not be out there trying to figure it out. You should probably be saying, well, maybe this just ain't for me. Okay? Maybe this ain't for me. Oh, there's more. Listen to this. Listen to this. Listen to this nonsense. I just want you to listen to the desperation in these people. They cannot make any real arguments, so this is what you end up with.
9: It takes a mathematically impossible level of political insecurity to log onto the internet and openly beg your neighbors to surrender their constitutional rights just so your preferred candidates don't have to sweat on Tuesday.
1: Did I tell anyone to not go to the polls? I told you the exact opposite. Advocating for informed people to vote is dangerous for these people. Advocating for only informed people to vote is deadly to these people. Their political careers cannot survive. Now, one of the people making this argument is a race-baiting troll. The other is one of Jeremy DeVito's three supporters. And I think he's afraid that they will go down to two supporters if I am successful in driving out people who might vote by telling them if you're not informed. I mean, just imagine this. Imagine the fear of that you might have if you go, maybe I am confused and I shouldn't vote. imagine that person and us saying, well, that person should vote. They are confused. But they must go to the polls.
9: Let's break down the absolute tragic comedy of this logic. The media's narrative is embarrassing. Therefore, please forfeit your voice in our democracy. Make it make sense, Dale.
1: Simple. If you're confused about when the polls are open, you're not paying close enough attention to participate in the process. Now, you're allowed, but should you? I mean, legally, I could go get in a boxing match today. Should I go do it? Absolutely not. I don't have the skills to pull that off. So if I do that, I'm putting myself at risk. If you're confused about what day the polls are open, then you're putting us all at risk by participating in the process.
9: Make it make sense.
1: I just did. I just did.
9: You're not helping.
1: I am.
9: You're doing the political equivalent of trying to unplug the console because you're losing at Mario Kart.
1: I would never lose at Mario Kart, so I don't understand that. Totally false. Absolutely false. And these hips, these people trying to be hip is just so cringe. So incredibly cringe. And I feel for them. I do. I will again reiterate what I have said about this. And this, I'll quote myself on social media so we're not confused, okay? This is me quoting me, okay? Make a plan to vote was the most embarrassing narrative the media pushed until the idea that people are confused about whether to vote on Tuesday was deployed to make the redistricting issue seem more complicated. If you are confused, let me help. Stay home and don't vote. Under no circumstance am I telling people they are not allowed to vote. Am I telling them they shouldn't vote? I'm not telling them the polls aren't open on Tuesday, because they absolutely are. But to the people that view my point of view as a threat to them, the only way to win any argument is to suggest that there is some malfeasance taking place and some evil strategy being deployed. Like what I'm actually doing is trying to trick people into not voting. Ah, that's it. That's it. That's it. And again, listen to how smart these people are. These are the people that want you to believe that they should be listened to on politics.
9: But honestly, thank you for the public service announcement. Nothing rallies the group chat faster than a guy on Facebook accidentally admitting that our votes hold enough power to ruin his whole week.
1: This is too much internet for this guy. Look, the internet ain't real life, and Jeremy DeVito is not a real candidate. I'm sorry. That's just the way it is. Go away.
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11: Time is of the essence. I'm Dave Anthony, Fox News. President Trump wrote that on Truth Social in all caps, warning Iran the clock is ticking, and they better get moving fast, or there won't be anything left of them.
12: The president's post comes as reports indicate the Iranians have submitted a revised proposal to Pakistani mediators aimed at addressing some of the gaps in their previous response that President Trump described as a piece of garbage.
11: Fox's Trey Yingst in Tel Aviv.
12: If the war does resume, we're likely looking at a scenario where there are joint U.S. and Israeli strikes hammering the Iranian regime, not just around the capital of Tehran, but also in other key areas, especially along that western coast near to the Strait of Hormuz, where the Iranians still have some smaller cruise missiles and abilities to target international shipping lanes.
11: Oil prices rising another 1% this morning. That cruise ship stricken by the Hanta virus got to its final destination this morning, docking in the Netherlands, where the crew will be quarantined. The ship will be disinfected. Three people on board died. A Canadian passenger is tested positive, and 18 Americans taken off the ship are isolated as a precaution in Georgia and Nebraska. There is another virus outbreak in Africa, Ebola.
13: Hundreds of suspected cases and at least 80 deaths, with a warning that things could get worse. The outbreak of Ebola in the Democratic Republic of Congo and Uganda is now classed by the World Health Organization as an international emergency. It says the outbreak could already be much larger than detected. The WHO also believes there's a significant risk of local and regional spread. It's urging affected countries to activate emergency procedures and screening.
11: Jonathan Savage. Three juveniles in custody in Austin, Texas after a shooting spree over the weekend, leaving four people injured, one critically. The teenagers are accused of stealing multiple cars and shooting at people and homes and fire stations. As for why, Austin Police Chief Lisa Davis says,
14: I don't know what motive would drive anybody to come and drive around senselessly in this city and in multiple parts of the city shooting.
11: America's listening to Fox News.
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11: Saturday, it was Senator Bill Cassidy ousted in a primary in Louisiana. Will it be Congressman Thomas Massie tomorrow in Kentucky? President Trump hopes so, calling him the worst Republican congressman ever.
18: On ABC's This Week, Congressman Massie said he wasn't concerned over GOP Senator Bill Cassidy's loss in Louisiana Saturday and alleged that well-financed opposition has gotten involved.
19: How did this race become the most expensive race in the history of Congress for a primary? It's because three billionaires from outside of Kentucky have funneled millions of dollars in here. They're trying to buy a seat.
18: President Trump endorsed Massey's opponent, Ed Gallrine. Massey has seen the president's anger by voting against the One Big Beautiful Bill and voting for the release of the Epstein files. Gernal Scott, Fox News.
11: On Wall Street, stocks could drop on top of Friday's big losses. Dow futures down more than 300 points. In the NBA playoffs, the Final Four is set.
20: This topsy-turvy series belongs to Cleveland. A blowout Game 7 win in Detroit to advance to the Eastern Conference Finals.
11: The call on Amazon Prime Video after the Cavaliers routed the top-seeded Pistons 125-94. Cleveland advances to play the New York Knicks starting tomorrow. Tonight, the West Finals tip off, defending champion Oklahoma City versus San Antonio. There's a new major champion in golf.
21: So many contenders and an unlikely champion rose to the top at Aronimink Golf Club.
22: That is exquisite!
21: Courtesy CBS, Aaron Rye's 68-foot birdie on 17 all but clinched his first career major championship. He fired a final round 65 to win by three strokes. He's the first Englishman to win the Wanamaker Trophy since Jim Barnes in 1919, and he snaps a run of 10 straight American winners. John Rahm and Alex Smalley tied for second.
11: That's Tim McMaster. I'm Dave Anthony, and this is Fox News.
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0: WVNN. Neil Jackson here with you. Thank you very much for being here. Very unfortunate for our friends in the Alabama legislature. Now they have to go back into the legislature and redraw their maps. I believe what they have to do now is draw a 6-1 Democrat map, because some people showed up here in buses and declared the Confederacy was still alive. And in order to disprove that, we have to go and change our entire redistricting plan and just turn it over to Democrats. It's the only way. They did the thing. They called us racist enough times that now we have absolutely no choice but to just give in and say we're sorry. I mean, it's the only thing we can do. We don't want to be racist after all. They use the magic word. They use the magic word. And when they use the magic word, what else are we supposed to do? I mean, are you suggesting we should laugh in their face and ask who thought it was a good idea to bring in AOC and Ayanna Pressley and Justin Pearson and Justin Jones, some names you guys don't even know, but it's important for us to point out who they are. These people are buffoons. They are clowns. And even AL.com's own John Archibald, a guy who will remind you, A, he has a Pulitzer Prize, and B, this is important, his father was a preacher, therefore it is genetic that he himself referenced religion all the time and suggests that he has some sort of connection to it, even though you, as religious people, are so dumb and stupid and amoral and don't understand exactly what Christianity is all about. Only the fallen shall be able to explain exactly what Christianity is all about. And he is the only one who can. And don't be a bad Christian. Don't be a bad Christian. But John Archibald, I think, inadvertently laid out exactly what the issue is with what went down this week. It was a weekend, I guess. It was a PR game and nothing else. It was nothing else. It was just a PR game. And the PR game was exposed when John Archibald was standing there and got very upset that he was not given the proper respect and attention when a bunch of black SUVs, African-American SUVs, rolled in to Selma, where people then jumped out of their vehicle and a bunch of Congress people waved at the crowd, said some things they couldn't hear, got back in their SUVs, and drove to Montgomery. They didn't engage in yet another march from Selma to Montgomery to get voting rights back, which were taken. I didn't know this, but I had no idea the Alabama legislature took their voting rights, but apparently they did. I've been told that all weekend, that the Alabama legislature was taking people's voting rights. And the only way to get them back is to file a magic number of lawsuits. I believe that number is 623. And to scream repeatedly that everyone you disagree with is racist. If you hit those numbers and you yell enough about how terrible and racist everyone who disagrees with you is, well, then you get your way. You get your way. And look, I don't make the rules. Okay, I don't make the rules. All I can do is enforce them. And that's what we've done here. We've all lost the battle. We've lost the battle. We've lost the war. They did everything they're supposed to do. And I'm sorry. I thought we were going to be dealing with a situation where we had newly drawn maps. I thought we were going to be dealing with a situation where Alabama was able to control its own future. But they found the loophole in the Constitution. 623 lawsuits and chanting "the people I disagree with are racist" enough times. Just give them what they want. And they got it. And they got it. And if you think I'm joking about AL.com's John Archibald's take on this, I am not. I am absolutely dead serious. He wrote a column, and it's buried within all these other columns. I'm not saying intentionally. They just, I mean, you can, there's only so much space, right? You can only do so much. Okay? And you've been commanded, by the way, white people need to go to Selma. Okay? It's what you need to do. That's another piece John Archibald wrote. We're going piece by piece here, okay? We're going piece by piece. But buried in all these articles are stories like this: the new faces of Alabama's voting rights fight and what they're learning from their predecessors. Man, who knew? Who knew this was the new fight? Someone should do something about this. Someone should jump in there and maybe, I don't know, call a bunch of people racist and make sure that we all are bastards. No? Okay, I'm just checking. Okay, I just want to make sure I understand that, because I'm a racist bastard now, too. We all are. We have no say in this. We have to be that. But John Archibald not only wrote that piece, but over the weekend he decided to offer us up some other pieces as well. And one of them was about the most troubling thing he heard while he was down in Selma. And it's the moment he can't stop thinking about. So I'm going to share it with you. Here it is. A lot of powerful people said a lot of powerful things in Selma and Montgomery Saturday. Oh, yeah? What were they? I'm just interested to know. I mean, can you tell me what they are? Because I watched a lot of clips. I heard AOC said, "Sometimes the South needs the North to come down and tell them what to do." That'll work. That'll work. Rousing things, according to Archibald, were said about historic racism, ugly politics, and a future where the victories of the civil rights movement have been recast as racist. Accurate, momentous, stirring. But the words I will remember most came early on the day in Selma. In the spot where Broad Street rises into the Edmund Pettus Bridge and becomes US 80 to Montgomery, holy ground where John Lewis walked into Bloody Sunday. Protesters waited as a convoy of black SUVs and limos pulled to a stop on Water Avenue. Just east of the bridge, a gaggle of Congress people got out, waving with the confidence politics. I assume that he means the confidence. I don't know what this means. But waving the confidence politics or beauty pageants seemed to bring. They strolled up to the sidewalk of the bridge as cars whizzed by. They said a few words, mostly inaudible to the crowd. They hopped back in their cars. The fleet took off, did a victory loop around the block, and sped away to Montgomery, where more people and perhaps more important people waited. "That's too much," a lady beside me said. "This should be for the people." I did not catch her name. I was too busy trying to figure out who was in the cars. But her words stuck with me all day. They stuck with me in Selma as I listened to Cedric and Bessie Bell, a married pair of preachers from Fairfield. They spoke, girding their loins to refight the battles that too many people presumed had already been won. Those words struck me as seemingly thousands of people from across America poured into downtown Montgomery in an effort to turn Republican gerrymandering into Democratic momentum and black voting power. They struck me as another preacher in prayer declared that history will remember not the speeches, but the outrage they demonstrated, the justice they defended, and the people they chose to serve. Sigh. So 866-494-WVNN, 866-494-9866. Nothing they did down there matters. Let me make this as clear as possible. Nothing they did down there matters. Everything they did down there is performative and stupid. And John Archibald's words on this are embarrassing, performative, and stupid. But he has to do it. I'll share with you a bunch more of their headlines when we come back. You can also jump in right here, right now, on the Coleman Furniture Market Free Speech phone lines as well, 866-494-9866, and email me.
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0: 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Remember your words. They shall be accurate, momentous, stirring. And the only way to turn back the tide of the rising Confederacy is to speak loud and with a firm voice. And say, we'll be right back. Stay tuned.
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5: Good morning, everybody. I'm Way 31's Jada White. Owens Crossroads police shot into a car, killing its driver Friday. Investigators say that driver then lost control on Highway 431 and drove into a pond. We are working to learn that driver's name and the name of the officer who shot them. A man, Huntsville police say, killed a college student, can get out of jail on bond while he awaits his trial. Police shot John Clemens last month after pulling him over and realizing he had a gun. They arrested him last week when he got out of the hospital. This morning, Marshall County rescue workers are searching for a missing boater in Gunnersville Lake. They say that boater leapt off his boat yesterday and never came back up. We are working to learn that boater's name. A family will lay father and daughter to rest tomorrow after a train struck the car they were in. McKinley and her dad, Keegan Davis, died last week on Highway 72 in Gurley. And in the little girl's honor, Owens Crossroads city leaders are asking people to wear purple today. With Way 31 News, I'm Jada White.
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6: Quite warm this morning as you get ready to head out the door on this Monday. Temperatures in the 60s across the area, and we will quickly warm as we head towards the afternoon hours to right around 90 for an afternoon high. Mostly sunny skies through the rest of the day with just a small chance of a sprinkle. From the Way 31 Storm Tracker Weather Center, I'm meteorologist Amber Kulick.
7: It's 67 degrees at 620 on WVNN.
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0: There seem to be some questions that continue to go. When am I going to put my ballot out? Look, guys, look, don't worry. Nobody wants me to tell you who to vote for more than I want to tell you who you should vote for. I love the idea that a lot of you rely on me and a lot of you trust me. And I'm not being facetious here. I'm being heartfelt here, so just bear with me for a second. But I understand the responsibility I have where what I say matters to you guys, and you guys are willing to go out and check your ballot the way I tell you to. I like the idea that I have more votes than everybody else. I mean, it's like an animal farm. All animals are equal, but some Dales are more equal. I mean, that's really how it goes. Austin, is that the quote? Is that the correct? Is that the line from the movie? Is that all right?
7: I don't know if I've seen that movie.
0: God, Austin, you are living in a cave, man. Good Lord. All right, you have an assignment. You have an assignment. Your assignment is to go on YouTube tonight and watch the 1954 version, maybe it's 1955, version of Animal Farm. Okay? That is your homework assignment. It is an hour and a half. It's a cartoon. It is a George
7: Is Seth Rogen Orwell. Involved, or is this
0: No,
7: gonna...
0: that's the new bad version.
7: I know.
0: This is the good version. Go. God, please. Please. Please. God. Listen. I need you to write down on like a single email all the things you know about. All right? And it'll be short, but just get, please, please, please know something, please, outside of pop, inside pop culture. Please, just anything, anywhere. Okay, enough of that. Anyway, I'm going to give you a little preview here. In that movie, in the book, the pigs who are taking over the farm, right on the farm wall, all animals are equal. And then as they seize more power and become more gluttonous and corrupt, they rewrite the phrase on the wall that says all animals are equal and some animals are more equal than others, is what it says, in the justifying their power. And the point of it is that these people claim to want to come to power as a critique of the Soviet Union and communism in general. All these people want to come to power, but they really just want power for themselves. They're not there to help the people. Oh, boy. Okay. All right. Enough of that. Where was I at in this? Oh, yeah. Speaking of Orwellian nonsense, AL.com. Let's talk about their Orwellian nonsense. I mean, the things that they are writing these days are so funny. Here, I'm just going to go through some of their headlines here. What they'll say about Selma Montgomery. The South rose again, and it's black. Death of the Confederacy. Thousands rally for voting rights in iconic Alabama cities. These are the stories being told by AL.com about the takedown that Alabama has seen from an influx of highbrow, highfalutin muckety-mucks that have joined us. When a map becomes a literacy test, holy cow. If a map becomes a literacy test, you probably shouldn't be able to vote. I'm sorry, that's just the way it is. 70 years ago, the NAACP stood up for all of us. Freedom riders, we have to get back on the bus. Can we build something new, something better for everyone? Black Joy, an anti-voter suppression guide for defending democracy in the South. White people, go to Selma. Jim Crow and Bull Connor are alive and dancing in Alabama. Alabama passes the John Roberts literacy test. Supreme Court helps Alabama erase the legacy of Selma. Who's going to stop Alabama this time? Why are people surprised? These are Alabama values. This is who they are. This is who they are. Story after story after story about how the end of days is here and only some dumb people running into the streets screaming can save us. Alabama primary voter turnout uncertain amid redistricting. Quiet governor's race. Alabama ghost congressional primaries. What you need to know about the special election. What they'll say about Selma. They'll say the South rose and it's black. So good they had to print it twice. That's right. The coalition pouring into Alabama scares Republicans to death. Do you see this? Do you see the message they're trying to sell? And the best part about it is it's having zero impact. Zero impact. Not a single Alabama legislator who matters is going, well, guess we got to get back in there and redraw those maps, guys. We got to get back in there and redraw these maps and make sure that we get these headlines changed. I mean, AOC, Ayanna Pressley, and a bunch of white liberals came down here and started yelling about, I don't know, the Civil War or something, Reconstruction. They did it, guys, and they all got ignored. A complete failure of a weekend. Good for them.
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17: Fox News, I'm Gianna Gelosi. President Trump says the clock is ticking for Iran, urging them to come to the table before it's too late, with Trump and Israel's Benjamin Netanyahu reportedly weighing resuming military action on the regime.
18: The president's post comes as reports indicate the Iranians have submitted a revised proposal to Pakistani mediators aimed at addressing some of the gaps in their previous response that President Trump described as a piece of garbage.
17: Fox's Trey Yings, millions of Americans across the central U.S. will see some severe weather conditions to start the week.
19: Heavy rain, strong winds, large hail, and tornadoes are all possible. At least one large tornado has already destroyed several buildings in Nebraska. Thousands there are also without power. And severe storms are expected to stretch over 1,000 miles from Texas to Michigan.
17: And that is Fox's Marianne Rafferty. 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
24: Getting your heart broken can be really rough. It'll happen to most of us at some point in our lives. It's not just an emotional experience, it's a physical one too. Often described as getting the wind knocked out of you, a knot in your stomach, trouble sleeping. I recently spoke about this with Dr. Yoram Yovel, a psychiatrist and neuroscientist. He was on my podcast, Chasing Life. Now, he told me heartbreak doesn't have to last forever. And while your inclination might be to withdraw, isolate, and shut down, it's often the opposite of what supports healing. One of the things that helps us the most is reconnecting to other people you love. And the reverse is also true, he said. If someone you care about is struggling, don't give up on them. You hold the power to comfort loved ones that are in deep physical or emotional distress. I'm Dr. Sanjay Gupta, helping you live a better life.
25: Here's a tale of Becky. Didn't know what to do with new meds prescribed and no real cost clue. She

0: WVNN. Dale Jackson here with you. Thank you very much for joining us. We got 2 days left before the Alabama primary election. AL.com is engaged in an election interference campaign targeting the dumbest people imaginable, which is their readership, which makes a lot of sense. So we'll have a lot of guests on over the next couple of days where people come on and talk with us about their campaigns and whatnot. Up with us next, though, regular guest of this program, Brad Personal. He joins us. He is an opposition research guy. He's done campaign financing. He's run campaigns on the state and local level. He's done work with everyone from Tommy Tuberville to Dale Strong to the AEA. The guy is a busy, busy man with Election Day right around the corner. We're thrilled to have him here on the program to talk with him. Before we get into some Alabama stuff here, I do want to talk about something else here real quick. I'll talk about Bill Cassidy losing his seat in Louisiana. This is a big deal. It is a big deal. This is a sitting United States senator not losing a runoff, not losing a general election. This is a United States senator coming in third in his own primary with like 20% of the vote. That's crazy. Your thoughts on that, Brad, as someone who follows these things?
1: Well, Dale, I have been watching the Bill Cassidy race for several months because I thought it was kind of like the primer, you know, in advance of what we might see when all these primaries around the country start happening. Excuse me. And, you know, Senator Cassidy has a big position on the health committee and the Senate. And there's been a lot of rumblings that, you know, he doesn't like a lot of the president's picks and he's kind of stood in the way and whatnot. And so I think with him out of the way, I think the president and Kennedy will be able to get more people in than they wanted before with Kennedy, because he threatened, you know, he killed a lot of Surgeon General nominees. And if he didn't kill them, he threatened to kill them. So not really kill them, but you have to make that distinction nowadays. He wanted to squash their votes in the committee. Let's put it that way.
0: Yeah, so it was a big surprise. His vote for the impeachment thing was also something that was going to run into a buzzsaw there, and Trump had an opportunity, got him, and he did. I mean, this was petty revenge by Donald Trump, no question about it, and he went hard at him, and it was effective. And Trump's power, I think, is pretty obvious in Republican primary politics, and this is another one of those examples. All right, let's head back to the state of Alabama here for just a second. We'll ignore all the nonsense that AL.com is doing where they're trying to interfere in the election. We'll ignore them trotting in the worst possible people to make arguments of, an oncoming civil war or something. Let's talk about the stuff that's going on right now, tomorrow, in the ALGOP primary. You have a couple of races that could be headed towards a runoff. Let's start with those. Let's start with the one at the top of the ticket. Just kidding. Tommy Tuberville's already got that one locked up. Let's go one step down, and let's talk a little bit about the United States Senate race and where that stands. And probably that'll show up first on the ballot, actually. But either way, who you got making the runoff? New poll show Jared Hudson in second, Attorney General Steve Marshall in third, and Barry Moore ruling the day. It's still close. Numbers aren't any blowout or anything like that, but Barry Moore has a safe lead, I would say. Where are you at on that?
1: Well, first off, I want to say these are predictions of what I think will happen, not necessarily what I want to happen. So I wanted
0: also
1: to say that.
0: Also, tell
1: first
0: us
1: off.
0: If you have any money involved in any of this.
1: I agree with that latest poll you were talking about, Dale. I think Congressman Moore will come out ahead tomorrow night. How many points he's ahead, I don't know. I think it'll be probably closer than we assume it should be, especially with all the money that's been put on that Moore race. I don't believe I've ever seen the commercials like it's been the support of him ever in a race anywhere in the country. So I think he'll come in at around 30. And I believe Jared Hudson's going to make the runoff over Attorney General Steve Marshall. I just think there's been such a

0: push, and he's got so much momentum. And the ads he's been running about being something different, I think they've been effective. So I feel like he's going to come in number two.
1: Wow, okay. So you think Jared Hudson's going to get there. What happens in a general if Hudson and Moore do get in? What does that look like? Because there is clearly going to be an establishment versus non-establishment narrative there. I mean, granted, Donald Trump is supporting Barry Moore. That will matter. But what happens in that race if that goes down?
0: Club for Growth will spend whatever it takes to ensure a victory for Congressman Moore. They might drop $10 million in 1 month for him in the runoff. If I was Moore, I'd be a little concerned of Jared Hudson in momentum. You know, they say the old momentum is something you always have to look at. Sometimes you can measure it with polls, and usually with me, I just measure about how I feel and what's in the air. I know that sounds like a liberal feeling, but in politics, it works a lot. If you just feel like, who do you think feel like they have the momentum? And I just feel like Jared Hudson right now has the wind at his back. So in a runoff, it depends what Steve Marshall would do. Obviously, if he helps Jared Hudson and endorses him, that will be a big push for Jared Hudson. But if he stays out of it or he goes with Moore, I think Moore will take it easily.
1: Yeah, I think Marshall gets in there, and then we reset this whole thing and see how it goes. Let's move past that. Let's talk a little bit about that lieutenant governor's race. I mean, this race should not be as interesting as it is. I mean, I'm sorry. It's a lieutenant governor's race, and I love Will Ainsworth, and he remade that body, that seat, that position. No question about that. But, I mean, the amount of attention this thing has received is a little ridiculous. Has John Wall actually been able to, and John Wall's coming on the program here in just a little bit. Has John Wall been able to capitalize on that Trump endorsement? It doesn't really seem like it, according to some polls. Some would argue that Wall's numbers have not even gone up since Trump endorsed him.
0: I think you're right, Dale. I think these attacks that Wes Allen has made on John Wall, even before he got in the race, when he was talking about getting in the race, Wes Allen and his machine started the attacking on John, and I think it's been effective, and it's hurt John. But I do think that John will push Wes to a runoff. I think Wes will probably finish somewhere in the mid-40s, but John Wall will push in, and of course, all the other people running will take some votes here and there. So I know some people think that Wes might win it outright on Tuesday night, tomorrow night. I would doubt that would happen, but if it did, it would be a surprise, and it would be, quite frankly, it would be strong if he could do that with all those people in the race.
1: Yeah, I agree with that. Is there anything interesting on the Democratic side? Is there any? We'll come back, but I'm just. Do you see any anything interesting?
0: No, not at all.
1: Yeah, Doug Jones is going to blow it out. I couldn't tell you who's running for United States Senator on the Democratic side, though. I mean, it's just okay. Thanks, guys. Thanks for coming. I mean, that's
0: yeah.
1: you have one interesting congressional race on the Democratic side up in North Alabama, and I say that only because I'm feuding with one of the guys who continues. He was crying about me on Reddit the other day, Jeremy DeVito, saying I banned him from my show, which is not even close to reality. I said you can't call me a racist and expect me to have a conversation with you. So whatever, irrelevant to the equation. Andrew Snead wins that race, I think, without a runoff. But I hope there is a runoff personally. Then let's talk about the Mo Brooks and James Lomax race. Yes, let's talk a little bit about that race because it has been a mess. I was out on Saturday night with some friends. We were sitting at a bar having a conversation. I look up on the TV and three different channels. And within the span of like 5 minutes, I saw three different Lomax, not Lomax, but Lomax supporting ads attacking Mo Brooks. I mean, there's a lot of money in this race. What happens?
0: Well, I'm going to piggyback on that. That's why I'm going to say what I'm going to say. I think Lomax will beat Congressman Brooks. The attacks will prove to be too difficult for Congressman Brooks to overcome. They have been unrelenting and vicious. And, you know, like you and I spoke about last week, it's hard for somebody, a voter, to unhear or unsee something, even if somebody gives a retraction or says, oh, we overstepped or whatever. Those attacks have just been effective. whether they're true or not, that doesn't matter. It's politics, and it's a zero-sum game.
1: Yeah, I think you're completely wrong on that, and here's my reasoning behind it. That district that Mo Brooks represents continued to go for Mo Brooks even during the United States Senate primary. That was absolutely bruising and brutal. It voted for him. It's a district where he has served as a state House member. He has served as a member of Congress. He has served as a DA. He has served as a Madison County commissioner for decades. They know who he is. I don't think that this works in the way a lot of people think it's going to. But I'm biased, number one, towards Mo. That's the first and foremost. And I like James Lomax, but I'm biased towards Mo. No question about it. And number two, I also believe, and I think this is an important thing too, I think people get annoyed by this a little bit. You know, I think there's a tipping point. I think with these ads, I think that tipping point has been hit, and we'll see what happens. You could be correct on that. Anything else interesting? There's a school board race in District 8 that no one's even paying attention to. There's a former Madison County, Madison City City Council member and city school board member running against a Moms for Liberty candidate running against Prince William, who used to be on this program. Well, mm-hmm. What do you make of that race?
0: I haven't really followed it that much, but obviously, you know, we're hoping Prince William does well.
1: Yeah, I hope so too, but we'll see what happens in that race. But I don't envision, I hate to say this to you, Prince William, I love you, but I haven't really seen a lot of that race, and that leads me to believe that name ID for the candidate that has the city council seat or the former city council seat and the former school board seat will probably win the day. And I think that Connie Spears, excuse me, I don't know why I didn't say her name, but that'll probably win the day there. But the Moms for Liberty person, groundswell of people, I think that could be of interest. Other than that, I mean, you got Jim Ziegler on the ballot. You got state auditor's race. I mean, these are such small potatoes races in the grand scheme of things. It just seems like most people will go in there almost blind, and I think that's what they will do, and I think they'll defer to my ballot more than anything else. What do you think?
0: You're probably right. Sorrell will beat Derek Chin. I think the PSC races have gotten more press this year than ever. I think we'll see Gentry beat Odin, and Chris Beaker and Jim Ziegler will be in the runoff there. That's going to be an interesting thing. And one thing we didn't talk about that I think's big is the attorney general's race. Catherine Robertson will come in first. I don't know the percentages on this. It's hard to predict. But I think Jay Mitchell will make the runoff. But Pam Casey will be very close to Mitchell because she's got the thing kind of like Jared Hudson does. She's got old Mo. She's got momentum behind her right now. So I would not be surprised if she makes the runoff.
1: Yeah, Jay Mitchell's ads, you know, I'll Akbar your butt back to the Middle East or whatever, I think that helps him make the runoff. I think those ads are silly. Catherine Robertson, though, I think you're right about that, too. She's basically a continuation of the Steve Marshall regime there at the Attorney General's office, and I think that's a good thing. So there we go. All right, we appreciate it. There you go. Brad Presnell joins us here on the Alabama A&M $350 million Bulldog Hotline. Ran through a bunch of those races. I'll put my ballot out at some point in time today, so calm down. Calm down. I'm going to show you what you should do, okay? Keep your radio locked right here. I'm Dale Jackson. We'll be right back.
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5: Good morning, everybody. I'm Way 31's Jada White. Owens Crossroads police shot into a car, killing its driver Friday. Investigators say that driver then lost control on Highway 431 and drove into a pond. We are working to learn that driver's name and the name of the officer who shot them. A man, Huntsville police say, killed a college student, can get out of jail on bond while he awaits his trial. Police shot John Clemens last month after pulling him over and realizing he had a gun. They arrested him last week when he got out of the hospital. This morning, Marshall County rescue workers are searching for a missing boater in Gunnersville Lake. They say that boater leapt off his boat yesterday and never came back up. We are working to learn that boater's name. A family will lay father and daughter to rest tomorrow after a train struck the car they were in. McKinley and her dad, Keegan Davis, died last week on Highway 72 in Gurley. And in the little girl's honor, Owens Crossroads city leaders are asking people to wear purple today. With Way 31 News, I'm Jada White.
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6: Temperatures are warm in the 60s this morning. We will warm to right around 90 for an afternoon high today. Mostly sunny skies through most of the day and just a small chance of a stray shower or two as we head into the later afternoon hours. From the Way 31 Storm Tracker Weather Center, I'm meteorologist Amber Kulick.
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7: There's been a lot of money spent on Lomax, but I'm going with Mo Brooks. 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
8: Right. 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
7: He's been a reliable tax fighter while really helping to make our community a wonderful place to live. He did it before, and I know he can do it again.
8: Exactly. I'm voting for Mo Brooks.
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0: the program where we run into a bunch of candidates running for office. They'll be joining us over the next 48 hours and having different conversations with us. And we always appreciate them doing just that. John Wall is one of those candidates. He is running for lieutenant governor, formerly the head of the ALGOP. Before we get into his campaign, let's bring him on here on the Alabama A&M $350 million Bulldog Hotline. John, you're running for lieutenant governor. You used to be the head of the ALGOP. You got in on the last day. You got the Donald Trump endorsement. How's the campaign gone, and what's going on now?
1: Oh, I mean, look, you know, it's one of those things that I didn't just get the Donald Trump endorsement. I got the Run, John, Run. I've been telling people I blame him for my mess the last 3 months. encouraging me to get in the race. But look, I think I take a lot of pride with that. It's one of those things. I don't think anybody agrees with Donald Trump at 100% of the time in every area, right? But what we know is he is fighting for this country, and he wants to drain the swamp. He wants to get, you know, past these government bureaucrats into the point where we serve the people of America again. I mean, government does that. And that's the same fight that I want to bring to Montgomery. I want to be the outside candidate. I am the outside candidate. You can see that with the PAC money being spent on this race against me. And that's good. That's where I want to be. I want to be the conservative fighter who's not afraid to speak truth, who's not afraid to get in there, make a difference, drain the swamp, fight for the people of the state, and never back down.
0: As lieutenant governor, what can you actually do? What is the actual play? What do you want to do here?
1: Yeah, great, great question. And there's a lot of things that are not understand about the lieutenant governor position. And I always say, you know, for those who say, oh, the lieutenant governor's position has been stripped for most of its power, I'm like, well, you know what has a lot less power than lieutenant governor? State party chairman. And look at my record there, you know, where we fought for school choice. We fought for, you know, we organized a $123 million tax cut last year, last session. Curriculum transparency, your gun rights, fighting for constitutional carry, making vaccine passports illegal. If you look at that record as state party chairman of what we fought for and what we accomplished, we're going to bring that same fight and that same intensity to policy for lieutenant governor. It's the bridge between the legislative branch and the executive branch. The lieutenant governor chairs the state Senate and is going to have a lot of authority. Tommy Tuberville needs someone in that position.
0: I will tell you this, it is a race that was surprisingly contentious, but it is almost over. And we'll see whether or not it wraps up tomorrow. John Wall, thank you very much for joining us. Appreciate you being here. Appreciate you every day you come on the program and speak with us. We'll have other candidates on, so thank you very much for being here on the Alabama A&M $350 million Bulldog Hotline. We appreciate him. Coming up here in just a bit, we will obviously get into the seven things you should be talking about today. That's one thing we've got to cover here. We also have Jay Towne joining us a little bit later on in this program. We're always thrilled to have him here. We got the seven things you should be... Nope, that's coming up next, right? The seven things you should be talking about today. I already said that. And 10 with him. So we got all that going on. And we also have other candidates coming on throughout the program and tomorrow as well. The door is always open for everyone to just call in. Tomorrow I will not be doing a lot of in-depth interviews with candidates. Instead, they will be given an opportunity just to voice their opinion. Also, in the state of Alabama over the last 24 to 48 hours, we have been invaded by a bunch of looky-loos looking to change the world, and they failed. We'll talk about that in depth as we move through the program as well. Stay tuned right here on WVNN.
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4: Iran better move fast. I'm Dave Anthony, Fox News. That's President Trump's latest warning on Truth Social, writing the clock is ticking, and they better get moving or there won't be anything left of them. As the conflict remains at a standstill, days after the president called Iran's counterproposal trying to work out a deal, garbage. And if the U.S. resumes bombing, Fox's Trey Inkst reports from Tel Aviv.
5: We understand, according to regional sources, that President Trump has been presented with a variety of options, and these would likely include going after the remaining leadership of the Iranian regime and also a variety of other targets going after the storage facilities where they still have a variety of missiles in underground areas.
4: Iran appears to have again attacked its Gulf neighbor, the United Arab Emirates, with drones.
6: Three entered from the western part of the country. Two were shot down. One hit an electrical generator outside the Baraka nuclear power plant near the border with Saudi Arabia. This is UAE's only nuclear power plant, guys. It has four reactors, which supplies up to a quarter of the country's electricity. UAE's ambassador to Washington posting on X, quote, "The attack targeting the Baraka plant is unacceptable act of aggression."
4: That's Fox's Lucas Tomlinson in Dubai. The U.S. Navy and the FAA are investigating a mid-air collision of two fighter jets during an air show in Idaho yesterday. All four aboard safely ejected, parachuting down while the jets hit the ground in giant plumes of black smoke. Now an update on that hantavirus-stricken cruise ship.
7: The MV Hondius was carrying 25 crew members and two medical personnel when it reached Rotterdam in the Netherlands this morning. The crew will enter immediate quarantine. The ship will now be disinfected. It ends a sailing from Argentina during which three passengers died, including a Dutch couple believed to have brought hantavirus on board.
4: Fox's Jonathan Savage, a Canadian passenger, tested positive. 18 Americans remain in quarantine in the U.S. as a precaution. There's also an Ebola outbreak in Africa, 300 cases, 80 deaths. Some Americans are infected there, but the CDC says there's a low Ebola risk here. America's listening to Fox News.
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4: We expect a ruling today on key evidence in the state of New York's murder case against Luigi Mangione, the man who also faces federal charges in the 2024 shooting death of UnitedHealthcare CEO outside a New York City hotel.
12: State prosecutors have described this as evidence linking Luigi Mangione to the murder of UnitedHealthcare CEO Brian Thompson. They want jurors to see and hear it, but defense attorneys are fighting to keep it out of the trial.
4: Fox's CB caught that evidence was in Mangione's backpack when he was arrested, including a gun. In Austin, Texas, three juvenile teens in custody accused in a series of weekend shootings that left four people injured, one critically. A former school administrator goes on trial today in Virginia over a shooting involving a first grader who took aim at his teacher.
13: Ebony Parker was the assistant principal at Richneck Elementary School in Newport News, Virginia, 3 years ago when a six-year-old boy with a history of violence shot his teacher in class with a gun he'd taken from his mother's purse. Parker's charged with felony child neglect. Staff members say she failed to act on several warnings about the gun and insisted the boy's pockets were too small to hold one and refused to allow a search after it wasn't found in his backpack. The teacher, Abby Zwerner, required six surgeries and does not have the full use of her left hand. The bullet's still in her chest. She was awarded $10 million in November in a lawsuit against Parker. The boy's mother was sentenced to 4 years in prison for child neglect and weapons charges. Chris Foster, Fox News.
4: On Wall Street, stocks may drop. Dow futures down about 200 points. In the NBA playoffs, the top seed in the East eliminated. The Detroit Pistons blown out at home by 31 points, advancing Cleveland to the Eastern Conference Finals. Jared Allen, the Cavaliers, will face the New York Knicks next, and he tells Amazon Prime Video.
14: We know it's going to be a loud environment. We know that their fans are incredible fans, crazy fans, but we know that we can do it. We came into an incredible arena like this and took over the game. We just have to do it again.
4: The Cavs and the Knicks play game one tomorrow. Tonight, the West Finals start. Oklahoma City versus San Antonio. When in golf, Aaron Rye won the PGA Championship. I'm Dave Anthony, and this is Fox.
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0: WVNN. Bill Jackson here with you. Thank you very much for joining us. We appreciate your time today. And I will just say this. Okay, here it is. One more time. Yes, I got the quote from Animal Farm wrong. Okay? Yes, Austin did not understand Animal reference I was making earlier. Yes, we are all a bunch of dopes. Thank you. Thank you so much. Okay, I have apologized profusely. I apparently said something other than all animals are equal, but some animals are more equal than others. I said something else besides that. I apologize. I think I said all animals are equal, but other animals are more equal or something like that. I didn't say the words correctly, so I apologize profusely. Okay? All right. Austin has been given a homework assignment, which I'm sure he's going to fulfill. And everything will be fine. I promise you. If you'd like to continue getting your gripes in about Animal Farm and other things, maybe, I don't know, AL.com trying to steal the election, you can do that on the ScoutPestControl.com, WVNN Hot Take text line. You can also get your questions in for 10 with him or have any thoughts about whatever we get into in the seven things you should be talking about today. That's something you could do as well. It is very simple to do, very easy to do, and you should absolutely do it. Also, let me remind you, it's 8 after the hour, and it's time to remind you about my good friend, Matt Curtis of the Matt Curtis Real Estate Team. The guy sells a home every 8 hours. He's ready to help you sell your next home. He's done it for people on WVNN for years. 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He'll do it for you. I was talking with someone the other day. They're like, I don't know if I can buy a house. 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So go and buy a house. 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It doesn't have to be like the house you grew up in. 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This guy can help you out today. It's simple. It's easy. And he's ready to do that for you. What else is simple and easy? Well, how about the seven things you should be talking about today? Brought to you by Two Men and a Truck. I use Two Men and a Truck. I've used them. I tell people to use them. Everyone should use them. Making your own move is terrible. Making your own move easier is simple. Yes. How do you do that? TwoMenAndATruckHuntsville.com. Talk to these guys. Near, far, big, small, it doesn't matter. They'll handle it. They'll come. They'll pack it up. They'll move it. They'll unpack it. They'll stage it at your new place. You'll be thrilled. And again, they've done this for me already. I've seen it. How much easier it makes your move. They have what's known as a grandma rule. Treat everyone the way you want your grandma to be treated. They do that as well. They will make sure that you're happy. You'll get Two Men, a Truck, and so much more. Two Men and a Truck. Huntsville.com. All right, let's get to it. It is time for the often duplicated, never replicated, the most critically acclaimed segment here on the Dale Jackson Show, brought to you by Alabama's most trusted journalist. It's the seven things you should be talking about today.
1: Now time for the seven things you'll be talking about today. Number seven.
0: This Odyssey over the Odyssey movie is one of my favorite things happening in pop culture right now. People are equally mad that Elon Musk is even bringing this up, and mad that Variety has kind of given away the game. Variety, the magazine, that is, has said basically, why are we worrying about this DEI stuff? Because every other picture that has ever been nominated for Best Picture met all the DEI standards they're creating. I mean, that's not telling the message they think it is. The message they think it's telling is, like, it's no big deal here. What's the big deal? No, the message you're telling you is that none of this was ever necessary, and you're freaking out about stuff that doesn't really matter. And so congratulations on your absolute freak out. That's the funny thing that this is. A lot of people have missed that point.
1: Number six.
0: Alabama tourism is a huge economic driver, and we should be very proud, whether it is the beaches or the space tourism that we see in North Alabama. I say space tourism. It sounds like we're sending people to space to be tourists. That is not exactly what I meant. But the money, yeah, it's real. It's a lot. $24.9 billion in economic impact in 2025, and it continues to grow. 255,000 jobs connected to it, $1.4 billion in state and local tax revenue. Yes, and it went up year over year to record-breaking numbers for the fifth consecutive year. So more people are coming and spending money in tourism in the state. That's great. That's great stuff. Let the outsiders pay our bills. Awesome.
1: Number five.
0: All right. Here we are looking at a gas tax. And you got Yaffe out there running his mouth all over the place talking about how we need a gas tax. We saw State Senator Arthur Orr Friday, laying out why we're not going to see a gas tax. And he is correct to not push for that. But Brian Kemp over in Georgia has extended their gas tax for more than the gas tax relief for two more weeks. Barry Moore, running for Senate and a congressman from Enterprise, supports Donald Trump's attempt to talk a little bit about a gas tax holiday federally. Are we going to actually see that? I don't think so. I don't think we're going to see that. It's an election year. It's going to be hard to get that thing passed. Although, maybe it's a good idea. I don't like it.
1: Number four.
0: Complaints continue to roll in about ad spending by an organization known as the American Conservative Fund. And they're not the only one. Keep that in mind. But the spending of money that we have seen is astronomical. Yeah, the American Conservative Fund has become a dark money group, poured millions into campaign advertising, very little financial records. It is a gambling thing. Okay, let's just make sure that's what it is. They've received over $26 million, which has gone towards mailers, television, radio, and online advertising. Lots of dark money here meant to explain to people what various positions are based on, I would say, rather dubious rulings or decisions, excuse me. But that money is getting spent, and they're spending a lot of it. So, be aware.
1: Number three.
0: The Louisiana Senate primary further proved the power of President Donald Trump's influence on Republican politics with U.S. Senator Bill Cassidy ending up third in his own reelection. He didn't get beat in a general election by someone from the other political party. He was blown out in his own primary and didn't even make the runoff. Now, this is in the post-redistricting world. This is also in the post-impeachment world. This was the first time Donald Trump had a chance to go after someone who in the Republican Party voted for his impeachment. And he was successful. So let's make sure that we understand what happened here. This was Donald Trump saying, "You've betrayed me, and I'm going to make you pay," and then make you pay.
1: Number two.
0: AOL.com's election interference campaign continues with scaremongering and ignorant reporting suggesting tens of thousands of Alabama voters will have problems at the polls. They will also have problems figuring out what day the elections are. Reality is obviously different, as inactive voters have been flagged ahead of the primary, but they can still vote. And there is no confusion among primary voters about ghost congressional campaigns. I've never even heard that term before, but here we are. Ghost congressional campaigns are apparently being run, which is just nonsense. Go to the polls on Tuesday. Vote for the people on your ballot. The votes will count, but there will be a special election for four congressional districts in the state. The attempt to confuse is being done because it's part of their broader narrative about the rise of the Confederacy.
1: Now, time for the number one thing you'll be talking about today.
0: Yes, the Confederacy is back, baby, and we are just doing it again. I mean, that's what they're telling us. America's liberals were brought into the state of Alabama And they're the worst people imaginable. God, it's amazing. The Alabama liberals would bring in the worst people imaginable. AOC, Justin Pearson, Ayanna Pressley, all these terrible, awful people standing up on stages telling you that the end is near because of redistricting. You're racist. Yep, that's right. They had protests in Selma and Montgomery. They staged photo ops. They claimed the redistricting turned us back to the 1960s or the 1860s and are now an attack on black representation and black voting power. I mean, every single argument they could make is just pathetic, but there they are. And all that has happened is the Supreme Court said, stop being racist and operate under the same rules as everybody else. That's it. That is it. That is all that has happened. That is all that has gone down. And you would think that there were people at the polling place asking them to count the number of jelly beans in a jar. I mean, it just, it is nonsense. But get ready. We're going to see a lot more of it. And I think Americans are over this. They are over this largely. Racism obviously still exists. Nobody's suggesting it doesn't. But it's not hiding behind every tree, and you can't use it every single time something happens you don't like politically. Not a single conservative group tried to put together a movement to go to Virginia and start screaming and yelling about what was going on there. Democrats are just built differently, my friends. 866-494-WVNN. That is the Free Speech Phone Lines brought to you by Coleman Furniture Market. Jump in right there. 866-494-9866. We will be right back.
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4: Good morning, everybody. I'm Way 31's Jada White. Owens Crossroads police shot into a car, killing its driver Friday. Investigators say that driver then lost control on Highway 431 and drove into a pond. We are working to learn that driver's name and the name of the officer who shot them. A man, Huntsville police say, killed a college student, can get out of jail on bond while he awaits his trial. Police shot John Clemens last month after pulling him over and realizing he had a gun. They arrested him last week when he got out of the hospital. This morning, Marshall County rescue workers are searching for a missing boater in Gunnersville Lake. They say that boater leapt off his boat yesterday and never came back up. We are working to learn that boater's name. A family will lay father and daughter to rest tomorrow after a train struck the car they were in. McKinley and her dad, Keegan Davis, died last week on Highway 72 in Gurley. And in the little girl's honor, Owens Crossroads city leaders are asking people to wear purple today. With Way 31 News, I'm Jada White.
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5: Quite warm this morning as you get ready to head out the door on this Monday. Temperatures in the 60s across the area, and we will quickly warm as we head towards the afternoon hours to right around 90 for an afternoon high. Mostly sunny skies through the rest of the day with just a small chance of a sprinkle. From the Way 31 Storm Tracker Weather Center, I'm meteorologist Amber Kulick.
6: It's 70 degrees at 721 on WVNN.
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10: 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I'm Barry Moore, a conservative fighter, and I approve this message.
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0: 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Dale Jackson here with you. Thank you very much for joining us. Don't forget, tomorrow is the day we just open up the phone lines and let candidates call in and say whatever they want. I'll give them a couple seconds or a couple minutes to just talk about their campaigns. That is tomorrow. That is not today. Today, we have some guests joining in. Jay Towne will be with us here in just a minute. And right now, current United States U.S. Representative. There it is. That's not right either. But Barry Moore from Enterprise is here with us. Let's bring him on the line with us. He's running for United States Senate. Representative Moore, thank you very much for joining us. That Trump endorsement, I think, has helped you significantly. There is a lot going on here. Trump's power in the Republican Party was more, I think, expressed yesterday over the weekend in Louisiana. But we got a lot going on here in the state of Alabama politically. How are you feeling about your campaign right now?
12: Well, we're feeling pretty good, Dale. We think we're in a good spot, and the numbers look good. And I want to mention, too, tonight at 7 o'clock, the president and I will be doing a live call throughout the state of Alabama. So he's in it to help us win it. He's seen me in the fight with him. I've been with him for a year and a half in D.C. now. He came in 24, and so we've been in the fight. He's seen me sort of lead the charge to try to go after some of this weaponization of the DOJ and get his America First agenda across the finish line. So we think we're in a good spot, brother. Got a good record and running on that right now.
0: You know, Donald Trump came out earlier this month and said, hey, I support Barry Moore for re-election to the House. And then he's like, wait, I mean, the United States Senate. I think that was a bit. Tell me that was a bit. Tell me he was doing a little work in there. He was doing a little carnival barker where he's like, oh, whoops, my bad, just to draw more attention to you. Because that's what it looked like to me. Am I wrong?
12: I don't have any idea. He called me the night before because he'd endorsed me in January, and we were talking and just had a great conversation. And then it came out the next morning, but he has been known to pull the media in, to draw them in a certain way, shoot a shot across the bow, and get everybody's attention. So could very well have been intended. I have no idea, Dale Jackson. I don't know what that was about. But like I said, he's good at what he does, and he got a lot of attention.
0: Yeah, the guy's a WWE Hall of Famer. He knows how to get attention. All right, let's just be honest. I think that I thought that was a bit that he was doing, but I could be wrong about that. All right, you yesterday or over the weekend, you called for maybe a pausing of the federal gas tax. Donald Trump's been talking about that as well. Any chance that actually happens?
12: You know, I think so. I think since the president's pushing for it, and obviously with the issue in Iran, you know, fuel prices jumped up because of the strait and the energy that comes down through the strait. And so the president's looking to make things affordable between now and the midterms. And we've done a great job on inflation with his leadership. We've dropped that, you know, to 2% in many cases. And I think that he wants to make sure that the midterms, people look at their pocketbooks. He wants to make sure that we've got a way to make things affordable. And we put downward pressure on spending, Dale. And we've done some things in a big, beautiful bill to give people tax cuts, middle class, working families especially. But he knows coming into the midterms it's highly important. But he also knew he had to step up in Iran after they slaughtered those 32,000 of their own citizens. So it was a time that, he had to show leadership. Wasn't politically expedient. It's not like Joe Biden where he raided the Strategic Petroleum Reserve before the midterms and pumped energy into the markets. Trump did what was right for the country, right for the future of all the nations that have to deal with a nuclear Iran if that comes up. So, yeah, I think that's a good opportunity for us to kind of cut those taxes and on the gas tax and suspend them temporarily. I've been pushing for cutting spending as we're cutting the gas tax. So that way, you know, down the road, we can start working towards lowering the deficit. But we need to offset the tax cuts for the American citizens by offsetting spending in D.C.
0: We only got about a minute and a half left here, so I need to make this quick. Here's my question to you. You were the victim of a redistricting done by a federal court to put you into a district with another member of Congress, and everyone thought you were going to lose. You won. Did that redistricting play potentially make you the next United States Senator?
12: Yeah, I think so, Dale, because we had to go work in Ball and Mobile, an area that didn't know us so hard. And at the time, it seemed such a difficult thing. We had to pray seriously about it. And we felt led to run, and that has been a blessing in disguise because we have worked so hard in that region of the state to get people to know us. So now we're working North Alabama. And so, yeah, you know, we were sued, and then the House Freedom Caucus guy was drawn out of the district. Surprise, surprise, because Eric Holder kind of led that charge. And so, yeah, the redistricting kind of put me in a fight, but put me in a position, too, to be well-known in the whole southern part of the state.
0: Yep. Barry Moore is a survivor. There's no question about it. My co-host on my TV show got mad at me because I said you're like a cockroach. They keep trying to kill you, but you keep surviving. And, yeah. And I think that's
12: yeah, Jackson. My wife wasn't too thrilled when you called me a cockroach. I said, but Heather, he means it in the nicest way possible.
0: It's a compliment. It was absolutely a compliment. I mean, people call me a cockroach.
12: Yeah, for real,
0: they tried
12: bro.
0: To get me a bunch of times, and I keep surviving too. Barry Moore, thank you very much. I'll always appreciate him coming on the program and talking with us. He is in the middle of the United States Senate race. It is going to be a tight one. We'll see what happens with that race, and he is welcome to call back in tomorrow. We'll send out some messages and let everyone know that tomorrow anyone can call in and voice their opinion of the candidates and stuff like that. So keep it locked right here. Coming up next, Jay Towne will be with us. We got a busy one. Stay tuned.
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14: Fox News, I'm CJ Papacuse, CEO killer Luigi Mangione in state court this morning in New York City.
15: We will all see Luigi Mangione in court. That's because Judge Gregory Carroll, well, he's allowing cameras inside the courtroom as he announces his big decision whether to keep key evidence in this case in for the jury or toss it all out.
14: Fox's Eric Schon outside the courthouse. It begins at 9:30 a.m. Eastern. Another warning from President Trump to Iran, posting on True Social, the clock is ticking, oil is up on fears the war will resume. Major severe weather alert.
16: We're looking at a level 4 out of 5 alert for parts of Kansas, also southeast Nebraska, Iowa, and Minnesota. That's where the most powerful storms will be, which unfortunately coincides with that large hailstone risk.
14: Fox Weather's Britta Merwin. 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

0: here with you. Thrilled to be here with you. We got a lot to get into coming up here in just a second. Jay Towne will be with us. You may know him from Newsmax, and he exclusively on the radio joins us here, and we're always thrilled to have Jay Towne here, a former U.S. attorney, Northern District of Alabama. I do have a lot of questions for Jay Towne about a lot of different things, and one of those things is about Thomas Massie and about, I would say, Bill Cassidy, and about what happened in Indiana. And so all these cases have, like, legal things involved in them, all of them. All of them also have power politics involved in it. And it's Donald Trump's power politics and his ability to influence the Republican Party from within. So let's bring Jay Towne on here on the Alabama A&M $350 million Bulldog Hotline. Learn more at AAMU about what Alabama A&M can do for you and your community. $350 million, that's the economic impact on Alabama. $238 million on North Alabama alone. Thomas Massie, Bill Cassidy, the Senate in Indiana. We've got individuals being endorsed in the Senate race here. We've got people being endorsed in the Lieutenant Governor's race. How powerful is Donald Trump still?
1: Leader of the free world, seems to be still pretty powerful. I mean, just

0: Yeah,
1: leader of the free world seems to be still pretty powerful. I mean, just ask Bill Cassidy, who, until he voted to impeach Trump, probably could have stayed in the Senate forever. Mm-hmm. He was easily ousted, didn't even get second place as an incumbent. Right? It's just wild, right? And that'll be a great new addition to the United States Senate down there. Julia Letlow is fantastic. She's a congresswoman right now, and she will make she'll be a great addition to the Senate. But when you talk about people like Thomas Massie, what Massie and you mentioned Indiana and Cassidy and others. Marjorie Taylor Greene's another one that just got sort of kicked out, right? You had Boebert up campaigning with Massie over the weekend. What they're trying to do, this small group of so-called Republicans that are defying the president of the United States and the leader of the Republican Party, what they're trying to do is form a little faction, half dozen or so, because they know that the margins are so thin that you don't need some caucus of 40 people. You just need half dozen or 8 or 10. And you can control the direction of the entire agenda. And that is what they're trying to do. Matt Gaetz did this very well. Can't stand Matt Gaetz. A lot of people like him. I don't know why, but whatever. That's your brand of vodka. Great. But they had influence, and they wielded it. And there's not a lot that the rest of the Republican Party can do. Now, as it relates to Massie, the vice president over the weekend said it very well. The reason why the president endorsed Ed Gallrain, who's running against Massie and is currently polling ahead of Massie, is because when we need Massie's vote, he's always a no. He voted against the One Big Beautiful Bill, just about every National Defense Authorization Act that ever existed. He is funded by, in part at least, by an Iranian billionaire. He's tried to embarrass the president and the rest of the Republican Party with the Epstein files, even though the president is not implicated in any meaningful, reasonable, or culpatory way in the Epstein files, right? In fact, he and Ro Khanna, his liberal buddy from California, actually implicated four men who just were randomly pulled for a photo lineup. And and that's why their names were in the Epstein files. Also the problem with the Epstein Accountability Act, right? That just all these people are in the files that had nothing to do with anything that Epstein did. Certainly nothing that the president ever did. So anyway, that's why people like Massie have to go. If you want to run as a Republican, you do owe some bottom line loyalty to the Republican Party. You can't just be the contrarian all the time. Run as an independent. Run as some other party. But if you want to be a Republican, have a voice, tell them what you think. If you lose that argument, then it's for at least some of the time you have to. You can't just be so principled that it's Massie or nothing. Right. That's not politics. Right. That's maybe how you live your life. But that is not politics. Politics is a series of compromises, and Massie refuses to compromise. People think that's principled. It is not representing Kentucky well. That's why he will not represent Kentucky well after this year is over.
2: Yeah, I think people really don't understand. Like, people who like, I've never changed my mind on anything. It's like, well, that's not the real world. It's easy just to state a position and never change
1: your mind. It's also a lie. It's also
2: right.
1: a total
2: that,
1: lie.
2: That's true, too. You can change your mind. You just need to explain why. I mean, that's basically the gist of where I'm at on these things. I can look at tariffs, and tariffs is a perfect example of where I think a lot of people have changed their mind. And I always make the argument that I could change my mind on tariffs for one reason only. Mm-hmm. The old regime didn't work. Let's try something new. That was basically the gist of my argument. And it looks like tariffs at least reset the world order just a little bit. Moving past that... there were a lot of legal scholars. I don't know if you were part of this. I don't know how much you followed this very important meeting of the legal minds. But there were some buses full of legal scholars. They stopped being legal scholars on impeachment and COVID and all sorts of other things. And now they are legal scholars on redistricting. They came into the state of Alabama. And they gave their compelling legal arguments. I believe, let me quote this here. You're racist. Why are you so racist? The Confederacy is rising again. You racist. Did you hear anything compelling from AOC Esquire or Justin Jones Esquire or Terry Sewell Esquire or Doug Jones? Well, Doug Jones actually.

0: Actually, as a lawyer, so I guess I can't really say that. But either way, did you hear anything compelling from these geniuses as they were screaming and yelling on stages in Selma and Birmingham and places like that? Montgomery.
1: Yeah, I mean, fundamentally, they have no understanding of Article 1, Section 2 of the United States Constitution. They also didn't read the Calais case, the recent Supreme Court case that said that if you cannot draw maps in states based on race, and that remains true here in the state of Alabama, which we have done at least once, certainly one could argue twice. And they've done it in other states as well, like Tennessee. And so, other than the code switching that AOC loves to implement whenever she possibly can, it is just very offensive to have a bunch of New York liberals roll down to Alabama and lecture us on anything. And yeah. that was my takeaway. And it was about as organic as ChatGPT.
0: Well, funny enough, it appears a lot of them got their speeches off of ChatGPT. I don't know how much you were following it, but
1: wrong
0: some of
1: state.
0: Them went,
1: yes. Yeah, you're in Alabama, dude.
0: Some of them went to the. So we're saying things that didn't make any sense because they just didn't think about. Oh, I got on a bus and I've gone somewhere else, and now they're saying completely different things. It's just wild, that it went that way. Let me ask you this. You said they haven't read the decision. Have they read anything? I mean, it just kind of seems like they've just decided, I don't like this, so I'm going to call a bunch of people racist, and that's just going to be the way it is. Doesn't seem very compelling. Again, mm-hmm. I don't think it had any powerful cut through at all, personally. I think what you saw is a lot of people just yawn. Oh, look, they're mm-hmm. mad about something. I mean, that's...
1: Again.
0: Yeah.
1: Again. Well, when you're mad about everything all the time...
0: Right.
1: ...then you're just a mad person. And yep. And so nothing that you say seems genuine. Nothing that you say is even surprising. And just think about, like, voter ID, the Save America Act, right? 88% of the country's in favor of it. Democrats all say it's racist. Democrats in politics, I should say. Plenty of Democrats think it's a good idea.
0: Right.
1: I think it's like, what, Dale, 75% or some number like that. And so it's pretty absurd to me that something that 80 some percent of the population thinks is a good idea that you think is not, because it is that soft racism, right, of low expectations, that certain people in our society who already have ID, already have voted, couldn't possibly vote under the Jim Crow 2.0 circumstances that we're about to give them by requiring them to have ID that the government will pay for, give you for free. They'll even give you a ride to get it so you can go vote. That's fine. But we're not going to let illegal immigrants vote, and we're not going to let dead people vote anymore. There's a reason why Democrats are so against it, and it's because they know. They know, and there is evidence. Todd Blanche was talking about it over the weekend, the acting attorney general, that there is a ton of evidence, I think was the quote, that there are votes being cast in federal elections that should not be. And, you know, one is too many. It yep. doesn't matter if it's outcome determinative. One is too many.
0: Yeah, I agree with that completely. Last thing here before we get going, you are a legal mind of some kind. Some would say a very well-known.
1: Of some kind.
0: And some would say that it's an impressive legal mind. Is there anything happening in the attorney general race that sticks out at you? Is there anything that's there? I'm not asking you to make an endorsement or anything like that if
1: yeah.
0: you don't want to or anything like that. Is there anything that jumps out? Because, look, we're not talking about the law, Jay. No one's yeah. talking about the law in this case. My right. take on it has been as follows, and I'll just repeat this. One of them is running for a continuation of Steve Marshall, and that's good enough for me. That's my takeaway. Mm-hmm. Do you have any particular takeaways on this case, on this
1: yeah,
0: issue, on this race?
1: I'll just talk about Catherine Robertson and Jay Mitchell. They're both friends of mine. I know them both very well. Whoever wins between those two will serve us well. And so that's the good thing for Alabama. I do wish that the race hadn't gotten so negative, because they're both good people. Whoever loses still has a place, I think, in leadership somewhere in the state of Alabama. And I mean, they're now a household brand and could perform at some level somewhere. So I wish it hadn't got so negative, because they both are good people. I mean, just down to the core, they're both good people, but they want to win, and they're being advised that this is how you win. I wish it hadn't got to that point.
0: Yeah, I agree with that. I agree with that part, too. I think Jay Mitchell's ad, a la Akbar yourself, I think that really helps him get into a runoff. And I think we move forward and we see a pretty interesting race on that. And I think we've got a couple of interesting runoffs coming up here inside the state of Alabama.
1: The Senate's another, maybe Secretary of State. Who knows? Or, I'm sorry, Lieutenant Governor.
0: And if you're paying attention, I kind of just tipped my hand as to where I'm voting in the Senate, but I'll announce that a little bit later as well, if you're paying attention to that. Jay, last thing here, since you're somewhat of a legal mind, they say. anything in this redistricting fight in Alabama that we should be worried about? We got ghost primaries. Ooh, ghost.
2: Right.
0: But we got that going on. Is there any chance the courts come in and say, nah, y'all can't use this map, go back to 5-2?
1: I mean, there's always that chance, but everybody needs to just understand we're going to be at 6-1. It's the easiest legally defensible in the time frames that we have that are very severely truncated to actually have those maps. If we go to 7-0, it'll be through a legislative action next year for the 28 election. That's the legal part that everybody needs to know. The most readily, easily legally defensible position is 6-1.
0: Do you think, just in your professional opinion, it's possible, but do you think that the Supreme Court will allow a 3-panel judge to say, no, go back to our 5-2 maps and leave it be, or will they step in if they do?
1: They would have to rewrite their opinion such that it wouldn't require a race to draw the 5-2 map, which is exactly what the 3-judge panel did, which is now unconstitutional.
0: Right, but that 3-judge panel is still looking at possibly making another ruling, right?
1: They are, but they can't include race in it, and that's what they did the first time. They'd have to totally have a different opinion than they had the last time.
0: So if they do, and keep in mind, I'm a dumbass, Jay, so that's why I'm asking it this way.
1: I agree.
0: So I give you compliments, and you call me dumb. Okay, no, I'm just kidding.
1: It's your show.
0: Yeah. You're right. But if they did, the 3-judge panel did overstep, in your opinion, do you believe the Supreme Court would come in before the election and say, you're done?
1: I think the 11th Circuit would do it.
0: Okay. All right. There you go. That's the answer. Jay Towne, thank you very much. Always appreciate him coming on the program. And speaking of, he's a legal mind of some kind, some people say. All right. Keep it locked right here. I'm Dale Jackson. This is WVNN. Jay Towne joined us here on the Alabama A&M $350 million Bulldog Hotline. When we come back, you can continue getting your thoughts in here, including your questions for Ted with him on the ScoutPestControl.com WVNN Hot Take text line. 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
6: Good morning, everybody. I'm WE 31's Jada White. Owens Crossroads police shot into a car, killing its driver Friday. Investigators say that driver then lost control on Highway 431 and drove into a pond. We are working to learn that driver's name and the name of the officer who shot them. A man, Huntsville police say, killed a college student, can get out of jail on bond while he awaits his trial. Police shot John Clemens last month after pulling him over and realizing he had a gun. They arrested him last week when he got out of the hospital. This morning, Marshall County rescue workers are searching for a missing boater in Gunnersville Lake. They say that boater leapt off his boat yesterday and never came back up. We are working to learn that boater's name. A family will lay father and daughter to rest tomorrow after a train struck the car they were in. McKinley and her dad, Keegan Davis, died last week on Highway 72 in Gurley. And in the little girl's honor, Owens Crossroads city leaders are asking people to wear purple today. With WE 31 News, I'm Jada White.
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10: Temperatures are warm in the 60s this morning. We will warm to right around 90 for an afternoon high today. Mostly sunny skies through most of the day and just a small chance of a stray shower or two as we head into the later afternoon hours. From the WE 31 Storm Tracker Weather Center, I'm meteorologist Amber Kulik.
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13: 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Just tell him what you think on the WVNN Instant Reaction Online. 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
0: All right. 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Dale Jackson here with you, and I am thrilled to be here with you because we are getting closer and closer to Election Day. That is tomorrow. At this time, 24 hours from now, there will be an absolute open poll madhouse going. I don't know how many people are going to show up because, you know, it's a ghost primary, they say, and a lot of people are confused about whether or not they should even go to the polls, I'm being told, which is what I like to call it's bull crap. Let's put it that way. They're lying. I know. They're breathing. So, of course, they're lying and telling you they're confused. Tomorrow, look for it. Look for it. There will be a bunch of people who are telling you how confused people are and all this other stuff. And just know it is embarrassing. Okay? Just know that it's embarrassing for these individuals to have to do this. They have no pride. They have no integrity. The polls will be open tomorrow. It is an election day, and we can joke around about it and ha ha ha all we want. But know this. If I did what AL.com is doing right now, I guarantee you that there would be individuals calling for me to be indicted in some way, shape, or form. If I ran around telling you that people are confused about when to vote or whether they should even vote or any of that stuff, they would take their outrage machine and they would gin it up. and they would have it going and suggest that I am somehow trying to influence the election. That's what they would do. Now, why? Well, because they're liars. I mean, that's an important part of it that you need to understand first and foremost. They're terrible, scumbag, awful liars. I mean, that's important to know. But they are also willing to utilize the power of government to punish their political opponents and people they disagree with, and they're trying to do all sorts of that stuff. But right now, they're trying to convince you that the election is being tampered with by Republicans who have decided to redraw districts across the South, when in reality, all that has happened, the only thing that has happened, is Alabama is now operating under the same rules that everyone else has been operating under for decades. And for them, and I'm paraphrasing, I believe Thomas Sowell here, I'm paraphrasing him. I almost said Terry Sewell. I'm paraphrasing Terry Sewell. I'm stupid. Wait, that's not a paraphrase. That's a quote. I am going to paraphrase a quote here. And it's basically this. When you receive special treatment, fairness feels like oppression. And that's why you're getting all of this talk about oppression and all this other nonsense. It's because for years, they have received special treatment. They, being Democrats, have received special treatment, and they have been gifted congressional seats. And now they're having to fight on a level playing field, and they view it as a personal attack. But it's not. It's not a personal attack. It's fairness. And that's why they're so mad about it. They don't want fairness. Keep that in mind. That's where the anger's coming from.
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15: Will the ceasefire end? I'm Dave Anthony, Fox News.
16: The Middle East remains on edge, waiting to see if the war will resume in the days ahead.
15: Fox's Trey Yingston, Tel Aviv, after President Trump warned Iran on Truth Social, the clock is ticking and they better move fast or there'll be nothing left of them if they don't work out a deal.
16: While diplomatic efforts play out, the economic situation in Iran is getting worse each day due to the ongoing U.S. blockade of Iranian ports. CENTCOM says more than 80 commercial vessels have been redirected and four were disabled to enforce the blockade. A senior Israeli official told Fox News that early signs are developing of a fuel crisis in Iran, with long lines at gas stations being observed.
15: We don't have that here, but gas prices have surged more than $1.50 in the conflict. However, AAA's national average for regular $4.51 per gallon is a penny less than a week ago, and oil prices, they're down more than 2% this morning. Luigi Mangione due back in state court this hour, ahead of a judge's expected ruling in the murder case against him. Mangione also faces federal charges in the 2024 shooting death of UnitedHealthcare CEO Brian Thompson outside a New York City hotel.
17: Mangione's lawyers argue that when he was arrested sitting at that McDonald's in Altoona, Pennsylvania, 5 days after the killing, police there violated his rights. Cops seized his backpack and possessions without a search warrant. They only got one more than 7 hours later.
15: Fox's Eric Shawn outside the New York court. A gun was found in the backpack along with a journal with Mangione's anti-healthcare writings. Three juveniles in custody after a series of weekend shootings in Austin, Texas. The last one arrested last night.
18: At least two of the teenagers in custody are suspected of driving around Austin in stolen cars, firing shots at pedestrians, apartment buildings, homes, and two fire stations Saturday and Sunday. At least 12 shootings in all. Four people are wounded, one critically.
15: Fox's Chris Foster. Well, 18 Americans remain in quarantine in the U.S. as a precaution after the hantavirus outbreak on a cruise ship. There's an African Ebola outbreak in the Congo and Uganda. 300 people infected, about 80 deaths. 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
15: President Trump thanked the voters of Louisiana over the weekend for Senator Bill Cassidy's primary loss. The president targeted the Republican in part because Cassidy was one of the GOP senators who voted to convict Trump after he was impeached over the January 6th Capitol riot, though all the president was acquitted. Trump-backed Julia Letlow and John Fleming finished ahead of Cassidy in the primary and will be in a June runoff. Republican Senator Lindsey Graham tells NBC's Meet the Press.
21: Those who try to destroy Trump politically, stand in the way of his agenda, are going to lose.
15: Tomorrow, there's another Republican the president wants voted out in a Kentucky primary, Thomas Massey, whom he calls the worst Republican congressman in history. Today, War Secretary Pete Hegseth will campaign in Kentucky for the Trump-backed challenger Ed Gallrein.
22: On ABC's This Week, Massey said he knows why the president is on social media and the Secretary of War is campaigning against him.
23: It's because they're panicked. And they really haven't been able to gain a lead in this race.
22: Hegseth will also appear at Fort Campbell today. Some have said his campaign stop violates the Hatch Act, which bars some in the executive branch from appearing under their official titles. The Pentagon says Hegseth will campaign in his personal capacity. Grinnell Scott, Fox News.
15: On Wall Street, ahead of the opening bell, a turnaround. Stock futures were down big. Now they're rising modestly. In the NBA playoffs, Cleveland knocks out the top seed in the East, Detroit.
24: We're along this journey. Every step is a step further. We just have a job and more to do.
25: On Prime Video, Jared Allen of the Cleveland Cavaliers scored 23 points in the clinching Game 7 in Detroit last night, where the Cavs clobbered the Pistons 125-94 to move it to the Eastern Conference Finals versus the Knicks, with Game 1 tomorrow in New York. The Cavaliers were led by Donovan Mitchell with 26 points in Game 7, Game 1 of the Western Conference Finals tonight in Oklahoma City. The reigning NBA champion Thunder, who lost 4 out of 5 regular season meetings versus the Spurs, are heavily favored to win the series.
15: That's Jared Max. I'm Dave Anthony.
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0: WVNN. Dale Jackson here with you. Thank you very much for joining us. Appreciate you being here. Appreciate you every day. We appreciate Yaffe. He's here with us. Austin as well. Thrilled to have him here too. We got a lot to get into today, including Hate at 8 and 10 with him. So if you want to get your hates in or your questions for 10 with him, yes, you can do that right here on thescoutpestcontrol.com, WVNN Hot Take text line. 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
0: 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It's the downtownrescuemission.org email inbox. You know, am I to understand that Iran did a drone attack on a nuclear power plant, and our friends in the media are still considering the biggest story when it comes to Iran to be a story about how Donald Trump said, yeah, when I'm doing negotiations, I can't think about your pocketbook. I mean, I'm sorry, a completely reasonable and appropriate thing for Donald Trump to say, and we're still pretending it's completely out of line for him to say such a thing. I just want to make sure I understand that. Is that what we're doing, Yaffe? Is that true? Is that it?
2: Yep. 100%.
0: Okay, all right.
2: Okay, so, one makes Trump look bad.
0: Yeah.
2: The other makes Trump look good. So yeah. There you go.
0: That's exactly right. That is it right there. So, okay, so we got a lot to get into. We got Hate at 8 coming up here right now. We're going to jump in with that. And it's going to give you an opportunity to hate. It's brought to you by my friends at Scout Pest Control. Jared and his team are awesome. You know that. And if you have pests in your house, you need to get to know that really, really soon. Because I can tell you this right now. Scout Pest Control, they're awesome. Bugs. Roaches, which are kind of bugs. Yeah, we got brown recluses. Yeah, get rid of those. Termites inside your wall, mosquitoes, rats, you name it. Scout Pest Control's on top of it, and they're going to do everything they can to make you feel better about it. And that's what they do for me. I've also brought them in here into the office to get rid of some of these rats. Yeah, Yaffe survives, so who knows. ScoutPestControl.com. Talk to Jared and his team. They're awesome. He's awesome. Everything they do is awesome. Learn more today when you talk to them. Make sure you tell them Dale Jackson sent you, and you thank them. Thank them for bringing us this segment, my favorite segment every single day, Hate at 8.
3: I'm as mad as hell, and I'm not going to take this anymore.
4: What's got you steamed? What's got you mad? Tell us now. It's time for Hate at 8.
5: Now, if any of you got anything else to say, now's the time!
0: Now is the time. Now is the place. Speaking of the place, I got an invite to an election night party, Yaffe. Who do you think it's from?
2: Election night party. I'm going to guess John Wall.
0: No, Jeremy DeVito.
2: No, you did not.
0: I mean, I think it was just a press release saying where they're going to be. It wasn't an actual invite to me. I'm just kidding, but that would be very funny. It would be very, very funny, very funny. Yaffe, I got to know, is this real? Is this a real thing? I we're about to jump to the phones too here, so just hold on one second. I just want to know if this is real, and you tell me if this is real or if this person is lying.
2: Okay.
6: I am hating on Yaffe for telling us to vote for DeVito to pass off Dale.
0: I think it means piss off Dale, but did you tell people to vote for Jeremy DeVito just to make me mad?
2: No.
0: Okay.
2: No.
0: I'm just checking. I'm just checking there. I just want to make sure.
2: Fake news.
0: Okay. All right.
2: Slander is what that is.
0: Yeah, of course. It's absolute slander. And here's another one.
6: M hating on the campaign mailers for Judge Tim Douthit. Not addressing his role in prosecuting HPD officer Ben Darby for murder in a case of suicide by cop. And of course, I'm hating on Yaffe.
0: Yeah, I mean, people are getting a little annoyed with all sorts of flyers and things like that. The Ben Darby stuff is starting to percolate a little bit around as well. I think that's an oversimplification of that particular case. That to me, I don't think is a fair.
2: Why is he hitting on me? I didn't send any flyers.
0: Yeah,
2: Maybe I should.
0: I think it was just a general hate on you, just for the hell of it, for seeing it. And again, that one I'm not going to get upset about. All right, let's go to the phones here and give you guys an opportunity to weigh in. Jonathan apparently went to the march down in Montgomery. Let's hear what he has to say. Jonathan, thank you very much for being here. Go ahead. All right, never mind. Put him on hold. He can try again a little bit later. Austin, what are you hating on?
7: I'm hating on bug bites, particularly annoying placement ones. If you get one on an arm or a leg, that's fine, but I have one on the top of my foot. So if I put on shoes, it rubs, and the thong of the sandal now digs into it. So I hate when they get you in a bad place.
0: Are you trying to one-up me on my hurt foot? Like, you're trying to show me up on my own show?
7: No, I don't have gout. This is just a temporary bug bite kind of thing.
0: You know, I'm at 99% right now. That's how dedicated I am to my craft. I'm willing to do my show even when I'm at 99%. Yeah, I was at 98% on Friday. My toe is starting to heal. I'm at 99%, and here I am being showed up on my own show by my producer, who's never even heard of Animal Farm. Just throwing that out there. Just putting that stuff into the ether there. Thank you, Austin. Thank you very much. Yaffe, what are you hating on?
8: I'm hating on that we don't use AI or robots at restaurants and right now. Can we get that started?
0: That we don't use them?
8: Yeah, I'm tired of waiting for long periods of times at restaurants. I'm just done. I'm like, can we get the robots in there?
0: How is AI going to do it? AI can't even answer phone calls on time. What is AI going to do?
8: I don't know. Everyone tells me AI is going to take every job, make everything so much more productive. So I'm like, can it make my food get here faster?
0: What is that restaurant? There is a restaurant with robots in town. I cannot remember what it is. It's a Mexican restaurant. I went there with Jared from Scout Pest Control, believe it or not. This is not an ad. But what is that restaurant called?
7: I know there's one in Decatur.
0: You'll know it. I'm sorry?
7: I know there's one in Decatur. It's Noria. It's like a Japanese restaurant. Little robots bring you your food.
0: Yeah, that's not it. It's on 72. It's where the... what was it used to be there? The Golden Corral used to be. That's where it is. I forget what it's called, but it has robot servers that come and deliver the food. It's pretty interesting. So it's a neat little.
8: If it works, I'm all for it.
0: Yeah, I mean the person still has to come and give you they still come and like remove the food off their trays and stuff. But they hand it to they put it on the little robot thing, and the robot goes back and forth, which I think is pretty amazing. It's pretty interesting.
8: It's a good gimmick, too.
0: But it's obviously not too good of a gimmick because I forgot what it's called. So it obviously is not too good of a gimmick. I've mangled it. I've mangled it completely. Did you see Trump the other day? He was like, you got to understand there's more Chinese restaurants than fast food restaurants in America. Did you see that?
8: I did not. Is that even true?
0: No, it's not true. It's not even close to true. Like, yeah, I mean, there's nothing about that statement that is true. Not a single thing about that statement is true. And I heard that, and I was like, why did he say that? Like, what is he doing? Like, what is the angle here? Okay, I don't get it. I don't get it. All right, let's go to Thomas real quick. Thomas, well, what are you hating on?
9: Man, I'm hating on the people for tomorrow who will not take time out and go vote in this primary. It's an important primary for a lot of people in this city and around the state.
0: Well, I tend to agree that it's important, but I would never criticize someone for not voting because I think we have too many people voting. I know it's not an appropriate position to hold, but that is my position I hold, and I stand by it. Thomas, thank you very much. Yeah, yours is probably
9: some people
0: correct.
9: Shouldn't vote. Some people should not vote, yes.
0: Thank you, Thomas. Thank you very much. I appreciate your call. Yaffe, who's right, me for saying that people shouldn't vote or Thomas for being mad that people aren't going to vote?
8: Oh, you.
0: I mean,
8: I want people to vote, but I want them to be informed.
0: Oh, you're
8: voters.
0: Saying I'm right. I got it.
8: No,
0: I got
8: yeah,
0: it.
8: Yeah. No, yeah. I'm sorry. Yes, you're right. Yeah.
0: Got it. Okay, that'd be good. I would hate for anyone to think that I'm wrong about anything. All right.
8: Dale, what are you hating on?
0: I think it's called Los Trojas, by the way. I think that the one I'm talking about is that it? Is that the one that has robots? I can't remember. All right, there's one with robots. Just keep that much in mind. I'm hating on myself for not remembering this, but I'm also hating on Yaffe. Yaffe did something over the weekend. Wildly irresponsible.
8: Yep.
0: and it derailed a bit that I had planned for later this week.
8: You did?
0: I did. I had a bit planned for this week.
8: Oh, dear.
0: You know who the bit was?
8: No, I have no idea.
0: Dave Ramsey.
8: You were going to have him actually call?
0: He was going to derail your entire thing.
8: That would have been awesome.
0: Yeah, now we cancel it now. We have no reason to do it now. No, you were going to be blindsided by Dave Ramsey, and you completely ruined my bit.
8: That's why I bought it now. So I don't
0: get blindsided. So you bought a brand new car, saddling your family, those two children, one a big beaver, the other Evie, with generational debt. Is that right?
8: I mean, not as bad as the government has, so I'm just joining the club.
0: Okay. But all right. Just remember when Yaffe tells you he's a conservative, just know he had an opportunity to prove it and instead let his greed and fear of his boss control him. Is that fair?
8: You could argue that is. Doesn't the left say conservatives are just greedy capitalists? So I'm just playing into the bit.
0: Yeah. That's true. It's absolutely true. Absolutely true. So Yaffe has forsaken us all and ruined a radio bit of mine. I don't appreciate it. Let's take a quick timeout. When we come back, lots to get into. Thank you so much for being here and listening and being with us all the time. We got elections tomorrow. We'll talk a little bit about that when we return.
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11: Good morning, everybody. I'm Way 31's Jada White. Owens Crossroads police shot into a car, killing its driver Friday. Investigators say that driver then lost control on Highway 431 and drove into a pond. We are working to learn that driver's name and the name of the officer who shot them. A man, Huntsville police say, killed a college student, can get out of jail on bond while he awaits his trial. Police shot John Clemens last month after pulling him over and realizing he had a gun. They arrested him last week when he got out of the hospital. This morning, Marshall County rescue workers are searching for a missing boater in Gunnersville Lake. They say that boater leapt off his boat yesterday and never came back up. We are working to learn that boater's name. A family will lay father and daughter to rest tomorrow after a train struck the car they were in. McKinley and her dad, Keegan Davis, died last week on Highway 72 in Gurley. And in the little girl's honor, Owens Crossroads city leaders are asking people to wear purple today. With Way 31 News, I'm Jada White.
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4: Here's your weather update from the Way 31 Storm Tracker Weather Center.
13: Quite warm this morning as you get ready to head out the door on this Monday. Temperatures in the 60s across the area, and we will quickly warm as we head towards the afternoon hours to right around 90 for an afternoon high. Mostly sunny skies through the rest of the day with just a small chance of a sprinkle. From the Way 31 Storm Tracker Weather Center, I'm meteorologist Amber Kulig.
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0: Talk, 770 AM, 92.5 FM, WVNN. Dale Jackson here with you. We got Yaffe, we got Austin, and Jonathan is going to again try to tell us what went down in Montgomery. Well, he was down there. He's going to get a second shot here on the Coleman Furniture Market free speech phone lines right there at 866-494-WVNN, 866-494-9866. Let's try to get to this. Let's go to Jonathan. Jonathan, go ahead.
1: Good morning, Dale. How are you?
0: Excellent. How are you?
1: I'm doing good. Dale, I would just like to say, you being a journalist,
0: I'm not.
1: You would have enjoyed the Montgomery marches, because you could have seen it from both sides. And you being a fair conservative, it would have been able for you to see it from both sides, from the Democratic side to the Republican side. You could see the fairness that why these courageous people marched and they spoke on just fairness and
0: courageous. How are they courageous?
1: Well, the redistricting of the lines, some of those guys are not going to represent people of color in a fair manner way. They're not going to do that.
0: How is it courageous? I'm not asking you to give me the boilerplate message. How is it courageous to go down there and do something that you're going to be praised for doing by everyone?
1: It was being praised for being fair, Dale.
0: I know, that wasn't my question. Hold on. Listen to my question. Rosa Parks saying, "I'm not moving," that's courageous. MLK dealing with all the issues he dealt with, knowing that his life was on the line doing it, that's courageous. A bunch of people rolling in to Montgomery and getting praised by the media constantly is not courageous. This is like when we see like LeBron James say something on social justice and it's like, oh, he's so brave to be saying that. Why is that brave? What is brave? You use the word. Explain to me how it's brave. I don't think it's brave at all. I think a braver
1: they're
0: thing to
1: standing
0: be like,
1: up for.
0: Hold on. I think of the braver thing to do would to be someone in the media being like, these guys are idiots, because that's going to get you criticized, and that's actually something to stand up for. So I'll say it. These guys are idiots. You say they're brave. Tell me why they're brave.
1: One, they're standing up for the right parts of drawing these lines. You've
0: That's
1: got a state senator.
0: Don't say they're
1: that
0: brave.
1: We should go back to the 14th Amendment.
0: You just agree with them. You don't think they're brave. You just agree with them. So let's move on. Continue on. Say what you were going to say.
1: Okay. So you got a senator that wants to put us back in slavery on the 14th
0: Who?
1: Amendment.
0: Who?
1: And who? Nathaniel Ledbetter. Are you okay with that?
0: Hold on. First of all, he's not a senator. He's the Speaker of the Alabama State House. Secondly, he doesn't want to put you back in slavery. That's laughable. That's not what he said. What he said was, we want to see the 14th Amendment be repealed. And he clarified in that exact same conversation that what he was saying was the ruling based on a misinterpretation of the 14th Amendment needs to be repealed. That's what he was saying. He misspoke, and in the same conversation, he clarified exactly what he meant. He sure as hell did not say, I want to put black people back in slavery and on a cotton field. Why are you saying that?
1: Because Ledbetter's a racist, and you know it.
0: Why do I know that? How do I know that? If he's such a racist, why don't you tell me what he said that was racist instead of making something up? Go ahead.
1: To appeal the 14th Amendment? That's all that needs to be said.
0: Did you not just hear me correct you on that? Why are you saying the same thing
1: you've already been corrected on?
0: I did correct you.
1: It's just like,
0: I did correct you. You're wrong.
1: You did. I'll give you that. But Dale, you could be wrong too.
0: I'm not,
1: it's
0: though.
1: Just like when
0: that's
1: the
0: beauty of this. Hold on. No, listen. I could be wrong. It's possible. But I am not wrong. And the issue is, I told you something. We acknowledge the clarification. And then you just went and said the exact same thing again. You said Nathaniel Ledbetter is a racist. Tell me how he's a racist.
1: The 14th Amendment. That's
0: okay,
1: my
0: so you don't
1: take
0: care.
1: On
0: You're just going to ignore that.
1: Don't
0: okay.
1: know the man.
0: Okay, all right, but listen, you don't know the man,
1: Dale,
0: and the comments
1: should,
0: that he made are not the comments you're saying he made, so how is he racist?
1: The 14th Amendment, Dale.
0: Okay, he's just going to keep saying the same thing. All right, move on, next point, please.
1: Dale, we should come together as a group. Wouldn't you agree?
0: No, I don't agree with that.
1: But Dale,
0: why should I come together with people
1: that
0: I disagree
1: black
0: with?
1: Men are apes.
0: I'm sorry.
1: How did you feel when Donald Trump said that the Obama were apes?
0: That's not what he said either. He posted a video.
1: Oh God!
0: And, hold on, you're going to make an allegation. Now. I'll give you an answer. What he did was he posted a video, and at the end of that video, another video started playing that had the Obamas depicted as apes, which is absolutely outrageous and wrong. But Donald Trump did not say they were apes.
1: Thank you for at least saying that.
0: Who's saying what?
1: Thank you for at least clarifying that.
0: Well, I'm just saying, I don't understand. Do you notice? Hold on. Just think about this. Don't you feel rather abused by people who gave you this information when it's wrong? Don't you feel like that's unfortunate that they have spun you up to believe that people are racist or wrong or any of these other things based on misinformation? Aren't you angry about that?
1: Blacks will not get the same representation if you redraw the lines. That's what they preached down there Saturday.
0: Okay, you can say that all you want, and guess what? You're right, and guess what? The people in Mobile didn't get the same representation when a 3-judge panel drew their districts. I mean, why in America in 2026 do black people have to be represented by black people? Are you telling me that if I lived in Birmingham and Terry Sewell represented me, I don't have representation?
1: I think she would be as fair to you as she could be.
0: Okay,
1: I think she would
0: right.
1: be over abundantly
0: fair
1: with
0: to you. You need to hang on because we need to get into this. Hang on. I'm going to give you a little bit more airtime here. Stay tuned. This needs to continue.
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4: News. I'm Therese Crowley. President Trump urging Iran come back to the table fast or there'll be nothing left.
5: This appears to be the final warning from President Trump, warning Iran that if it doesn't make a deal, he's going to end the ceasefire and resume bombing and full-scale combat operations, perhaps with Israel as well. Posting on Truth Social, quote, for Iran, the clock is ticking and they better get moving fast or there won't be anything left.
4: Fox's Lucas Tomlinson in Dubai. While Israel says it took out the ISIS terror commander in the Bekaa region of Lebanon. Luigi Mangione in a pivotal court hearing whether the gun in his backpack from a Pennsylvania McDonald's can be admitted in his trial for gunning down United Healthcare CEO Brian Thompson in Manhattan. And a South Carolina news conference by the Alec Murdaugh defense team with what they call developments for his retrial for killing his wife Maggie and son Paul. 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

0: FM, WVNN. Dale Jackson here with you. Thank you very much for joining us. We're going to let Jonathan hang on for a second as he rethinks his arguments, as I'm about to turn him into a red-blooded, loving Republican American by basically proving that everything that has been told to him is a lie. But that's okay. Let's go real quick on the Coleman Furniture Market free speech phone lines before we jump back to him. 866-494-9866. Let's go to Robert on the Confederacy. Robert, go ahead.
1: Well, hey, good morning. This is a hate. All right, now, you got these people coming on there talking about all this racism and all this. The thing I hate about it is these people are too young to even think about what racism used to be. I'm an older guy. I guess I'm old as dirt. But when I hear a young person talk about racism and go Jim Crow and all this, they have no idea what they're talking about. They hear a story from Washington, or like the fools down in Montgomery that come in from Washington or D.C., New York, wherever they come in from. They haven't lived long enough to even know history. Well, and they don't learn history to even talk about this stuff.
0: Well, there's another side of it. And, Robert, I appreciate your call. Thank you very much. There's another side to this, too. And, yeah, you and I have discussed this a lot. They also don't believe it. Okay, I mean, let's just make sure we understand this. Like, and I appreciate being here, Robert. Thank you very much. But when they discuss this, they also don't believe what they're saying. Ayanna Pressley doesn't think that people want to put people out back in the cotton fields. She knows that's not true. It's nonsense. This is just pure politics and nothing more. Is that correct? Do you agree with that?
2: I do. Yeah, absolutely. Because they would act totally different if they really did believe it.
0: Correct. If they

0: That's not what
1: that
0: he said.
1: Never left his mouth.
0: That's.
1: Oh God.
0: But I mean, what you're saying is not true. The thing that's bothering you is not true. That, I mean, that should be an issue with you, that you've been convinced that this guy's like, oh, we're going to do away with the 14th Amendment. One, never going to happen. Okay, first and foremost. Okay, let's make sure we understand that. Two,
1: I understand that clearly.
0: Even if it did happen, and this guy was saying that, that we're going to repeal the 14th Amendment, it would have zero impact on you. The 14th Amendment, make sure we understand that, said if you're born in this country, you're an American citizen. That would have zero impact on putting people back into the field for slavery. And why do you think it would?
1: It's that I don't think that it would, Dale. It's just the fact that he brings out the awful side of what people expect of a Republican. Republicans are really good. They got some good values, and that values that I like. You know, there are some Republicans that I respect and like. Katie Britt is a Republican that I can respect and like and would vote for. My congressman, Dale Strong, is amazing. These guys don't see black and white. They see fair. They don't go out and put their foot in their mouth like Ledbetter did.
0: Okay. I don't disagree with that. He put his foot in his mouth.
1: That makes a great Republican.
0: True.
1: You know what? Jay Towne is a great Republican.
0: Right. I agree.
1: He don't make racist statements like Ledbetter did.
0: He didn't make a racist statement. That's not a racist statement. Even if he wanted to do away with birthright citizenship, which people do want to do, and
1: oh,
0: rightly
1: believe
0: so.
1: Me, he would.
0: But that has nothing to do with black or white. That's actually, if you wanted to think about it and be honest about it, it has nothing to do with that. That has something to do with illegal immigrants in modern day. That's not about anything. It wasn't meant to be for, and that's what they're talking about, ending birthright citizenship for illegal immigrants' kids. That's what they're talking about. That has nothing to do with black people going back into the field. I mean, why do you allow yourself to be lied to, and why do you repeat those lies, and why do you refuse to let that lie go?
1: Dale, I'm sorry. I respect you. I think that you are a really good Republican. You can come off a little strong at times, but, and Yaffe, you guys are good. You make people see a brighter picture, but when you got thugs like Ledbetter and some of these other thugs,
0: something he didn't even say. I mean, you came into this conversation under the premise that Ledbetter wanted to put people back into the cotton fields, repeal the 14th Amendment, and that he's a racist.
1: I think he does,
0: but none of it's true.
1: Is. Why cover for a person like that?
0: Why tell the truth? Because
1: why
0: that's what I do. If Ledbetter
1: you're
0: wanted
1: not
0: to put you back in the cotton fields, I would oppose him. Okay? Now, the 14th Amendment part, they want to do away with birthright citizenship? I'm down with that. That has nothing to do with any of this. Nothing at all. Yet you have been convinced by people that went and said things that were blatantly untrue that's what people want to do to you. And the reason why they're doing that is so you will never consider actually voting for Republicans because you're black, and therefore you are supposed to vote for Democrats. That's it. You are not allowed any other agency than that.
1: I will vote for Dale Strong, and I will vote for Katie Britt.
0: That's fine, but you're not supposed to be doing that, and they want to stop you from doing that. And the point is, remember this? If you don't vote for me, you ain't black. Remember that? That was actually said. Okay? That was actually said by Joe Biden.
1: And I didn't vote for him either.
0: I'm sorry?
1: And I didn't vote for him either.
0: Well, that's fine.
1: I didn't vote for him either.
0: My point is this.
1: I didn't
0: vote
1: for that
0: slot. They want to make you think that a white man cannot represent you when you know it's not true. You want to make people think, they want to make you think, that a white person couldn't possibly represent Selma, Alabama. And that a white person couldn't possibly represent Birmingham. Can I tell you something about Birmingham?
1: No.
0: Let's not do that. Can I tell you something about the 7th Congressional District? Let me tell you this. Okay? The 7th Congressional District, in terms of

0: health of their citizens, health of the economy, when it comes to almost every metric on education, with the exception of the number of college degrees, because UAB and Tuskegee is there, with the exception of that, with the number of college degrees per capita, they are at the bottom of every single category. And they have had a black Democrat representing them for as long as you and I can remember. So let me ask you this question. How's that working out?
1: Well, Dale, I can't give you an answer on that. I don't really know.
0: Well, I can give you an answer on it.
1: But I know as an educated man, which I am educated with a college degree, I can tell you this, Dale. There were things that were done and said that I didn't like. I'll refer it back for the last time, and I won't bring his disgusting name up again because he has shown me who he is.
0: Yeah, you're wrong.
1: But I won't bring it back up again.
0: Well, stop. Okay, because it's a lie.
1: I can say that,
0: stop lying.
1: I can say that I met Congressman Sewell, and I think she's done a fine job.
0: Under what metric has she done a fine job?
1: To make the attempt to grow Birmingham stronger, to be the Iron City that it is, to try to bring in better industry, better jobs,
0: she's
1: and
0: failed
1: to strengthen our education program.
0: Everything you just said, she failed at. If you're putting that on your congressman, she failed. Okay? There is no other way of looking at it. She is an abject, absolute failure who does not deserve re-election. And whether that means another black Democrat or a black Republican or a Chinese American Republican or a polka dot Republican or a dreaded white person or any of those individuals should serve that position better than she has. And you can say, well, oh, well, that's just the way it is. But I gotta tell you this right now. Her being gone and Birmingham being represented by four Republicans versus her would be a net benefit to that community and the people living there. Period. That's it. But for some reason,
1: you think so?
0: I just gave you all the metrics, okay? And I just laid it out to you. They're 7 out of 7 in every possible category. And you look at this and you say, well, she's black. I mean, and I'm sorry. That is incredibly ignorant. That is like saying that a white person couldn't represent North Alabama because the community is over, or excuse me, or a black person couldn't represent North Alabama because it's overwhelmingly white. In no other scenario would you even pretend that that was something you should, could, or would say. But because you believe, based on misinformation you've been being fed your entire life, you believe that for some reason, lawmakers are going, how do we hurt the blacks? You know what would be wonderful? Hurting black people. What's actually happening here is very simple. And it's plain as day, Jonathan. What's happening here is people have said, how do I give my political party more power? And it's the same thing Democrats are saying, only they're using you as a tool. And they're basically saying, guys like you, you should get down there and you should go stand around and you should yell and scream about white representation or black representation as opposed to good representation. You don't hear anything about good representation. All you hear about is black and white, and there's a reason for that. It's because they can't make the argument that they've been successful, but they can very easily say, I'm black. And that's the defining characteristic that they want you to see, and you're doing it. You're doing it. And in no other scenario is that okay. If your kids went to school and you went to the school and said, sorry, oh, my kids need nothing but black teachers. Or I went to a school and said, sorry, my kid needs nothing but white teachers. Not good teachers. Who happen to be white or good teachers who happen to be black, I want nothing but black teachers. People would look at you like you are completely insane. But you're telling me it's courageous to do that on a stage in Montgomery? Let me put it another way. Since you don't want to respond to that. Let me put it this way. You're putting together a basketball team. Okay? You're putting together a basketball team.
1: Okay.
0: And you have the entire NBA. And you say, I get to pick the top 10 players in the NBA to put on my basketball team. Do you pick the best players? Or do you say, I need the best 10 black players?
1: I need the 10 best players. I don't care right. what their skin is.
0: So, okay, would you say Jokic and, God, I can't remember his name now. What is his name? Anyway, I'm watching basketball. But would you say those two players, the guy who plays for the Lakers and the guy who plays for the Nuggets, the white Serbian guys, would you say those are the two of the best players in the league?
2: No.
1: I would say that Jokic is probably two, and I would say that he's three.
0: Okay. All right, so they're two of the top three players in the league. Would you put them
1: Absolutely.
0: On your team? Would you take them on your team, or would you say, Absolutely. No, sir, I need a bunch of black guys?
1: Oh, God, no. Those two, you'd be a sin not to have either one of those two on your team.
0: That's it. That is the point. In any scenario in your life, you're not going to worry about race because you are an adult. You're an intelligent human being. But historically, you have been, and I hate to use this term, brainwashed into thinking that the first and foremost thing when it comes to someone representing you is that they got to be black. But look what you're doing to this morning. What are you listening to on the radio? You could listen to anything else. You could listen to anything else on the radio, and you chose to listen to a 47-year-old straight white man from Bradenton, Florida on a Huntsville, Alabama radio station. Why? Why? Has nothing to do with my race.
1: I'm listening to you every
0: day. We don't even agree on these things. But you chose this radio station for some reason. And none of those categories that are the one category you'll use for Congress in your mind even mattered. And that's how 80% of the country operates. I don't go to the polls and vote for the white guy. I go to the poll and vote for the best guy. Okay. And actually, the opportunities I've had to vote for black Republicans, Roger Richardson, I'll reference a while back. I was a big supporter of Roger Richardson for Senate District 7. He didn't win, but I supported him. He was a black guy. But Les Phillip, I'll use him as another example, someone who was running for District 5. I didn't support him. Had nothing to do with him being a black guy. None of it even factored in. The only thing that factored in is who's the best candidate. But you're telling me you don't even care about that. You want someone that looks like you. That's your problem. That's the problem with the 7th Congressional District. That's the problem with all these black, Congressional Black Caucus districts. That's the problem. That's it. It's not that they're good representatives. It's that they're black representatives. And we're not supposed to operate that way. I'm going to give you the last word here because I got to take a quick break. Go ahead.
1: I really don't have anything else to say, Dale. I do enjoy listening to you.
0: Okay.
1: I enjoy Yaffe. I definitely enjoy Jay Towns. The man speaks with such eloquency, and he may have tried a case of mine or two for me.
0: Okay.
1: But anyway, thank you.
0: There you go, Jonathan. Thank you very much. Appreciate your call. Good call. Good call. Yaffe, your thoughts before I take a break.
3: Unfortunately, I think you're right that he's been brainwashed. That's the problem.
0: It's unfortunate, but I just don't get it. He's obviously a very smart guy, and here we are having to have a conversation about the color of skin. And the black guy's going, we need to worry about the color of skin. And the white guy's going, no, we don't. George Wallace would be spinning over in his grave. He wouldn't know how to be racist at this moment. He would have no idea. Let's take a quick timeout. We'll be right back. Stay tuned.
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7: Good morning, everybody. I'm Way 31's Jada White. Owens Crossroads police shot into a car, killing its driver Friday. Investigators say that driver then lost control on Highway 431 and drove into a pond. We are working to learn that driver's name and the name of the officer who shot them. A man, Huntsville police say, killed a college student, can get out of jail on bond while he awaits his trial. Police shot John Clemens last month after pulling him over and realizing he had a gun. They arrested him last week when he got out of the hospital. This morning, Marshall County rescue workers are searching for a missing boater in Gunnersville Lake. They say that boater leapt off his boat yesterday and never came back up. We are working to learn that boater's name. A family will lay father and daughter to rest tomorrow after a train struck the car they were in. McKinley and her dad, Keegan Davis, died last week on Highway 72 in Gurley. And in the little girl's honor, Owens Crossroads city leaders are asking people to wear purple today. With Way 31 News, I'm Jada White.
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2: Temperatures are warm in the 60s this morning. We will warm to right around 90 for an afternoon high today. Mostly sunny skies through most of the day and just a small chance of a stray shower or two as we head into the later afternoon hours. From the Way 31 Storm Tracker Weather Center, I'm meteorologist Amber Kulick.
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9: Mo Brooks wants to talk about stock trading. Fine, let's talk. While in Congress, Mo repeatedly violated the Stop Trading on Congressional Knowledge Act, a federal law against profiting off information the rest of us don't have. From the reports he filed, Mo's family traded between $759,000 and $3.75 million worth of stocks while in office. That's a lot, and it includes General Dynamics, a defense contractor he was supposed to be overseeing as a member of the House Armed Services Committee. The New York Times called it a potential conflict of interest. And while Mo was bashing Pfizer and fighting vaccine mandates, his family was trading Pfizer stock. When he finally got around to reporting it, he was a month late. Mo Brooks doesn't want oversight. He wants opportunity. On May 19th, let's give Mo Brooks plenty of time to manage his stock portfolio at home. Paid for by Progress PAC. P.O. Box 2246, Montgomery, Alabama, 36102.
10: I'm Martha Brooks, wife of Mo Brooks. They've had to retract their previous lies, but now Lomax's special interest bosses are lying again in a particularly nasty ad claiming that Mo engaged in insider trading because we own defense and Pfizer stocks. Here's the truth. I inherited the defense contractor stock from my father upon his passing. Mo inherited the Pfizer stock when he lost his mom. I bought additional stock only on our broker's advice after vaccine development was announced and sold it before it was approved for use. None of that is illegal or unethical. Why does James Lomax's team have to lie about my family's good name? It's because the truth is that Mo has integrity. The truth is that Lomax works for them and Mo works for you. The truth is that Mo has a proven record of making our community a better place to live. For an honest, ethical legislator, vote Mo Brooks.
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12: 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Like the Dale Jackson Show on Facebook and see his takes on the news all day long.
0: All right, we're way late here. Way late. I am Dale Jackson. Yaffe here with us as well. We got 10 with him. Yes, I took a two-segment phone call. I wouldn't even have done a two-segment interview with the President of the United States. What does that tell us, Yaffe?
3: I have no idea, actually, what that tells us. What does that tell us?
0: It tells me that I'm a bad radio host. Let's get to 10 with him.
13: 10. It's time to answer the deep questions. It's 10 with him.
0: All right, we're trying to get through as many as we possibly can. We got a ton of these in today, so let's go ahead and get right to it.
14: Dale, are you going to announce your suggestions on who to vote for on Tuesday?
0: Yes, I will post them tonight, 7 p.m. on my Facebook page, facebook.com/TheDaleJackson. You can see them right there. I'll also announce it tomorrow morning. I'll go run through my ballot as well.
14: Why didn't conservatives run to Virginia to protest against their redistricting?
0: Redistricting, because we have jobs. That's why. And because that's just not how conservatives work. They see something that happens and they go, oh, that sucks. And then they move on about their business. That's basically what happens. Democrats go, yeah, we got to do something. We got to get in, stand and scream and all this other stuff. By the way, that protest yesterday has zero cultural cut through. Nobody cares.
14: Is Tuberville going to be able to run for governor from his house in Florida?
0: Yes. Yes, he is. That's exactly right. He will be able to run. He's going to run from his house in Florida. That's right. Yes. They're going to move the governor's mansion to Orlando. Okay, moving on.
14: Will you apologize to James Lomax as Mo Brooks loses?
0: If he loses, which is what I assume you're trying to ask, no, I will not apologize to James Lomax if Mo Brooks loses. I said nothing bad about James Lomax. James Lomax is a personal friend of mine. So, no, I will not apologize to him. I don't think he would ask me to.
14: Does Aldercom hate Alabama or Alabamas?
0: I think they hate people who refer to them as Alabamers because that's not what they are. They're Alabamians, and the answer is yes to both of those. They hate Alabama. They hate Alabamers. That's exactly right.
14: Will Aldercom's editors be charged with election interference?
0: You should be charged with election interference for not being able to say AL.com, number one. No, they will not be charged with election interference. However, if I did what they were doing, they would charge me with election interference. And AL.com would cheer it on. Okay? That's what would happen. Guys, I've been a bad radio host today. I apologize, but I'm not going to do better tomorrow. Sorry.
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16: This is a Fox News alert. A key ruling in the murder case against Luigi Mangione. I'm Dave Anthony. Moments ago, a judge suppresses some of the evidence, throwing some of it out in this case involving the 2024 shooting death of United Healthcare CEO outside a hotel in New York City. What police found in a backpack when they arrested Mangione days later.
17: His cell phone, his passport, his wallet, and a computer chip will not be allowed into evidence.
16: That's Fox's Eric Shawn outside the court in New York City. Mangione also faces federal charges in that shooting death. There was something the judge will allow in this case at trial.
17: A handmade 9mm weapon, apparently under this ruling, that will be allowed to be in the trial. That the gun, the weapon that police say was used to kill Brian Thompson.
16: Again, that's Eric Shawn outside the court. Three juveniles under arrest in Austin, Texas.
18: Believed to be connected to 12 shootings across Austin that left four people injured over the weekend. Police say the suspects, a 15, 16, and 17-year-old, allegedly stole multiple vehicles and fired what they believe were random shots at homes, pedestrians, and two fire stations.
16: That's Fox's Carly Shimkus. In a court filing in Florida this morning, President Trump is moving to withdraw his $10 billion lawsuit against the IRS over leaks of his tax returns amid reports the Trump administration is preparing a compensation fund for allies of the president he believes were wrongfully investigated. The president's also warning Iran, the clock is ticking with the two sides still at a standstill in talks. He posted on Truth Social, they better move fast or there will be nothing left of them, adding time is of the essence as the president gets ready this week for a meeting with his national security team considering the possibility of resuming military strikes. America's listening to Fox News.
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16: On Wall Street, it's a mixed bag to start the week. The Dow is up 138 points, but the Nasdaq is down 40. The S&P 500 gaining 2. The price of oil down more than 2%. WTI at around $103 a barrel. At the gas pump, no change today, but AAA's national average of regular at $4.51 per gallon is a penny less than a week ago after spiking up more than $1.50 in the Iran conflict. And this is a big deal.
23: Two energy giants are merging. Next Era of Florida is buying Virginia.
1: Virginia's Dominion Energy. It's a $67 billion deal. NextEra revealed recently that it's teaming up with Alphabet's Google Cloud to build data center campuses paired with power generation across the U.S. They are restarting a nuclear reactor in Iowa that closed 6 years ago because of wind damage. The merger will require approval from multiple state regulators in addition to the federal government. Ginny Coselda, Fox News.
16: At the movies, Michael Jackson back on top of the box office.
4: The King of Pop biopic moonwalked its way back to number one this weekend, pulling in $26 million domestically in its fourth week in theaters.
21: Do you know what I'm after?
23: You want to be the biggest star in the world.
4: And that pushes the film's worldwide haul past the $700 million mark. Fashion still rules the runway, too. The Devil Wears Prada 2 strutted into second place with $18 million, bringing its global total to more than $546 million. Meantime, newcomer Obsession turned plenty of heads, beating expectations with a $16.1 million debut. Carmen Roberts, Fox News.
16: In the NBA playoffs, the Western Conference Finals start tonight. Defending champion Oklahoma City versus San Antonio. The East Finals start tomorrow in New York. The Knicks against the Cavaliers. Cleveland advanced last night with a 31-point blowout win over Detroit. I'm Dave Anthony. This is Fox.
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3: Today is the death of the Confederacy. No, that is not a quote from 1865 or whatever, the end of the Civil War. That was a quote from over the weekend in Montgomery. As crazy leftist speakers who are mad because they're probably going to lose a Democrat seat, that's really why they're upset, decided to do a rally in Montgomery over this redistricting battle. The gerrymandering redistricting bonanza that I've been talking about on the show. AOC, Alexandria Ocasio-Cortez, AOC, as I call her, was there. Other leftists were there as well. So we'll talk about this and much more today. on the Yaffe program, News Talk 770 AM, 92.5 FM, WVNN. Also, the primary election is tomorrow. You can, by the way, tell me on the text line, who are you voting for in each of the race? Let's do a poll. Do a Yaffe poll right now, probably more legit than actual polls. Tell me on the Yaffe text line, 866-494-9866, 866-494-WVNN. One person who will be on the ballot, John Wall. He's the former chairman of the Alabama Republican Party. He is now running for lieutenant governor, has been endorsed by President Trump, been on the show many times before. He's joining me on the show right now. John, thank you so much for coming on.
2: Absolutely. It's good to be on the show.
3: So we'll talk about your campaign.
2: And I'm looking forward. I'm looking forward to your Yaffe poll. I think you should go into polling. I would trust you way more than these other things.
3: Well, just so you all know, as long as it's easy, as long as they can just weigh in and I can just do it. If there's any type of scientific math to it, then no, I don't want to go into polling. That sounds hard. Before we get into the poll, I guess, and more of your election and the campaign, what's your reaction to the fact that Democrats still, they can't help but play the race card? They look at the redistricting stuff as an attack on race. They say we're heading back into the Confederacy and all of this nonsense. Mm. What's your reaction to all this?
2: I mean, look, it's ridiculous. As state party chairman, I actually was involved very heavily in this redistricting fight. We actually did Supreme Court briefs both in Alabama's case and in the Calais case in Louisiana. So I'm very, very well aware of the arguments of what's going on. And look, this is absolutely nothing more than Democrats using people's racial background, using race to divide us and to gain more political power for themselves. And here's the number one way you can know it. Yaffe, you know this as well as I do. Do you know any black Republicans?
3: Do I know black Republicans? Yes, of course. Yeah.
2: Yes, and so do I. Thousands of them across the state. But yet the left wants us to assume that all districts, that this is about race, that all minorities have to be Democrats. And the answer to that is no. And the answer to that is what Martin Luther King was looking for, which is that we look at people based on their character instead of the color of their skin. This should not even be an issue when we're talking about redistricting. And they're saying, you know, you're stealing a Democrat district. Well, no one cared when they used the federal courts to come in here and overrule the people of Alabama's representatives to draw two Republicans to a district and force them to run against each other. So I call foul. They started this redistricting fight, and this is the Democrat Party. This is them trying to hold on to a Democrat district. This is not about race. This is about political power, and we're going to challenge them. We're not going to back down. We're going to get the job done for Republicans.
3: I mean, to me, the game, and I'm sure you agree with this, but to me, the game really was exposed when the legislature, they drew that map in 2021, 2023. It was a pretty legitimate map. It really was not that much changed from previous maps that we had seen in Alabama. And yet they still went to the courts, and the courts still weighed in on this, and they still forced another Democrat district, which told me this isn't really about race. And they really had to stretch things to even get that second district. And it just told me this is not about race. It's like what you said. It's about political power. And they wanted to use race to get more Democrats in office, and they're just not allowed to do that anymore, right?
2: As they shouldn't be. The Democrats have this history of dividing us with race and of being the party of racism. Like, let's be honest, the Civil Rights Act and the Voting Rights Act were put in place because of Democrats who were not allowing minorities to vote. But that's the history of the Democrat Party, not the history of the Republican Party. And I'm tired of them continuing to use race, to continuing to look at people based on the color of their skin instead of looking at people as individuals made in the image of Almighty God. And so, yeah, this was a great ruling, you know, great opportunity for us to talk about what's really going on, which is a fight for political power in the U.S. House of Representatives. Let's be honest about it. Democrats draw all their Democrat states 100% Democrat. They don't give Republicans even an inch. And we've got to do the same thing because we're fighting. It's a battle. We're fighting for the heart and the soul of this country.
3: Speaking with John Wall, he is candidate for lieutenant governor. He has been endorsed by President Trump. By the way, if any candidate wants to come on the show, they can. I just want to throw that out there. Most of the candidates that I bring on, they ask me that they tell me they want to come on. And that's why I am not going to search out every single candidate and beg them to come on. If they want to come on, they're allowed. I let any of them on. But, you know, John Wall is nice enough to reach out to me all the time to try to come on the show. So I just wanted to point that out for everyone. I actually like you, Yappy.
2: I know it's unusual, but I actually like you. And I like to be on the show, and I like to talk to your listeners. Yeah. It helps. I'm from North Alabama, right? I'm from Athens. I'm a hometown boy. So, yeah.
3: That's true. That's a good point. Well, how do you think the campaign is going? I mean, obviously, some of the polls say it's been pretty close, but what do you think?
2: I mean, look, polls have been all over the place. And this race is interesting because there's been so much stuff going on. There's been, you know, but it's a down ballot race. And at the end of the day, it's the down ballot race. So I don't think we'll know until election day. But here's the important thing. The important thing, and this is what, you know, I love to get out and actually have a chance to talk to voters. Because when I do, I share my heart and I share why I'm running. And at the end of the day, for me, that's what's important because I'm not a career politician. I don't need this job. I want it because I want to fight for people's rights and freedoms. I'm a small businessman. I love what I do. But I love being engaged in the political process because we need conservative fighters. I am so tired of sending people to Montgomery or sending people to Washington, D.C. And when they get up there, they back down. They don't follow through. They don't have that fight in their stomach to really change things. And I think we desperately need leaders who are willing to go a fight. They are willing to stand up. They're not going to back down. They're going to draw that line in the sand and stand for the values we believe in. And that's why I'm running. I'm unapologetically the outsider in this race. The Montgomery establishment is pouring money behind one of my opponents, and that's fine. I take that proudly because I want to be the candidate who stands for people's rights and freedoms, be the outsider who goes in and drains the swamp and actually makes a difference.
3: So one of the issues you've been pretty passionate on, I mean, a lot of different issues, of course, but taxes. We have this grocery tax holiday going on. You've been calling to make that permanent. You also want to get rid of the state income tax eventually. What did you think of my idea? I know I'm putting you on the spot here. What do you think of my idea of maybe a gas tax holiday while this Iran war was going on? I know Trump wants that at the federal level. I don't think it's going to happen on the federal level or the state level, but that was something I threw out there that maybe we should do that to help with the war in Iran. What do you think?
2: 100%. So I'm a big supporter of that. In fact, great minds think alike. I kind of had this thought, but it was right at the end of regular session, and there wasn't time to get it done because I was actually going to try to find a member of the legislature to actually introduce it and get it across the finish line. And it just wasn't time practically. But that's absolutely the kind of creative thinking that we need in Montgomery. Look, there are people, there are families across the state who are struggling to put food on the table. And when gas gets to $4 a gallon, it hurts. And I get it. Look, I'm driving around the state, and I'm not a wealthy man. So I feel that pain too. And yes, the grocery tax, and that's another area we can cut. But 100%. Let's give the people of Alabama a little bit of a break on their gas prices, at least till gas goes below $3 a gallon.
3: Okay. Yeah. I mean, that's a good. You know, I didn't even think about putting a number on it. That, you know, keep it in place until gas goes below $3 a gallon. And, you know, Georgia did it. Well, you know, other states talked about
2: Georgia
3: it.
2: Georgia did do it. And if you do, I was going to say, if you do that, if you put the index in there, you only have to do it once. You don't have to come back and call a special session to remove it. Put somewhere in there. You know, maybe it's $2.50 a gallon. Let's give people some real relief when they need it the most.
3: And, you know, I know that the argument is we need the revenue for Rebuild Alabama. And I totally get that. I mean, I believe in a lot of those infrastructure projects as well. That's why I just wanted to make it temporary, because it's kind of a special situation with the war in Iran.
2: Yeah, no, 100%. Look, and I think you can do something else. Let's actually be small government limited conservatives here. How about we cut some wasteful spending in other areas and allocate that money for infrastructure so there's a replacement so roads don't get hit at all? I mean, look, I'm going to be brutally honest. If I don't see another billboard telling me to take a COVID vaccine in my life paid for by taxpayers, I'm going to be just fine. I don't need that. So there is money in government that is not being used for anything critical that we could allocate for our roads. And you know what? Once that money was, moved out of areas that probably shouldn't be spending money in that area, let's never move it back. Let's then take that surplus that we find that we covered the gas tax with, and let's take that revenue and then cut it permanently and put that towards the tax relief, cutting the grocery tax or phasing out the state income tax.
3: Speaking with John Wall, he's running for lieutenant governor. The primary election, of course, is tomorrow across Alabama. I do want to ask you real quick, I'm sure you're a big supporter of this, but over the weekend, we had an event held on the National Mall in Washington, D.C. It was the Rededicate 250 prayer events. We're celebrating America's 250th birthday. And then you had the Trump administration holding this national prayer event as well. What did you think of that?
2: Oh, I wish I could have been there in person. I actually got an invitation, and just, with the campaign being so close, nothing is more important in my life than my faith in Jesus Christ and fighting for the principles that, the godly principles and the biblical principles that I was raised with, as a farm boy from North Alabama. And so seeing that reminded me how important good leadership is. You would never see this from a Democrat president. You would never see this from Democrats remove God from their platform in 2012. And understanding that America was founded as a Christian nation, and that our legal system, our laws go back to English common law, that goes back to natural law, that goes back to God's law. We have got to understand the old past, the foundations of our legal system and what America is. And so I was incredibly excited by that. I think that's the kind of leadership we need. And I was, glad to see Donald Trump, call for that and organize that. And that's the same type of thing that I want to see brought back to the state level. That same fight for our country, that same passion for our principles. We need that in Alabama, just like we do in D.C.
3: John Walt, really appreciate you coming on the show as always. Tell people where they can find out about your campaign. Of course, the primary is tomorrow.
2: I know. Well, look, yeah, that's exactly right. So if you want a conservative fighter, vote John Wall. And that's my website. If you want to learn more about me, see my platform, visit votejohnwall.com. And we're on all major social media. Reach out anytime.
3: Appreciate it, John. We'll talk to you again in the future.
2: Absolutely. Good to be on the show.
3: All right, there you go. If you want to react to that or tell me who you're going to vote for in that race, the lieutenant governor's race, as he's going up against Wes Allen, we're going to take our Yaffe text line poll, 866-494-9866. That is brought to you by RegenesisStemCell.com. 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We have a lot to get to on the Yaffe program. 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
6: Good morning, everybody. I'm Way 31's Jada White. Owens Crossroads police shot into a car, killing its driver Friday. Investigators say that driver then lost control on Highway 431 and drove into a pond. We are working to learn that driver's name and the name of the officer who shot them. A man, Huntsville police say, killed a college student, can get out of jail on bond while he awaits his trial. Police shot John Clemens last month after pulling him over and realizing he had a gun. They arrested him last week when he got out of the hospital. This morning, Marshall County rescue workers are searching for a missing boater in Gunnersville Lake. They say that boater leapt off his boat yesterday and never came back up. We are working to learn that boater's name. A family will lay father and daughter to rest tomorrow after a train struck the car they were in. McKinley and her dad, Keegan Davis, died last week on Highway 72 in Gurley. And in the little girl's honor, Owens Crossroads city leaders are asking people to wear purple today. With Way 31 News, I'm Jada White.
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7: Quite warm this morning as you get ready to head out the door on this Monday. Temperatures in the 60s across the area, and we will quickly warm as we head towards the afternoon hours to right around 90 for an afternoon high. Mostly sunny skies through the rest of the day with just a small chance of a sprinkle. From the Way 31 Storm Tracker Weather Center, I'm meteorologist Amber Kulig.
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3: Sponsored by Larry's Pistol and Pond. Number four today, Alabama tourism reaches a record $24.9 billion impact on its 2025 report. So Alabama's tourism industry achieved a record $24.9 billion in total economic impact in 2025, making the fifth consecutive year of growth and a 4% increase in visitor spending from the prior year. Now, this is according to the latest Alabama Tourism Economic Report. The sector supported more than 255,000 jobs statewide and generated over $1.4 billion in state and local tax revenue, which helps reduce the annual tax burden on Alabama households by an estimated $725. Not too bad. Now, the Gulf Coast remained the dominant destination, as you would expect, producing more than $10.1 billion, 41% of the statewide spending. So there you go. Good news. Number three today, former Navy SEAL Jared Hudson, who has gone up in the polls, says his recent rise in the polls is because, quote, everybody's sick and tired of the same old, same old. So former Navy SEAL and political newcomer Jared Hudson, CEO of Covenant Rescue Group, has seen his support rise to 20% in a recent Remington Research poll. This is for Alabama's Republican U.S. Senate primary. This is placing him just 3 points behind Representative Barry Moore and 4 points ahead of Attorney General Steve Marshall. So in a radio interview he did with Dale Jackson, he said everybody's sick and tired of the same old, same old. He blamed career politicians for the state's problems. He drew parallels to Donald Trump's 2016 victory as an outsider who energized the base with an American first message, arguing Alabama voters now want an Alabama first approach focused on delivering for families. Number two today, State Senator Arthur Orr rejects the idea of a temporary gas tax suspension, but eyes a permanent grocery tax cut. So Arthur Orr out of Decatur rejected the idea of a temporary suspension of Alabama's gas tax, but expressed optimism about permanently eliminating the state grocery tax in the near future. Now, he was on with Dale Jackson on Friday. He noted that the legislature recently cut the state's 2% grocery tax to zero for 2 months as a way to provide relief amid high gas prices, describing it as a broad-based benefit since people got to eat, which, of course, he's right about that. He argued that suspending the gas tax would be difficult at the state level and could harm infrastructure funding needs, especially with declining gas tax revenue from more efficient and electric vehicles. Now, Orr indicated that if the state revenues remain strong, fully eliminating the grocery tax could be pursued in the next legislative quadrennium. And number one, I talked about this with John Wall as well, but speakers repeatedly invoked slavery at a Montgomery redistricting rally. So this happened over the weekend. Out-of-state Democratic members of Congress, activists, union organizers, and progressive influencers gathered in Montgomery for the All Roads Lead to the South rally to protest the U.S. Supreme Court's decision in Louisiana versus Calais, which restricts drawing congressional districts based primarily on race. Now, most of these speakers, I mean, they're just, you're talking radical left speakers, of course. Representative Ayanna Pressley, Pastor Jamal Bryant. They framed the ruling as attack on black power and an assault on the civil rights movement and the death of the Confederacy. They demanded that gerrymandered districts favoring black Democratic representatives like Terry Sewell and Shamari Figures remain unchanged. Invoked slavery and cotton-picking imagery, called for reparations or guaranteed representatives, and warned of future cuts to social programs leading to mass incarceration and a return to free labor. So there you go. They are still playing this game that this is all racist. They can no longer do it in the courts, so they're just holding rallies and doing it there. By the way, the bullet points brought to you by Larry's Pistol and Pawn. If you're looking to maybe get engaged, I know you guys, I know some of you are out there. You want to ask the big question, but you don't want to just buy any ring. You want to make sure the engagement ring is just right, that you can find the perfect diamond and the perfect ring for your loved one, but you obviously are worried about the cost as well. So if you want to find the perfect ring, but also find it at the best price, well, the best place to go is Larry's Pistol and Pawn. It's in Madison, off Greenbrier Exit 3. 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Let them know Yaffe sent you. Todd Stacey with Alabama Daily News joins me next on the Yaffe program. 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
1: This is a Fox News alert. I'm CJ Papa. A judge in New York City makes a key ruling regarding some evidence in the case against accused CEO killer Luigi Mangione.
4: So it's the bullet magazine, his cell phone, his passport, his wallet, and a computer chip will not be allowed into evidence. The gun, the weapon that police say was used to kill Brian Thompson, the United Healthcare CEO, will be allowed into evidence.
1: Fox's Eric Schoen outside the courthouse, red notebook, not in the backpack, will also be allowed into evidence. Diplomatic efforts continue to prevent the war in Iran from resuming.
13: Diplomatic efforts are playing out. Reports indicate Iran has submitted a revised proposal to Pakistani mediators aimed at addressing some of the gaps in their previous response that President Trump called a piece of garbage.
1: Fox's Trey Ings in Tel Aviv. The price of oil is up today, but it's off its session highs. 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
15: A better life with Dr. Sanjay Gupta.
16: If you are struggling with substance abuse, alcohol, pills, whatever it may be, first of all, it's nothing to be ashamed of. We know addiction is a brain disease, and we also know getting into recovery can be tough. Also, in case this helps, I want to tell you about a new study at a Harvard School of Public Health, which found that spiritual belief, the idea of a steady religious practice, had a protective effect from addiction. Experts we talked to told us there were probably a few reasons why this might be the case. Number one, excessive drug and alcohol use would not be the norm in a religious community, and people want to fit in. Two, a belief in a higher power provides people with hope and solace. Great foils for addiction. And three, and I think there's some merit to this, regular attendance in a faith community also provides connection. Just like in AA, camaraderie and social support is often what you need. I'm Dr. Sanjay Gupta, helping you live a better life.
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3: 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Still taking a poll here on our Yappy text line, 866-494-9866, 866-494-WVNN. Who are you voting for tomorrow? We got governor. I'm sure most of you are going to go with Tuberville. But Lieutenant Governor John Wall versus Wes Allen. State Auditor Andrew Sorrell versus Derek Chen. U.S. Senate Barry Moore versus Jared Hudson versus of course, Steve Marshall. Who are you voting for? Other elections as well. State election here locally. Tell me what you think. Obviously, the Trump endorsement, I can tell on the text line already, the Trump endorsement makes a big difference. But I'd like to get your take on any of those races who you're going to vote for. 866-494-9866. Talking more about that right now is Todd Stacey. He is the host of Alabama Public Television's Capital Journal, also with Alabama Daily News, which you can read easily, aldailynews.com. Todd, I'm sure you're pretty busy.

0: whenever I had candidates tell them to go to the movies, you know, go to the movies and get out of the headspace. Don't be worrying about it all day, because you just, you know, drive yourself crazy thinking about, you know, all day on election day. But this is a big one. I hope people are going to go vote. I do have a little bit of a concern about turnout being low, just because all the confusion and different districts and different election dates and everything. So I hope that's not going to be too bad, but I am a little concerned about that.
1: It's interesting. You know, when I thought of low turnout, I didn't really think of the confusion. It just seems like the energy isn't there. Like you do poll after poll, and you guys are doing great at polls. There's so many undecided, you know, it seems like in every poll.
0: Absolutely. And that's going to be the big question this time around. I mean, we did some polling, I guess, about 2 weeks ago, and I've seen other polls out there. And, yeah, the undecideds have remained for most races either in the high 40s or even a majority, right? Really, only the race for governor is everybody decided, and that's just because that one's kind of over. But and I think that's another thing, is that normally in a state election like this is, you know, the big pull is the governor, right? There's usually a pretty big race for governor, especially if it's an open seat. I mean, the fact that it's an open seat and this race was over before it began, you know, that just doesn't really drive people to the polls. If there was a big race for governor, then I think you might see a lot more people excited, a lot more people want to get out. But this is going to impact these elections because, like I said, if that turnout is low because of the governor race and because of these other congressional races, like, you know, there's, should I go out and vote if my vote doesn't count? There's a lot of stuff going around about that. Well, when that electorate gets shrunk so much, that universe of voters gets shrunk, then you really have to be, as a campaign, really on point in terms of which voters are you getting out. And, you know, it just makes every little precinct and every county matter that much more, because the percentages are so much lower and the margin for error becomes so much lower. So a low turnout election, I think maybe I'll be surprised, but I don't think it's going to be nearly on par with 2022. Or even some of the other previous elections.
1: So what do you think about the Trump endorsement factor? Because, I mean, he's weighed in on a couple. He endorsed John Wall, also endorsed Barry Moore. It seems like it has helped Moore in his election, but still a lot of undecideds. In the latest poll, you had John Wall down in that election. So I mean, any interpretation from that?
0: Well, I mean, the Trump endorsement, it's not going to hurt you. It's going to help you a little bit, but it kind of matters what you do with it. You know, it doesn't matter if Trump has endorsed you if nobody knows that, right? So John Wall's biggest challenge has been to get that word out. He doesn't have the same kind of money that
1: Barry Moore has,
0: or that Club for Growth has been throwing in. And so he's basically had to do a lot of this advertising on his own, which he's done. I mean, I've seen it. He has these ads saying, you know, Trump's for me, good ads, but he doesn't have the kind of money that a Barry Moore does to really get that message out there. So there's that. You've got to spend a lot of money telling people that that's what's going on. But then again, you know, people, you know, in some of the polling that we did, people can kind of take it or leave it. I mean, it's certainly not like a bad thing amongst Republicans. There's a handful, you know, that are anti-Trump, but not that many. But, you know, they're just saying, well, sure, I'll take that into consideration, but it's not my vote is not defined by just who Donald Trump supports. And you know, it's kind of like, I mean, how many ads have you seen on the Republican side this time that have not included some kind of nod to Donald Trump? So I think part of it is, if there was a race in which there was truly like somebody that was anti-Trump, then that would be a big deal. But I think the record pretty much shows that everybody running on the Republican ticket in Alabama this time has pretty supportive of the president.

0: So you think that's what separates these elections, say, to what happened in Louisiana over the weekend, where Senator sure. Bill Cassidy was thrown out? It's not so much that the other person had the Trump endorsement, it's that Bill Cassidy ended up being very anti-Trump.
1: Well, and Trump personally came after him, and Trump, you know, made a vendetta against Cassidy. I mean, look, he voted for impeachment. I mean, I'm not, of course that happened. And so, yeah, when it's a concerted effort to do that, that's a lot different than, I mean, all love to John Wall, but like Trump's endorsement of John Wall is pretty random, right? It's not like, you know, it's not like Barry Moore, where Barry Moore has been, you know, in line with Trump since before Trump was Trump, right? I mean, he's been on that train from the very beginning. And so that was a little less surprising, but it's just kind of random. And that's different than, say, a longstanding relationship, one that people kind of naturally get. And it matters what the president's willing to do. I mean, it's not like he's been out here going after Wes Allen or going after Rick Pate, or even in the Senate race, going after Steve Marshall or going after Jared Hudson. So there's a difference between just kind of getting the endorsement and the president putting his back into it.
0: Speaking with Todd Stacey, he's with Alabama Daily News. So which races do you think go to a runoff? Any thoughts on that?
1: Well, most of them. I don't expect Secretary of State to. That's Caroline Dobson. I don't expect, obviously, the governor to. The rest of them, we'll see about Derek Chen and Andrew Sorrell, because there's also Josh Pendergrass in that race. I just, the polling is so nebulous on that, because it's just, you know, low name ID. But certainly the attorney general is going to a runoff. What's fascinating about that is who gets in. I think the conventional wisdom all along has been Katherine Roberts and Jay Mitchell, but some recent polling has Pamela Casey really statistically tied with Jay Mitchell.
0: Yeah.
1: So there's absolutely the possibility that she sneaks into that runoff, and then it's a whole different ballgame. For Lieutenant Governor, I fully expect it to be John Wall and Wes Allen. So we'll get another round of this. And let me say, Wes Allen has been a good candidate in terms of, it would have been easy to pack it up when you didn't get the Trump endorsement and your opponent does, but he's done really well to get past that. But I do expect them to be in a runoff. And so, yeah, I mean, those are the big races.
0: Well, the Senate race,
1: I don't see how. I'm sorry, say again?
0: The U.S. Senate race probably goes to a runoff.
1: Oh, yeah, right, yeah. Of course. How could I forget? The U.S. Senate race. Well, and it kind of goes to your point about a sleepy affair. I mean, think about the last time. Think about Katie Britt, Mo Brooks, and
0: Mike Durant.
1: Mike Durant. I mean, that was a combustible, that was a fiery primary. This one really hasn't been. So, yes, I do expect a runoff there. But again, who knows who's going to get in? I think Barry Moore's pretty, we can bet on that pretty good. But in the polling we had, when you took leaners into account, like who you're leaning toward, Jared Hudson and Steve Marshall were neck and neck. They were tied. They were absolutely tied. And so I could see either one of those two getting in the runoff. The one X factor to me is, in the last 2 weeks, dealing with the congressional maps and all these Supreme Court cases and all that, Steve Marshall has gotten a considerable amount of earned media, specifically on television. And
0: yeah,
1: you
0: true.
1: Just can't, there's nothing like that. You can't buy it. Obviously it's earned. And so if that plays into account at all, that could give him something of a bump.
0: Speaking with Todd Stacey, he's with Alabama Daily News, Alabama Public Television's Capital Journal. Anything coming up on Capital Journal this week you want to highlight?
1: Well, we won't have our show until Friday. You can go back and watch last week's show. That was very good. But I'll be on air tomorrow night in the Birmingham area on WBRC Fox 6 for their election night coverage, which is unique in the state because they don't have to go to national coverage at all. So join us on WBRC.
0: All right, there you go, Todd. Really appreciate you coming on, as always. We'll talk to you again next week. We'll talk about the results, I'm sure.
1: Sounds good.
0: All right, there you go. If you want to react, by the way, we still have our poll going on, the Yaffe text poll on who you're going to vote for. Let me know, 866-494-9866, 866-494-WVNN. 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All right, it's Monday, so you know what we do. The Sunday News Show's recap, and we'll start that next on the Yaffe Program.
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5: Good morning, everybody. I'm Way 31's Jada White. Owens Crossroads police shot into a car, killing its driver Friday. Investigators say that driver then lost control on Highway 431 and drove into a pond. We are working to learn that driver's name and the name of the officer who shot them. A man, Huntsville police say, killed a college student, can get out of jail on bond while he awaits his trial. Police shot John Clemens last month after pulling him over and realizing he had a gun. They arrested him last week when he got out of the hospital. This morning, Marshall County rescue workers are searching for a missing boater in Gunnersville Lake. They say that boater leapt off his boat yesterday and never came back up. We are working to learn that boater's name. A family will lay father and daughter to rest tomorrow after a train struck the car they were in. McKinley and her dad, Keegan Davis, died last week on Highway 72 in Gurley. And in the little girl's honor, Owens Crossroads city leaders are asking people to wear purple today. With Way 31 News, I'm Jada White.
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7: Temperatures are warm in the 60s this morning. We will warm to right around 90 for an afternoon high today. Mostly sunny skies through most of the day and just a small chance of a stray shower or two as we head into the later afternoon hours. From the Way 31 Storm Tracker Weather Center, I'm meteorologist Amber Kulick.
0: It is 80 degrees right now at 9:52 a.m. on WVNN. 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
9: 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Tough, tested, conservative. 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
0: 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I am Alabama's Truth Czar. This is Huntsville's Disinformation Board. And we're still looking at the text line here. Tell me who you're going to vote for. Tell me if you're not going to vote. That's another one. Maybe you're undecided. We got the primary elections tomorrow across Alabama. You can weigh in 866-494-9866. By the way, it is Monday as well, so let's get to it. We have to start the Sunday news shows recap.

0: Yes, that time of the week where I recap what happened on those Sunday news talk shows. I'm talking Fox News Sunday, NBC's Meet the Press, CBS Face the Nation, and others. So you don't have to worry about it. I recap it for you on Monday so you can have Sunday off. Do whatever you want. Doesn't matter to me. You can go to church or just sleep in. I have to sleep all day. Whatever you want to do, I give it to you off. And if you're a news junkie and you really do want to keep up the latest, just listen to me. Well, right now, it's my public service to you. You're welcome. So I wanted to play these cuts from Robert Gates, former defense secretary. He was on CBS Face the Nation. And of course, they were talking mainly about the war in Iran. Now, there is breaking news this morning when we're talking about Iran that apparently the country, the IRGC, launched a drone against a nuclear power plant in the UAE. So if we could start bombing them and turn it into the Strait of Trump instead of the Strait of Hormuz, that'd be great. Yeah, just point that out. I've been saying that for a while. But I know Robert Gates talked about this as well, so I wanted to play these cuts and get your take. Go ahead and play Robert Gates, cut one for me. He was on CBS Face the Nation.
1: When you were defense secretary, you were concerned that a strike on the nuclear program would just buy time, a year or two, but it would not solve the problem. Do you still believe that?
2: I think the only way that we are likely to get the enriched uranium out of Iran and bring about an end to their nuclear aspirations is through a negotiation.
0: I don't know if I agree with that. I mean, obviously, most wars end with terms of surrender, which involve negotiations. So maybe that's a part of it, but I don't know. All right, go ahead and play cut two of him for me.
1: Is it possible for the president of the United States to walk away and leave this for the Israelis to settle?
2: No, I don't think he can walk away. And no, I don't think the Israelis can settle it. I don't think, as powerful as they are, they don't have the kind of power the United States has. And I think the president seems to have been very consistent, very clear that under no circumstances can Iran ever have a nuclear bomb. Well, the only way you get to that objective is resolving this issue of the enriched uranium and any future plans for enrichment.
0: By the way, if you agree with me that we need to start military operations and get their terms of surrender, weigh in on the text line. Play cut three of Robert Gates real quick.
2: I mean, I don't think that the nuclear program in Iran poses an imminent threat. After all, we bombed it twice.
1: But it is a big enough problem that it was clearly not going to be settled in 4 to 6 weeks, which was the time stamp that the American people were told to expect in terms of the duration of conflict.
2: I think that there were some unrealistic expectations.
0: All right, do you agree with that? I mean, it is taking a little bit longer because of the strait, but we'll talk more about this as we continue on with the Sunday News Show's recap and the Yaffe program next. Stay with us.
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5: Some evidence against Luigi Mangione will not be allowed at his murder trial. I'm Dave Anthony, Fox News. A judge ruled this morning in the state court in New York. Prosecutors cannot use some of the items police found in Mangione's backpack when he was questioned at a McDonald's in Pennsylvania. Days after UnitedHealthcare CEO Brian Thompson was shot dead outside a Manhattan hotel in 2024.
6: Because there was no search warrant at that time for that backpack. The cell phone that he had, his passport, his wallet, and a computer chip.
5: However, Fox's Eric Sean reports from outside that court in New York City, the gun found in the backpack and Mangione's journal detailing his anti-healthcare views can be evidence at trial. They were found in a search at the police station after Mangione's arrest.
6: The red diary will be allowed in and the weapon will be allowed in. So obviously the judge has ruled that that was a legal search at the police station.
5: Now a different legal case. Attorneys for President Trump filed a motion today in Florida to withdraw his $10 billion lawsuit against the IRS over leaks of his tax returns.
7: The court filing does not mention any settlement between President Trump and the IRS. However, ABC News reported last week a potential deal would create a $1.7 billion fund to settle accusations of wrongful investigations and prosecutions. President Trump and many of his allies have long accused the Biden administration of weaponizing the Justice Department against political enemies.
5: That's Fox's Jared Halpern of the White House. The president has just posted another rant against what he calls the fake media's coverage of the Iran conflict today after warning on Truth Social that Iran has to act fast to make a deal and the clock's ticking.
8: We understand, according to regional sources, that President Trump has been presented with a variety of options, and these would likely include going after the remaining leadership of the Iranian regime and also a variety of other targets, going after the storage facilities where they still have a variety of missiles in underground areas.
5: Fox's Trey Inkston, Tel Aviv. 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
5: 18 Americans remain in quarantine in Georgia and Nebraska as a precaution after being taken off that hantavirus-stricken cruise. The ship docked in the Netherlands this morning. The last of the crew got off and will also be put into quarantine. The ship will be disinfected. Three passengers died in that outbreak. Another virus, Ebola, is even deadlier in Africa.
13: The WHO said the outbreak doesn't meet the criteria of a pandemic emergency like COVID-19 and advised against the closure of international borders. It said a laboratory-confirmed case has also been reported in Congo's capital, Kinshasa, which is about 620 miles from the outbreak's epicenter, suggesting a possible wider spread. U.S. health officials describe the risk to Americans as low. The U.S. Centers for Disease Control and Prevention is working with other health officials to ensure the outbreak is managed and to prevent further spread of Ebola. In London, Greg Palcott, Fox News.
5: The FAA and the U.S. Navy are investigating a mid-air collision that happened during an air show in Idaho.
14: Two Navy E-18 Growler Super Hornets collide mid-air. Both planes were going in the same direction when the trailing plane comes in blind over the top and then collides with the lead plane, whose tail or vertical stabilizer penetrates the belly of the top aircraft. So as the two planes are locked together, and they go vertical. Now, only because the collision is slightly off-center are both pilots and their backseaters able to eject and parachute safely.
5: Fox's William Lajeunesse. They parachuted down as the jets crashed into the ground, sending black plumes of smoke into the sky. On Wall Street, they're selling. The Dow's down 43 points. The Nasdaq dropping 124. I'm Dave Anthony, and this is Fox News.
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0: So if you're listening to the first hour today, and if you missed it, the podcast is available for you. 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But I was talking about how some of the radical leftists in the Democrat Party went down to Montgomery and screamed about racism because of redistricting. And those that have become the base of the party are extreme radical leftists like Ayanna Pressley, AOC, Ock, as I call her, and others. And yet it's always funny because you see what's happened. I mentioned it at the time, mentioned it many times. President Trump's election again in the second time in 2024 was mostly about a rejection of the radical left. And yet it's funny because then you'll hear Democrats talk about the Republican Party is so extreme and this is why we're going to win because we're moderates. And it's like, does anyone buy this? The fact is the only reason that Republicans have any hope in the midterms is because of the radicalness of the Democrat Party. Let's be honest. They're pointing to the Bill Cassidy loss in Louisiana as an example of Republican radicalness. I don't think that's it. But this came up in the Sunday News talk show, so we'll talk about it in a moment. You are listening to the Yaffe Program. This is the show where you can count on the latest news, the important guests, and the best analysis, all for your morning commute. Here on News Talk 770 AM, 92.5 FM, WVNN. We are looking at the text line here, taking a poll. We'll do this tomorrow as well. I really want to get your take on who you're voting for tomorrow. If you're voting in the Republican primary, who you got, Lieutenant Governor's race, U.S. Senate race, State Auditor race, Attorney General race, who you got in the State Representative race here locally between Mo Brooks and James Lomax, who you voting for? You can let me know. We have our Yaffe text line, 866-494-9866. Right now, though, it's Monday in the 10 o'clock hour. Another segment here of the Sunday News Show's Recap.

0: recapping the Sunday news talk shows. I do it every Monday, so you don't have to worry about it on Sunday. It's my public service to you, and no, we're not taxpayer-funded here. Some radio stations wanted that. Luckily, the Trump administration said no to that continuing on. But we're not asking for taxpayer funds here. You're welcome. You're welcome. All right, I want to play these cuts from Pete Buttigieg, who is Biden's transportation secretary, took like a six-month paternity leave. I kid you not, because him and his gay partner decided to adopt a kid. So that kid will not have a mother. Just want to remind you of that. But now he is talking about the radicalness of Republicans, apparently, and trashing our transportation secretary, even though Sean Duffy has done a good job. I mean, they're going to get their one-liners in against him, but if you want to talk about the actual job of the transportation secretary, Sean Duffy is leaps and bounds ahead of anything Pete Buttigieg accomplished, which wasn't much. But yeah, he was on CNN State of the Union talking about the midterm elections, the primaries. There was one in Louisiana yesterday where Senator Bill Cassidy lost the primary. He's been against Trump, voted for Trump's conviction in that impeachment after January 6th. So voters kicked him out for it, at least in the Republican Party. But go ahead if you can, Walker, play Pete Buttigieg cut one for me.
1: In my experience, Senator Cassidy is a normal, honest, and very conservative Republican. And it turns out people like that have less and less of a home in Donald Trump's Republican Party. We are seeing more and more extreme candidates put forward in their House and Senate races, which does create a big opening for Democrats. That doesn't mean that Democrats don't have to do the work, but I think it shows you that, you know, the Republican Party is organized less and less around conservative principles, more and more around one man. And as that one man remains deeply unpopular, they're having a very hard time convincing the rest of America to vote for them, which is why they're spending less time convincing their voters and more time rearranging voters and silencing voters through gerrymandering.
0: And we're going to talk about gerrymandering in a moment. But, I mean, there is some truth to the fact that, yes, Trump is the kind of guy who demands some type of loyalty. Although he's also forgiving. I mean, he bashed Marco Rubio in 2016 pretty bad, and now Marco Rubio is like his right-hand man in the White House. So, that being said, it's funny, though, he says that means we're going to get more extreme candidates. Would we say that the candidate who won in that Georgia district was more extreme than Marjorie Taylor Greene? So Trump had a falling out with Marjorie Taylor Greene. I never liked her that much anyway. A guy who was a district attorney named Clay Fuller ended up being endorsed by Trump and taking that seat. Trust me, you look into that race at all, Clay Fuller is not in any way, shape, or form more extreme, quote unquote, than Marjorie Taylor Greene. So this idea that every time Trump's endorsed, it's for the more extreme candidate, it's not true, honestly. Go ahead and play a cut two of Pete Buttigieg.
1: Well, let's be very clear about what's going on right now, which is a systematic effort to dismantle black political representation in the House of Representatives. What we're seeing amounts to the biggest reversal of black political power since the Voting Rights Act itself. It is wrong, it is unfair, and we never should have been here in the first place. Now, we have seen Democrats around the country, states that are more Democratic, taking action to try to offset or balance out the Republican gerrymandering. But Democrats didn't ask for this, and Americans didn't ask for this. We should have and could have fair maps across the country, where in every state, red, blue, and purple, people are arranged into communities that actually make sense, district lines that look like normal shapes instead of these bizarre creations. And, you know, with the algorithms and the mathematical precision going into redistricting now, it has become even more extreme. I think Americans are fed up with it. I think we're fed up with a country where about one out of 10 House races are actually even competitive, and the other 9 out of 10, you pretty much know who's going to win before the first vote is even cast. And we'd be better off just to have broad-based reform. I think that's something that Democrats would welcome Republicans working with us on. But instead, they have chosen this last-minute redistricting. I mean, in Louisiana, they were so focused on this, they actually stopped a primary where votes were already being cast so they could hurry up and rearrange the lines. And again, the racial element to this is particularly disturbing.
0: All right, there you go. So Pete Buttigieg going redistricting. He didn't care about all this. Didn't care about all this when Democrats were doing this in Democrat states. So put it that way. This is not about race. I keep saying that. This is about political power. What it's always been about, which I talked about many times before, which you know. Go and play cut 3 of Pete Buttigieg.
1: Yeah, obviously, if Republicans are going to do this, Democrats have to try to offset it. But we would all be better off if it wasn't happening in the first place.
2: Okay, you are in Montana to support a ballot initiative that would amend the state.
0: So, there you go. We'll say that. Go and play the next cut of Pete Buttigieg.
2: Why can't Democrats catch on more with voters?
1: Well, in this climate right now, the Republican failure on the economy and President Trump's unpopularity has created an opening for Democrats. Now, an opening is not the same thing as a solution. Democrats need to be making clear what it is that we would actually do differently. It's not enough to just be against the other guy. Believe me, I am, and we're going to talk about that. We're going to talk about the president's breaking his promises, about his failure to bring down costs, about his launching the Iraq war, which is why everything from diesel to fertilizer to mortgages costs more now. But we also have to remind people of the things that we are for. We are for things like Medicaid. We are for expanding your access to health insurance. We are for raising wages in this country. People need to see a proactive governing agenda, things like paid parental and family leave, things like political reform to do away with gerrymandering and corporate money in politics. I think the more we talk about that, alongside of our rightful criticism of the Trump administration's chaos and corruption, that's really the formula to earn trust and have success, not just in November, but as a governing majority.
0: It's funny because, as Dana Bash points out there, she's basically saying, yeah, but you look at the polls, Democrats are not really doing much better on things like the economy. And that's because while Trump and the Iran war has made the economy worse, it's still, as bad as inflation is and gas prices are right now, most people know it's because of the war, and they might disagree with the war, but it's still not as bad as it was under Joe Biden. Gas prices were worse and there wasn't a war. Inflation was worse and there wasn't a war. So this idea, and like you said, the Democrat ideas, and he kind of mentioned some of them right now, the Democrat ideas are just more government subsidies. And he just talks about, well, yeah, we're going to make things more affordable with another government program where the government just provides you things. That's not what people want. They want a better economy overall so they can do better in the private sector and things can be more affordable. They don't want things to be more expensive, but the government pays for it, so to speak. So I just don't buy that argument either. But you could weigh in. We have our Yaffe text line. Maybe you do. 866-494-9866. 866-494-WVNN. We'll have more of the Sunday News Show's recap. And of course, we'll have What's Trending with Walker at the bottom of the hour as well. 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Stay with us.
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6: Good morning, everybody. I'm Way 31's Jada White. Owens Crossroads police shot into a car, killing its driver Friday. Investigators say that driver then lost control on Highway 431 and drove into a pond. We are working to learn that driver's name and the name of the officer who shot them. A man, Huntsville police say, killed a college student, can get out of jail on bond while he awaits his trial. Police shot John Clemens last month after pulling him over and realizing he had a gun. They arrested him last week when he got out of the hospital. This morning, Marshall County rescue workers are searching for a missing boater in Gunnersville Lake. They say that boater leapt off his boat yesterday and never came back up. We are working to learn that boater's name. A family will lay father and daughter to rest tomorrow after a train struck the car they were in. McKinley and her dad, Keegan Davis, died last week on Highway 72 in Gurley. And in the little girl's honor, Owens Crossroads city leaders are asking people to wear purple today. With Way 31 News, I'm Jada White.
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10: Quite warm this morning as you get ready to head out the door on this Monday. Temperatures in the 60s across the area, and we will quickly warm as we head towards the afternoon hours to right around 90 for an afternoon high. Mostly sunny skies through the rest of the day with just a small chance of a sprinkle. From the Way 31 Storm Tracker Weather Center, I'm meteorologist Amber Kulick.
0: It is 80 degrees right now, actually 82 degrees right now at 10:20 a.m. on WVNN, getting pretty hot. 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

0: 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Glad you've joined the show today. Always glad when you join the show. Appreciate you listening today. By the way, we have much more to get to here. We have the second segment of the Sunday News Shows Recap. Yes, once again, recapping those Sunday news talk shows. I do it every Monday, so you don't have to worry about it on Sunday. I have a good friend. I always say, watches Gunsmoke reruns. I don't think I've ever seen one episode of Gunsmoke, but he loves it. So he can do that and then recap, listen to me the next day. My public service to you. All right. So one thing we talked a little bit about with John Wall earlier on, but it was definitely a interesting segment. One thing we talked about is that there was a faith event. Now, this is a part of the 250th anniversary of America, which is coming up this July 4th. And there have been a lot of different events, but the Trump administration actually held a prayer event, a National Day of Prayer event in D.C., other places as well. And this is a really good thing. So we'll talk about that. But we have some other cuts to get to as well, because Speaker of the House Mike Johnson was on Fox News Sunday. They were actually at one of these events, so you can kind of hear stuff in the background because they're outside at the event. And obviously he's a man of faith. It's very important to him. He's very outspoken about it. But they also talked about the latest in Iran and the latest with the election. So I wanted to play some of those cuts for him. If we don't get through all of them, we'll play some of them later on. But go ahead and play Mike Johnson cut one for me, Walker.
1: President was, I think, pleased with the outcome of the visit. He thinks it was a big success, and the people that were on that trip agree. We have laid the groundwork, I think, for a new trade agreement, which I know Scott Bessent, our Treasury Secretary, and the President have been working on in earnest. We're very hopeful about that. I will say it makes a big difference who serves in the White House, right? You have a commander-in-chief who is not afraid of China as a threat. He's facing this head-on, and he's made it very clear to everybody around the world America cannot be taken advantage of any longer. It's an America First agenda, meaning American workers and American companies and manufacturers first. And I think Xi respects that. And so we'll see what comes out of it. We're very hopeful.
0: Okay, well, I hope he's right. I still think we're in a cold war with China, but I understand what Trump's trying to do. I mean, even with the Soviet Union, there were times where we tried to have better relations because obviously we don't want to turn into a hot war or something. But we're still in this, I mean, whether you want to admit it or not, we're in a cold war with China. Go ahead and play a cut two for me.
2: What do you make of those critics who say, though, listen, the U.S. is in a tougher economic position, that China has an upper hand, that they feel strong? They felt strong coming into this conversation. And because of some of the tough economic issues and other things that we're having here, that the president wasn't at the highest level of leverage he could have been.
1: Well, I don't know. I think that was a central part of the conversation, because much of this economic trouble that we have right now, of course, is related directly to the Strait of Hormuz. And mm-hmm. the president and Xi had a good discussion about that situation, and we're hopeful that they'll help. They have a direct interest in commerce being open in the Strait of Hormuz as much as we do. In fact, every country around the world, so we've got to get that sorted out.
0: Okay, there you go. That would be nice. Like I keep saying, I still think when it comes to Iran, we're going to have to bomb them again. Now, there are reports that we're looking into that. But this idea we're going to make a deal with this Project Pause, this so-called ceasefire, it's not happening. And I see no evidence it's going to. Go ahead and play cut three of Mike Johnson.
1: Well, look, we've been wary of China's objectives there for quite some time, of course. The U.S. military and every president has been watching this closely, and we continue to do so. I saw the statement from Taiwan. I thought that was a reasonable thing for the leader there to say. They've got to flex their muscle a little bit and declare again that they are an independent country and they must remain so. We have an interest in that, as, again, do all freedom-loving people around the world. China cannot just go take over land, and we're going to stand strong and resolute by that. I know the Congress.
0: Okay. So that's talking about Taiwan. Now, I mentioned last week, the end of last week after this summit, that I see no evidence that Xi Jinping is like backing away from that. Now, I guess they're maybe hoping to take Taiwan through other means than just total invasion. But he still has it as a main goal, a main priority to take Taiwan. And that's a problem. Go and play Mike Johnson Cup 4.
2: So CBS News had some polling out this morning showing 76% of people are concerned. 67% say they are stressed about their own personal financial situation. You know that generally the incumbent is punished in the midterms, and people are feeling very uncertain about how they're doing personally. How do you campaign against that?
1: Well, this relates to the last segment. We were talking about the Strait of Hormuz. Really, all points lead back to that. Gas prices are too high because of that, and then that has an effect on how goods are transported to the grocery store and all the rest. So as soon as we get that straightened out, we will get back to the kitchen table issues, the economic issues that we put in place to make the economy grow. The Working Families Tax Cut, the Big Beautiful Bill, all the legislation we passed put in pro-growth policies that will lead to bigger paychecks. We already had the largest tax refunds we've had in a long, long time because of our policies. And so we're really excited, anxious for that to be resolved so that people will feel that. And I think they will before they go vote in the midterm.
2: All right,
0: Well, it all depends. Now, this is why I do think it's a good idea to suspend the federal gas tax, at least temporarily, because obviously this is going to be a problem, not just politically, though, to get some relief. But he is right about one thing. If the war can be resolved, if the Strait of Hormuz can be opened again, I do believe oil prices and gas prices will go down and go down pretty quickly. I think they will. Now, does that mean it will go down as to the point as before the war very quickly? No, it's going to take some time. But let's say it even goes down just below $3 a gallon or somewhere close to that after the war. That'll make a difference. That'll make the difference in the midterms. But we'll have to see. Like I said, I don't know how we get to that point without being stronger against Iran again, which is why I thought we should have kept up military operations before. Yes, more destructive in the short term, but in the long term, it could have been wrapped up faster and we could get back to a better economy. Just my take, not a military expert. All right, got what's trending coming up next on the Yaffe program. Stay with us.
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5: Fox News, I'm Therese Crowley. Luigi Mangione will face the telltale evidence at his New York trial for the murder of UnitedHealthcare CEO Brian Thompson. The matching gun in his diary under a judge's ruling on evidence.
6: What the jury will not learn about, the bullet magazine full of bullets that Officer Christy Wasser found wrapped in wet underwear, because that was found in the backpack at McDonald's. The backpack was 9 feet away at another table.
5: Fox's Eric Shawn. President Trump urging Iran to come back to the table fast before there's nothing left. And what appears to be his final warning. U.S. officials say President Trump wants a deal to end the war, but Iran's repeated refusal to give up its nuclear options puts the bombing by the U.S. and Israel back on the table. The president dropping a $10 billion lawsuit against the IRS for leaking his tax returns, with reports of a deal to create a new victims fund. 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
10: If you are struggling with substance abuse, alcohol, pills, whatever it may be, first of all, it's nothing to be ashamed of. We know addiction is a brain disease, and we also know getting into recovery can be tough. 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Experts we talked to told us there were probably a few reasons why this might be the case. Number one, excessive drug and alcohol use would not be the norm in a religious community, and people want to fit in. Two, a belief in a higher power provides people with hope and solace, great foils for addiction. And three, and I think there's some merit to this, regular attendance in a faith community also provides connection. Just like in AA, camaraderie and social support is often what you need. I'm Dr. Sanjay Gupta, helping you live a better life.
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0: We're back here on the Yaffe program. 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Glad you're here. If you missed any of the shows so far, the podcast is up. And don't forget to like the Yaffe Facebook page or follow me on X at Yaffe. And we're still taking our poll. I'm just kind of taking a random Yaffe poll on who you're going to vote for. Maybe you're not going to vote tomorrow in the primary. But we have the lieutenant governor's race between John Wall and I'm going to do this tomorrow, by the way, on Election Day. Well, we'll continue it on tomorrow. But, you know, you got John Wall versus Wes Allen in that race. You got Barry Moore, Jared Hudson, Steve Marshall in the U.S. Senate race. Tuberville, that's pretty much a given that he's going to win the governor primary there. But we'll talk about all that and take a poll. All right, coming up right now, Walker's here. So let's do it. We have What's Trending with Walker.
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0: 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See the latest stuff on their Facebook page. And when you do, let them know Yaffe was the one who sent you. All right, Walker, what's number five today?
4: Number five today, a man named David Rush passed time on a Disney cruise by breaking the world record for snapping toothpicks.
0: when you're bored, you know, just here's a bunch of toothpicks.

0: But it would pass the time. That's true.
1: Yes.
0: I feel like there's a lot of other things to do on a Disney cruise.
1: Yeah. Sure. He said, sure, with 11 days at sea in the South and North Pacific, I decided I need to break a world record.
0: I like it. What's number four?
1: Number four today, Cracker Barrel is doing a 10-week Fuel Your Summer Road Trip sweepstakes that will give away a total of $250,000 in food and gas vouchers to its rewards members. Every week, there are 25 people will win a $1,000 prize, 500 being a restaurant gift card, and then 500 being a gas card.
0: I mean, both of those sound good.
1: Yeah.
0: I like that. Although right now, gas card, $500 gas card would be coming handy.
1: Yeah.
0: I have to admit.
1: Might only be able to fill up, you know, 10 times, but that's still, I'm not sure.
0: Yeah, depending on what car you have.
1: Yeah.
0: That's true.
1: Yeah.
0: Some cars. I had a friend who had a truck and he spent like $80 or something.
1: That's so tough.
0: Man, it's just crazy. Crazy. Okay. We all want that gas card. Okay. What's number three?
1: Number three, a auction by Warren Buffett has gotten an investor to pay $9 million to have lunch with him and a basketball player, Stephen Curry.
0: Oh, Steph Curry. Yeah.
1: Yeah.
0: Okay. Steph Curry and Warren Buffett. Do you have lunch with them?
1: Yes.
0: They spent $9 million for that.
1: $9 million. And they also promised to match the winning bid so that both of their favorite charities would benefit.
0: Okay, so I was going to ask. It is for like a good cause or something.
1: Right? Yes.
0: It's not just going to the... Yeah, okay. I mean, I could see a lot of people wanting to do that. Two very influential people, Steph Curry, Warren Buffett. It would be nice to have so much money that I could do something like that. Hey, I want to meet them and I want to give to charity. Here's $9 million. And that's no skin off my back.
1: Yeah, the two charities that will receive money are the Glide Foundation for Homeless in San Francisco. And then Curry's Eat, Learn, Play Foundation.
0: Okay, yeah. I mean, yeah, both out of California. That makes sense. Okay. Well, good. I mean, Steph, I would like to meet both of those people. It'd be great. I would not want to pay $9 million to do it, but, you know, more power to them. What's number two?
1: Number two today, Mel Brooks has donated a document archive to the National Comedy Center. It's his production documents for everything that he has worked on.
0: Yeah, how old is Mel Brooks? Is he like his 90s?
1: He is 99.
0: Man, 99. I saw a recent, like, because they came out with Spaceballs 2. That's coming out. And
1: yes,
0: that's a Mel Brooks thing.
1: Yeah, it talks about Blazing Saddles and Spaceballs. I don't think I've seen pretty much any of his movies.
0: Oh, man. I mean, they're classics. They're classics back in the day. But I saw like a video of him talking about it. I mean, for 99, he obviously looks older, but for 99, he looks pretty good.
1: I would agree with that. The donation includes 150,000 production documents and 5,000 photographs.
0: It must be cool to be that important, too, where they would want that. Like, there's a lot of stuff I could donate, and they're like, well, why? We don't want this. Who are you? It's like, but no, I'm going to donate it. And they're like, you're not important enough. Yaffy. It's like, oh, but yeah, I want to see Spaceballs too. I've seen the original, the first one. A lot of his stuff is pretty funny. So it's good. All right. What's number one?
1: Number one today, Trump allies and Christian leaders had kicked off America's 250th birthday at the National Mall on Sunday.
0: Yes. And that was something I talked a little bit about with John Wall. And I know that was when I was playing those Mike Johnson cuts. I was

0: gonna, I didn't get to them yet, but he was at an event as well. But talk more about it.
1: They had a day of prayer, worship, music, and patriotic speeches. Supporters were saying that it's a public affirmation of faith, but some critics are saying that it is an exclusionary display that blurs the line between religion and politics.
0: Well, I hate to inform people, but there has always been involvement of religion and politics since the founding of this country. So that's just, there is always going to be complaints about that. But actually, I am glad you brought that up, because I think we'll take a break here. And then when we come back, before we get to the rewind, I'll talk a little bit more about that, because I grabbed those cuts of Mike Johnson speaking about it. So I'm going to get your reaction as well on the Yaffe text line, 866-494-9866. 866-494-WVNN, if you have a take on that, because I know Speaker of the House Mike Johnson reacted to that. I know Trump spoke at that, and I know J.D. Vance, I mean, I think they put videos out, but I know they spoke as well, and apparently it was a really cool event. So we'll get to that and much more next on the Yaffe program. Stay with us.
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5: Good morning, everybody. I'm Way 31's Jada White. Owens Crossroads police shot into a car, killing its driver Friday. Investigators say that driver then lost control on Highway 431 and drove into a pond. We are working to learn that driver's name and the name of the officer who shot them. A man, Huntsville police say, killed a college student, can get out of jail on bond while he awaits his trial. Police shot John Clemens last month after pulling him over and realizing he had a gun. They arrested him last week when he got out of the hospital. This morning, Marshall County rescue workers are searching for a missing boater in Gunnersville Lake. They say that boater leapt off his boat yesterday and never came back up. We are working to learn that boater's name. A family will lay father and daughter to rest tomorrow after a train struck the car they were in. McKinley and her dad, Keegan Davis, died last week on Highway 72 in Gurley. And in the little girl's honor, Owens Crossroads city leaders are asking people to wear purple today. With Way 31 News, I'm Jada White.
4: Here's your weather update from the Way 31 Storm Tracker Weather Center.
6: Temperatures are warm in the 60s this morning. We will warm to right around 90 for an afternoon high today. Mostly sunny skies through most of the day and just a small chance of a stray shower or two as we head into the later afternoon hours. From the Way 31 Storm Tracker Weather Center, I'm meteorologist Amber Kulick.
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10: Alabama needs a fighter for Attorney General, and that's Katherine Robertson. She passed the toughest gang law in the country and made violent criminals serve longer sentences. As Attorney General, she'll stand with President Trump to deport violent illegals. Endorsed by sheriffs from Huntsville to Mobile, Alabama firefighters, and the NRA, Katherine will fight for Alabama families from day one. Tough, tested, conservative. Vote Katherine Robertson for Attorney General on May 19th.
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12: Hey, neighbor, are you getting flooded by mailers from this guy named James Lomax?
13: Yes, but they're not from Lomax. They're from some outfit called American Conservative Fund.
12: Who's that?
13: It's a PAC formed by gambling syndicates out of Boston and New York. They want to make a lot of money off Alabamians with sports betting. They even want to put a casino in Huntsville.
12: Well, that's scary. How much money are they pouring into his campaign anyway?
13: It's hard to tell. They're breaking the law by not filing disclosure reports. I read that at last count, it was over $500,000.
12: For an Alabama House race? A casino must mean really big money for them to take back to Boston and New York.
13: Right. They know that Mo Brooks has a well-earned reputation for integrity. He can't be bought. They must think Lomax is an easier target.
12: Well, that makes up my mind. I'm voting for Mo Brooks for House District 20.
14: Paid for by friends of Mo Brooks. 7610 Foxfire Drive, Huntsville, Alabama.

0: 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Good text from Casey in Newmarket out there. If you want to text in on our Yaffe text line, let me know. But we were talking about the National Prayer Event going on at the National Mall over the weekend, part of the celebration of 250 years of America. Casey said, when secularists say they hate religion, they nearly always mean specifically Christianity. Every other belief is okay, ironically. I think it's largely true. A lot of these groups that talk about, you know, the freedom from religion, they're really just attacking Christianity because that's the dominant religion. They are not focused on other religions, usually. Not always, but a lot of times that's the case. I think, Casey, you're onto something there. And on that note, you know, I didn't get to this cut, but I wanted to play here real quick. Speaker of the House Mike Johnson was asked about this. You know, this issue, this event, the National Prayer Event. I'm going to play cut six of him for me, Walker. Mike Johnson.
1: Give you a chance to respond to Americans United for Separation of Church and State. They say if the president really cared about this, he would be celebrating separation of church and state as a unique American invention that has allowed religious diversity to flourish. But they call this a Christian nationalist crusade that is just a very narrow view and version of Christianity that really doesn't serve Americans. And they say this is a public event on public land.
2: This is a recognition of the deeply embedded history and religious and moral tradition of the country. This is an appropriate thing for us to do on the 250th anniversary, and the people who are upset about it oppose that. They want to erase the history of America and pretend as if we're not a nation that was dedicated originally to God. If you walk into the House chamber this afternoon with me, Shannon, you will see In God We Trust, inscribed in the marble right above the head of where I stand as the Speaker of the House. Congress put that there as a recognition of who we are. We are one nation under God, and to come here and gather for a happy, hopeful celebration to rededicate ourselves in that way as one nation under God is a healthy and appropriate thing. The people who are the naysayers and who have created this new term of Christian nationalism as a pejorative, a derogatory term, are trying to silence the influence and the voices of Christians, and I think that's wildly inappropriate.
0: So just a little recap, and I know most of you know this, but to talk about the influence of religion, especially Christianity, in our government has happened since the founding. George Washington, Abraham Lincoln had national days of prayer. Franklin Delano Roosevelt said a prayer over the radio before the D-Day invasion. When you talk about the so-called separation between church and state, one, those words are not in the First Amendment. They come from a letter by Thomas Jefferson that came later on. But the idea was actually to protect the church from the state. A lot of those freedom from religion types, they believe the state needs protection from the church, which wasn't the case. But we're not, when we're talking about a national day of prayer, we're just talking about the free exercise of religion. The whole point of the First Amendment was that anyone could exercise their faith freely without intimidation or silence from the government. That was the point. It was not to ban all mention of faith from the public square. That was not the goal. It was the direct opposite. It was that people of faith could practice their religion freely without the state getting involved. Doing a national prayer event, even at the White House, does not prevent individuals in this country from practicing their religion freely. It does nothing of that. So it does not get in the way of the First Amendment. And it does not even establish some kind of national church, like the Church of England or something. That doesn't exist in the U.S. But that's what the First Amendment was really all about. So I just had to point that out once again to give you a little history. You had Baptist preachers a lot of times, even in the colonies before we became a country, were arrested because they were going against the official state religion. And the idea of the First Amendment was that, no, we're not going to arrest Baptist preachers for preaching their word. And that's the point. It's not to just ban all religious practice from the public square. That was not the point of the First Amendment. All right, let's end the show real quick as well, like we always do here, Walker. We got to do the Yaffe program rewind. All All right, and the Rewind is brought to you by Jay's Appliance Outlet, which is located over there in Athens off Highway 72. I'm going to speak with Jay tomorrow, talk about the great deals they got going on. 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Let them know Yaffe sent you. So the beginning of the show, still taking the poll. We'll continue this on tomorrow. Who are you going to vote for? But one of the candidates for Lieutenant Governor John Wall, former chairman of the Alabama Republican Party, he was on with me. We talked about his campaign, also the protest over redistricting. And he agrees with me that a suspension of the state gas tax would have been nice. Just a temporary suspension, but it would have been nice. Also, we had the Alabama bullet points earlier on. We talked about that protest. We also talked about the gas tax thing, the latest with the elections, and Alabama's tourism industry doing really well. So if you missed the bullet points, I posted it on my social media. So you can like the Yaffe Facebook page or follow me in X at Yaffe. Then we spoke with Todd Stacey on all of these things. He's with Alabama Daily News, Alabama Public Television's Capital Journal. Good interview I did with him. Then, yes, we did the Sunday News Show's recap. Always recap the highlights from the Sunday News talk shows so you don't have to worry about it. I give it to you on Monday so you can take Sunday off. Played some cuts of Robert Gates, former defense secretary. Go and play Robert Gates cut one for me, Walker.
3: When you were defense secretary, you were concerned that a strike on the nuclear program would just buy time, a year or two, but it would not solve the problem. Do you still believe that?
4: I think the only way that we are likely to get the enriched uranium out of Iran and bring about an end to their nuclear aspirations is through a negotiation.
0: I'd rather get it through negotiating their terms of surrender, but that's just me. Now, Pete Buttigieg also had some different comments. Go ahead and skip down to cut two of Pete Buttigieg for me, Walker.
5: Well, let's be very clear about what's going on right now, which is a systematic effort to dismantle black political representation in the House of Representatives. What we're seeing amounts to the biggest reversal of black political power since the Voting Rights Act itself. It is wrong, it is unfair, and we never should have been here in the first place. Now, we have seen Democrats around the country, states that are more Democratic, taking action to try to offset or balance out the Republican gerrymandering. But Democrats didn't ask for this, and Americans didn't ask for this. We should have and could have fair maps across the country, where in every state, red, blue, and purple, people are arranged into communities that actually make sense, district lines that look like normal shapes instead of these bizarre creations. And, you know, with the algorithms and the mathematical precision going into redistricting now, it has become even more extreme. I think Americans are fed up with it. I think we're fed up with a country where about 1 out of 10 House races are actually even competitive, and the other 9 out of 10, you pretty much know who's going to win before the first vote is even cast. And we'd be better off just to have broad-based reform. I think that's something that Democrats would welcome Republicans working with us on, but instead, they have chosen this last-minute redistricting. I mean, in Louisiana, they were so focused on this, they actually...
0: You cut it off there. Appreciate you listening. We'll be back tomorrow on the Yaffe program.
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7: A split decision for Luigi Mangione. I'm Lisa Brady, Fox News. A judge in that state case over the killing of a healthcare executive is excluding some of the evidence, but allowing key pieces to remain.
8: A gun and notebook, prosecutors say, link Luigi Mangione to the 2024 killing of UnitedHealthcare CEO Brian Thompson will be allowed as evidence in his New York State murder trial, according to a ruling by Judge Gregory Caro, who also gave the defense some wins, granting a motion to suppress suppress evidence found during what he called an improper, warrantless initial search of a backpack at the Pennsylvania McDonald's where Mangione was arrested. Among the inadmissible evidence, a loaded magazine, cell phone, passport, wallet, and computer chip.
7: Fox's Lillian Wu, the judge ruling that a later search at the police station following Mangione's arrest was lawful and that evidence can be used. The state trial is tentatively set to begin in September, followed by a federal trial expected this fall. President Trump, his two oldest sons, and the Trump Organization are dropping a lawsuit against the IRS over leaked tax returns in exchange for creation of what the Justice Department is calling an anti-weaponization fund, allowing a process for other claims of weaponization to be heard and addressed. DOJ says the fund will receive more than $1.7 billion from a perpetual appropriation for the department to settle and pay cases. Democrats and government watchdogs are calling it unprecedented and a corrupt arrangement and say they will fight it. Iran reportedly sending a revised proposal to Pakistani mediators.
9: This comes as the economic situation inside of Iran is getting worse each day due to the ongoing U.S. blockade of Iranian ports. CENTCOM says more than 80 commercial vessels have been redirected and four were disabled to enforce the blockade.
7: Fox's Trey Yingst in Tel Aviv. 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
7: The Cuban regime is denying reports of planning drone attacks against the U.S.
15: Cuba has acquired hundreds of military drones from Russia and Iran. That's according to Axios, that also reports Cuba is discussing plans to use the drones to attack the U.S. base at Guantanamo Bay, U.S. military vessels, and possibly Key West. The report after CIA Director John Ratcliffe traveled to Havana last week as the U.S. looks to aid the communist country that's in crisis in return for fundamental changes in Cuba. For now, Foreign Minister Bruno Rodriguez responding to the Axios report, calling it slander and saying that Cuba neither threatens nor wants war.
7: Fox's Jeff Manasso. This as a source tells Fox News Digital the U.S. is preparing to indict former Cuban leader Raul Castro, reportedly over the downing of planes flown by a humanitarian group 30 years ago. Family members and supporters say an Iranian Nobel laureate who had been in prison has been allowed to go home.
16: Narges Mohammadi won the Nobel Peace Prize in 2023 while she was in prison in Iran for her campaign to advance the rights of women and abolish the regime death penalty. In the protests leading to the U.S. war, she was sentenced to a new prison term, her family says, for denouncing the execution of a lawyer. But then the 54-year-old suffered a heart attack in prison in March. This month, given a temporary suspension of her sentence and heavy bail and transferred to a Tehran hospital CCU and suddenly sent home. Her daughter had argued that detention would be the death sentence. State media made no mention of her case or the Nobel pressure and no comment from Iran's foreign minister. Therese Crowley, Fox News.
7: Just getting word of a coaching shuffle in the NBA. A source telling the Associated Press the New Orleans Pelicans are hiring Jamal Mosley, who was fired this month by the Orlando Magic after a first-round playoff loss. Stocks are lower. The Dow's down 42 points. I'm Lisa Brady, Fox News.
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9: All right, 844-484-3872. 844-4 the USA. That's the way to join us today. From coast to coast, from sea to shining sea, get in here on the program. Man, I hope you had a wonderful American weekend. I had a great one. We were out in Alexandria, Virginia yesterday, last night at the Birchmere, an amazing venue. We do this usually around once a year. This is with all of the hosts in the nation's capital, WMAL. This would be Larry O'Connor and Chris Plant and yours truly and Derek Hunter. We all got together to do a bit of just a stage conversation, the four of us sitting on stage answering questions from the audience, asking each other questions, occasionally using curse words because we're not on radio. It was a great time. A fun time was had by all. And then the nice thing is right after we got to meet everybody, we do a big extended meet and greet with the whole – everyone was there. It was a sold-out crowd, capacity crowd. And got a lot of people coming up saying that they love the show. Thank you for that. That's the most gratifying thing in the world. Thank you for that. Appreciate you. Jim, I had some really, really touching conversations. Some people, I had one guy who's recovering from some injuries, some awful injuries that he's gone overseas, actually. He came back to the United States. And he said, hearing your voice on this radio program, it was like the first time I felt like I was getting back to my routine. Like I felt the degree of comfort from that. And he was kind of emotional as he explained it to me. And I got emotional listening to him say it. And I just felt like, man, overwhelmed. I was like, holy cow, thank you for saying that. And I don't even feel worthy of being thought of so well. But thank you. Thank you for that. And it was nice. And then I spoke to another woman who told me that she started listening because her boss is a friend of mine. But she's a Democrat. She was a Democrat, she said. And she was like, what is this Vince guy all about? And she started listening. And she told me yesterday, she said, I'm not a Democrat anymore. I started listening to you and my whole worldview has changed. And now I just listen to you all the time. I love the show. Everything about it, everything about the way I think about the world has changed. So thank you for that. And then she got emotional. And then I got emotional. Jim, it was a very emotional night. It was a very emotional. Anyway, it was great to see everybody. Thank you for that. It was the best. I really appreciate this great audience. And I feel so blessed to have you with me today. I do bring good news to you today. You ready? You ready for some good news? We like good news. We love.
20: Another one bites the dust.
9: Oh, yeah.
20: Another one bites the dust.
9: Who is he talking about?
20: Another one gone, and another one gone. Another one bites the dust.
9: Oh, yeah. Goodbye, Bill Cassidy.
20: Gonna get you through. Another one bites the dust.
9: Yeah. Yeah, Bill Cassidy. I mean, it's been a very long time since we've seen something like this. Incumbent Republican senator, not only lost his primary this weekend, it wasn't close. The guy lost
1: to two other Republican candidates. He came in third as an incumbent Republican. We haven't seen this since 2012. It was Dick Lugar of Indiana in 2012 who lost his renomination battle. This is the first time we've seen this. The first elected Republican senator to lose renomination in the primary phase since 2012. Bill Cassidy gets thrown out on his tuchus by the voters of Louisiana, the Republicans there. What's going on in Louisiana, by the way? What's in the water in Louisiana? Louisiana's just dominating lately. Louisiana absolutely crushing it. I don't know what it is, but those Cajun conservatives, man, they're really crushing. I'm a big fan of what's happening right now, including that amazing court decision, Louisiana v. Calais. Hello, Louisiana v. Calais, where we say, how about no more racially segregated districts in the United States? How about we get rid of those? And as we get rid of the racial prejudice, Democrats lose power, and that redounds to the benefit of normal people all across our country. So thank you, Louisiana, for your fight. But I'm looking at the results from this Saturday's primary vote. Bill Cassidy loses to Julia Letlow and John Fleming. Congresswoman Julia Letlow and Louisiana Treasurer John Fleming. Julia Letlow gets 45% of the vote. Fleming gets 28% of the vote. Cassidy got 25%. He didn't even break 25. He couldn't even get a quarter of the Republican primary vote, and he's the incumbent senator for the state. What a saga. Now, if you were paying any attention to Bill Cassidy's campaign, you could tell he was flailing. In the final 24 hours before the vote itself, before the final votes were counted, in fact, it was this weekend, Cassidy appeared on the Fox News channel, and former Congressman Jason Chaffetz, God bless him, and I don't normally think of Jason Chaffetz as a go-for-the-throat guy. Like, you know, he's a very nice guy. Don't you think, Jim? He seems like a sweet guy. But there's Chaffetz. He's sitting on this television show that I think he's one of the hosts of on Fox, and he goes, hey, let me just ask you something. If you had a chance to do it again, would you once again vote to convict Donald Trump the way you did a couple years back? Because Bill Cassidy played along with these left-wing impeachment hoaxes when it came before him in the first place. So Chaffetz asks a very legitimate question. Given everything you know now, would you do this again? Listen to Bill Cassidy's horrific and election-losing-worthy answer.
21: Knowing what you know now about the farce that was put forward to the American people and the Congress, knowing what you know now, would you still vote to actually convict Donald Trump of the charges that he was put up for?
22: Reporters always love to ask that question. I'm a doctor. You give me all the information I can, I make a decision, I move on. I don't keep on going back, oh, what happened 5 years ago? I'm thinking about what's going to happen 5 years
21: Senator,
22: from now.
21: With all due respect, or tonight. You just talked
22: Hang
21: about
22: on, Jason.
21: The stuff
22: let me
21: you've
22: finish.
21: Done
22: let me finish,
21: five
22: Jason.
21: Years. You just touted everything you've done for the last 5 years. Why can't you answer that question? Did you or did you not?
22: Hey, Jason,
21: knowing
22: if
21: what
22: I can
21: you
22: finish,
21: know now,
22: Jason,
21: no,
22: if I can,
21: I want you to answer that question. Would you or would you not actually vote to convict knowing what you know now? It's a simple question.
22: Yeah, Jason, you may go back and flagellate yourself over decisions in
1: flagellate.
22: The past. I do not. I move on. By the way, what I'm talking about is not just the present. It is the future. By the way, the future also includes that if somebody wants somebody working for the state of Louisiana for the future, not fixated on the past, then polls close at 8 o'clock tonight. Get out there and vote. But by the way, I will continue to vote for the future of Louisiana, working well with President Trump and anyone else. I'm about the future.
1: I promise I will never learn from the past, says Bill Cassidy. I will never once learn from my mistakes. I will always barrel forward recklessly without any consideration for things I've screwed up. What? Did I hear him correctly? He says, as a doctor, you just have to make a decision, then you go with it, and you never regret it. Well, what happens if you, amputate a limb or something, and you weren't supposed to? You know, you're not filled with any regret? Oh, man, I left that guy a paraplegic. That was the wrong call. There was no need to do that. I'm filled with regret now. You don't have any regret? You don't have any regret? So it's a clear sign that he's not at all concerned about election integrity. There's not a part of him that cares about that at all. He thinks Trump is a joke, deserving of conviction. He shouldn't be president of the United States. In fact, in 2023... Bill Cassidy straight up said, out loud that Donald Trump will never be president again because he can't win the swing states. Like, well, no, you can't be serious. I'm serious. Listen to what he said back then.
2: Well, a couple of things. I don't think Trump can win a general election, but that's a nice way for him to diss people like Tim Scott, who's a pretty formidable candidate. So you just have to take this as a competitor trying to diss others. On the other hand, during the last election cycle, we saw that in all the swing states, almost all, Georgia, Pennsylvania, Nevada, and Arizona, that Trump's the candidates for Senate that Trump endorsed all lost. If you had taken the votes that went to other Republicans and put them together, those Republicans would have won. So I think the president's kind of high-profile endorsement of those candidates actually hurt those candidates, at least in the general election. So if past is prologue, that means President Trump is going to have a hard time in those swing states, which means that he cannot win a general election.
1: He can't win. How did he do? How did President Trump do now that we've got the benefit of hindsight? Now, Bill Cassidy, I realize what you just heard from him. He never looks backwards. He never relitigates the past. But let's relitigate for a moment. In the absence of Bill Cassidy doing it, let's look back. How did Donald Trump do in 2024? He won every swing state. So whereas Cassidy said the guy can't win any of them, he won all of them. He won all of them. Yeah. Cassidy was very proud when he tried to drive the stake into Donald Trump's political career. That man will never come back. Here he is back in 2021 saying he was very proud to convict Donald Trump in the Senate.
22: People want to trust. They want to trust their leaders. They want people to be held accountable. Now, I'm attempting to hold President Trump accountable.
1: Sure you are.
22: And that is the trust I have from the people that elected me. And I am very confident that as time passes, people will move to that position.
3: So you think you'll eventually represent a majority view in Louisiana?
1: He can't tell the future and he doesn't want to talk about the past. This guy is awful. His predictive and his analytical powers are horrific.
22: You know, number one, I think I may already represent a majority view.
3: Do you think he can run a credible campaign for president again? Will he remain a force in the Republican Party? What does that mean for the Republican Party?
22: I think his force wanes. The Republican Party is more than just one person.
1: The only thing he said correctly was that final phrase. The Republican Party is more than just one person. That's true. That's true. Which is why this movement's going to outlast President Trump. This movement, and a guy like Bill Cassidy is very angry about that. He doesn't want this movement to live beyond Trump, but it will. It will. And we're going to fire you if you get in our way. That's what just happened to Bill Cassidy. It happened to the perfect guy. Now, he gave a concession speech Saturday night upon learning that he came in third place. Bill Cassidy decided that his exit statement would be to attack Trump. But he did it in the most sort of feline, passive-aggressive, feminine way. Here's Bill Cassidy. He doesn't mention Trump by name, but he goes, well, I would never question the results of an election. I would never say an election was rigged.
4: I've been able to participate in democracy. And when you participate in democracy, sometimes it doesn't turn out the way you want it to. But you don't pout. You don't whine. You don't claim the election was stolen.
1: Okay, let me just make a prediction here. He is going to whine. We have not heard the last of Bill Cassidy, but he's going to be doing a lot of whining in the months ahead about his defeat. He's going to be doing a lot of whining about this.
4: Don't find a reason why.
1: Woo!
4: You don't manufacture some excuse. You thank the voters for the privilege of representing the state or the country for as long as you've had that privilege. And that's what I'm doing right now.
1: It's so whiny. It is whiny. He's like, you don't whine. And then he takes a stab at Trump because Trump doesn't think he should be in the Senate anymore. And he said so. You should be gone. At least I don't question elections. Actually, we're firing you because of that. We're firing you because of that. It's really simple what we want. And I think I can speak on behalf of the Louisiana Republicans who just fired the guy when I say we want election integrity. We want you to take seriously the problems, the massive Mack truck size holes in our elections right now. We want you to take those seriously. And if you just wave your hand at us and pretend like it doesn't matter and say, I'll never at all take a close look at elections, like you just said in your concession speech, all you're doing is ratifying the judgment of the Louisiana voters who just fired you. So thank you, Bill Cassidy. Appreciate you confirming that they made the right decision. More ahead on The Vince Show.
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1: It is true. There's lots of winning. There's lots of winning. I don't know why people get deterred. The winning is immense. Brian Fitzpatrick is a Republican congressman nominally from Pennsylvania. He was on one of the Sunday shows this weekend. CBS's Face the Nation with Margaret Brennan, who has resting Democrat face. And she was... You know, she was asking what this means for the Republican Party. It's all about like, oh, that mean old nasty Donald Trump. He's a dictator, and anybody he wants to get rid of disappears, which is just the ridiculousness, just complete silliness. So Margaret Brennan asks this Republican congressman, Brian Fitzpatrick. She goes, "What is the message here? What are we learning from Bill Cassidy getting fired?" Listen, as Fitzpatrick has the exact wrong takeaway from this race.
10: We just saw what happened overnight down in Louisiana, where Senator Bill Cassidy lost in this three-way primary. The president himself, the leader of your party who wanted this redistricting, has also been directly involved in some of these primary races, picking candidates. He came out hard against Cassidy. He's also now focusing in on Congressman Thomas Massie of Kentucky, who has taken votes in opposition to the president, including for the release of the Epstein files. I mean, is the message here for Republicans that if you dissent from the president, he's going to take you down?
23: Well, it's one of the many reasons, Margaret, why we need to open primaries up in all 50 states. Another cause that Tom and I are behind.
1: What?
23: Over half the states in this country have closed primaries, meaning that if you're a registered independent, you are excluded from voting in 50% of elections.
1: So he's wait. So his beef is that if you're not a Republican, you don't get to participate in a Republican primary. Yeah, dummy. That's by design. The party picks who represents the party. That's what it's about. A closed primary is a functional primary. You choose the candidate who will bear your party's name on the general election ballot. Why would it be a Republican primary if Democrats can vote in it? The lesson you took from Bill Cassidy losing is that Democrats should be allowed to vote in Republican primaries? You know what this election lacked? Meddling. This election really lacked all of the meddling and rigging necessary to keep an establishment figure like Bill Cassidy in office. Dude, you're learning all of the wrong lessons. Meanwhile, we're learning a lot about you. I've learned a ton about Brian Fitzpatrick, and I don't like what I'm learning. A lot more ahead on The Vince Show.
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7: News. I'm Gianna Gelosi, a state judge allowing prosecutors to use a gun and a notebook as evidence at Luigi Mangione's murder trial, but is suppressing other evidence found in the backpack at the time of his arrest. Fox's Eric Sean.
11: So it's the bullet magazine, his cell phone, his passport, his wallet, and a computer chip will not be allowed into evidence. The gun, the weapon that police say was used to kill Brian Thompson, the United Healthcare CEO, will be allowed into evidence.
7: Attorneys for President Trump filed a motion today in Florida to withdraw his $10 billion lawsuit against the IRS over leaks of his tax returns.
12: The court filing does not mention any settlement between President Trump and the IRS. However, ABC News reported last week a potential deal would create a $1.7 billion fund.
7: That's Fox's Jared Halpern. 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
13: 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And let Vince know. The Vince Show.
14: Oh, man, I just love all these, like, greasy establishment figures who are assessing what just happened. They're like, well, voters are stupid. I can't believe they would throw Bill Cassidy out after all the great stuff he's done for America. Like, really? Really? Like, CNN consulted Pete Buttigieg about the Cassidy race this weekend. What do you make of it, Pete? Listen to him.
15: I do want to start with Senator Cassidy's defeat in Louisiana last night. It's just the latest example of the president successfully getting revenge against Republicans who cross him.
14: I love how shallow the analysis is and how dishonest. It's true that President Trump wanted Cassidy out of office. There's no question. He endorsed his opponent and said it's time for him to go. But it's the voters. It wasn't Trump who did this. It was the voters of Louisiana. CNN's pretending like the overwhelming majority of Republican voters in Louisiana didn't just fire their senator. It's that Trump. He's so dastardly. It's a vanity project. He only wants obedience and compliance. You know what Trump wants? Trump wants loyalty to this country. Trump wants loyalty to the agenda that is succeeding. That's what he wants. I don't think that's too much to ask. I think that's a bare minimum, which is that you're on board with securing our borders, securing our elections, securing our economy, securing our religious freedom, our constitutional rights. That's what we want. And if you fail us on that, we'll just fire you and get somebody else. It's not that complicated. They want to make it sound sinister. President Trump achieved something good here, and that's actually a sinister act.
15: What do you make of that?
2: Well, good morning. Thanks for having me on. Yeah, in my experience, Senator Cassidy is a normal, honest, and...
14: Okay, good. I'm glad we fired him. That's perfect. Thank you. Thank you, Pete. I wasn't fully convinced until Pete Buttigieg endorsed him after he lost his race.
2: Very conservative Republican. And it turns out people like that have less and less of a home in Donald Trump's Republican Party. We are seeing more and more extreme candidates put forward in their House and Senate races, which does create a big opening for Democrats. That doesn't mean that Democrats don't have to do the work, but I think it shows you that, you know, the Republican Party is organized less and less around conservative principles, more and more around one man. And as that one man remains deeply unpopular, they're having a very hard time convincing the rest of America to vote for them, which is why they're spending less time convincing their voters and more time rearranging voters and silencing voters through gerrymandering.
14: Yes, of course, says the party that's doing that exact thing. That's all projection coming out of the mouth of Pete Buttigieg, the guy who pretended to bicycle to work and instead was taken there in a Suburban, and he rode a bike for the last 10 meters. I'm sorry, we're in America. Yards. He's so absurd. The guy took paternity leave. I love what a difference a transportation secretary makes, huh? Did you see this fake news story of the week about Sean Duffy? That, oh, he went on vacation for a 10-month road trip. He did no such thing. In the midst of his job as transportation secretary, yes, on varying days, he would go visit different locations in our country, bring his family. He didn't disappear from his job, you nimrods. That's Buttigieg took months off from work. Where is he? He's on paternity leave. What was the thing that he was chest feeding or whatever? Or was that just a meme, Jim? Jim, you're the fact checker on this. Do we know, was Pete Buttigieg chest feeding during his paternity leave? Or was that just a meme photo that got around?
3: I think that was just a meme.
14: Yeah, whatever. Let's just go with he was chest feeding. He makes up lies about Republicans, about conservatives. You know, why don't we just take a hip shot on what he was up to during paternity leave? He's absurd. And I love that, like, his frame up is that, you know, these Republicans, they're the only way they get power is to rig stuff. No, that's you. That's your party. Pete Buttigieg was accused of rigging not just elections. He was accused of rigging bread prices in Canada. Remember that? He was a part of a bread price fixing scheme in Canada, and it dogged him as he tried to make his way into national politics. When Pete Buttigieg was the mayor of South Bend, Indiana, he had them fix the potholes on his street. The rest of the city, tons of potholes. But Pothole Pete, he fixed his street. He fixed his street up. The guy is a walking, talking billboard for corruption. And he, boy, does he not have presidential ambitions. He thinks he's the gay Obama. Like, he's pretty convinced that he's hope and change. That he's the future. He really wants to be the guy. Now, he's not polling that high. Kamala Harris is apparently number one right now in the field for the Democrat primary. And how do we feel about Kamala being there at the top of the field right now, Jim? I'm looking at it going, well, look, if you're going to pick somebody as a conservative to run against, who do you want? Well, she, I think, is the perfect combination. She might describe it as a Venn diagram, dramatic overlap here. She's the perfect combination of unlikable and incompetent. You know what I mean? Like Hillary Clinton, you can say what you want about Hillary, but she's competent. She has a there's a ruthless competence to Hillary Clinton. Like there's a reason that her political career has a lot of bodies.

0: legislature should draw the rigged Jim Clyburn seat out of existence and make it a people's seat again. Make it the kind of seat where voters actually get a say over who represents them in Congress. Get rid of the racial prejudice all across the country. Restore some normalcy. And then get rid of the Cullens and the Clyburns. All these idiots. Jasmine Crockett. Thank you, Texas. I feel like it happened so long ago now, but we do have to thank Texas again for getting rid of Jasmine Crockett. God bless you for that. What a wonderful change in our lives. But things are going well. I mean, just think about, like, if I could summarize some of the elements of this hour, just of the people who were ejecting and the cleanup job that's happening before our very eyes. You realize that through the past couple of years, the president and his supporters have led to a massive cleanup of Congress with a lot more to do. But I think you should pause and celebrate the gains here. I mean, think about it. Richard Burr, North Carolina, he's gone. Mitt Romney, he's gone. We just saw Bill Cassidy get fired. Thom Tillis is retiring. Mitch McConnell is retiring. Joni Ernst, remember when she was attacking Pete Hegseth, trying to stop him from becoming the Secretary of now War? Remember that? Remember that saga where she was buying into the left-wing lies? What are you, an alcoholic? You're like an alcoholic. No, you can't be the Secretary of War. She played along with that until people hit her over the head and they said, what are you doing? You're psycho. And she finally complied in the end. She's retiring. Just look what's happening right now. One of our great frustrations, especially, is the United States Senate and the ability to get this must-pass election integrity legislation through the Save America Act. And many of the people I'm mentioning have been the key frustration points. They've been the guys who've been resisting doing what the voters actually want for their country. And it's good. This is a good process. It's a cleansing process. And sometimes it takes a little bit longer than you want. You have to wait for the passing of an election cycle. These senators have 6 years in office without some unforeseen circumstance. They have 6 years in office. But when their time comes, what I'm discovering, you know, what we're all discovering, is that voters are remembering and they're holding them accountable. And if this trend continues, we have a very bright future ahead. More ahead on The Vince Show.
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0: example, you know, whose daughter was killed after, you know, a guy was released from North Carolina jails 25 different times, and went on to brutally murder his daughter. You know, it's heartbreaking. And, you know, President Trump has really, you know, taken a severe interest in talking to these angel moms, you know, and the parents of the of families all across the country. You know, and when you think about it, you know, this is not just Charlotte. Like this is Raleigh, this is Fayetteville, this is Lumberton, you know, where we see these stories of what had happened when Roy Cooper let these guys, you know, out of prison. And, you know, he's never explained why he did this. He's never explained, you know, how the people got on the list who got on the list. He's never said, you know, this is what it was. Did the ACLU or NAACP, you know, bring him a list and say, these are the people that we want let out of jail? We don't know. And he's also never apologized to the victims or to their families. And so Roy Cooper has a lot of explaining to do for the people of North Carolina.
1: He's an agent of chaos, and hopefully the more North Carolinians find out about him, the more they'll be attracted to your righteous cause here to join the United States Senate to help them out. Michael Whatley, thank you very much for your time as always, sir. Best of luck to you throughout the campaign, and please stop by again soon.
0: We'll do it. Take care, Vince.
1: All right, there he is. Michael Whatley in North Carolina. Much more ahead on The Vince Show.
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1: Yeah, Michael Wadley, it's funny, you know, if you don't hear much about something or if you don't think about it much, sometimes it's easy to fill in the blanks in your own mind. You're like, they weren't doing anything on election integrity in 2024. What was the RNC even doing? President Trump did entrust the RNC to Michael Wadley, and that proved to be wise, apparently. Because, well, first of all, President Trump succeeded. We succeeded in making it all too big to rig. But I swear to you, I thought I got to the point that I was like, man, I wonder if this guy's ever going to come back on my show. I kept asking Wadley over and over. I was like, hey, election integrity, what are you doing? Where are the attorneys? Are we going to have a safe election? What is happening? And he did. He told me over and over, he and Laura Trump, they had dispatched, what did he say, 6,000? They had thousands upon thousands of attorneys deployed all across the country to all these polling sites, all these locations designed to try and protect the integrity of the vote. Well, mission accomplished. You know, we win, too big to rig. Wonderful. I love that. And they had all these challenges that they were mounting during the entire process. So, when these guys do the thing, they deserve credit. And Michael Wadley gets it in my book. And now he's running for Senate in North Carolina. And it's ridiculous that Roy Cooper could be polling ahead of him. That's so crazy to me. This is why it's the left-wing media. The left-wing media still, as much as we're breaking their stranglehold, they still have too much dominance over too much of the conversation. As a result, people are led into to voting for guys who open up the prisons during COVID. Yeah, let's break the spell. Let's break the spell. I want to thank Blackout Coffee for sponsoring our program today. And so many days, we love Blackout Coffee. If you're like me, your morning really matters. Before I even dive into the news each day, I want something that's consistent and that I can rely on. 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
11: Vince Colonnais.

0: I suspect that a grand conspiracy indictment is coming very imminently. Very imminently. Now, I don't know what day it's going to arrive. I'm not even going to pretend that I know that it's definitely coming in the next week. But there is so much frenzied activity. Like, I'm measuring the Richter scale right now, and I'm going, what in the world is happening? The needle is now starting to bounce off the charts. And the reason I feel like this is I keep seeing James Comey, John Brennan, appearing on every left-wing television program they can possibly appear on. Now, they're not there because they're selling a book. They're not hawking a particular product right now. But they are trying to set the framework for how people are going to understand this case when it emerges. It's clearly a what they might call in politics a bracketing effort. It's meant to push you towards a certain thought process. And the thought process Brennan and Comey want from you right now is to believe that the government has been corrupted rather than, of course, being cleaned up. They want to invert reality. They want you to believe that there's some sort of tyrannical corruption going on right now, that the good guys are about to be attacked, that the headlines that you're about to see are actually tyranny run amok. And when, of course, it'll be precisely the opposite. But in a moment, I'm going to share with you some of what James Comey has been saying this weekend. And the reality that both Comey and Brennan are now sending very, very public signals to all of their loyalists who still exist inside of the CIA, inside of the FBI. They're sending up the smoke signals, telling them, guys, now is the time. Resist. Fight back. Subvert the will of the people. Stop the president of the United States from achieving the agenda that he was elected on, including that accountability. These guys are clearly sending messages to the deep state loyalists who've been a part of so much danger to our country, so much tyranny in our country. We'll give you the update on that in a moment. And what the Attorney General of the United States is now saying about the grand conspiracy case, I've never heard him speak this openly about it. Suddenly he has a lot to say. It's all ahead on this Vince Show. Great to have you with us.
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4: This is a Fox News alert. Elon Musk loses in court. Lisa Brady. A jury in California just siding with OpenAI in a court fight with Musk, who accused CEO Sam Altman of straying from the initial charitable mission of the company when Musk was a co-founder and investor. The jury finding Altman not liable on a technicality that Musk waited too long to sue.
5: So this all breaks down into what Musk says he wasn't aware of, that OpenAI says he did know. The whole point of this trial is that Musk says he did not know that OpenAI would go from a nonprofit to a for-profit company. And we know in Altman's testimony, which was probably the biggest name to happen just last week, he talked about meetings that happened at Tesla's headquarters, where Musk fully knew that they wanted to go for profit. They said that they showed him term sheets and he had no objections. So it's these details that are playing into, well, when did these things happen and does he have the right to sue?
4: Fox Business's Kelly Saberi. Again, the jury just finding Musk no longer had that right. Also just in, a defense team plays offense. Attorneys for former South Carolina attorney Alec Murdoch are now suing former court clerk Becky Hill, accusing her of tampering with the jury days after Murdoch's murder convictions and the killings of his wife and son were tossed out by the state Supreme Court.
6: With the South Carolina Supreme Court's ruling, it has been adjudged as a matter of state law that she deprived Alec of his constitutional rights, deprived him of a right to a fair trial, and as a result, we've got to do it all over again, which nobody wants to do.
4: Defense attorney Jim Griffin also telling reporters Murdoch is grateful to no longer be a convicted murderer. The state does plan to retry him, and he remains behind bars for financial crimes. Hill was never charged with jury tampering, but admitted using her position for personal gain. 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
4: The accused killer of UnitedHealthcare executive Brian Thompson gets a split decision from a judge in his New York murder case, ruling that evidence taken from Luigi Mangione's backpack during an initial search at a McDonald's restaurant cannot be used as evidence. However, the judge will allow evidence seized during a later search at the police station, including a gun, prosecutors say, is the murder weapon. Mangione also faces federal charges. An Arkansas man accused of threatening an attack over fears of another public health lockdown now faces prosecution.
12: Sheriff's deputies in Marion County, Arkansas, say 20-year-old Aaron Keith Bynum will face terrorism charges for allegedly threatening a mass shooting at a Walmart. Bynum's arrest stems from a threat made on an online gaming platform purportedly by him, promising to commit such an act should the country be put under lockdown orders again due to the ongoing outbreak of hantavirus among cruise ship passengers. Another player on the game platform reported the threat to the FBI, which in turn alerted the Marion Sheriff's Office. Eben Brown, Fox News.
4: The U.S. has new travel restrictions in place for people who've been in countries most affected by an Ebola outbreak in Central and East Africa.
13: Travelers arriving from Ebola-affected areas are subject to enhanced screening and monitoring. Those without a U.S. passport may be turned away if they've been in the Democratic Republic of Congo, South Sudan, or Uganda in the last 21 days. The Centers for Disease Control and Prevention orders effective immediately for the next 30 days. It says the immediate risk to the general American public is low, but that it'll be ramping up tracing, testing, and hospital readiness nationwide as a precaution and continue to send personnel to support outbreak containment operations in affected regions.
4: Fox's Chris Foster. Efforts are ongoing to bring home several Americans possibly exposed to the virus while working for a nonprofit in Congo, where a group tells Fox News now that one of its medical missionaries has tested positive for Ebola. And Lisa Brady, Fox News.
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0: Jeff Tapper shared voter rolls with the U.S. attorney and with the Justice Department. You know, in California, you think California is going to share the voter rolls with Harmeet Dhillon, Greasy Gavin Newsom? Not a chance. They're going to only under duress. You've got to go all the way through the court process to get the voter rolls in California. And here's another reason why I've been happy with Harmeet Dhillon. She's just asking the states for the voter rolls in order to protect the civil rights of American citizens. She wants to make sure that you don't have duplicate voters across the states, that you don't have dead voters on the rolls, that you don't have non-citizens on your voter rolls. That's what she's doing. And in the absence of having that information, now we got to wait for videos to pop up of women exchanging money for signatures, of Democrats doing this in the middle of the street with homeless people. That's the way we have to discover this. This could have all been solved. If Greasy Gavin Newsom actually cared about the vote having integrity in California, he would have turned those voting rolls over a long time ago. But the truth is, he, like the rest of these Democrats, not all of them, but too many of them, are the beneficiaries of a rigged system, which is why they work to protect it. More ahead on The Vince Show.
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1: Vince Colonnaise.

0: So let me just tell you what's coming in the midterms. I'm not going to be able to predict just yet who's going to win everything. We'll try and suss out who's going to win the midterms. But obviously, stay in the fight, fight, fight. We got to stop the radical left from getting any foothold whatsoever. But the strategy that they're going to employ is pretty clear to me. They're going to lie a lot. And they're going to try and scare black voters in particular into compliance. That's the game plan right now. Remember, what happened just now? A huge court decision getting rid of the Democrats' ability to racially segregate the country in order to secure unearned power, to rig elections across the United States. And rather than admit defeat and say, you're right, you got us, we should not have been racially segregating the country again, they're now claiming that it's actually the other side that are the bigots. And they want to racialize everything. They're really trying to scare black voters into compliance going into the midterms. Listen to Ayanna Pressley just over the weekend.
1: I have to just tell the truth. There are people in this hostile anti-black administration that would rather black Americans pick cotton than pick the president, than pick their congressperson, than pick a senator.
0: I wish you would pick your words more carefully. That's what I wish. I wish you would pick the truth over the lies. That's what I wish. I wish you would pick decency over the indecency that you're putting on display. You're an awful person, Ayanna Pressley. And that is a heaping helping of projection. As we get rid of the racism, Democrats lose power. And that's what the panic's about. That's a Joe Biden stunt. What Ayanna Pressley just did was the same thing Joe Biden attempted to do to Mitt Romney in 2012. Remember Biden saying, he's going to put you all back in chains. That was Biden to a black audience. How sick. How sick. They return to the same demented playbook. Cory Booker, never one to pass up an opportunity for political theater, is saying this weekend.
2: Tomorrow we must do the work to answer the altar call and say collectively, here I am. Here I
0: altar
2: stand.
0: Call. Yeah.
2: Take someone's hand. And say like our ancestors did and make it true, we shall overcome.
0: How disgusting. Can you imagine, like, for real, you go forward and you say that you're going to take the civil rights era and then you're going to twist it around to say that we should fight civil rights, that we should advance racial segregation, that we should advance bigotry because it's good for Democrat Party power. How demented. Just imagine going to check back in with the civil rights era in the 50s, the 60s, and telling people like, hey, we're going to work really hard by racially dividing people in order to get Democrats elected. The civil rights people would be like, isn't that what we're doing right now? Isn't racial division the way Democrats are accruing power right now? Why would we want that? You don't want that. You want to defeat that. You want to defeat that. And Cory Booker, Ayanna Pressley, the rest of them, get ready. Get ready. They're... spit-fleckled hysteria has only just begun. When the rigging goes away, oh, their emotional incontinence comes out. Don't fall for it. I know you won't. All right, I'll talk to you tomorrow, back on The Vince Show.
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7: On the road to the midterms, I'm Lisa Brady, Fox News. Vice President J.D. Vance with an appeal to voters.
8: I'm not asking you to vote for Republicans because we're right about everything. I'm asking you to vote for Republicans because at least we know who we fight for. And we fight for you.
7: This during his latest update on a federal fraud crackdown, visiting a manufacturing plant in Kansas City, Missouri, while War Secretary Pete Hegseth rallied in Kentucky for Ed Gallrein, who's challenging Republican Congressman Thomas Massie in a primary tomorrow. The Pentagon says that event was in Hegseth's personal capacity, rejecting allegations of Hatch Act violations. Government watchdogs also taking issue with a new compensation fund the Justice Department is setting up, totaling more than $1.7 billion in exchange for the president and members of his family agreeing to drop a lawsuit against the IRS.
9: Acting Attorney General Todd Blanche says the fund sets up a lawful process for victims of lawfare and weaponization. Government watchdogs and Democrats say the fund has little oversight and will benefit friends of the president with meritless claims. The lawsuit against the IRS was filed in response to the leak of tax records by an agency contractor.
7: Fox's Jared Halpern at the White House. A jury in California finds OpenAI executives not liable of betraying a shared vision for a nonprofit, deciding that co-founder Elon Musk waited too long to sue.
10: The judge told us this: the claims of uncharitable trust and unjust enrichment are dismissed as untimely. The claim for aiding and abetting is dismissed as a matter of law, given that it is dependent on a finding of charitable trust.
7: Fox Business's Kelly Saberi. An American doctor tests positive for Ebola, one of several missionaries exposed during work with a nonprofit in Congo. The CDC just confirming it's working to move seven people, including the infected American, to Germany. Federal health officials also say the risk to the American public remains low from that deadly outbreak. 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
7: State lawmakers are back in South Carolina to reconsider congressional lines.
15: South Carolina Governor Henry McMaster had declined to call for a special session to consider redistricting. The state has seven seats and only one is held by a Democrat. Jim Clyburn's had the seat since the early 90s. But last week, the governor reversed course and decided to call for a special session after senators voted against extending their legislative session to consider redistricting. Five Republicans voted with Democrats, including State Senator Shane Massey.
16: Trying to go to 7-0, I think, is extremely risky from a political standpoint.
15: The state house is considering legislation that will not only allow a redraw, but that will push the primaries out to August rather than June. Jessica Rosenthal, Fox News.
7: Several states launching redistricting efforts after a recent ruling from the U.S. Supreme Court, but court fights continue over some of the maps. Meantime, the Supreme Court now ordering a lower court to reconsider a Native American voting rights case.
5: The case involves Native American tribes challenging the 2021 North Dakota legislative map, claiming it split tribal communities and limited chances to elect their candidates of choice. The 8th U.S. Circuit Appeals Court ruled against the tribes, saying only the federal government can sue to enforce voting rights law. The Supreme Court wants the 8th Circuit to take another look at how advocacy groups can take part in light of the High Court's recent decision striking down a majority black Louisiana district. Justice Ketanji Brown Jackson dissented the decision, urging reconsideration. Grinnell Scott, Fox News.
7: A ship arriving in Cuba with humanitarian aid from Mexico and Uruguay as U.S. tensions with Cuba simmer following the U.S. capture earlier this year of Venezuela's leader, halting critical oil shipments for Cuba. An hour to the close on Wall Street, stocks are mixed. The Dow's up 21 points. The Nasdaq's down 200. Oil topping 108. I'm Lisa Brady, Fox News.
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17: 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You've seen him on Newsmax TV, so yeah, he knows something about controversy. It's The Daily Controversy with Christopher Reed.
0: You're listening to Daily Controversy. It's primary season. We got some big races to talk about, which we will do in the first 30 minutes. We moved Brad to bottom of the hour for this because there are so many things we have to get to. I know all of you are scrambling because, look, let's be honest. I mean, if you listen to this show, you probably are pretty well aware of politics and that stuff. But there's just a lot of these positions that people don't pay attention to, like state auditor, for example. And I know there's been some like back and forth in 18-19. And I could be wrong, but I'm probably not. I'm going to tell you right now, there's a 95% chance that Andrew Sorrell is going to win that. And again, there's always a chance he could lose, but it's just because he's the incumbent and a few other factors. I know he's probably worried because there's some back and forth in the political media. But anyway, I think Andrew's great. He's who I would vote for. I don't have anything negative about the other guy. Derek Cheney seems like a good guy. That's just not really the issue. It's just people know Sorrell, and he's got several plans for what he's done as auditor. He has a record, and I'm always with people with records. So let's get to the big ones, okay? Governor. Okay, that's going to be Tuberville. Let's be honest with you. I really shouldn't say this. If someone does this for a living, I can't even name the people running against Tommy Tuberville. I know there's a guy named Ken who keeps saying, you're not really a citizen of Alabama. Because why? You have property in Florida? You know, my dad's a citizen of Alabama, but he owns property in Florida. Can he not run for office? That's the most ridiculous thing ever. I mean, I'm not going to look. The courts will figure that one out. But first of all, he's going to win the primary, and he's going to be governor. There is not a world that exists. As long as he survives, I mean, literally, as long as he stays healthy, he will be governor of Alabama. That's the way it is. You should still go vote for him, because I like Tuberville. I think he's been a great senator. I think he's doing a great job. But there's probably a reason I haven't heard a single Tuberville ad anywhere, because there's no point. Like, I'm sure he'll run some whenever it's the general, but even then, I don't even know why you waste the money. You might as well just save the money and give it to the people that need it in the swing races, because we don't have swing races in Alabama at the federal level. I mean, it should be 7-0, and thank God Tuberville's going to fix that when he's our governor, because he's going to be like a Ron DeSantis guy.
18: And I'm looking forward to it. And people are just like, oh, Kay Ivey's the worst. Kay Ivey's not a bad person. I hate it when people say that. She's really not. She's just a status quo Republican. She hasn't done anything really bad, and she hasn't done massive, like, conservative reform. She's done some good things on the economics of this state, by the way. She's brought in some good business, and we're a growing state. We are one of the top 10 states people are moving to. So to say that she's been a bad governor is just not true. That's not even fair. But she's not a conservative activist governor. We'll put it that way. Tuberville will be a Ron DeSantis type Republican. He will be that. And he will bring a lot. He'll bring do the same thing she was doing, bring a lot of business, all that. But I've known Governor Ivey for years and years and years. I haven't talked to her in the last several years, but she's I think you can look at her and say there's several things that she did that she was willing to take a strong stand, like her pro-life stance, by the way, one of the most pro-life states in the nation, Alabama. And that's because Kay was willing to take a strong stance on that. So you got to give her credit for that. And again, we did have a lot of Alabama national championships under Kay Ivey. And I know that's probably not related to her, but I'm going to give her credit. So I don't hear the negative stuff about her, but Tuberville is definitely going to win. The next one, I know you guys are going to send me like texts and emails and angry messages. The U.S. Senate race, it's going to go to a runoff. I'm almost certain of it. I hope it doesn't. I'm going to tell you who I'm voting for. That doesn't mean you have to vote for him, because I think there's a lot of great candidates on there. I'm friends with two of them. I consider two of them friends. And okay, Barry Morris, who I'm going to vote for, just because I've known Barry for 16 years. Just he's one of the top five most conservative congressmen in the House. I know his family. He's just a good leader. He's a great guy. He loves this state. He actually, and he's a great communicator, by the way. I think that people think that doesn't matter. It actually does. And he's running against Steve Marshall, which drives me crazy on one level, because I love Steve. I think Steve's been one of the top. He's been in the top three best AGs in the United States. Like, easily the top three. And he has an argument for being probably one of the top two best Alabama AGs in history. So I hate it that he's running against Barry Moore, because I love Steve. You know, he's such a good, like, there are so many things behind the scenes that he did with a lot of the other Republican AGs that kept the Biden administration from going so much further than they could have gone. It would take me forever to name them. But to say he would not be a good senator is just, it's just not true. He's not a bad guy. He's an amazingly good person. But I mean, voting is not, especially in the primary, oftentimes you get to pick between really good options, right? And sometimes you don't. Sometimes it's like the Kentucky one, where it's Massey, the guy that voted against the funding Planned Parenthood and voted for the highest tax increase in American history, and voted for every left-wing propaganda stuff you can imagine. And he gets rated as a conservative. It's like, yeah, because on the, like, these small petty votes, he like votes good on those for the things that absolutely don't matter at all. But on the actual votes that count, he's not with us. So anyway, so it's probably going to be Barry Moore and either Steve or Jared. I don't know Jared Hudson. I've never met him. I've heard really good things about him. He's a decorated member of the armed services. Again, I have not heard one negative thing, so I'm not going to say anything negative there. The only thing I will say, if I'm looking at my ballot, and this is it, like, if I know the person, that matters, but more than if I know them, I'm like, okay, does this person have a long history of voting record? Okay. And they do, Barry does. And then Steve, like, it's not that he doesn't have the voting record I can look at as much, but I look at what he's done as AG, and it's been very, very conservative, although it's just a little bit different whenever you're voting on certain bills, and I can see where you're voting on the issues versus particular lawsuits that you were for, right, or against. So we'll see how that plays out. The good news for radio and TV, everybody in the media, runoffs are great for us, because that brings in revenue. So there you go. It's good for our industry. But I think that'll go to runoff. And the funny thing is, every time Barry Moore has been the underdog, he always wins. I was saying this to somebody else earlier. If he wins when he's the underdog, I'm pretty sure when he's the front runner, he's not going to lose. So I would say he's very likely to win. Now, the lieutenant governor's race, this one is really tough, okay? Because John Wall is endorsed by the president. I don't know anything negative about John Wall. I think somebody's trying to paint him as like he's secretly a member of Al-Qaeda or something, because it's just ridiculous stuff. By the way, half of the negative ads that you hear, even against people that I'm not necessarily going to vote for, are completely garbage. They're like things that are taken out of context, or they're just, in my mind, some of them are outright lies. Like some of them have you, where you hear the follow up, we apologize, we lied about this person. So I don't think any of that stuff is true. Like, that's not it. I think Wes Allen has done a really, really good job as Secretary of State. Looks like he is in the lead. And the conservative activists really like Wes. They do. They don't dislike John. They don't think John's a bad guy, but they just know Wes a little bit more. He has more of a more recent record. So I think Wes is likely to be ahead. That could go to, probably will go to a runoff, and we'll see what happens there. But again, I think those two guys are solid. Don't have anything against them. I think they'd both be great lieutenant governor. I will say this, though, and this drives me crazy. Will the Alabama state legislature restore the power of the lieutenant governor? Because they took it away when, I think it was Steve Windham won, back when the Democrats controlled everything. And the Democrats decided to just neuter the position to where it basically the lieutenant governor has very little power to do basically anything. And I'm not saying we have to make it as strong as, say, like the Texas lieutenant governor, but make it moderately stronger. Just restore what it used to, the power it used to hold. And they can do this time. And I don't understand why every Republican lieutenant governor hasn't demanded this. So whichever one of them demands that and will run on that, then I would consider switching my vote, because I need to see that. It's the same thing with the auditor. We used to have a lot of power in the auditor's office until many years ago. They stripped the auditor's office for some political beef that was intra-party. If it was Democrats, this might have been like in the mid-20th century. Restore that so the auditor can actually go after waste, fraud, and abuse and do what the Mississippi State Auditor does. But that will save Alabama voters potentially well over $1 billion. I mean, over the course of 4 years. Easily could do that. I really think that is something that Andrew wants. I recommend that happens. Now, for other positions, as public service commissioner, I hate to say this. I get more messages about than anything else. Is I really don't think that matters that much. I mean, but like, I won't vote Republican in the general. But I did see my. Zig Ziglar is running again, and I don't know why. I mean, Zig says some crazy stuff. I just like Jim Ziglar, like Zig Ziglar. He's a likable guy, and he's a nice dude. So, I mean, because I also don't think that they have much say when how much influence they can actually have over the rates is significant. Just vote whoever you like in that one, because I promise you, I've looked at this for many years, and I really think we ought to put that to where the governor appoints it, because, you know, again, they don't have the kind of power that in reality that they say they have, because Alabama Power are going to show like, here's the cost of us delivering power. We have to make X amount of profits, and they're not getting like ridiculous profits, by the way, whatever's being told. It's just it's a limited amount, and it has to be in a certain range. And there's a little bit of wiggle room, okay? But it's not that much. So on that one, you do what you want to do. All right, we're going to take a quick break. We're going to continue this conversation, and you can continue texting me why I am wrong. Okay, we'll be back in just a second.
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21: 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Stop looking at what you ain't got. 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

You're listening to Daily Controversy, and we're doing primaries because the primaries are tomorrow. Make sure you get your friends and family out there to vote. And again, I'm sure Dale does this too. I bet Yaffe does. Well, I put out all my picks the night before and then the day of primaries on all my socials, Facebook, X. Again, I'll push that out pretty heavily. So again, everything I'm saying here, if you miss something, we'll put it out. And again, there's a lot of these people are solid candidates, just because I picked someone does not mean the other candidate is an awful person. Please don't. I hate it when people twist my words. Well, why don't you like this candidate? I thought you said he was a good. Yeah, I'm picking the best one out of good candidates. All right. Attorney General. I got to pick Jay Mitchell. I'm honest. You know, this one I kind of went back and forth on. But here's why I'm picking Jay Mitchell, because he has a record as a state Supreme Court justice that I can look at, and it's very conservative, very conservative. The other candidate, I think it's, what's her name? I don't have a right. I think it's Catherine Robinson, something like that. I don't know exactly how she's going to handle that office, just because I don't really see or understand her record quite as well. So I'm going to have to go with the guy that I know has a record. And people say, oh, you know, she's ahead. And I'll tell you one thing, the primaries for the state Senate race, that one you can pull. And that one's still tough. You can pull that reasonable, right? If it's the governor's office, you can pull that reasonable, which, I mean, it's pointless because Tuberville's going to win that one. But when you get lower down on the list, I guarantee you, if you asked, I don't know, you pick 10 Republicans, and I'm talking about Republicans that vote in primaries, even primary Republicans, probably half of them don't know, like, couldn't name who the AG candidates are. And I don't think that, like, again, people have a lot of stuff to do. That's why they rely on their friends and family and sometimes, like, the ads, although I wouldn't rely on the ads. So people have said to me, well, what about Jay Mitchell's ad? He said something about he's going to kick the radical Islamist out, and he used the word, he's going to send you Allah Akbar back to the Middle East. Well, I mean, I don't really want people from the Middle East here that aren't supposed to be here, and I definitely don't want us to allow for any form of Sharia law, whether that's, I mean, they're not going to allow in criminal, because that's not true, but even if it's contract or civil, I think that's a bad press, and I don't like it. So I think those are good, but I also notice that when he talks about, you know, deportations, he just says, I think he said illegal immigrants more than criminal illegal immigrants. I get nervous when I hear we're going to deport criminal illegal immigrants. Of course, we want to deport criminal illegal immigrants. If you're not for that, don't listen to my show. Go listen to Pod Save America or some crap like that. But I want to deport all illegal immigrants, all of them. I wanted to deport the ones that are really nice and been here 20 years and just friends, just a great community. Like, look, if they're not following the law, if they broke the law, they can't be here. Now, what Trump's doing is people like that, they have to go back, but they can apply to get back here. And if they meet all the requirements and they speak English and they have people that will vouch for them, they can get back here. They can come here on a work visa. Right. But they still have to go back and they have to wait in line. That is more generous than I would be. That is unbelievably generous, which is exactly why there's no excuse to say that we need to keep anyone that's here illegally gone. Gone. I don't care how long they've been here. I don't care what the situation is. I guess there is one. I guess if you aren't like in the ICU, we can't deport you because that would be awful. We wouldn't do that. But outside of some like emergency medical like health issue, you need to go. And I think Jay Mitchell's a little bit more on the let's deport him. I doubt he's to the right, as far right as I am. But when I heard the other person's ads, I felt like, you know, it was more of not, let's really go after the criminal ones. And I get that. We need to do that. But I want all of them gone. And I get the state. It's a federal issue more than it is a state issue. I understand that. Retired lawyer, get all that. But I think Jay's got a record I can look at. And it's a good record. His opinions are solid. I think he'll do a good job. I'm sad that Steve's not going to be there, to be honest, because he's done such a great job. I hate to see him go. I wish he wouldn't run for the Senate. We could just keep him as long as we could. But
Yeah, I think Jay's probably the better candidate for this, and I'm sure. Again, this is something. This is something I think even Dale and I have a disagreement, but I respect everyone's opinion on this. Both of them are not like they're both good. I just think Jay's better. Secretary of State Caroline Dobson. I think she's just the strongest on election integrity. Like, just that's the big thing, and is competent. Okay, like you might not think that that matters but competence is like a unicorn in government. Like, it's so hard to find. You find a competent government worker, it's crazy. Like, you'll latch on. I will vote for someone who's competent in a position like that any day of the week. You know, we need that for Secretary of State. It's sometimes a boring position, but the election stuff is really important. That's probably the most important, but also making sure businesses can incorporate LLC, S-Corps, all that kind of stuff goes through the Secretary of State's office. It's really important to have somebody competent doing that. State Auditor, like I said, Andrew Sorrell. State Treasurer, Young Boozer. I just like his name, but Young's a good guy. He's done a really good job. Finally, Commissioner of Agriculture, Jack Williams. Known Jack for 16 years. Jack loves his, he loves farming. He loves Alabama. I think he's the best candidate. All right, we're going to take a quick break, and I'm going to bring on Pastor Brad Williams to talk about some other stuff. Be right back.

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1: Fox News, I'm Tom Graham. The Trump administration announcing the creation of a $1.7 billion fund to compensate those allegedly mistreated by the Biden-era Justice Department.
2: Acting Attorney General Todd Blanche says the fund sets up a lawful process for victims of lawfare and weaponization. Government watchdogs and Democrats say the fund has little oversight and will benefit friends of the president with meritless claims.
1: Fox's Jared Halpert, a jury ruling against Elon Musk over his lawsuit against OpenAI and its CEO, Sam Altman. Musk co-founded the company. He says it violated the founding mission as a nonprofit. OpenAI now operates as for-profit. Fox's Kelly Saberi.
3: Both sides have accused each other of being hypocritical. Musk's team has tried to paint Altman as an untrustworthy businessman.
1: Federal jury finding Musk exceeded the statute of limitations in bringing the case. 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

0: driving. You're listening to Daily Controversy. We have Pastor Brad Williams on the line. And, you know, Brett, I'm curious because, you know, this is an Alabama show. I know you're in Florida. Are the Florida primaries there tomorrow, too, right? The GOP primaries are Tuesday, right?
1: I think so, yeah. I think that's right.
0: Yeah, I think you got Byron Donalds for governor. He's probably the only candidate that I'm aware of that has a chance to win there. But, yeah, they're in Alabama. It's pretty heated. That's why we moved you a little bit today. But I wanted to talk to you about what happened on Sunday. It was one of the most fascinating things that I've seen. It was the 250th anniversary of when we had a massive fasting and prayer and sermons from all over the country, at least the colonies back then, before we went to the Revolutionary War. The Continental Congress set aside the day May 17th for us to pray and fast because we knew we were going up against the greatest empire in the history of the world at that point, and that if you were to give odds, we had very, very low odds. But we went before the Lord and we asked for his blessing, and it was amazing. And truly, I'm reading some of the stories of what happened 250 years ago, and the amount of participation in the colonies for this time of prayer, even for some of the people that weren't sure about whether they should break off from the colonies or not, was overwhelming. And we saw that yesterday in Washington, D.C. There was 9 hours of worship, sermons, different politicians talking about how we were founded as a Christian nation. Marco Rubio gave arguably the best 4 minutes he's ever given, talking about the history of this country, how America does not exist but for Christianity, and that we were a nation founded on the belief rooted in Christian values. And then he took us through the events in history where Christianity played a huge part in deciding so many things for us. I just want to get your thoughts as a pastor. Look, I know we have a lot of things that we're dealing with in the nation right now, but it was nice to see that. And you're seeing an uptick in people coming back to church, and hey, we got a long road to go, but you know, I'll take positive trends over negative ones any day of the week, right?
1: Yeah, absolutely, Chris. Hey, good to be with you. And just for your listeners' sake, actually, our primaries are not until August with the election in November. But getting back to the question, yeah, I'll take that any day. Somebody who can acknowledge a history and a heritage. I mean, even if, Chris, we want to say, well, America's not a Christian country. Sure, I'll grant that. But when we see how it was founded very much on Christian principles and Christian ideals and Christians' ideals of neighborliness that was governed by laws that were designed to help advance people or help people to be neighborly to their neighbors, their friends and neighbors. And so when you kind of look at that, it is good for people to just kind of stop and acknowledge the history. It doesn't matter if you agree with it. It doesn't even matter if you like it. But the history is history. I mean, as John Adams said, I've said this on your show before, facts are stubborn things. You can argue all you want to. But when you look at speeches like Rubio gave that just acknowledge that, you know, for 250 years ago when our nation was founded, most of those founders did look at biblical principles, especially regarding morality and how you treat one another, and that became the bedrock of our law codes. And Chris, I think it's good for that. I mean, within Christianity, you see the sanctity of life. Within Christianity, you see the value of human beings as dignified creatures because we're made in the image of God. And so laws were set in place to help people to appreciate people as human beings. And so, you know, I think it's good. I think we need to remember. I think the uptick in church attendance is great. I think people trying to reconnect with ancient roots of tradition and Christianity are great. And I hope we continue to see it. I hope we continue to see revival. I hope people will just appreciate that there's a rich history of Christian religion here in America and that people want to connect to it. And I actually think it's a good thing. It'll be good for crime. It'll be good for families. It'll be good for children. It'll actually be good in a number of different ways that most people can't even account for.
0: Yeah, I completely agree. And Washington said it best in his first term. He said, "It is the duty of all nations to acknowledge the providence of the Almighty, to obey his will, to be grateful for his benefits, and to humbly to implore his protection and his favor." He also said, quote, "It is impossible to rightly govern a nation without God and the Bible." And again, this is the founding of our nation was so uniquely tied to and what we would call evangelical Protestantism. And I believe there was one founder that may have been Catholic, but it was mostly this mostly Reformed evangelical view of the world and everything. And really, that's how we made the country. I mean, even the checks and balances that we have. I mean, that's based on the idea of, like, you know, man's sinful, he's totally depraved, and like checks and balances are a way that we keep each other from going too far. That's why we have three branches that check each other. And the way this was set up, I mean, it's interesting because you went to a Presbyterian seminary, and it's, you can actually look at the way the government was set up, and it's not that different than, say, what a conservative Presbyterian church sets up their church with, say, deacons and elders. And it's just, it's amazing how well it's worked. Even when we've had just really terrible leaders, the system that we've had in place has been so incredibly effective. And for the founders to do this, and again, this was the first real experiment in self-government that we've seen, at least at this scale, was the United States. And now we're celebrating the 250th anniversary. And I think a lot of people think that you can disconnect the founding from Christianity and our faith in God, but you really can't. You know, it was the first Great Awakening that happened not that many years prior to the founding of the United States government.

0: See throughout history that nations have often sought God and nations have come together and begged for God's grace and forgiveness. We saw this in the Bible in Nineveh. Nineveh was a terrible nation. They repented. It seemed like every single person in that nation repented and God spared them for 100 years. We've seen this in the Old Testament with Israel. Now they were on and again, off again, but I wonder if you could maybe explain that it's not just what we do as individuals that affects us as far as our eternal salvation, but nations in and of themselves are also judged by God. What are your thoughts on that?
1: Well, yeah, I mean, history proves that. I mean, you can look in biblical history and you can see that nations were judged by God. I mean, nations were used in God's judgment and then judged for their own evil, their own evilness, their own wretchedness before the Lord. And so when we start getting into repentance and nations, I do think you have to make a clear distinction, and you did, so I appreciate that, between what repentance is for individuals and what repentance might mean on a collective scale. So when a nation agrees, or when you have a group of people, let's just put it that way, who agree in a particular direction of sin and then they turn from that sin, well, it's going to be a collective repentance. And this is where I think, you know, Chris, just getting back to the founding fathers, even to George Washington, who's the one who added the phrase, so help me God, when he put his hand on the Bible. What George Washington understood that if America was to thrive as a nation, you know, whatever you say of his religion, that they weren't going to do it apart from God. And people need to understand that however religious or not religious our founding fathers were, most of them believed that they were not going to have success apart from God. They really believed they needed God involved in the details of the forming of the nation. They really believed that. People can argue with that, and I'm not gonna try to Christianize the parts of our history that are not Christian per se, but I do think that people need to understand how seriously they thought religion was tied to this endeavor. And in so doing, so getting to your point, they understood that in some ways they needed to try to walk rightly before the Lord. Did they do that perfectly? No. Of course they didn't, because we are people who struggle with sin. That's just the way human nature is. But when you look at a nation that's really trying for success, and let's put success in quotes, they understood that we need to have a nation of laws, and we need to have a nation guided by divine principles that push us in the direction of what is good for us and what's good for our neighbor. When you start looking at that, Chris, you can't get away that you want to love your neighbor like you love yourself. You want to be repentant when sins come to the forefront. Now, again, did we always do that perfectly? Well, of course not. But when you want a nation to thrive and you want a nation to be built up and have success, it's got to start there. It's got to have some principle of reaping and sowing, some principle of loving your neighbor as yourself. And these things, when they are turned away from, they need to be turned back to, which is the definition of repentance. So we need to be careful using that language collectively. But yet the language fits if you're talking about turning from a pathway of wickedness to a pathway of righteousness.
0: Yeah, those are excellent points. And I was looking at the founders as far as what they believed. And I think 54 out of 57 were Protestant. You would probably say like what we would call evangelical. We actually looked at their views. Two of them were deist. Those are the ones that were, they didn't really believe in the sort of the miraculous as much as Thomas Jefferson, Ben Franklin. So they were the only two deists that signed the Declaration of Independence. So I think there was maybe one Catholic, unless I'm thinking of the guys, one of the guys that signed the Constitution. But yeah, our history is clear. People need to kind of go back to it. Now, there is some lady that's an Alabama law professor, and she's always on MS now. I'm not even going to use her name, but she said, you know, it was terrible seeing all those people worshiping and seeking God at D.C. She compared it to ISIS. She's like, this is exactly what ISIS does. It's like, I'm pretty sure ISIS, like, murders people and, like beheads and tortures. And, like, I don't see how people singing praises to the Lord and talking about how great Christ is the same as ISIS. But to the left, it probably is. So, you know, those people are insane. But let's take a quick break. We'll be right back.
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0: Prophecy. Hope you guys are having a great day. We got Pastor Brad Williams on the line. Well, we were talking about we had some good things going in this country. There's some negative stuff, too. This is from Breitbart. A gang of violent inner-city juveniles has been captured on video involved in a wild, all-out brawl in D.C. Chipotle Saturday night, with chairs alternatively being thrown and used as weapons as wild melee unfolded. In the background, shrieks can be heard from those forced to watch the delinquent fisticuffs on display. A spokesperson with the Metropolitan Police Department has since said they are aware of the incident and are investigating. It's not shocking anymore since this has become routine on Saturday and Friday nights, but it's disappointing to know this is still happening. Actually, come to this Chipotle at least 3 or 4 times a week, said a customer. So thankfully, I didn't come here that night. Disorder came after United States Attorney for the District of Columbia, Jeanine Pirro, announced Friday her office will step in and prosecute parents of minors involved in increasingly frequent teen takeovers. She specifically cited similar instances to the city's Navy Yard neighborhood. We're going to charge them. If you drop your kid off and you fail to supervise them or you let them skip school to join the chaos, you're going to face fines, court-ordered classes, and jail time. Now, we can argue that this is partly because they charge you for salsa, which I think is terrible because Moe's Southwest Grill does not. So, just saying, we haven't seen these at Moe's. So, just FYI. Also, I think they charge too much for guac at Chipotle. Just personal thoughts there. But seriously, Britt, seeing parents just allow their kids to act like, you know, violent thugs is insane. And I'm glad we're finally holding parents accountable, because we're not talking about, you know, if you're an adult, you know, you're responsible for your own action. We're not going after you. But there are kids that are 12 and 13 and 14 that got there because their parents dropped them off and they knew what they were going to do. So isn't this a something good? Because again, if you're the parent and your kid's a violent criminal and they're continually getting arrested, at some point, if you don't go after the parents, there's going to be very little disincentive, right?
1: Yeah, you know, I think we have to hold people accountable where it's clear they're accountable. And with regards to kids, especially if you're aiding and abetting somebody in the commission of a crime, you know, you're the lawyer here, Chris, you know that aiding and abetting is jail, you know, it's punishable. You can be charged with that. And I think it is time that we start kind of looking at the accountability aspect. I mean, if a parent has been negligent with a firearm and a child goes up, or a person goes up and uses that firearm as an assault, I've seen cases where those parents are held accountable because they were negligent. In situations like this where there is gross negligence, I think if we don't start holding people accountable, we're never going to get the results that we're looking for. And I'm not big on being prosecutorial, and I want to be careful how far we press things, because I don't ever want to set bad precedents. But we live in a country where we're constantly trying to assign liability. We see this in insurance. We see this in accidents. We see this in all kinds of stuff. And I think because we start assigning liability, it probably makes people more aware when they're driving, when they're doing other things. So maybe not in my city. People are crazy here when they drive. But but when we look at situations like this, it's kind of like, if you've got some clear defined cases of, hey, we knew what was going on, we dropped our kid off there anyway, we let them be delinquent from school or whatever the case is to go do this, there's got to be some accountability, because at that point, you are aiding and abetting someone in a crime. And I think that if we start doing this and start tightening up the reins a little bit, it is going to make people be more aware. But maybe not, Chris. Maybe they won't care. Maybe it will have no effect. But I think we should be willing to do it.
0: Yeah. I mean, sometimes doing the right thing, regardless of the outcome, is great. I think it'll help, even if it's just on the margins, because that will make a difference. But, you know, they did an interview and the inner cities in D.C., and I remember them going to one of the housing projects and interviewing this family. And for 3 generations, not a single person in the family, the immediate family, the grandparents or the great-grandparents, had ever held a job up either part-time or full-time, and they were not disabled. They had no disability. They were just living off of government assistance since the 1960s, and I think this is what you have. People need purpose. If you take away their purpose, if you don't allow them to work, now again, if you have a physical or a serious mental disability, that's different. America's a gracious place. But outside of that, you have people that have been in generational poverty because you ask nothing of them, and you've taken away they don't feel things which are actually good. Like feeling the need to, like, I need to work in order to get food is actually good. Especially, I mean, obviously, if you're not physically able, understand. But outside of that, that actually gives people purpose, and it puts people in a position where they're going to make better decisions. And isn't this the problem? This generational welfare we've imposed, especially on much of the inner city in America, it's so destructive, not just to the budget, but to them. Right, Brad?
1: Yeah, absolutely, Chris. I mean, I think when you start, it's Thomas Sowell, who I know more people have said it besides him, but notable scholar. Thomas Sowell, a notable scholar, a black man, who said that the modern day welfare state is a modern form of slavery. And this is because when you give somebody entitlement programs that the incentive is to not work and to not produce, Chris, you're asking those people to go against the very fiber of their DNA. Now, it's easy to be lazy, of course. It's easy to be lazy. And as you've noted, there are people there who really need government assistance because they're disabled or they have some sort of disability that prohibits them from doing things normally. But for many who don't, they're going against the very fiber of their creation. God has created us to be laborers. And when you go against that and you enslave yourself to the state for a check, the state kind of owns you, and then you begin to live a life of, you know, oftentimes that idle time, it just leads to things that are no good. We need to be laborers because it's part of who we are. But see, we need to be laborers because it fills our time with something productive, and we don't have all this free time to dream up different kinds of ways to commit crimes. Now, clearly, not everybody who receives welfare commits crimes, but I'm just saying, for people with bad intentions who do get on these entitlement programs, it's like, why, if they have bad intentions already, of course, now you're just giving them all the time in the world to do it. And so I think we need some major reform there. And of course, I'm not saying anything new. I'm sure you and I have both been saying this for years.
0: Yeah, it's interesting. I had a guy on the show last week, and we were looking at some of this. He said, you know, for every kid you have out of wedlock in a state like Michigan, and state, local, and federal assistance, you get $48,000 per kid. So, but if you get married, if you actually get married, you get almost nothing. I mean, they cut it by 90% in most situations. So we've created a system where you can get a ton of benefits if for just having kids irresponsibly out of wedlock, and kids, people that get married and maybe they have hard times, it's really hard for them to get the assistance they need. So we've got to change that to where we're not disincentivizing marriage. All right, we'll be right back with more in a second.
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3: A possible shooter at an Islamic center in California. I'm Lisa Brady, Fox News.
4: There was or is an ongoing active shooter situation at the Islamic Center in San Diego.
3: Fox's Jonathan Hunt. There's a heavy police response in the residential neighborhood about 9 miles north of downtown San Diego.
4: Neighbors have been talking about it. They've been talking about a man with an automatic rifle, possibly confronted there by a security guard. Again, we're waiting for confirmation of that.
3: Also, no confirmation yet of any casualties. The Islamic Center's website describes it as the largest mosque in San Diego County. Police are calling the situation active but contained. President Trump just posting he's holding off on a military strike on Iran planned for tomorrow because serious negotiations are underway, adding he's been asked to hold off by Gulf allies. Elon Musk strikes out in federal court after accusing OpenAI of putting profit over artificial intelligence for the public good.
5: A jury in Oakland finding OpenAI and its leadership, including CEO Sam Altman, not liable, rejecting all of Elon Musk's claims against the company, including breach of charitable trust.
6: Mr. Musk can bring his claims and he can tell his stories. But what the nine members of this jury found is that his stories were just that, stories, not facts.
5: OpenAI attorney William Savitt. Musk sued for $134 billion, alleging Altman misled him about the company's direction to secure a $38 million investment to co-found OpenAI in 2015, converting it from a nonprofit to a for-profit business.
3: Fox's Christian Goodwin, OpenAI accusing Musk of trying to boost his own AI company. The jury finding his claims fell beyond the statute of limitations based on the timing of evidence presented during the trial. A mixed finish on Wall Street, the Dow up 159 at the bell. 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
3: Recapping our top story out of San Diego with police responding to reports of an active shooter at an Islamic center north of downtown. Police calling the scene active but contained. There has been no confirmation of shots fired or any injuries. Thousands of people are trying to stop an execution in Tennessee.
11: A petition with more than 80,000 signatures is headed to Tennessee Governor Bill Lee in an effort to stop the execution of Tony Carruthers, the 57-year-old death row inmate convicted in a 1994 kidnapping and triple murder. Advocates argue that Carruthers was convicted based on jailhouse testimony and not DNA evidence, saying still untested DNA and fingerprint evidence could lead to another suspect. Evidence not presented in court 30 years ago when Carruthers represented himself. Kim Kardashian joining the fight, urging the governor to allow the new testing. Carruthers' execution is set for Thursday.
3: Fox's Jeff Manasso. An ally of ousted Venezuelan leader Nicolas Maduro appears in federal court in Miami after being deported over the weekend by Venezuela's acting president to face charges in a bribery case. He was previously charged in the first Trump term, then pardoned under President Biden in exchange for the release of several imprisoned Americans. There's an ice cream recall in multiple states. California dairy company Strauss Family Creamery asking customers to throw out certain tubs.
12: Organic ice cream sold in 17 states is being recalled because of possible contamination with metal. Affected products include vanilla bean, strawberry, cookie dough, Dutch chocolate, and mint chip. Creamery Organic Super Premium Ice Cream, which were on store shelves beginning May 4th. No injuries have been reported. Lillian Wu, Fox News.
3: Recapping stocks, the Dow finishing up about 160 points, but the S&P and the NASDAQ finish in the red as U.S. oil prices top $108 a barrel during the session. I'm Lisa Brady, Fox News.
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14: 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He's been published on The Hill and at yellowhammernews.com. You've seen him on Newsmax TV, so yeah, he knows something about controversy. It's The Daily Controversy with Christopher Reed.
0: You're listening to Daily Controversy. Hope you guys are doing great. We got Pastor Brad Williams on the line. It's from a Breitbart article. This is where the Democrat Party is going nationally. Mandamian Door socialist running for Congress calls for trans bill of rights and taxpayer-funded gender-affirming care for children. Oh, that's wonderful. New York State Assembly member Claire Valdez, a far-left Democrat who is campaigning to fill an open house seat in New York's 7th Congressional District, made the comments during an interview released on Friday with Twitch streamer, who was once reportedly suspended from the platform for calling Jews, quote, a demonic ethnicity. That's lovely. Of course, it's Mandami's friends, so what do you expect? We have to be focused, really enshrining their rights within universal programs and making sure that Medicare for All includes gender-affirming care and health care for trans children, said Valdez, who is a member of the Democratic Socialist of America. We need to make sure that we're enshrining their rights in this trans bill of rights workplace. Valdez also called Democrats absolute cowards for distancing themselves from this. We have to hold the line on these trans rights. It's absolutely essential because the minute we start saying, oh, maybe health care, but not for this group of people, but not for immigrants and trans folks, that's the minute we let the fascists win. Well, I mean, I guess that makes us all fascist here, because I don't want my tax dollars to pay for trans procedures for adults, but especially not children. This also does look to be likely to be included in the 2028 Democrat National Committee platform. Doesn't really surprise me, but you would have thought after 2024, after so many people said this was one of the reasons they left the Democratic Party, they would move away from it. But I've been looking at the Democratic candidates in 2026, and they are way more openly pro-trans rights than the 2024 Democrat candidates. And so I just want to get your thoughts on this, Brad. I mean, do you think that's a lot of Americans really want to have their tax dollars going to pay for gender mutilation surgery for kids? Apparently, this Democrat thinks so.
1: Yeah, I don't think so, Chris. And you're right. You point to the 2024 election, and it's like that was a referendum against that type of thing. I mean, some of those, when you see the sweeping way in which, A, Trump won the presidency, and then you have a majority for conservative kind of principles and legislation, people who were going to push that, you would have thought that there would be a change in strategy, not doubling down on it. I mean, I guess conservative and Republican opponents should really be salivating at the mouth to see this, because if you're going to try to press this platform and keep pressing it, you're going to continue to alienate a lot of people who look, you know, whatever they think about religion, what they don't, they're not really concerned about what people are doing in their own homes and their bedrooms. But having American tax dollars, the taxes that we pay, and we pay a lot in taxes, go to this type of thing, I just think most general people don't want that. And they certainly don't want it for kids. And they don't, I mean, I just kind of, you're looking at a lot of people I talk to who are ambivalent toward it, which I am not, but who are even ambivalent toward it. They look, that's what they want to do to their bodies, let them do it. But I shouldn't have to pay for it. And I think a lot of people feel that way. And so I think the Democrats are really going to have to figure out a different strategy. You know, if they want to support that radical stuff, that's their prerogative. But when they try to support it to the point that they think it needs to be the obligation of every American to somehow pay for these things and whatever legislation they're pushing, they're going to alienate a constituency that's already hanging by a thread. So, hey, I guess if you're pro-Republican, you want to see them keep going with this, because I admit what it tells me is they're out of touch with where most Americans are. Maybe not Americans in California or New York, but most Americans in between those are not where they are.
0: Yeah, and I honestly think that trans ideology, this is just my opinion. I just think it's all demonic. It's just evil, because there's 2 trillion cells in the human body, and every single cell in our bodies, except for red blood cells, are coded for our gender, male or female. There's 2, and the idea that, well, I'm gonna cut off this or do this, or I'm gonna take these hormones, you're not really changing the structure of cells, and you're not really gonna change how you're, 1,000 years from now, like if your skeleton, it'll take 2 seconds for people to say that's a male, that's a female. So to me, I just think all of this stuff is very rooted in an anti-God philosophy. And that's why you've seen in the last 3 years, we've seen dozens of mass shootings caused by trans activists, from Nashville to Minneapolis to Canada. We've seen it in places like New York. I could just go on and on, but I don't want to take up the whole show. And again, I think that this stuff, when you're talking about giving, one, you're giving children extreme amounts of testosterone or estrogen, and then you're doing all these things, and it seems like this is incredibly dangerous, and we have all the data on this. I mean, the Europeans don't do this anymore. Most of the, like, they won't allow any trans surgery or the hormones for anyone under the age, I think, of 17 in England, and it's like that through most of Europe, which is way more left-wing than we are, because, again, the long-term data they have says this is dangerous. It doesn't actually decrease suicidality. There's a lot of data said it massively increases it. So just from a perspective, if you're just taking this from a biblical perspective, isn't this the trans ideology like akin to sort of, I don't know, something that we would describe as demonic?
1: I think so, Chris, and I think it's demonic because what you're talking about, you're absolutely right. From a scientific standpoint, when you transition, you're not really transitioning to the opposite gender. You're just mutilating your body. The reason that you and people like you and me might say that it's demonic is because we believe firmly what Scripture teaches, that we are created in the image of God. And as those created in the image of God, God has given us life. He's given us bodies. He's given us souls. He's given us rational thought. And part of being in the image of God is not just our image. It's not just our bodies, but there's more to it than that in the complexities of our soul. But when you start trying to augment how you look, you are starting to mess with sovereignty. You're starting to mess with how God created you. And as such, you're kind of doing exactly what Satan did. You're leaving your position, the place that God assigned you, to try to go to a different position, a place where you feel better about yourself or you feel more exalted or whatever case is. And so when you start looking at what's behind it, it does feel like a demonic force that is torturing people's minds that make them think they can be something that they're not instead of being the person that God has created them to be. And it's a sad reality. It's a sad reality. It's a lie that people give into. And so when we look at it, we see that this is not just natural. This is a supernatural force working against somebody because it's in essence working against God and what he's created us to be.
0: Yeah, and, you know, we've mentioned this before, but, you know, I'll say it again. You know, I can understand people that are greedy. You just want a lot of money, or people that, you know, they're like Andrew Tate. Like, they're very lustful, and those things are not good. It's not good to be greedy. It's not good to be, you know, womanized or any of those things. But I can understand those sins because those are, at least they're like going towards some pleasure, right? It's not going towards virtue, but at least it's going towards pleasure. You know, when you're talking about these surgeries, especially when you're talking about kids, I mean, a lot of times if you get these hormones or surgery, you're never able to, and I'll just say, engage in romantic relationships ever again. And there's no reversing it. And it also can cause severe bone issue, brain issue. A lot of the people that get this have to have a very, very painful follow-up surgeries for the rest of their life. And so you have chronic pain. You'll never be able to engage in any romantic sensation. And so, like, I almost can get the greed. I can get why, you know, some guys are womanizers. I get that. I don't condone it. But this is not only, like, evil. There's no self-interest here, because what it's doing to a person, it's weakening their bodies. It's taking their ability to experience any sort of romantic pleasure away, and it's causing chronic pain. And so I think that's why I would say it's demonic, because at least those other desires are human desires. I mean, they're out of place, but they're human. This is, people do this, and it's actually causing damage to their body that does them zero benefit. What are your thoughts on that?
1: Yeah, you know, and the idea is we're such a feeling people. We think, well, you know, so often when you talk to people, I mean, people who legitimately struggle with dysphoria, they feel like they're in the wrong body. So part of the strategy is getting them to rationalize through these kind of attacks, the mental anguish of it, and to start to rationalize, you know, despite what I feel, what is true. And I think we're so driven by that, you know, as people, and this is not new. I think it's probably been true for all of humanity, that we can become so driven by the feeling that we're not really thinking through the consequences. I mean, that's why you have these detransitioners who are out there trying to warn people, these are the things that are going to happen. They just tell you, you're going to get into this new body and you're going to feel great. And again, there's that feeling. They're not going to tell you that, oh, there's all these complications, the risk of infection, you're going to have a shortened lifespan, you're going to be in pain, you're going to be miserable, and you're going to regret it. See, none of that gets talked about because they're just trying to get people to feel better temporarily. If something goes bad in the future, we'll figure it out. Instead of saying, hey, how can we get you to rationalize that you are the person that you were created to be? And we just live in a society that would rather kind of placate a temporary feeling than give somebody a lasting truth. And I think we've got to get back to giving people lasting truth and stop trying to live on how it's going to make you feel, because feelings come and go, but facts remain. And we've got to bring that to bear even in, you know, our sex, our gender, and how God created us.
0: Yeah, and also we don't want our tax dollars going to make people feel terrible. If they want to feel terrible, they can pay for it themselves as adults, but we don't want to pay for that either. But yeah, it is messed up. People need to get help for that, and it's sad the Democratic Party is willing to die on this hill, but at least it shows that they're willing to fight for what they believe. I mean, even if what they believe is truly evil, they're willing to sacrifice for it, so there's something for that. All right, let's take a quick break. We'll be right back.
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0: You're listening to Daily Controversy. We've got Pastor Brad Williams on. There's a Daily Wire news report saying U.S. intel claims Cuba is potentially plotting an attack against the American homeland. Well, I don't think that's going to go very well. An American intelligence assessment leaked to Axios Sunday said the communist regime in Cuba is plotting to attack Guantanamo Bay, American ships, and maybe even Key West. The Cuban government has amassed more than 300 drones and has since started discussing using them to attack those sites. I shouldn't laugh at this. Momentum toward a U.S. military action in Cuba appears to be surging, with the Axios report serving as the latest piece of the puzzle. Thursday, John Radcliffe, our CIA director, traveled to Cuba, told government officials that they abandoned their authoritarian system to receive sanctions relief. And they're going through, I think, like 22 out of 24 hours. They don't have power. They're not getting enough food. People are rioting in the streets. And really, we didn't do anything in Cuba. We just stopped allowing Venezuela to give them free oil. And now they're saying, well, we may attack America. Brad, how do you think that's going to go for the Cubans if they try to attack American military installations? Well or not well?
1: Yeah, that's not going to go very well, Chris. I don't foresee that being successful.
0: It's crazy. I actually think the Cuba thing will be a lot easier, will be like the Venezuelan thing, just because, I mean, they don't have, one, they're not crazy Islamist, and they're not like, you know, they're not like Iran, so they're rational people that want to eat food and stuff, so I'm not really worried about it. But that would be great if we could go ahead and get Cuba wrapped up and, you know, the authoritarians no longer control them, because we don't want that in our backyard. And it seems like it would be quite easy. We don't have to send troops or anything. We actually already have troops in Cuba, but they're in Guantanamo Bay. But we have a lease on there, I think, for, I don't know, a couple more decades. So I'm pretty sure they're not that Cubans aren't that stupid. We'll find out. They're also saying it's likely we will finally finish out the Iran war by just unleashing absolute military dominance over the sites we haven't struck yet. I am seeing that 90% of Iran's exporting is gone in the last few weeks. 50% of their economy doesn't exist right now. I think the cost for a block of cheese is something like 14 million Iranian dollars. So I don't know why cheese is so expensive. It seems to me like this, like, well, let's wait it out and kill their economy. I mean, that's fine if you were dealing with, say, like Venezuela or Cuba. But since you're dealing with the Iranians, you just kind of have to you have to go quick and you have to go hard, because people are tired of the high gas price. I understand that. But we're not going to let them have nuclear weapons. And since that's the case, the only thing we need to be thinking of is, what can we do that will defeat them the quickest, and what will get us to the result? We don't take a huge risk, but don't you think that's kind of where we're at now? We've tried the ceasefire for 40 days, and yeah, their economy's collapsed. But as long as we allow the IRGC and some of the military installations to like continue, I think they'll try to stall us, but I think Trump's getting sick of it. What are your thoughts?
1: Yeah, I do think Trump's getting sick of it. And I mean, and I think he has a threshold. I think he's repeatedly stated that. I mean, whether you agree with him being there or not, you know, and I know that people on different sides of the debate on that, I think he has a threshold, and he's not, and I mean, he can't just do nothing for forever, because once you've started the conflict, you've got to finish it. You've got to end it. And yes, I'm sick of high gas prices too. I mean, it's a lot of money to fill up a car these days. But you get to these types of conflicts, and people who only understand war, if you leave it undone, they take it as weakness. And I would love for it to end today. I'd love for it to end right now, be done tomorrow. But it's got to be completed. It's got to be done. It can't just simply let it sit there ad nauseum, you know, until, or I should say ad infinitum, rather, not ad nauseum, ad infinitum, until, you know, until. At some point, you've got to be able to say, we've got to end this, and this is how we're going to do it. And if it has to be through military, it has to be. Ideally, Iran would just stop and realize they're beaten, their economy's collapsed, they're in shambles, and they would give up. But, you know, history has taught us that people of war don't do that so easily. And so eventually something's going to have to give.
0: Yeah, I mean, look, there's no risk-free approach in war. I would never say something simple. It's not. You're obviously, but we know that we have the targets. We also have the leadership and we know where they live. And so if you're going, trying to get somebody to budge in there, and the slow, thoughtful approach is not working, sometimes the extreme fast, you know, punch might actually do the job. I think that's where they need to go. And I understand Trump is kind of held off. You don't want to hit, he's worried. He doesn't want to hit in like infrastructure that is used by civilians, because I know that'll cause a lot of pain. But the civilians are suffering in Iran now under the collapsed economy. Half of them aren't able to do the jobs which like fuel the economy. So yes, it would be going after some bridges and some infrastructure that would take some time to rebuild, but it's probably better for it to get over with quickly and for them to actually be in a position where they know the future versus kind of this nebulous, you know, we're not really sure what's going on. So I would think sometimes doing the quick maneuver is better. I mean, I can use the example, we're not using nuclear weapons here, obviously, but with Nagasaki and Hiroshima, that ended World War II. The Japanese government had estimates that 2 to 3 million of Japanese soldiers and civilians would have died in a land invasion. The nuclear weapons killed approximately 100,000 people. So it was basically for every one life lost, 30 lives were saved. Again, those are the Japanese government's numbers. Isn't that kind of how you have to look at it? You're like, let's get this over with, because sort of this long plotting out is just going to be worse for people.
1: Well, yeah. Obviously, as you stipulated, we're not advocating nuclear bombs here, but we are advocating a strong show, one final kind of campaign that brings it to an end and brings it to an end quickly. Because the longer this goes on, really, I mean, yes, we're suffering with higher gas prices, higher grocery prices, and, you know, utility bills, anything that requires fuel. You know, it's more expensive, but the Iranian people are the ones who are suffering. And, you know, I just see visions of them dancing in the street thinking the tyranny was over, and yet they still are kind of in this place where this drags on, they suffer more and more. So I would think that one campaign, one strong, good campaign that brings it all to an end would be to the benefit of the United States. It would be to the benefit of Iran. Then it could begin the process of rebuilding what's been torn down and putting maybe, hopefully, a government in place that'll actually be for the people and not against them.
0: Yeah, I think that's a good point. I think that's where the Trump administration is going. And that would be great for all of us to get this all wrapped up. You know, it's got a little bit longer than anticipated. We want the prices to go down. We want these things to be all cleaned up. It'd be great to have it all cleaned up prior to July 4th of, 250th anniversary, and get all this stuff off the plate. And let's really focus on growing our economy and, you know, religious liberty and returning to what we truly believe as Americans. All right. Well, thank you so much, Brad. We appreciate it. We got more coming up in just a second.

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1: Fox News, I'm John Saucier, Vice President J.D. Vance, speaking in Kansas City, Missouri to American manufacturers about the work of the Trump administration to try and bring manufacturing back to the United States.
2: We have made it great to build in the United States of America once again. We're investing in the United States of America once again, and we're investing in American workers.
1: Back in Washington, in response to teen takeovers in the nation's streets, U.S. Attorney for the District of Columbia, Jeanine Pirro, is cracking down on this chaos. She spoke today about her plans to prosecute both teens and their parents.
3: Understand something. A social media click is not worth a criminal record, and we will make sure that you have a criminal record.
1: The Justice Department says that teen takeovers have disrupted neighborhoods in Washington, D.C., and have even forced some businesses to temporarily close. 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

You're listening to Daily Controversy. All right, we're going to get to your questions and your personal attacks. I'm kidding. I'm not going to read the personal attacks, but some of what you guys said was really thoughtful and interesting. Some of it wasn't quite so, but I'm going to go ahead and get to your questions. Okay, so I got one about the U.S. Senate race. Apparently, one of you has heard really good things about Jared Hudson. He is, I think, what, 6th, 7th generation Alabamian, Navy SEAL sniper, has, you know, a great record, all these other things. I just want to be clear. Like, when I say I'm personally voting for Barry Moore, it's not to say that I think the other guys are in league with the devil, okay? That's not what I'm saying. Again, now, if they're running, I'll say that whenever they run against the Democrats in the fall. I'll say that, absolutely. That's fine. I'll say that about all of them, about Democrats. But we're really picking amongst Republicans, and yeah, there are some crap Republicans, but this is the first time in a really long time, at least on the state level, where most of the candidates are fairly decent, and they're not, I don't really see a ton of rhinos, to be honest with you. But if you like Jared Hudson, you vote for Jared Hudson. I don't think he's a bad guy. I just think Barry Moore has a long and established voting record, and I can look it up. You can look it up yourself. He's getting rated by Heritage Action. I mean, he's, again, one of the most conservative House members. He loves the state. He's got plans to actually better what we're doing. Plus, Alabama has always had a very conservative, like, U.S. senator and more of an establishment type, right? We have that right now. Like, Katie Britt. I'm not saying she's a bad senator, but she's more establishment, right? She's in the middle of the road whenever it comes to her ratings, okay? She's probably, yeah, I'd say, I don't know, 20 to 25th most conservative senator. So right in the middle. And like what we have at Tuberville, Tuberville's very conservative, right? And so we used to have that with long ago with Sessions and Shelby. Shelby was always more establishment. And Shelby used to be a Democrat up until 94. But he was an establishment guy, more on the moderate side of the Republican Party. And then we have a very conservative. A lot of states do that, by the way. So I want Barry Moore because I want someone that I know for a fact will be amongst the top five most conservative senators, like, for an absolute fact. And maybe the other two, and again, Steve's a great guy. He very well be that too. But I know for a fact Barry is going to be that because he has been that. So there's no doubt in my mind. Just again, and his whole, and one thing I'll say to you is he's got some really great people around him, and I really respect those people as well. So you guys vote for whoever you want. This isn't me saying you have to vote here or you're a communist. Again, if it was the general election, I would say you have to vote for Republicans or you're a communist. But if it's a primary, I'm not feeling the same way. One of you had some really strong opinions on Lieutenant Governor's race. Some of you are very big fans of John Wall. I actually like John Wall. I think I think he'd do a great job. I think Wes Allen, like, on the margins, has a little bit more on the experience side. And actually, you know, up until recently, I was more leaning towards John, but then I kind of looked at Wes's record. I feel like if I'm going to go by record and someone that I know is going to likely deliver conservative reforms, I think Wes is going to be slightly better. But again, it matters because if something happens to the governor, you need somebody good as the second place. But that's about it. Because whether it's Wes or John, it's going to be one of them. It's going to be one of those two, okay? Both of them have to figure out a way to restore the lieutenant governor's office to where it actually has some ability to do something, okay? It cannot be where it's been stripped of power for, I don't know, 20 years, 20 plus years, and it's still stripped of power. If we're going to have these elected positions, they need to give them the authority to do what they need to do. I don't see why that should be controversial. So whether it's Wes or John, you can vote either one of them, flip a coin, that's fine. Either one of them needs to make sure that that happens. Okay, that one's a big one. I don't understand why that would be controversial. And I really like on the state audit. Like, right now we have a state auditor, Andrew Sorrell, done a great job. He's been on the show. Know him personally. He's a good guy. Like, just solid all-around conservative. Has a really cool plan for, kind of wants to use DOGE at the state level. And he's doing as much as he can do, but honestly, unless they give the auditor the power it needs to actually go after waste, fraud, and abuse,
And they have some power, but it's so limited right now. I mean, you could put dozens of people in that office to just go after all the waste that happens in the government day and night, and you could save. I mean, literally, you could save over $1 billion over the course of 4 years. Easily save over $1 billion if we just give it a little bit of give it the teeth it had, you know, prior to the mid 20th century. For whatever reason, we decided that we didn't want to actually have an auditor do much. So that stuff really bothers me. Some of you ask about local positions and all that. So we got people that listen from all over. I know we're in, from Coleman to Huntsville to basically the tip of Tennessee. We also have people that listen online from really all over, but a lot of people from, say, like Dothan, Montgomery, Mobile. Just, I think that what we need to do, and I don't think we're going to be able to do it this time, but we really need to go very hard and get rid of the rhinos in the state legislature. And if you have somebody that is running in a local position that is very conservative, especially on issues like illegal immigration and making sure we have 7-0 districts, vote for that person. I don't even care if they're unlikely to win. Go vote for that person. That should be a priority. I also find here's something I would say, and people aren't going to like this, but I often look if someone's getting a lot of money from like the AEA. If I see that anybody in my party is getting a significant amount of money from the Alabama Education Association, which is in my mind, again, it's just in my opinion, is that they are a communist group. And again, that's

0: right? But whenever I see that a Republican does that, it means that this person really loves power and they're willing to take money from whoever gives it to them. And in my mind, I feel like that's just for me, that's a no. That's a big no. That would be like, that's probably one of the worst things I could see. I mean, that would be like, you know, the Common Sense Gun Reform group. That's really just a gun grabbing group. If I saw them giving to a Republican candidate, done. I don't even care if it was a guy I knew for 20. I could be related to that person. If I saw them taking money from an anti-gun group, wouldn't vote for him. Under no circumstances in the primary would I vote for him. I would be insane to do that. So that's something you should probably look at. And you can look at, like, who's funding these people. And you might want to look, and this is going to get people riled, look and see who's taking money from the groups that are very squishy on illegal immigration. Okay? And I'm not going to, there are some business groups, and there are several of them, so I want to name up one of them. But they're like, oh, we care deeply about Alabama businesses. Well, you seem to have a policy that wants to have illegal labor. And you might find that with certain farmers group. I won't name them. But yeah, you know, I'm all for the farmers. I want to make sure Alabama's an agricultural state. I want our farmers to thrive. What I don't want is for people that are doing it the right way in Alabama farms and they're using American labor for them to go out of business because the farm down the road is using illegal labor. And they can't compete because they're paying them 50% less. That's not right. I mean, we've seen this in Alabama over and over. We've seen construction companies that were raided a couple months ago because they were using illegal labor building a school. I assume it was a county school. But I'm like, yeah, this is insane. Like, why do we allow this to happen? And I'll tell you why it happens, because a lot of these special interests that are connected to the establishment side of the GOP, you give a lot of money to some of these people that pretend to be, I'm an ultra-conservative. I care deeply about God, America, and guns and freedom. But then those guys would literally, they would take money from the devil if it meant they had a 1% chance to get elected, like even a 1% higher chance. They really would. And there's a lot of people in politics, I know I'm not shocking you, that are like that. Now, virtually every Democrat's like that. But there are some Republicans, sadly, that are like that. Look at Indiana. A bunch of Indiana senators, they had the chance to give us a 4-point swing in the United States House, right? That is likely going to be the margin of victory either way. But because those Mike Pence conservatives said, well, we don't want to seem unfair, even though the Democrats have basically redistricted New England to where there's not a single Republican. Massachusetts having a Republican House member since 1994, really 92 was the last time one of them won. So, yeah, look at those things, but look, it's going to be on you. So, okay, check and see if they're being funded by groups that are, let's say, very moderate on illegal labor, okay? And if they are, go with the other guy. Go with the other guy 100% all the time. That for me, is number one. But even that is not as bad as taking money from, like, teachers' unions. And the worst of all is if I see they're taking money from a group that's affiliated with, like, anti-gun groups, I'm sorry. That's just, why are you, you shouldn't even be allowed to run as a Republican if you're doing that. You just shouldn't. I feel the same way about the teachers' union thing. I don't think anyone that takes money should be allowed to run as a Republican. That's my personal opinion. That's not me telling, or I'm not going after anyone individually or anything like that. But I just think if you're taking money from a group that is very, very left, I mean, teachers' unions give 99.4 or something like that percent of their money to Democrats, except in some very red states where they think, well, the Democrats don't have any power. I got to give money to Republicans. Maybe I'll get them to give us some benefits. So that to me is, like, be smart. Look into that. And if they are taking money from those groups, actually, I mean, sometimes I look at the gambling groups. Not a big fan of that. But if I had to pick, I would rather vote for somebody that took money from them, even though I don't like those groups either, than the teachers' unions. Those are the worst. All right, we're going to take a quick break. We'll be right back.
1: WVN. We've all been there. We've all felt it. 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

0: song.
1: You're listening to Daily Controversy. And listen closely. All right, I got one question about Thomas Massey. Chris, do you think they're actually going to be able to defeat this guy? Yes. One of the things I look at, because I don't care. Polls are, I won't say polls are useless, because trend lines generally will tell you something. The actual poll, it doesn't tell you as much, but the trend line kind of tells you. It gives you an understanding where the electorate is, okay? But betting markets, especially a day out, are so wildly accurate. Let me give you an example. So the betting markets the day before Trump won every swing state had Trump winning every swing state. I think Polymarket and Kalshi had the Republicans winning, I think, 220 congressional seats and something like 53 to 54 Senate seats. We won 220 and 53 Senate seats. So it's again, whenever gamblers are involved in something, I'm not for gambling. I'm not supporting gambling. But I will say this. Thomas Massey is going down, down, down as far as his chances to win. And he should be. He's just an awful guy. He voted against defunding Planned Parenthood. He voted for the highest tax rate raise in American history. I could go on. He voted against funding the border wall. He voted against funding ICE. He voted against virtually everything you can think of that's a good thing he voted against. Now, people point out, well, he also votes against the Democrat stuff. Well, yeah, he votes against everything. But that's not really governing. Like, he's not willing to say, well, I'm not going to take a vote, even if every member of my party takes it. And it's not one thing. It's not two. It's like every time he just goes and votes with Democrats. So he needs to go, and what he can do is he can run again as a Democrat in 2 years. I think I'm all for that. Look, he has every right to run as a Democrat. That's what he believes. But I mean, I'm looking at who's funding him. It's like the same people that are backing people like Mandami are giving him money. He's getting $7,000 from some of these, what I consider radical Islamist interest. Individuals, right? And again, they're American citizens, so they can give money to whoever they want. That's up to them. But I'm just like, look, I think we need to severely restrict immigration. Remember, libertarians are for open borders. Right. That's just they are. That's why he does. He went crazy over. Oh, I can't believe that ICE, was just taking away families and sending them back, even if they're criminal. No, that's what Americans want. That's what Republicans want. If you want to defend criminal illegals, you go join the Democrats. We don't want you in our party. So he's going to lose. He's going to lose bigly, as Trump says. And just like Bill Cassidy lost, by the way. Bill Cassidy, at least, I'll give him credit, he voted for the big, beautiful bill, but he wants to make it about Bill Cassidy. He voted to indict the president, which is insane because both impeachments were garbage. There was no evidence of that Trump did anything wrong. And he did it because he thought, well, Trump's gone and it'll make me look good and the media will love me. I was like, well, you got the adulation from the legacy media and now you can enjoy your life as a retired senator. He's a doctor. He can go back to practicing medicine. It's not like he can't do anything else. He's one of the few guys in Congress whenever they lose. He actually has some skill. I'm actually like that. That's a good thing. I think he was a really good doctor. So he can go back and practice. We need more doctors. We need good doctors. So he can do that come January. I hope he does. But he's got plenty of money. If he wants to go on MS Now and talk about how the Republicans are just terrible people and, I'm one of the good ones, he can do that too. That a lot of them do that because anytime they lose, they show you exactly who they are. Massey will probably do that. I'm sure Massey will be on CNN or MS Now. Actually, he'll probably be on Al Jazeera because given the his penchant for, supporting the what I would call Islamic interest, he probably would do a great job on there. But yeah, he's going to go and he's like, well, it's just because I didn't take money from APEC. Yeah, this is like, I don't care if you took money from APEC or you didn't. I care that you didn't, you voted against the border wall. I care that you voted to defund ICE. I care that you voted against the largest tax cut in history. I care that you say you're pro-life, but you didn't vote to defund Planned Parenthood. I care about all those things. And he's like, well, it's about, it's like, No, that's like one vote on foreign policy, and that's all he's running on because he thinks that the people that are young or that aren't paying attention to the other things. So maybe they are. I don't know. But remember, in primaries, the average age of people that vote is relatively older. So, yeah, in the general election, that might help them. But primary voters tend to be much, much older, and they're going to be much more MAGA and much more pro-Trump. And they're not going to be for his, let's, you know, he wants to see Israel destroyed and all this other crap. Or he'll say it a different way. But that's my opinion of what he actually believes. So I'm tired of people like Massey pretending to be Republican. And just for good measure, I want to see someone run against Rand Paul. I'm just tired. I mean, Rand's not really, he's not as bad. I hate trying to say he's as bad. He's not, but he really, like, whenever we need his vote, he's not there either. Maybe he would have been there on the big, beautiful bill if he needed his vote, but he wasn't going to do it unless it was absolutely necessary. He plays the game a little bit better. But again, I want Republicans that are very conservative, but at the end of the day, you know, you get being a political party. If 95% of your, if the party is trying to do something, they've worked really hard on it, and the alternative is the Democrats win, okay, well, sometimes you can take 70 or 80% of a good deal. And what I hate is Republicans are like, well, if I don't get everything I want, I'm not going to do anything. I was like, okay, well, great. Well, get out of Congress. We don't want you there. So I look forward to coming in on Wednesday and telling you Massey is gone. I actually might make some music for that. So looking forward to it. All right. Make sure you go vote tomorrow. We'll be back tomorrow talking about all the updates at 2 o'clock. We'll see you then.
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2: A threat is neutralized in San Diego. I'm Lisa Brady, Fox News. That from police after responding to reports of an active shooter at an Islamic center north of downtown San Diego. Police say the threat has been neutralized and they are just holding a briefing reporting three adults have been killed. Two of those adults considered suspects. There had been reporting that a security guard had been shot and injured. That may be the third person who is now known to be dead. However, everyone else, the staff and the school at that center, are now safe, but three people dead, two of them suspects in that shooting. President Trump says he's calling off planned strikes on Iran.
3: At the request of leaders of Qatar, Saudi Arabia, and the UAE, President Trump says he is holding off on a military attack on Iran planned for tomorrow. In a social media post, the president says serious negotiations are now taking place, and in the opinion of Arab allies and partners, a deal will be made, which is acceptable to the U.S. Still, President Trump says he's ordered Pentagon leaders to prepare to go forward with a full, large-scale assault of Iran on a moment's notice in the event an acceptable deal is not reached.
2: Fox's Jared Halper, and at the White House, the president's post also reinforcing a deal has to include no nuclear weapons for Iran. The judge in the New York state case against Luigi Mangione is suppressing some of the evidence collected when he was arrested in Pennsylvania days after the killing of healthcare executive Brian Thompson in New York City.
4: Mangione was nabbed as he was sitting at the McDonald's, and police officer Christy Wasser looked through his backpack. She found a bullet magazine wrapped in wet underwear and other items. She then took that backpack to the police station, where she found the gun police said was used to kill Thompson.
2: Fox's Eric Shawn, the judge ruling only the search at the police station was lawful, so that evidence stays, including the gun and what prosecutors call a manifesto. 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
2: Parents could face jail time over teen takeovers as some of the social media-driven events turn violent. And D.C. U.S. Attorney Jeanine Pirro cracks down.
8: U.S. Attorney Pirro said it's not just kids involved in violence at businesses and in neighborhoods they're looking for. She's going after moms and dads.
9: For contributing to the delinquency of a minor. Parents, you are not a bystander in this crisis.
8: Pirro said a weekend teen brawl at a D.C. Chipotle restaurant has forced the crackdown. And if she can prove parents know their teens are part of any violence,
9: you face up to 6 months in prison.
8: Pirro also seeks an emergency curfew law that allows the mayor and police chief to adjust restricted hours for teens. So far, the council has not voted to approve it. Grinnell Scott, Fox News.
2: Right now, D.C. has a curfew on weeknights from 11 p.m. to 6 a.m. for kids under 17. An ICE agent now facing state charges in Minnesota stemming from a non-fatal shooting during a federal surge.
10: Hennepin County Attorney Democrat Mary Moriarty delivering not a promise to bring cases where she could, filing charges for alleged assault and alleged false reporting of a crime against ICE agent 52-year-old Christian Castro in the non-fatal shooting in January of a Venezuelan national in the country illegally, who was originally charged with assault, though for whom charges were dropped after the release of new evidence that prosecutors said were inconsistent with the allegations in the original complaint. Moriarty also saying that the agent's federal badge does not make him immune from state charges.
2: Fox's Jeff Manasso recapping the latest after a mosque shooting in San Diego. Police say three people are dead. Two of them are the suspects in the shooting, now described as teenagers, at the Islamic Center just north of downtown San Diego. Elisa Brady, Fox News.
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18: Well, I think it could have been over a really sour real estate competition, competitive deal. I don't know. We've read all this stuff. It's not exactly clear, but they were in the same vicinity of Palm Beach, you know, which means they're all rubbing elbows together. I've been to Palm Beach. I have driven. Well, let me just rephrase. I've ridden by. I was on a bus with some convention people. We go to conventions for financial stuff. I went down there, and a couple of times we drove by because our hotel was close to Donald Trump's Mar-a-Lago. And yeah, we would drive by, and the thing is, people would say, "Look at those guns." They're standing in the doorway, these people would look like machine guns or something. I mean, like, they were there, okay? And we're going, yeah, man. I mean, really, that's pretty phenomenal. You know, there's a full military force inside this resort, right? So we're going down, and, you know, and we see the rest of the complex there. The other thing that amazed me was at the time, a judge, a liberal judge, was saying that Donald Trump had committed some type of fraud because he said that his place was worth $18,000, whereas Trump said it was worth more, if I got that straight. But anyway, the fact is, you know, it's worth more than that. So really, I don't think that the judge was accurate. So there's built-in prejudices that were automatically, or should I say, naturally happening with the legal system, the judicial system against Donald Trump to just keep him out of office, get rid of him, which is, you

0: you know, power struggles again. You know, how can someone be heroic in the midst of so much turmoil? You know, our system is so, I'll just say it, set up such a way that it's almost impossible to be a hero because of the blockages to do the things that you need. For example, Iran. You know, they're saying, well, he should have gone to Congress and gotten full authority. I get it. You know, I can understand that side of the story. How long do you think that would have took? Would it have ever happened?
1: Probably not.
0: No, it would never have happened. It never will happen because why? There's so much special interest out there. And of course, there's the Israeli influences versus the Middle Eastern influences. Who's got more money? You know, Saudi Arabia and all this. Of course, the thing about it is, the Saudi Arabians were bombed now, from the way I understand, in the other country there, the Emirates of the U.S., the Emirates there, and right across the strait from Iran. You know, they got some bombs, some of those little drones and things, and it did blow up some stuff. You know, but just think about it. Would you be appreciative of Iran if they were blowing up your stuff when you really weren't involved directly, maybe indirectly? So there was a lot of things, a lot of dust that got kicked up. But in the end, while all of this rhetoric is going on, and everybody's saying, oh, this should never be going on, none of this should be going on, Donald Trump is evil, Donald Trump is depicting himself as Jesus Christ, all these different things going on, just to try to, you know, knock him down, knock us down. And then all of a sudden, if we get what we want in Iran, and that is simply that they will not build a nuclear device, maybe we'll have some peace. Who's the hero if this really happens? There's only one person.
1: That's right.
0: There's only one person it could be, and that's Donald Trump. As aggravating as some of the stuff is that he does, is, I mean, like, I get it. I understand some of the stuff that he puts in the post and the internet looks weird sometimes, but just think of this. What other person? Would Biden have pulled this off?
1: No.
0: No. Biden is too chicken. He's not a hero. You know, it takes a heroic, someone with nerve. When that principal tackled that kid with that gun, that took nerve. It took guts. It took heroics. That's what it takes. You had to be different. You had to be fearless. Is Donald Trump fearless by taking on the world to try to straighten out and free Iran, to give those people over there freedom? Yes, it's a sad thing, and I'm so sad about it that those children died. It's a terrible thing. I don't know if we could avoid it. Hopefully we could have, but it happened. I did see an interesting thing, though. Something's not quite right over there. You know, when Donald Trump was saying, I'm going to bomb their infrastructure, their energy sources, and all of those people, mostly women, were standing around, you know, and you could tell they were the ones who were extremely, religious in their aspect, holding hands. And then there was a picture shown of the men, and guess who was closer to the nuclear plant?
1: Who's that?
0: Not the men. The men, it looked like, was further away, and they had put the women up close. In other words, if we did bomb the power facility.
1: Yeah. They had a human shields.
0: It was women?
1: I know, it was.
0: Well,
1: it
0: what
1: was.
0: On earth, man?
1: And children.
0: Is that heroics? What kind of a man, what kind of men would do such a thing? So there's something wrong there. That's not heroic. That's just disgusting, you know, to have human shields. The men should have been up closer to the power plant. In my opinion, that would have shown true heroism. You know, it didn't impress me.
1: I don't think they had a choice. I think it was, you know, they were just doing what they were told to do, or they would suffer the consequence.
0: That's right. But why were the men not as close as the women? So you said the point I'm trying to make.
1: I get it. Yeah.
0: It's not right.
1: It's cowardice.
0: It's cowardice. And, you know, there's something wrong. And there's something going on inside of Iran that would be different. In other words, if I would just short of finding a word, the normal people, the people that are not so, you know, anti-American, anti-everything, anti-Israel. Now, look, I'm not defending Israel 100%. No. Look, there's two factions in there. The problem is the ideologies of the two countries. One is totally different than the other. The problem I have with the Iranians and the Shiites is the fact that they want to kill the infidels. And anybody that is not their religion is an infidel. I've also done some research with the difference between Sunnis and Shiites, in which, you know, the Shiites are mostly, the Iranians are mostly Shiites.
1: Yeah.
0: So they think that their supreme leader has to be from the direct lineage of Abraham. Hence, the son was appointed. There was questions about who was going to get appointed. I knew who was going to, I mean, I didn't know, but I felt like, I mean, 1 + 1 = 2. The
1: right.
0: son's still alive. He's going to get appointed because he's the closest kin to the one that got killed. But then you have the Sunnis that don't believe that. Like, you know, Saudi Arabia, Morocco, all these places, they're Sunni, most of them. They will find another supreme leader. Here's the problem. That's the problem. Why?
1: Yeah.
0: Because they keep trying to bring the close kin in who hate who? America. Who hate who? Israel. Because why? Some of their people have already been killed. Would you not hate them?
1: Yeah.
0: I mean, if they killed your father, would you hate them? I mean, you hated them anyway, but yeah, you really hate them. So this is another problem. The problem is the people, or the issue is, or the answer is, that the people of Iran probably should have their own government. And the ones, in other words, they should be able to elect their government
1: in a democratic way. Yeah.
0: In democracy. So what's heroic? Getting that to be done? Getting that to that point? So here's the thing about heroics. You know, I would say that if you're an asset preservationist, you're trying to fight against the powers to be that don't want people to go into safe investments.
1: Yeah.
0: Why? Well, let's just take the state of New York. The state of New York does not allow these programs easily to be put in there. The state of New York, there's so many insurance companies that have to be put into New York separately, and it can't be a domicile company and say like some other city or some other state. This tells me something. Where's Wall Street? Where's it located?
1: New York.
0: Bingo.
1: Yeah.
0: The powers to be do not want that in there. I mean, I'm not against Wall Street. I think it's a great thing. We need it. But here's the thing. There's prejudice everywhere, even inside our country, even the way investments are done. And who does them? So guaranteed investments have been crippled by who? Wall Street, obviously. Why? And, of course, you know, they're not going to like this because we broadcast in Long Island, New York. I know they're going to hear this. And they're going to say, that David. Yeah, it's just the truth. Look, we're all brethren. We love each other sometimes. Sometimes we don't. But this is one thing I think is unfair to the New Yorkers. And I think it needs to change. But that's just me. And Elizabeth Warren, I know she's in your pocketbook. Yeah, I get it. But anyway, I tell you who was to save your pocketbook. 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I'm not saying we are, but it looks like we could be because of the way things are going on. If you want some information about how to avoid losing your assets, give us a call.
1: That's right.
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1: 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All right, listeners, hang on. We're going to take a quick break, but we'll be back with more of the Health and Wealth Show with David Ernest right after this.

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1: Than an old credit card imprint machine. More powerful than a stooge slap. Able to leap small house pets in a single bound. Look.
2: Where? Where?
1: Up in the sky.
2: I don't see nothing.
1: It's a toaster. It's a Buick. Hey, hey, it's the monkeys. No, it's Money Man.
3: In our last episode, Loose Change had informed Money Man that Kamala Harris and AOC were going to run for the presidency and vice presidency in 2028. Money Man knew that they had to do something, and he decided to use the weapon of last resort, the time machine. Let's look in and see what's happening now.
4: Gee, Money Man, I didn't know we had a time machine.
5: We do, Loose Change. I've just never thought we should use it, because so many things could go wrong.
4: And exactly where is it?
5: Where's what?
4: The time machine.
5: I keep it in a special secret place, just so, let's say, people of low intelligence don't find it and mess something up.
4: Oh, yeah. I'm glad we don't have any of those around here.
5: Yeah, right. Now, let's take a shortcut through the gym.
4: Do you want me to turn the light on?
5: No, we don't need it.
3: Now it's 45 minutes later, and Money Man and Loose Change still have not made it to the secret location of the time machine.
4: Gee, Money Man, I'm getting tired.
5: Me too, Loose Change. I must have put this thing farther away than I thought. I just don't know why it's taking so long to get there.
4: I think I do, Money Man.
5: You think you know? Well, tell me, my erstwhile companion, why is it taking so long for us to get to the time machine?
4: Do you remember 45 minutes ago when we came into the gym and you said don't turn the lights on?
5: I remember that, yes.
4: And we just noticed that it's taking us a long time to get to the time machine.
5: Yes.
4: Well, for the last 45 minutes, we've been walking on the treadmill.
3: Don't! Will our heroes ever make it to the time machine? Will they be able to go back in time and stop Kamala Harris and AOC? Since they've done 45 minutes on the treadmill, will they be able to skip leg day this week? Tune in next time when we hear Loose Change say,
4: you know, I think we could be going faster if we were on the stationary bikes.
3: On the next Totally Ripped episode of
1: Money Man.
0: This is your roving reporter. Today I'm talking with a protester.
6: No, man, I'm not a protester.
0: Well, I see you marching around with your sign.
6: Did you see what my sign says?
0: David Ernest has a new phone number, 833-596-7233.
6: That's what it says, all right.
0: So you're telling me David Ernest has a new phone number?
6: Yeah, man, and it's toll-free.
0: I guess that means it would be free from anywhere you call.
6: Right again, boy wonder.
0: If I was in San Antonio,
6: just pick up the phone.
0: If I was in Buffalo,
6: it's free, don't you know?
0: If I was in Spokane,
6: you can call your money man.
0: Amazing.
6: 833-596-7233. And those last four digits spell out the word SAFE.
0: S-A-F-E.
6: I see you're picking up what I'm putting down.
0: Call David Ernest today.
6: 833-596-SAFE.
0: Amazing.
6: Ain't it though?
0: Your house is filled with spiders.
7: Oh no.
0: Mice.
8: Oh no.
0: And roaches.
9: Oh no.
0: Who are you gonna call?
9: Oh no.
0: That's right. Call Yoko Ono.
9: Say what?
0: Yoko will come to your house, perform her new cover of Billy Joel's Big Shot, and rid your home of pests forever.
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9: Say what?
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9: I can't take it anymore!
0: A cashless society? What would happen if that came to Carl Childers' world?
7: Yes, sir, how can I help you?
8: Y'all got them French fried taters up in there?
7: Yes, sir, we sure do.
8: How much you getting for them?
7: $1.89 an order, about $2.
8: Well, I got $2 bills right here.
7: No, sir, sorry, we don't accept cash anymore.
8: Well, I ain't got one of them debit cards. Y'all take mustard biscuits?
7: No, sir, no. No mustard biscuits.
8: How about a handful of gravel?
7: No, sir. Nope.
8: How about I bring you a live grasshopper?
7: No, sir. Just $1.89. About $2. And remember, we don't accept cash.
8: Aye, then. This here the ambulance company? Y'all might want to get over here to the Dairy Queen. That boy inside with the paper hat fitting to get acted up.
0: And so it goes in Carl Childers' world.

0: It's a bird. It's a plane. No, it's David Ernest's second half of the Health and Wealth Show right here. Talking about heroes. Talking about some zeros, too. But, you know.
1: You know, yeah, funny you say that. How can zero be your hero?
0: How can it be your hero, David?
1: Well, it can be. We are asset preservationists. Zero is your hero sometimes. How can zero be your hero? Well, let's just look at it this way. Let's say that we're coming upon some type of crisis in the markets, which I think is coming soon. It doesn't matter who the president is. Doesn't matter. It's just this. You understand, we have cycles. This is cyclical. Every so many years, some lever pulls, is pulled, and we have a crash, or we have a, look at 2008. I mean, you know, when we know mortgage-backed securities was the lever. Look at 2001. We know dot-com companies were probably the lever. You know, there's always a lever. Look at 1929. You know, the lever was too much credit.
0: Right.
1: But borrowing too much money, putting money in the stock market. Did you know this is going on now?
0: It does not surprise me.
1: Yeah, people are borrowing money. I mean, it's been going on for a long time, but I mean, but it's really, it's getting pretty bad. People are just loading that thing up, thinking that it's going to just go on forever. Yeah, eventually it's the up and downs go on forever. We're due, way overdue, for a down, and I mean a big one. Now, some people say, well, this time it won't happen. This time. Do you really believe that?
0: No, I do not.
1: You really believe that we're not going to have a big down that could last several years?
0: No, I've already lived through several of them. And, you know, there's precursors to it. We've talked about it before.
1: And we're way overdue. We're way overdue for the, 2008. How many years has that been? I mean, that's
0: almost a decade.
1: 2008 is a lot more than that. You're talking about, 16, 17 years ago?
0: Oh, yeah. Sorry, I thought you said 2018.
1: We're going on almost
0: 20 years. Yeah, 18 years.
1: And we've had some bumps in the road in there. You had the COVID down in 2020. It wasn't real. It was because why? COVID, that's why. And the government borrowing money, that's why. And people sitting at home, that's why. Of course, Zoom got real popular. You know, I'm not talking about the company so much as the method. You know, people talking on the internet and could see. People were doing business from their homes, okay?
0: Yeah.
1: And that's still, that kind of spilled over. You still see people. I mean, like, I know people now, they're working from home. I know some people, that's all they ever do is work from home. Whereas all they ever did before this was go into the office. And I'm going, wow, what a change. Okay. Of course, there's resistance coming back. And I would say the companies that are trying to get their people to come back to the office, there's two sides of the story. They might be heroic for saving the properties that need these people to come back to the office before they crash.
0: Yeah.
1: But also the fact that on the other side of the coin, they're not being heroic because they're making these people unhappy. In other words, happiness is a big thing when you can stay home and work. It's huge. I know this. I

0: I know this. I talked to a lot of people.
1: Yeah.
0: But what's heroic now about Iran in the U.S. action tankers passing through? Well, there are certain tankers that could pass through. Now, by the time you hear this show, this you know, this thing may be already solved. I hope so. But one of the things that I noticed, or should I heard, is that even if a tanker passes through, let's just say it's an Iranian tanker trying to go somewhere it's not supposed to be going because there's a blockade. The United States don't have to blow that thing up. That thing's only going like 20 miles an hour.
1: Right.
0: 20 knots or whatever you want to call it. It's a creepy crawler. You know, it's real creepy that it's crawling that slow across the ocean, but it's real slow. It's like a tortoise. It eventually gets there, and it just takes a long time. They do win the race with the oil, though. Eventually, they get the oil where they need to go. Well, if it takes a long time, according to what I've read, the Navy, the United States Navy, knows exactly where that tanker is, knows exactly where it's going, knows exactly where it came from. That's the way the blockade works. It might slip through, but it didn't really get through. It's being tracked, and they know that. And they can force it to turn back. They can do all kinds of things. So this blockade is real. It's easy to do. Here's the issue. China, Russia, all these other countries that are upset. The BRIC companies, the BRICs, that's Brazil,
1: right?
0: Russia, India, China, several others. The ones that do not want the petrodollar system. The petrodollar system, I've talked about this many, many times,
1: mm-hmm.
0: is Nixon. Richard Nixon, is he a hero? I mean, he had to leave the office in shame because of Watergate. But he and Henry Kissinger and some other folks from the CIA, the way I understand it, put together a system that really saved the United States assets for many, many years when we went off the system of silver and gold to what? The petrodollar system. That's really what's holding up our money right now, if you really want to know the truth, because oil is the lifeblood of all of our economies all across the world. If we ever create something else, like fusion energy, that's easy to use, then
1: that might be
0: the thing.
1: Right. We're not there yet.
0: It would be nice to allow the Iranians to have a fission, but we can't touch them. We have the vision to not allow them to have fission. I'll say it again because it sounds so good. We have the vision to not allow Iran to have fission energy. Why? Because the byproduct of fission could be a nuclear device. And sure. How can you stop them from doing it? Even in a negotiation, they're saying, no, we got to have this fission material because we want to have a power plant. A nuclear power plant. Well, that means you're letting them have a bomb. And if the Iranians, whose ideology is completely different with the fanatics that are in there against the rest of the world, in other words, kill the infidels, that's dangerous. That's exactly why. I hate to say it. I have Iranian friends that I love, and I think they would agree with me, that these ideologies are out of date. They don't serve the purpose of Iran or the world. And I know it scares Israel. As much as you want to say that Marjorie Taylor Greene is supporting the, program for the Iranians and this, that, and other, instead of supporting the Israelis, we got to be careful because, who is your true friend? We thought our heroes were the English, the French, the Italians.
1: Yeah, you're going back to World War II.
0: Right. The Spanish, all the Portuguese, all these people that we saved. Well, Italy was indirectly saved because they thought they were on the right side, but they were on the wrong.

0: alongside. Of course, they hung Mussolini by his heels. I get that.
1: Yep.
0: But here's the thing. They didn't stand with us. You know, we stood with Israel. Who's your real ally? I mean, if you really have a war, who's going to stand with you? You've got the French said, we're not going to go in there and help that blockade. Spain said, we're not going to go in there and help the blockade. And England didn't. So who's helping us? They wouldn't even let us put our jets in, you know, in there. Saudi Arabia. Yeah. Saudi Arabia is helping us with the petrodollar. We're making them rich. I get it. So who's our real friend? Whoever's making the most money off of us.
1: Apparently.
0: Absolutely. That's the way it is. And we got to realize it. So the hero is who? Our leaders of the United States. And when you have a weak leader, you don't have a hero. You've got a bad situation. If you got a strong leader, you got a hero, the situation's better. Iran is a threat because they could make a bomb. And if the crazy part of that government gets a hold of that bomb and explodes it one time, could be World War III. And everybody knows that. I think it's one of the reasons why China is not really making as big of a deal about it as they could, and Russia isn't either. Okay. So the empty tankers that are going through and scheduled to load in, you know, those are being stopped in the strait right now. So let's get this straight about the strait.
1: Okay.
0: This is temporary. Yeah, I don't think the United States intends to choke Iran to death. You know, there's a difference between a chokehold and suffocation. You know, even in wrestling. So this is a wrestling competition of Donald Trump and the Iranian government about putting them in a chokehold, but not killing them. You know, they're people. Their own people need to have a revolution and get rid of, if you want to call it killing, it's not literal, but literally get rid of their government so that they can be free again.
1: Yeah.
0: Like they were before 1979. I mean, it was a flourishing country. People want this. People need it, you know. And people want and need security in the United States. That's the reason why Earnest Financial is a asset preservationist company. We realize that ITR and other various forecasting companies are forecasting bad things in the next few years, or maybe as early as 2029. We don't know if it's going to happen, but we feel like there's a strong case that it could happen. The only way it could not happen, according to the forecasters, is if the United States starts balancing the budget, save Social Security, you know. This is not going to happen.
1: I don't think
0: it's going to happen. You know why? I think the only thing that's going to save us is a recession or a depression. Why? Because it'll lower interest rates, maybe, and it'll cause us to reset, just like it has every other time. But what does it do? It robs somebody to pay Paul. Rob from Peter to pay Paul, as they say. In other words, it takes money from somebody and gives it to somebody else by wiping out the markets. And then it recranks, and the people who recrank become multi-millionaires. Just look at the Kennedys and Rockefellers from the 1929 crashes and all those things. Look who made the money. Look who lost the money. Look who jumped out of the buildings. Look who flourished. And so, same thing, recrank. Are you going to be the one that's going to get cranked on? Are you going to be the one that keeps on cranking? Are you going to be the one that doesn't lose your ass, sits? Are you going to be the one that still has income if these things happen? Are you still going to be okay if the stock market keeps going up, but if it goes down, you're still okay? You're not okay? There's ways to make sure this happens. There's ways to protect your assets, just like we're trying to protect Iran in a way, and we're trying to protect the United States in a way. I'm talking about Donald Trump, and I'm not saying he's a perfect person by any means, because I know he's not. Nobody is. Not anybody since the 2,000 years ago that walked the face of the earth is perfect. No human.
1: No.
0: So here's the thing. You can perfectly protect your assets, though. You're human enough to understand that there's powers to be out there that are trying to They don't care if they take your assets to save the world. They don't care if they take the government don't care if they take your assets. They just want to stay in power. That includes the United States government. So what's that old saying? All men to themselves, you know, all for one for all. Yeah,
1: yes.
0: You need to protect yourself. We're specialists in this deal. You know, nobody's perfect, but we perfectly know how to protect money in great recessions and depressions and downturns. And no matter what happens, maybe this time it's different. Maybe we don't have that downturn. I hope we don't. I kind of doubt it, though. I really do doubt it. I think we're going to have the biggest downturn we ever had in the next 1, 2, 3, 4 years. It's just, I see it coming. I don't see how it can't happen. But that'll probably save us, but it's going to choke some people to death.
1: Yeah.
0: Because recessions will set interest rates, recessions will reset debt, all kinds of things will be reset, and then we start all over again. As long as we got the weapons and the power, the military, we're going to keep going. The thing is, we got to go through the cycle. That's the way I see it. But do you want to be the one that has to lose because of the cycle? If you don't want to be the one and you're older, if you're 50 years or older, maybe you want to give us a call so we can show you how you can save it all. Give us a call.
1: That's right. 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That's E-A-R-N-E-S-T. Get in touch with him any of those ways.
0: Thank you.
1: Yeah, we got a couple more minutes.
0: Well, in hindsight, we'll be looking back in the near future, and history will judge Donald Trump. History will judge the politicians, the Republicans, the Democrats. I see the Democrats now being very desperate in trying to point fingers, even though their people all around are falling, like Eric Swalwell. He's a man.
1: Yeah.
0: They let him continue when they knew. You know, if you look back, they knew he was probably rotten to the core, but they didn't want to lose power. And I get it. And both political parties are guilty of not wanting to remove someone. Yeah, the Democrats have been wanting to remove Donald Trump forever. They've done everything they can. They tried to kill him indirectly with their rhetoric, you know, caused all the assassination attempts. They've tried to do all these things to him politically. They've tried to put him in jail. They tried to take his assets away. They've tried to sue him for this and that and other fraud, taxes, whatever. Everything they've tried to do, it makes it so obvious what they're really up to. It makes it so obvious how crooked this whole system is. But even though the system is crooked, it's better than the alternative systems out there, which will kill you. Look what they did in Iran. If you said anything against the supreme leader, you're dead.
1: Oh, yeah.
0: In Russia, if you say anything about the war, you're dead.
1: You just disappear.
0: At least most of the time we can talk freely in the United States, because I'm doing it right now. Hopefully I won't end up that way. But I think that the United States is more forgiving and more understanding and more open to hear our citizens talk, to hear our citizens.
1: Oh, we got the right to free speech.
0: And you have the right to protect your assets. You know, even though Elizabeth Warren doesn't like it, she hates it. She wants you to put your money at risk. And she says she's for the little person. Bernie Sanders the same way. AOC is probably going to be right in there, even though she's the little millionaire now instead of a waitress, but she's still growing by leaps and bounds. Pelosi is just laughing when she's drunk all the time, you know, because that's, you know, she, even though she gets drunk all the time, she still gets richer and richer and richer with insider information. Elizabeth Warren's getting money from the back door. We know that. Don't let them take your money from your back door, your investment money, your income. Give us a call. We want to help you save it all.
1: That's right. One more time with these numbers, and we're going to get out of here. If you want to get in touch with David, it won't cost you anything. 833-596-SAFE. 833-596-7233. Or you can visit his website, retirewithernest.com. right. Listeners, thanks so much for tuning in. And like always, we'll be back tomorrow right here with more of the Health and Wealth Show with David Ernest.

0: All matters discussed during this show are for informational purposes only. Each individual situation may vary and the opinions expressed here may not apply to everyone. Materials presented are believed to be from reliable sources and no representations can be made as to its accuracy. All ideas and information should be discussed in detail with one of our qualified representatives prior to implementation.
1: This has been a FilmWise presentation.
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3: This is a Fox News alert. Gunfire erupts at a California mosque. I'm Tom Graham, Fox News. Terror at a San Diego mosque today. Two gunmen blamed for killing three men. San Diego Police Chief Scott Wall says both suspects are now dead.
4: Are two suspects that are deceased? We have three victims at the Islamic Center. All three are adults.
3: They are believed to be teens. Case considered to be a hate crime. The Islamic Center is the largest mosque in San Diego County. President Trump announcing he's holding off on a planned military strike against Iran, announcing on True Social today that serious negotiations are underway as a fragile ceasefire is in place. Over the weekend, the president said he instructed the U.S. military to be prepared to move forward with a large-scale assault on Iran. Meantime, President Trump weighing whether to resume combat operations against Iran. United Arab Emirates says its energy infrastructure was targeted.
5: UAE says its nuclear power plant was attacked from across its western border with Saudi Arabia. Iran was not named as the culprit in a statement from the Emirati Ministry of Defense. UAE says it was attacked by three drones. Two were shot down, but one managed to hit an electrical generator near the Baraka nuclear power plant in the western part of the country. It's the country's only nuclear power plant, which produces up to 25% of its electricity. Saudi Arabia also said it was attacked overnight by three drones. All were shot down. In Dubai, Lucas Tomlinson, Fox News.
3: Commuter chaos on New York's Long Island. Union workers with the Long Island Railroad shutting down the nation's busiest rail system. They're demanding better salaries and better health care benefits. On Wall Street today, the stocks finishing mixed, the Dow gaining nearly 160 points, while the NASDAQ fell 134, S&P 500 dipping just over 5 points. 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
3: The South Carolina Supreme Court has ruled a former attorney convicted of murdering his wife and one of his sons did not receive a fair trial. The court clerk in the first murder trial, Becky Hill, is accused of influencing the jury.
10: Attorneys for Alex Murdaugh, including Jim Griffin, say they filed a lawsuit against Colleton County Clerk Becky Hill.
11: She deprived Alec of his constitutional rights, deprived him of a right to a fair trial.
10: Hill was accused of telling jurors during trial not to be fooled by Murdaugh, to watch him closely, look at his movements, which prompted the state Supreme Court to overturn his conviction. Separately, the attorney general has said he will seek the death penalty in a second trial. Another attorney for Murdaugh, Dick Harpootlian, says he can't do that.
12: What does he know today he didn't know 5 years ago? Is there some new piece of evidence?
10: Murdaugh will remain in prison, serving time separately for several financial crimes. Jessica Rosenthal, Fox News.
3: Well, a legal blow for accused killer Luigi Mangione in his trial for the murder of UnitedHealthcare executive Brian Thompson.
13: A gun and notebook, prosecutors say, link Luigi Mangione to the 2024 killing of UnitedHealthcare CEO Brian Thompson will be allowed as evidence in his New York State murder trial, according to a ruling by Judge Gregory Caro, who also gave the defense some wins, granting a motion to suppress evidence found during what he called an improper, warrantless this initial search of a backpack at the Pennsylvania McDonald's where Mangione was arrested. Among the inadmissible evidence, a loaded magazine, cell phone, passport, wallet, and computer chip. Lillian Wu, Fox News.
3: L.A. ship packed with humanitarian aid from the governments of Mexico and Uruguay arriving in Havana today to help ease Cuba's spiraling crisis. The vessel departed from a Mexican port with 1,700 tons of grains, powdered milk, and other food items. Also, personal hygiene items are on board. Cuba's hardship has been exacerbated by a U.S. energy blockade of the communist island. I'm Tom Graham.
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